0: $18 billion over 10 years and making major changes to its apps, including a two-hour daily time limit for users under 18 and a ban on displaying numbers of likes or reactions for the same age group. California Attorney General Rob Bonta telling ABC News about another change.
1: The company will create an enhanced mechanism for teens to report potentially harmful content and has agreed to respond to 90% of those reports within 6 hours.
0: A new lawsuit is challenging an executive order intended to limit mail-in voting for the upcoming midterm elections. Fox's Jared Halpern has more from the White House.
2: Days after the Supreme Court dismissed the challenge from Democratic-led states, a new lawsuit has been filed to block an executive order setting new rules for the Postal Service to deliver mail-in ballots. Lower courts put that executive order on hold, but a majority of Supreme Court justices lifted the injunction, finding the lawsuit was filed prematurely. A new challenge comes as the Trump administration issued its rule requiring the Postal Service to deliver ballots only if it receives a list of eligible voters and the federal government approves the design of envelopes. Election officials have warned implementation is impossible before the midterms. The first wave of mail ballots will be sent out next week. At the White House, Jared Halpern, Fox News.
0: With students heading back to school around the nation, a dietitian is offering some tips on packing lunches and trying to keep them healthy. Dr. Margarita Shook with the Cleveland Clinic says children don't have a lot of time to eat lunch, so she recommends keeping it simple, balanced, and to include something your children will definitely eat.
3: Talk through different options. Maybe we try a different vegetable. Maybe we try a different fruit. It's important to have those conversations with your kids because we never want to assume that they're eating all of it. You want to make sure that they're enjoying it.
0: Shook recommends including fiber and protein, which will help keep children fuller for longer. Shook says crackers, cheese, Greek yogurt, sliced fruits and veggies, in addition to sandwiches, are good options, but to stay away from sugary snacks. WDBO Pays Your Bills is back. 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
11: I'm Channel 9 Eyewitness News meteorologist Dave McFarland, and we are watching some decent rain chances for you during this evening, with heavy rain and frequent lightning being the biggest threats. Better rain chances will start to build across the area for this weekend, and temperatures will hover around 90 to 91 degrees throughout the next couple days. For Channel 9 Eyewitness News, I'm meteorologist Daniel McFarland.
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11: Across America with Jimmy Failla, Lincoln Failla, and Jenny Failla for a full 3 hours doing a town hall. Kennedy's on deck. Emily Campagno in hour number two. Brian Brenberg in the third hour. But you guys are doing the heavy lifting out there in phone call land. 888-788-9910. Do you have advice for the Link man in college or anything to share with Lincoln's mother in therapy? Veronica's on the line in Panama City, Florida. Veronica. Hey, girl.
12: Hi, guys. Love you all. Okay, aww. Lincoln, join a fraternity because then you'll have 200 drinking buddies that make sure you make it home and always take an Uber.
11: Okay.
12: And then for the mom, my daughter went to Florida and I didn't let her.

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1: I'm Laurel Lee. Our top story, Meta, reaching a tentative landmark settlement with every U.S. state except New Mexico and Florida, accusing it of deliberately addicting minors. The social media giant agreeing to make major changes to its apps and pay up to $18 billion over 10 years. New Jersey, among the states involved, State Attorney General Jennifer Davenport telling ABC News where the money will go.
2: The priorities are to make sure that we are remedying past harm and ensuring that in the future, similar harms don't take effect. So they will go to programs and things of that nature.
1: Most Senate Democrats have signed onto a letter urging Israel's prime minister to do something about violence in the West Bank. Israeli officials say they have. Fox's Jessica Rosenthal with more.
3: 45 of 47 Senate Democrats signed a letter to Israel's prime minister calling for him to address and stop what they call a significant surge in violence in recent weeks in the West Bank by Israelis against Palestinians. But Israel's ambassador to the UN, Danny Danon, said actually so far this year they've seen a decline in Israeli violence but an increase in attacks by Palestinians, telling the UN Security Council earlier this month.
4: This council is focusing on one side of the violence while ignoring the other.
3: Adding that they've arrested 35 Israeli extremists and have initiated prosecutions. In April, 40 of the Democratic senators voted for resolutions that called to block the sale of U.S. military equipment to Israel. Jessica Rosenthal, Fox News.
1: A company is recalling a lot of thyroid tablets because they could potentially be super potent, Tammy Trujillo reports.
5: The FDA announced that the high-potency 30-milligram tablets could cause hyperthyroidism or an overactive thyroid. Taking them could result in weight loss, heat intolerance, fatigue, chest pain, and other symptoms. Vitruvius Therapeutics is working on notifying wholesalers to stop distribution. I'm Tammy Trujillo.
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9: I'm Channel 9 Eyewitness News meteorologist Daniel McFarland, and we are watching some decent rain chances for you during this evening, with heavy rain and frequent lightning being the biggest threats. Better rain chances will start to build across the area for this weekend, and temperatures will hover around 90 to 91 degrees throughout the next couple days. For Channel 9 Eyewitness News, I'm meteorologist Daniel McFarland.
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7: There it is, Fox Across America with Jimmy Failla, Lincoln Failla, Jenny Failla, and the K-Train riding shotgun. 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
8: Hello.
7: Has a phenomenal column out on the Daily Mail today about Dolly Parton. Really quickly, we've spent a lot of time on Dolly, who is iconic in her own right. You know you have a lot of fans in this studio, but something we teased with the audience before we brought you on. A hot topic in the news right now is reparations, because Abdul Al-Sayed was on with Jesse Waters. He asked him about reparations.
8: Sure.
7: And of course, reparations pertains to the time Jenny, Lincoln, and myself stayed at your house, and we were getting ready to go to Disneyland. And we had gone to Winchell's Donuts the night before. Bought 12 donuts.
8: I wasn't sure if you were talking about our cabin upstate.
7: No. So we, Kennedy graciously gives us the house. It's a big deal. We're thrilled and we're grateful to this day. But unbeknownst to us, whoever was house sitting at the time smokes about a yard of weed a day. And we woke up at 5 a.m. because we wanted to be the first ones in the park. Had a 12 donuts. How many were left, Lincoln?
9: Zero.
7: Zero donuts.
8: All of them.
7: He ate every donut. The box was just, but you know when it's almost like a bear broke in the house because the donut is folded open. The box is folded open. Like when you put the pizza box under the box. I don't know if he knew what they were doing there or who they were for. It doesn't matter. It was so funny that it would have been more offensive if he ate 3 donuts. Eating all of them is cartoonish.
10: So funny. Wow.
7: You know what I mean? Deviant acts in multiples become less offensive. If I come home with Jenny and I go, I'm having a baby with a stripper, it doesn't mean anything. But if I mean, it means a lot. But if I come home and say I'm having 35 babies or 35 strippers, that's a reality show. Yeah. You know what I mean?
10: Yeah.
7: He ate every donut.
10: You can monetize that. Yeah.
7: That's
10: great point.
7: That's what John and K plus 8 was.
8: Donut.
7: He ate every donut.
8: I mean, that's hard to do without barfing.
7: Yeah.
10: Yeah.
8: I mean, imagine the case of the munchies that you have to have for that to seem like a great idea.
7: Yes. Now, so Lincoln, we bring this up because you're going to be in college. You're going to have a meal card. Are there limitations to when this stuff is open? Does food close?
9: I think it closes, yeah.
7: And then they have
9: I can go as often as I want while it's open.
8: Ooh. Okay, do they have like a store? Because that's what Paley has at her school. Like they have like a little grocery store and you can use your meal credits to buy stuff at the grocery store.
9: They don't have like a grocery store, but they have dining halls and
8: stuff.
9: They
8: do not have Smirnoff Ice at the Thank God.
7: Kennedy's here. Let's get in one more call with the K train. Joe is in San Marcos, Texas. Yo, Joe.
11: Hey, Mr. Jimmy, Miss Jenny, Disco Snack Lincoln. real advice.
7: You didn't get addressed.
11: Hey, don't take too many hours your first year, man.
7: No.
11: Do the bare minimum.
8: So do not take math your first semester. GPA. If you're signed up for math, drop it.
7: Yeah.
8: It's not worth it.
7: Yeah, Joe, you're basically saying don't overwhelm yourself, right?
11: Mm-hmm. Absolutely. Do not overwhelm yourself.
8: You will have to take those credits later.
11: Mm-hmm. Yes. But do the minimum. Don't forget about the 4-year plan. Mm-hmm. Go for the 5-year plan.
8: No.
11: Keep the grade point average up. And that way you have plenty of time to do your disco set.
7: All right, Joe. Everybody's horny today. Joe, I love the ambition of the call. Thank you. We will take this under counsel. Thank you. The great Joe in San Marcos, Texas. Now you got to do it in 4.
9: Yeah.
7: I was in college. I was at Nassau Community. I technically did 2.5, but the reason was it was healthcare because I stayed on my parents' enrollment. So I had enrolled for an additional semester. And I did tech and graduate. I got an associate's.
9: All right.
7: Yeah, so there you go. I mean, I went to school to be a cop, for real, because everybody in my family was a cop. So I had to collect criminal justice minor. And I had a professor, Redmond P. Burke, who was a retired NYPD captain in the Bronx, who used to come in smashed and just lean on the blackboard. He didn't talk. He would just tell police stories. Grass eater and a meat eater. This is the story. A grass eater is a cop, comes by the deli, gets a free sandwich. He knows you give him away. A meat eater shows up to the car dealership and wants a free car. He's like, you got to be a grass eater. You stay under the radar. You'll never get popped. You're a meat eater. You're bringing on a lot of attention. So the point is, if you're going to be there for 4 years or 5 years, grass eater. Does that make sense?
9: Love it.
8: There it great is. Story.
7: Works to live by. We've got a children's book coming out soon. The K-Train, everybody. There she goes. More Jenny and Lincoln after this. Don't go anywhere.
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17: I'm Laurel Lee. Our top story, men are reaching a tentative landmark settlement with every U.S. state except New Mexico and Florida, accusing it of deliberately addicting minors. The social media giant agreeing to pay up to about $18 billion over 10 years and making major changes to its apps, including a two-hour daily time limit for users under 18 and a ban on displaying numbers of likes or reactions for the same age group. California Attorney General Rob Bonta telling ABC News about another change.
18: The company will create an enhanced mechanism for teens to report potentially harmful content and has agreed to respond to 90% of those reports within 6 hours.
17: A new lawsuit is challenging an executive order intended to limit mail-in voting for the upcoming midterm elections. Fox's Jared Halpern has more from the White House.
19: Days after the Supreme Court dismissed a challenge from Democratic-led states, a new lawsuit has been filed to block an executive order setting new rules for the Postal Service to deliver mail-in ballots. Lower courts put that executive order on hold, but a majority of Supreme Court justices lifted the injunction, finding the lawsuit was filed prematurely. A new challenge comes as the Trump administration issued its rule requiring the Postal Service to deliver ballots only if it receives a list of eligible voters and the federal government approves the design of envelopes. Election officials have warned implementation is impossible before the midterms. The first wave of mail ballots will be sent out next week. At the White House, Jared Halpern, Fox News.
17: With students heading back to school around the nation, a dietitian is offering some tips on packing lunches and trying to keep them healthy. Dr. Margarita Shook with the Cleveland Clinic says children don't have a lot of time to eat lunch, so she recommends keeping it simple, balanced, and to include something your children will definitely eat.
20: Talk through different options. Maybe we try a different vegetable. Maybe we try a different fruit. It's important to have those conversations with your kids because we never want to assume that they're eating all of it. You want to make sure that they're enjoying it.
17: Shook recommends including fiber and protein, which will help keep children fuller for longer. Shook says crackers, cheese, Greek yogurt, sliced fruits and veggies, in addition to sandwiches, are good options, but to stay away from sugary snacks. WDBO Pays Your Bills is back. 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
2: I'm Channel 9 Eyewitness News meteorologist David McFarland, and we are watching some decent rain chances for you during this evening, with heavy rain and frequent lightning being the biggest threats. Better rain chances will start to build across the area for this weekend, and temperatures will hover around 90 to 91 degrees throughout the next couple days. For Channel 9 Eyewitness News, I'm meteorologist David McFarland.
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0: my work suit, but that, totally. See, yeah. Mm-hmm. Yes. Look, I, you know, my mother was a librarian mm-hmm. and her commitment, her Dolly's commitment to literacy and mm-hmm. books was really celebrated in yes. my house. And I realized, you know, I don't know a world without her in it.
1: Yes.
0: And regardless what age I was, when I was little, she was with Sesame Street. As I got older, the books, my mom played her music for us yep. all the time. We, all three of us girls, are such fans of hers. And then, you know, she got into fashion.
1: Yes.
0: Like, I wear her jeans, her movies, my wedding colors, as you guys all recall, mm-hmm. were Blush and Bashful yep. from Steel Magnolias
1: wow.
0: movie. Like, every step of the way, she had a cultural influence on me in addition to her extraordinary philanthropic legacy. And mm-hmm. I cannot name a better example of a walking ministry and an angel among us than Dolly.
1: Yes, and it's a good American story, Lincoln, because she had 11 siblings, and her father was a dirt poor farmer who had to pay the doctor who delivered the baby in cornmeal.
2: Oof.
1: And she went on to be worth, I mean, she died worth $650 million. She yeah. gave $500 million to charity. She had Dollywood, okay? Mm. And she started with absolutely nothing. You know what I mean?
2: Yeah.
1: And that's a good American success story. As good as there is, you know, right. something to think mm-hmm. about.
3: Like, she would have been a billionaire, but she gave so much away that she didn't qualify technically as a billionaire, but she would have been.
1: Yeah.
3: But it was all of the, you know, her
1: but
3: philanthropy.
1: But she was, what's funny, Lincoln, is, you know, the stereotype that she played into, that she was like a country bumpkin. Mm-hmm. She was actually like a brilliant business person. And mm-hmm. when Elvis wanted to duet I Will Always Love You, she wouldn't do it. Mm-hmm. Because Elvis's deal through Colonel Tom Parker was, if Elvis records a song, he owns the right to the publishing. So because it was her song, they had made a deal. They're like, we'll give you half of the publishing and Elvis will get the other half. And she was like, no. So she would have made $1 zillion off of that. And everybody was like, wow, you must be kicking yourself in the butt. But then Whitney Houston covered the song and she made like $100 million. Mm-hmm. A lot of people. What do you think, Jenny? Whitney sang it better or
3: no,
1: Dolly?
3: You know my thoughts.
1: You
3: on
1: think
3: this.
1: It's Dolly?
3: Oh, we argue about this. No, of course.
1: You think Dolly sang it better
3: it's
1: than
3: so
1: Whitney?
3: So much more pure and
1: okay.
3: And just it's fair, and I love the Whitney Houston version. Don't mm-hmm. get me wrong, but mm-hmm. Dolly's is way better.
1: But it's Lincoln's big day, so let me ask Lincoln, because this mm-hmm. is something to consider. Dolly Parton, angelic voice, but Whitney sang it on crack.
2: Ooh.
1: Okay, I mean, it's not easy to do. It's like, I always say Mickey Mantle's the best hitter because yeah. he was seeing two pitchers at once. I mean, Emily, if you're a day drunk center fielder in the major leaguers, you know how much harder it is to hit?
0: The handicap that he surmounted. Yeah.
1: So I almost argue you have to defer to, it's not, you know.
2: You got
1: to
2: respect it.
1: Yeah. think about this. Think of Lamar Odom. Could Lamar Odom do a better cover of a song than like John Legend? Probably not.
2: Yeah.
1: But because Lamar was on crack, but yeah. Whitney could. Whitney was right there. You got to give points to that, Jenny.
3: Yeah.
1: But the point is, we love Dolly Parton. And we love Emily Campagna. And it meant a lot that you could come by and share a minute with the Link Man.
0: Of course. I'm so proud of you, Lincoln. I'm just
2: Thank
0: so excited.
2: You.
0: And I know I speak for a lot of us that the Fela family, you guys have, you know, you have many children and you have many aunts and uncles. Maybe that's more apt. And you the Felas have created a family that's really incredible. And so we are all wishing you well and sending you off with support and love.
1: Oh, buddy, it is. It's like the Bill Belichick coaching tree, which means I can date a 20-year-old after this.
2: Yeah.
1: The human happy hour.
0: Just try it. Just try it.
1: More of your calls when we come back with Jenny and Lincoln on Fox Across.

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1: I'm Laurel Lee. Our top story, Meta reaching a tentative landmark settlement with every U.S. state except New Mexico and Florida, accusing it of deliberately addicting minors. The social media giant agreeing to make major changes to its apps and pay up to $18 billion over 10 years. New Jersey among the states involved, State Attorney General Jennifer Davenport telling ABC News where the money will go.
2: The priorities are to make sure that we are remedying past harm and ensuring that in the future, similar harms don't take effect. So they will go to programs and things of that nature.
1: Most Senate Democrats have signed onto a letter urging Israel's prime minister to do something about violence in the West Bank. Israeli officials say they have. Fox's Jessica Rosenthal with more.
3: 45 of 47 Senate Democrats signed a letter to Israel's prime minister calling for him to address and stop what they call a significant surge in violence in recent weeks in the West Bank by Israelis against Palestinians. But Israel's ambassador to the UN, Danny Danon, said actually so far this year they've seen a decline in Israeli violence but an increase in attacks by Palestinians, telling the UN Security Council earlier this month.
4: This council is focusing on one side of the violence while ignoring the other.
3: Adding that they've arrested 35 Israeli extremists and have initiated prosecutions. In April, 40 of the Democratic senators voted for resolutions that call to block the sale of U.S. military equipment to Israel. Jessica Rosenthal, Fox News.
1: A company is recalling a lot of thyroid tablets because they could potentially be super potent, Tammy Trujillo reports.
5: The FDA announced that the high-potency 30-milligram tablets could cause hyperthyroidism or an overactive thyroid. Taking them could result in weight loss, heat intolerance, fatigue, chest pain, and other symptoms. Vitrivius Therapeutics is working on notifying wholesalers to stop distribution. I'm Tammy Trujillo.
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10: I'm Channel 9 Eyewitness News meteorologist Dana McFarland, and we are watching some decent rain chances for you during this evening, with heavy rain and frequent lightning being the biggest threats. Better rain chances will start to build across the area for this weekend, and temperatures will hover around 90 to 91 degrees throughout the next couple days. For Channel 9 Eyewitness News, I'm meteorologist Daniel McFarland.
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12: Cross America with Jimmy Failla, Lincoln Failla, Jenny Failla, and Janesh, the new celebrity booker for Fox News Saturday night. We're getting advice for Lincoln as he heads off to college. Janesh asked off the air, or at least insinuated, that the late, great Dolly Parton did not have real boobs. I have a teenage son. He has been researching this for a day and a half. I'm kidding. Lincoln, Dolly Parton famously, I think, did say, she said, if they're not mine, I have the money to buy them, yeah, or something like that.
13: Something, yeah.
12: So she didn't say they were fake, but she didn't say they were real.
14: I love that energy, though.
12: You, yeah. Do you like the Dolly, yeah, energy? Do you like a chick in white cowboy boots?
14: I don't know. You wear them a lot, so. Kind of ruins it for me.
12: That's enough of him. Let's go back to the phones. Pam is down in Tampa, Florida. Pam, hey, girl.
13: Hey, Jimmy, this is Pamela in Tampa Bay, Florida.
15: Sure is.
13: And just wanted to talk to Lincoln for a minute.
15: Give it a minute.
13: I have two sons in their early 40s, mm-hmm. and they both went to college. And the first one, I warned him, I said, look, just like Lincoln, you're handsome. There are girls on campus. And I know Lincoln toured his campus, so he knows this. I said, don't pay any attention to them because they will mess you up. Ooh. And you'll flunk out. And he just grinned, right?
15: Uh-huh.
13: Guess what happened?
15: What happened?
13: He found a girlfriend. He got, you know, he got all involved with her, got his eyes off of the target of college and flunked out.
15: Wow.
13: So, Lincoln, I'm telling you, son, you've got two awesome parents. You're blessed. You want to make them proud, don't you?
14: Yeah.
15: Too late. Too late for that, Pamela. Too late for that.
13: I'm telling you, I've seen your picture. You're handsome. When you get there, don't even look at the girls. Okay?
15: Oh.
13: Hide the point in the library. Hide in the library. They'll think you're a total nerd, and they'll leave you alone, and you'll actually get to graduate. So,
15: Pamela, I love that you're looking out for my son, but if he follows this advice, he's going to end up marching in the Pride Parade.
13: Yeah.
15: And that's
13: so.
15: Fine, too.
13: I don't think so.
15: That's fine,
13: you
15: too.
13: You did a good job. That's not going to happen.
15: Oh.
13: And then the other thing, you've lived in this limelight in the laughter of your father's celebrity, and you already know that whatever you do, you're going to have a spotlight on you.
15: Good point.
13: There is. It's okay to leave a situation, not go to the situation, or just say, excuse me, and duck out so that something doesn't happen that you embarrass your father. It's okay he embarrasses you. You don't want to embarrass him.
15: That's enough. Pam, we love you, baby. Excellent call. That was a great one.
16: Get her out.
15: That was great. She's right about that, except I don't know, where do you sign off on the no girls thing?
14: What's the point of going?
17: Hey. Studying? Getting a degree?
15: No. But the other advice she gave you, and this is unfair to you, but this is your reality. You've been on TV so much that anything you do that is bad, the headline will be Fox News guest. It's not going to be about me. It's going to be about you.
17: Yeah.
15: Because this is what they tell you. You know, when you work someplace with this much visibility, everything you do is boring. But the minute you put the words Fox News in the sentence, it becomes a huge news story. So if kid throws up a college party, it's not a big deal. But if Fox News guest throws up in public, it seems like a big deal. Yeah. You know what I mean?
17: Mm-hmm.
15: That's what I always say to people.
17: Yeah.
15: So it's like you got to adjust your habits. You know, Fox News host busted a dwarf tossing, you know, event.
14: Yeah.
15: Now we're in trouble because me and Gutfeld are in one headline. Always a cheap shot. We have so many of your calls to get to in the next hour. We're kicking Janesh out because she's got to go work on the show. Imagine that, Janesh. I'm kidding. You just can't sit here in radio and tell dirty jokes all day. Is that what you thought this job was?
18: That's why I signed up.
15: It is kind of what I told you it was. You're a huge part of the brand. I'm glad you got to meet my kid. Do you have any advice for Lincoln before he leaves for college that doesn't involve not shagging women?
18: Before you leave for college, I would say get as many home cooked meals as you can,
15: because
18: that's probably the best thing about, like, you know, seeing my family again, is like they're cooking. And I hear Jenny, your mom, is a really great cook.
15: She's solid.
14: She's
15: solid.
18: I heard about her air
15: fried chicken. I'm kind of the big game chef around here, Janesh.
18: Okay.
15: I'm not going to sit here, Lincoln, and have these women slight me for another minute on the race. My show, Janesh. I'm kidding. The great Janesh. We'll get to more of your calls. Text, tweets, carrier pigeons, smoke signals, doesn't matter. I'm going to read your tweets next as well. We got one more hour with the Link Man before he heads off to college and starts drinking.
18: Stop crying.
15: I'm fine. Back after this.
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11: 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Orlando's news, weather, and traffic starts now.
16: I'm Laurel Lee. Our top story, men are reaching a tentative landmark settlement with every U.S. state except New Mexico and Florida, accusing it of deliberately addicting minors. The social media giant agreeing to pay up to about $18 billion over 10 years and making major changes to its apps, including a two-hour daily time limit for users under 18 and a ban on displaying numbers of likes or reactions for the same age group. California Attorney General Rob Bonta telling ABC News about another change.
20: The company will create an enhanced mechanism for teens to report potentially harmful content and has agreed to respond to 90% of those reports within 6 hours.
16: A new lawsuit is challenging an executive order intended to limit mail-in voting for the upcoming midterm elections. Fox's Jared Halpern has more from the White House.
21: Days after the Supreme Court dismissed the challenge from Democratic-led states, a new lawsuit has been filed to block an executive order setting new rules for the Postal Service to deliver mail-in ballots. Lower courts put that executive order on hold, but a majority of Supreme Court justices lifted the injunction, finding the lawsuit was filed prematurely. A new challenge comes as the Trump administration issued its rule requiring the Postal Service to deliver ballots only if it receives a list of eligible voters and the federal government approves the design of envelopes. Election officials have warned implementation is impossible before the midterms. The first wave of mail ballots will be sent out next week. At the White House, Jared Halpern, Fox News.
16: With students heading back to school around the nation, a dietitian is offering some tips on packing lunches and trying to keep them healthy. Dr. Margarita Shook with the Cleveland Clinic says children don't have a lot of time to eat lunch, so she recommends keeping it simple, balanced, and to include something your children will definitely eat.
22: Talk through different options. Maybe we try a different vegetable. Maybe we try a different fruit. It's important to have those conversations with your kids because we never want to assume that they're eating all of it. You want to make sure that they're enjoying it.
16: Shook recommends including fiber and protein, which will help keep children fuller for longer. Shook says crackers, cheese, Greek yogurt, sliced fruits and veggies, in addition to sandwiches, are good options, but to stay away from sugary snacks. WDBO Pays Your Bills is back. 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Laurel Lee, WDBO News.
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8: I'm Channel 9 Eyewitness News meteorologist David McFarland, and we are watching some decent rain chances for you during this evening, with heavy rain and frequent lightning being the biggest threats. Better rain chances will start to build across the area for this weekend, and temperatures will hover around 90 to 91 degrees throughout the next couple days. For Channel 9 Eyewitness News, I'm meteorologist David McFarland.
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11: There it is. Bottom of the ninth on Fox Across America with Jimmy Failla, Lincoln Failla, and Jenny Failla. The grand finale as we send the link man off to Cortland. First of all, can we just discuss the fact that the callers were amazing?
12: They were legendary.
11: Amazing. Like, I'm sad I don't have another 5 hours to do this.
13: I know. So funny. Every one of them was so great. Really entertaining.
11: I mean, there's a lot of horny guys listening to the show. That's what I deduced. A lot of the women had some choice advice, too, though. There was a lot of drinking advice. A lot of fake ID advice.
12: Yeah.
11: I think, honestly, there's two sects of caller. Sects. S-E-C-T-S, by the way. The drunk, get laid, and be funny guys.
1: And the people who actually, including the coach who called in from California,
13: yeah,
1: all of that stuff actually was very inspiring to me because you're doing a lot of it already. You do have a routine. You are a good morning routine guy. Mm-hmm. How much of that is like you being proactive and how much of that is just autism?
12: I think 50-50.
1: 50, you'd say 50-50. But it's good to know. It's good to know. I thought that was great. I loved all the, a lot of love advice, Jenny. Brenberg wants to marry you off.
13: I know.
12: Already.
13: I mean, he's not wrong in that part of like, if you do meet someone while you're young, it doesn't have to
12: necessarily
13: be.
12: College girls are evil.
13: In college. But that can't be everyone.
1: Dude, Jenny, you know how many women called in though? Even Vanessa?
13: Yeah.
1: It was like, don't love them hoes. Yeah, stay away.
13: No. You gotta, if it's going to happen, it has to happen organically and it has to be the right one. But she was right, Vanessa, like anybody that's going to be like, no, you can't hang out with your buddies.
1: Yeah, she's not. Yeah.
13: No, she was totally right.
1: Take it from a guy who's married the wrong one. It's there is no getting up off the mat in life, Lincoln family.
13: Yeah, you did really terrible for yourself.
1: Stop it. But we're excited, buddy. Are you pumped up?
12: Oh, yeah.
1: It's been a really wild ride. Like, we have lived our lives very publicly on this show. Like, everyone listening knows us. Like, I don't know. Yeah. I mean, you definitely don't know you. Most of them have met you. Or they've met me or they've met you at some extension of the thing. And it is like America, because I know the whole country's listening. I know a lot of you guys are listening around the world. It's very cool to be us, is it not? Like when we were doing Napa and we met the dude from Israel.
13: Yeah.
1: I know his name. It just escaped me because I've talked to too many people today. But it's like you realize the reach of the impact of what we do and how many great people that are out there cheering for the three of us. I truly think it's amazing.
13: It's really cool. It's so very heartwarming.
1: We're very thankful for that, you guys. It's been a really unique once-in-a-lifetime opportunity. And we're definitely going to do this when our next kid goes to college too, Lincoln. I'm kidding. That's not true. Get out of
13: another kid.
1: Somebody
13: said not to get a doodle. I'm just adopting another kid.
1: Yeah. Lincoln, what do you think we should do? Should we get a dog or should I get an Asian woman?
12: I think an Asian woman.
1: Janesh! I'm kidding. Get it back. Stop it. Congratulations, George from Queens. We're really proud of you. We're really excited for you. Unfortunately, you are going to lose in a home run derby tonight and go off to college in abject shame. But I will redeem our family name. The show is over. There he goes. Off to college. Thank you to everybody. Great calls today. We love you, Lincoln. We're back tomorrow. Be a Republican. Be a Democrat.
12: Just don't be a Jimmy Failla.
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0: I'm Dave Packer. Canada hits back, retaliating against President Trump's 50% tariffs. Ottawa putting import duties on about $20 billion worth of American products. Ontario Premier Doug Ford says a trade war has galvanized Canadians.
1: Everyone is united. And if there's two great things that President Trump did for our country, he woke us up real quick, and he's united the country that I've never seen before.
0: And a new report estimates the impact on American families.
2: The Yale Budget Lab said that it's about $1,100 right now for the typical American household per year, the impact of all the tariffs. And that includes what he had put into effect over the weekend. So this is having a real impact on American consumers in terms of what we're seeing in potential price increases.
0: ABC's Karen Travers. Catastrophic flash flooding in Nepal. Officials there say at least 47 American tourists are among the hundreds of people missing after devastating flash flooding across multiple regions of Nepal early today. ABC's James Longman.
3: Crowds desperately running for their lives as a catastrophic mountain of water comes crashing in, sweeping away entire villages in Nepal near the border with Tibet in the Himalayas. Hundreds vanishing in seconds. Buildings toppled. Officials say more than 155 people have been killed, but that death toll only expected to soar. The impacted region, popular for hiking.
0: The self-proclaimed mastermind of the 9/11 attacks will stand trial in June of 2028. That ruling from a military judge today.
4: Khalid Sheikh Mohammed has been locked up at Guantanamo Bay for the last two decades, his case endlessly delayed. He actually tried to plead guilty 2 years ago to avoid a possible death sentence, but the Pentagon rejected that. The military judge is setting a June 28th trial date. Certainly a relief for the families of the nearly 3,000 people killed in the terrorist attacks.
0: That's ABC's Aaron Katursky. 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
12: I'm Channel 9 Eyewitness News meteorologist Dave McFarland, and we are watching some decent rain chances for you during this evening, with heavy rain and frequent lightning being the biggest threats. Better rain chances will start to build across the area for this weekend, and temperatures will hover around 90 to 91 degrees throughout the next couple days. For Channel 9 Eyewitness News, I'm meteorologist Daniel McFarland.
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17: All right, let's do it. 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
18: Yo, man.
17: All right. There's a hacking operation, you say?
18: Yeah. Attorney General Todd Blanch announced that the DOJ and the FBI have shut down a huge Chinese cyber hacking effort that targeted things like NASA, the Department of Energy, the Federal Reserve, the U.S. Senate, and the Department of Justice itself. And so Todd Blanch was on Fox News this morning to talk a little bit about it.
17: Okay.
19: They were trying to infiltrate not only some of our key infrastructure, like you just described, but hospital systems and healthcare centers. And this is something that's been happening for many years. And in this case, this was sponsored. This is state sponsored. And this is a major national security issue for the United States. And so the work that we did over the past several months, bringing this to a stop, is something that the FBI and our great prosecutors in California have worked very hard on. The big part of this that I want people to understand is we not only stopped this, but we have shared with the private sector the way that they were doing this, the way that these hackers were getting access and their codes. And so the goal there is to motivate and to use some of the really smart people here in the private sector to stop it from happening again. It's not as if by us doing this that they're going to walk away and not try again. They're going to reload and try to come at us again. And so this is a fight that we're going to continue to have.
20: It is this strange situation where you know that it's happening on some level,
18: mm-hmm.
20: and you have to catch them.
18: Yes.
20: And yet you're going to keep doing business with them.
18: Yes.
20: There's not many areas of life where it works like that.
18: No.
20: Like someone's really trying to rip you off. You cut bait, you're done.
18: Oh, yeah.
20: Can't do it. I know there are a lot of people in the United States who would say, yes, we need to decouple from China.
18: I agree. But, you know, it took decades to get us into this situation, and so it's going to take longer than that to get away from it if we ever even really could.
20: Yes.
21: Yeah. The economic things they provide
18: mm-hmm.
21: that, you know.
20: That's what we're always told.
21: It's going to be a tough one, you know.
20: Yes.
21: So,
20: I don't know. If there's ever a worldwide pandemic again, how much are we going to find out that our crap is still processed over there and made over there?
18: Yeah.
21: Still got a cheap Timu chair.
20: Right. Got that going.
21: Yeah.
20: That's fantastic.
21: While the world blows up, I can sit back and watch it in my Timu chair.
20: Trump made the statement about Dolly Parton.
18: Yep.
20: Sad passing yesterday.
18: Yep. He has ordered flags to be flown at half staff for a week to honor Dolly Parton. And he talked about her a little bit this morning with Glenn Beck.
20: All right. Rolling.
22: She was unique. I mean, she was amazing. And to lose her, it's like you lose a member of the family. You know, we all knew her so well. I knew her a little bit. She wasn't a very political person. She really liked me, I will tell you. But she also wanted to stay very, you know, she was of the opinion, you know, the 50% who needs to lose. I don't think it's 50. I think it's probably 20% of the fans, okay, not 50. But she was a great person, and she was just a nice person. You know, I liked her a lot. And I thought it was a natural thing to lower the flags.
20: Yeah. I'm sure people are going to have a problem with the flags being lowered.
18: Yeah, but I think the people who want to be like anti-Dolly Parton are struggling to find their footing because everybody is just like, shut the hell up, dork.
21: Yeah. And I've seen a couple of them, and they're all related to the vaccine.
18: Yeah.
21: And Fauci and Moderna. And
18: yeah,
21: she
18: sure.
21: had money in Moderna or
18: Dolly
21: whatever.
18: Did it. Yeah, okay.
21: And yeah, and then she gave $1 million. She gave $1 million for research to try to find a cure for whatever it is that's out there that was ailing us.
14: Yeah, I mean, to me, you can understand someone trying to do the right thing at that time, not being armed with the evidence, and then lying to people.
18: Yeah.
14: That she's trying to do a good thing.
21: But it's like, you know, if you're going to keep digging, you're going to find something on everybody.
14: Well, yes.
21: You know, if you dig hard enough.
14: Yeah, so, I think that's true.
21: I mean, I'm just like, hey, dude, you know, the thing about it is everybody who's said anything about her, anybody, no one says anything bad about her.
14: Except the people online.
21: Yeah.
18: Miserable and people.
21: Right,
18: yes.
21: The miserable, and they're going to be miserable regardless, you know, so it doesn't really matter.
14: Yeah.
21: But it's just really pissed me off.
14: There were people all over X sharing all sorts of Dolly Parton stuff last night, stuff that I had forgotten about. The David Letterman line was hilarious. Her top 10 pet peeves, if you remember.
18: Oh, yeah.
14: Number one was just absolutely hilarious.
15: The number one Dolly Parton pet peeve.
16: Nobody notices I've got a great too.
14: So she was funny, man.
21: She could pull that off, too.
18: Oh, yeah.
14: Yeah.
21: The way she would tell the Carson story. Clip when she was talking about her breasts with Carson.
14: Yeah.
21: And he was talking about, you know, looking under the hood or something. He'd like to look under the hood. I mean, it was just, you know, it was playful.
18: Well, yes. She fed into it. Yeah. She had fun
21: absolutely.
18: With it.
21: Yeah.
14: Well, she had great comedic timing. You kind of forget that.
21: Yeah.
14: But yeah, there'll be a lot talked about. Dolly Parton this week. There's no doubt about that. Meanwhile, and you said this off air, Scott, almost when I saw you. Ah, Canada. Jeez. Ah, here we go. Canada.
21: I know. It's just like, really?
14: What?
21: What are we doing here?
14: Getting a better deal?
21: Yeah. Rush tickets doubled, by the way, overnight.
14: So, David, Canadian TV was melting down?
18: Oh, yeah. So, Canadian television outlet CTV, they had a major scoop. You see, somebody told them that American wine was being sold at a grocery store. And because they're on your side, they went out and investigated.
14: Okay.
23: American wine temporarily back on store shelves in Kempville, Ontario.
24: And I don't know why they would do it.
23: At the Johnson's, your independent grocer on Tuesday, bottles of red and white CK Mondavi wine from California were displayed prominently at the front of the store's beer and wine section. Oh. It's unclear how long the products had been on the shelves for. A viewer said they first noticed the wine for sale on Sunday. The bottle is still on display Tuesday morning.
14: Ooh.
23: But when CTV News reached out to Loblaw, the parent company of the Your Independent Grocer chain, it said the wine was put on the shelves without the approval of the store owner. And once identified, it was removed immediately. Responding to the appearance of the American wine, the Office of Ontario's Finance Minister saying, "We have been clear. U.S. alcohol will remain off shelves. We expect all retailers, including this grocer, follow the rules."
14: Okay, there's still more of this report to get to. Just take a breather for a second to take that in.
18: They're reporting this with the seriousness of, like, a grocery store was caught serving stray cats in the deli, you know?
14: Yes. Oh, yeah.
21: Right.
14: I mean, they're in depth here.
18: Yes.
14: Got to really explain this American wine. How did it happen? The owner, not on my watch. Anyway.
23: The incident reigniting shoppers' patriotism amid trade tensions with Donald Trump and the United States.
25: I have my app with a little beaver on it.
23: After visiting the Kempville location, we also checked two other Loblaw-owned grocery stores in Ottawa South End and did not find any American wine for sale.
18: That's right. So. They went the extra mile and they checked two other grocery stores to make sure that great menace to the South was not providing wine.
14: Man, Canadian TV news. You got to love it. How about American TV news in Maine? This is making the rounds all over the place. The meteorologist on Maine's WABI-5.
21: This is really good.
14: Yeah. Well, he starts laughing during, you know, the graphics had kind of messed up, the way I understand it. But then as he's losing it, I've never
20: heard a dude laugh like this.
21: I thought it was laugh track under him. I didn't know it was him, but it's him.
20: It's him trying to talk as he's laughing. And all I can think is this a career killer? And I know I'm dating myself by, is this like the Billy Squire video for Rock Me Tonight?
21: Oh, he's dancing around on
20: he's
21: the bed.
20: He's prancing on the set sheets and sashaying. Yes. And losing all of his rock credibility? I don't know, but listen to this.
0: And resulting in the chance for some heavier precipitation, a few bands of storms in some spots. We got to finish up this weather right now. I'm so sorry. I'm so annoyed over here. Plenty of the 70s, some low 80s, and spots of mud. I'm going to have to scream. I've never had this happen before.
20: Time out.
21: I don't know what's happening.
20: That's a grown man with a beard.
21: Yeah.
20: That is Patrick Osborne. Okay? That sounds like a 7-year-old girl.
21: Oh, my gosh, yes.
20: And it goes on.
0: Oh, jeez. All right, let me get it together real quick. I'm so sorry. Your boy's sweet falling off. Dude. This is my rainbow's looking like. Let's just throw it to the 7 days. Oh my gosh.
20: Time out again. Oh, God. I have to publicly apologize right now to Anderson Cooper.
21: Yeah.
20: For making fun of his giggle for years. I thought that was the ultimate right there.
21: No. Oh no.
20: I just, as far as emasculating yourself.
21: It sounded like the start of a horror movie, and then the guy walks through the glass, and little girl comes back.
20: Yeah, because that's Anderson Cooper. This guy.
21: Yeah.
0: 70s and low 80s.
21: He's talking, too.
0: Hilarious coastal spots.
21: What's happening?
0: My story a little cooler. A load of the 70s. John, please take it.
20: I don't know what's happening.
21: Please take it.
20: Yeah. Not only that, but to add to the comedy, he's got some snorts in there, if you notice.
21: Oh, yeah.
20: He got that whole thing going on. And then finally, the dude takes it.
0: What happened to professionalism, Patrick?
1: What indeed? Okay, so, oh my goodness. Kudos to you for trying to keep going. Let's get to the 7 day. So what happened? What set you off?
20: And now they're interviewing after that happened, like a day or two later.
0: So it was actually something that I was trying to prank Josh on that kind of backfired. We were, Zoe, our producer, and I were making fun of Josh during the middle of our commercial break. You know, he was yapping away about whatever he was talking about.
1: Okay.
0: And Zoe made the Charlie Brown kind of wah, wah, wah, wah,
1: yeah,
0: wah sound.
1: Yeah, yeah, sure.
0: The on the phone. Calling, gotcha. Yeah, on the phone.
1: Okay, yeah.
0: And so I pulled it up on a video in the Weather Center. I thought it was a 5-second video, you know, quick sound just to egg Josh on a little bit.
1: Yeah.
0: Turned out it was one of those hour-long compilations where it just periodically plays it every couple minutes.
1: Okay.
0: And so I didn't realize that. I go do my live, you know, forecast after a minute and a half of not hearing anything, and then 20 seconds in we start getting the Charlie Brown wah-wah-wah-wah sound. And I tried to get through it. Josh had to leave the studio. You know, I was able to contain myself, but when he came back and we heard it one more time, we just started losing it, and the rest is history.
20: The thing. There's no cartoon sound though that can compare to that giggle and laugh that he had going in the middle.
0: It's not
20: what is that?
21: What happened?
20: I don't know. I don't know.
21: He went ultrasonic.
20: Yeah. Let's imagine that that's a buddy of ours, and we're just out when I, and then we hear him laugh like that and talk like that. Like, bro, what is wrong with you?
21: It's closing, are you okay? Closing time. I gotta go.
20: Oh my gosh. All right. Five stories we're watching today. Much more straight ahead.
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8: Apple is expected to reveal its newest iPhones and Apple Watches at a launch event next month. That could include Apple's first ever folding phone. This will mark the first launch event under CEO John Ternus. SpaceX says it's building a $100 billion launch facility on the coast of Louisiana. The company made the announcement Tuesday, ending months of speculation. Construction on Starbase Louisiana is expected to begin next year, with the first launch possibly by 2029. The Justice Department is asking the Supreme Court to take up a ban shutting down asylum claims at the U.S.-Mexico border. The DOJ accused lower courts of judicial interference. The justices will consider the requests in a closed-door meeting when their new term begins in October.
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2: ABC News, I'm Dave Packer. Canada, it's back retaliating against President Trump's 50% tariffs. Ottawa putting import duties on about $20 billion worth of American products. Ontario Premier Doug Ford says a trade war has galvanized Canadians.
3: Everyone is united. And if there's two great things that President Trump did for our country, he woke us up real quick, and he's united the country that I've never seen before.
2: Catastrophic flash flooding in Nepal. Officials there say at least 47 American tourists are among the hundreds of people still missing across multiple regions of Nepal today. Khalid Sheikh Mohammed, the self-proclaimed mastermind of the 9/11 attacks, will stand trial June 2028. That ruling from a military judge today. Facebook and Instagram's parent company Meta will pay roughly $18 billion to settle a lawsuit accusing the company of deliberately designing its platforms to be addictive.
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7: 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Better rain chances will start to build across the area for this weekend, and temperatures will hover around 90 to 91 degrees throughout the next couple days. For Channel 9 Eyewitness News, I'm meteorologist Daniel McFarland.
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0: 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Well, a few months ago, a massive survey was conducted. 123,000 people were asked to rate their wireless carrier in four categories: coverage, support, data, and overall value. 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
4: Apple is expected to reveal its newest iPhones and Apple Watches at a launch event next month. That could include Apple's first ever folding phone. This will mark the first launch event under CEO John Ternus. SpaceX says it's building a $100 billion launch facility on the coast of Louisiana. The company made the announcement Tuesday, ending months of speculation. Construction on Starbase Louisiana is expected to begin next year, with the first launch possibly by 2029. The Justice Department is asking the Supreme Court to take up a ban shutting down asylum claims at the U.S.-Mexico border. The DOJ accused lower courts of judicial interference. The justices will consider the requests in a closed-door meeting when their new term begins in October.
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11: The Markley, Van Camp, and Robbins Show. Jamie Markley, David Van Camp, Scott Robbins. You know what it's time for?
12: Yes.
11: The five stories we're watching today.
13: One, two, three, all right, number five, Meta.

0: all that stuff.
1: That's why the Florida Attorney General rejected the settlement and said, hey, we'll see you in court. Dang. They want to take it to a trial.
2: Yeah.
1: Number four, the Trump administration has paused all immigrant visa applications worldwide. Number three, CIA Director John Ratcliffe unexpectedly showed up in Moscow yesterday, and he met with Russian intelligence officials. President Trump says it's a semi-routine visit.
2: By the way, can you go back to story four just to repeat it?
1: Yes, the Trump administration has paused all immigrant visa applications worldwide.
2: Gotcha. Okay, she missed it there. Okay, go ahead.
1: Number two, Attorney General Todd Blanche announced that the DOJ and the FBI have shut down a major Chinese state-sponsored hacking organization targeting critical U.S. infrastructure networks. And then number one, I didn't think this was the number one story, but... Well, the Trumpster really wants to talk about it. He posted on Truth Social. How about Roger Clemens not getting in the Baseball Hall of Fame? All what? Because a bunch of jealous people with far less talent voted that he shouldn't be there. He was also not convicted or admitted to taking drugs. Roger is easily one of the few greatest pitchers of all time, winning 354 games, 7 Cy Young Awards, a record by 3. And played in 3 World Series, winning 2. He was 3rd in most strikeouts. The commissioner told me he was going to approve Pete Rose, but he waited long enough until Pete died. No wonder baseball is in trouble. President Donald J. Trump.
0: What the heck?
1: I don't know where.
0: Well, Clemens is an outspoken conservative.
2: I understand that. But still.
0: But why do you get involved in the muck and the mire of all this stuff? I don't know. Because you can't help yourself. You know, I guess. I mean, why deal with Roger Clemens? I'm serious. Clemens was a steroid user, allegedly.
2: Well, he says no, and Andy Pettit misremembered. That's where misremembered came from.
0: Yes. He should be in the Hall of Fame just for coining that term.
1: Yes. Those are the top 5 stories that we're watching today. 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
2: So are you saying, like, let's fast forward to 2029. And whoever's president then.
0: Yeah.
2: Are you going to miss things like this?
0: Yes.
2: You will miss it.
0: I will.
2: But at the same time, it drives
0: but
2: you crazy.
0: But it's frustrating. Where did this come from all of a sudden?
2: You're not.
0: Roger Clinton.
2: You're not alone.
1: Probably he was like listening to
2: many people
1: him.
2: Today saying, dude, just don't do those things.
0: Right.
2: Just stick to the important stuff. Like the Kennedy Center, just lose that. They'll say,
0: yeah, right.
2: Like, what is that? That's not helping.
0: Stop it.
1: They're like, we can't put Trump's name on it. Maybe we'll just demolish the building.
2: Okay.
0: You got a lot. And maybe the Canadians are keeping Roger Clemens out of the hall. I don't know.
1: Maybe that's it. Yeah, that was actually the sticking point in the trade agreement.
0: Right.
1: You need to pressure that one baseball writer who's attached to the Blue Jays, okay?
0: Yeah.
1: You got to tell him to let Roger in the Hall of Fame.
0: We'll take this thing to 70%. I'm not kidding.
2: Scott!
0: Oh, man.
2: What a time
0: to be alive.
2: Not that I thought we would talk about this today, but you were talking about something else with the baseball writers. It drives you crazy because that dude should be in the Hall of Fame.
0: Absolutely should be.
2: Barry Bonds should be in the Hall of Fame.
0: Absolutely should be. Sammy Sosa should be in the Hall of Fame. Mark McGwire should be in the Hall of Fame. I mean, what they did was terrible, and they shouldn't have done it, but nobody was testing for it, and it was just a ridiculous time, you know?
1: So. Well, that and also, I mean, all the players that you just mentioned probably would have been Hall of Fame players anyway.
0: Probably, and
2: Sosa, I don't know.
1: Well, yeah.
0: Well, maybe not. He was spindly.
2: Don't know.
0: Yes.
2: But as far as, and McGwire, you know, before that resurgence with the Cardinals, you pay attention to the Hall of Fame numbers.
0: Yeah,
2: he was
0: known as a home run hitter, and he hit a lot of them.
2: Did he have enough? He would have been a Hall of Famer?
0: Nah, probably. Maybe. I don't know.
2: Bonds and Clemens, those are no doubters took Roy.
0: Absolutely.
2: Yeah. Yeah.
0: Barry Bonds was well on his way. Yeah.
2: Yeah. Some science news. Microbiologists are saying that typing, like right after

0: eating is more unhygienic than you think.
1: Typing?
0: Yes.
1: Really?
0: Yeah. The saliva from your fingers can end up on your keyboard. And when it mixes with food residue, it can turn your keyboard into a bacteria cafeteria.
1: Bacteria cafeteria.
0: So they say. And certain forms of bacteria can survive on keyboard surfaces for days.
1: Yeesh.
0: So you got to be careful. I took a picture of your keyboard once.
1: Yeah, I know.
0: It horrified people. David's like, that's a joke. That's not really Scott's.
1: Yeah, I didn't know.
2: It's really mine.
0: Yes.
2: So we got plenty of snacks.
1: It was hairy.
2: Yeah. it's grown hair over time. It's an experiment, David. I'm having. I'm going to apply it to my head later.
1: Yeah. It actually just types on its own now. It's sentient. You can just tell it what to write.
2: Own personality, yes.
0: And David will love this. They gave you some tips.
1: Oh, yeah. Good tips.
0: Some hand sanitizer or wet wipes. Keep them nearby. Clean your hands after eating. I didn't know that.
1: I never would have guessed. I would have just been like blowing on it or like wishing.
0: Hunter Biden says we need Nuremberg trials for the Trump administration. What? And a news update next.

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0: ABC News, I'm Dave Packer. A dire situation in Nepal where police say more than 160 people have been killed after catastrophic flooding. ABC's James Longman.
1: This wall of water unleashed as much energy as a 5.2 magnitude earthquake. Some estimates put it as high as 160 feet. It's left behind a trail of destruction, the mud and the debris now complicating search and rescue efforts.
0: Nepal efforts say that 47 Americans are among the hundreds missing. Meta agreed to pay up to $18 billion to settle a landmark case brought by dozens of states. The lawsuit against Meta accused the company of designing Facebook and Instagram to be addictive to children. As part of the agreement, for users under the age of 18, Instagram and Facebook will set two-hour daily time limits, block the apps from midnight to 6 a.m., and hide like counts. The brewing trade war between the U.S. and Canada showing no sign of ending, with Canada vowing retaliatory strikes on American goods.
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7: I'm Channel 9 Eyewitness News meteorologist Damon McFarland, and we are watching some decent rain chances for you during this evening, with heavy rain and frequent lightning being the biggest threats. Better rain chances will start to build across the area for this weekend, and temperatures will hover around 90 to 91 degrees throughout the next couple days. For Channel 9 Eyewitness News, I'm meteorologist Daniel McFarland.
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8: Overdose deaths are increasing among people from all walks of life in the United States. Most people are using it with other drugs, especially prescription opioid painkillers. 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

0: I'm not one to say I told you so, but I switched to Pure Talk over a year ago, and ever since, I've been telling people there's no better wireless company out there. Well, a few months ago, a massive survey was conducted. 123,000 people were asked to rate their wireless carrier in four categories: coverage, support, data, and overall value. Well, the results are in. 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
4: A popular event returns this weekend to Walt Disney World. Epcot's International Food and Wine Festival starts August 27th and runs through November 21st. The State Department is issuing a travel advisory for Americans visiting the northern Mexican city of Mexicali. The advisory noted the U.S. government is suspending its consular activities in the border city. It did not give a specific reason for the status update beyond threat information. A new Gallup poll says about half of all Americans are skeptical that aliens from outer space have been visiting the Earth. The new poll says 49% think all UFO sightings can be explained by either human activity or natural phenomena, while 37% believe some UFOs, or UAPs as they're also called, may be alien spacecraft.
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6: Yeah, we were just talking about Colin Kaepernick getting the Muhammad Ali Award for fighting racial injustice. There have been some bad takes about Colin Kaepernick over time.
11: Yeah.
6: If you remember back summer 2022, at that time, the Supreme Court ruled in favor of Joe Kennedy, who had lost his job as a high school football coach because he was reciting prayer at the 50-yard line after games.
12: Yeah.
6: If you remember that case.
11: Yeah.
6: And, well, The View, they were very upset about this ruling. And Joy Behar was trying to say that Kaepernick taking a knee was illegal or something. And saying, well, he could have been praying, for crying out loud.
13: I would like to know if it would apply to Colin Kaepernick, for example. He takes a knee. I don't know if this is really legal or any of what I'm saying, but it seemed to me like the guy takes a knee and he gets thrown off the team. But he could be praying, too, praying, you know, that these people would leave him alone. I don't know what he's praying for, but he could be praying. How do they know what you're doing when you take a knee? Doesn't that look like prayer to you? Suddenly it's illegal for him, but it's okay for this.
12: It's amazing how dumb they are.
11: I hear that, and there is that part of me that's like, man, maybe the Muslims are onto something with the whole burqa thing, you know?
12: Yeah, don't dismiss it so quickly, right?
11: I know that's not fair, because that's not even close to every single woman out there.
6: No,
11: but
6: it's not. Boy, oh boy. I just thought you would enjoy that.
11: Yeah.
6: And now it's time for Nimrods. Here we go.
14: When the going gets tough.
15: Damn it, this is too hard.
14: The dumb get dumber.
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17: I love the poorly educated.
6: And he wasn't fired for taking a knee.
11: No, he wasn't.
6: Just stupid. All right. Nimrods the News. We go to Albany, Georgia. Maybe you've seen this. This took off on social media because the cops there in Albany asked the media or asked people on social media for their help to identify a suspect who found $30 on the ground at Walmart and just kept it. Said an individual dropped $30 on the ground while shopping. This individual picked it up and did not return it to employees. Apparently, police were called about the missing money. Usually, cops too busy to deal with something like this, but this is not the case. So the post went viral. The guy did come forward and return the money to police. Name not released, and he hasn't commented. The victim has also decided not to press charges.
11: Mm.
6: You could if you dropped $30 on the ground at Walmart. It's kind of wild, and that's Nimrods in the News.

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3: I'm Scott Robbins and the five stories we're watching today.
4: Meta has settled that big lawsuit over claims that they've designed Instagram and Facebook to addict children to those platforms. They are going to be going over some, I guess, new restrictions for teenagers, and they've already put out an open letter to TikTok and YouTube to join us in supporting teenagers.
5: Yes, and they will dial it back if they do.
4: Yeah.
5: That was part of the statement.
4: Mm-hmm. Yes. Well, they've agreed to pay about $17 billion, but still deny they did anything wrong. Florida, meanwhile, has apparently rejected this settlement and will take them to trial.
5: Yeah. They knew when they put all of the algorithms in effect what it was going to do. They didn't care.
4: Right.
5: And this $17 billion is the cost of doing business. That's nothing to them.
4: Right. Number four, CIA Director John Ratcliffe unexpectedly showed up in Moscow yesterday. He met with Russian intelligence officials. Number three, the FBI arrested Massachusetts State Representative Francisco Paulino on 8 counts of wire fraud and 3 of money laundering after he stole $700,000 in pandemic relief funds, reloaned the taxpayer funds at higher interest, bought real estate, and paid personal loans and funded his campaign account.
6: Holy smokes!
4: Takes this money and loans it back.
6: Loans it out with a higher. My God!
4: Yeah. So that pandemic loan was actually an investment for him.
6: What a scumbag!
4: Yeah.
5: No kidding, man.
6: Wow.
4: Number two, a Maryland court has blocked Democrats from putting their gerrymandered redistricting amendment on the November ballot. If it had passed, it would have eliminated the only Republican district in the state. And number one, I'm just going off of what the president is thinking about today. He wrote, how about Roger Clemens not being in the Baseball Hall of Fame? All because a bunch of jealous people with far less talent voted that he shouldn't be there. No wonder baseball is in trouble. It was way longer than that, by the way. I just, for brevity's sake, I skipped over a good portion of it.
6: What are you going to do? I mean, seriously.
5: I don't disagree that Roger Clemens should be in the Hall of Fame.
6: I don't disagree either, but with, you know, 87 fires raging out of control right now, that's the one we talk about today.
5: Yeah.
6: Roger Clemens.
5: Yes.
6: Yeah. Yeah. By the way, why did that come up? Was he denied entry again? Is that it?
4: Or? I have no idea why.
6: I don't think they were voting on it here. Yeah, that's Roger a Clemens strange thing. I know.
5: Yeah, of all things. Okay. You know, we were just talking about the WNBA and Kara Swisher saying, well, it's men that's ruining this. Men, the biggest viewership of the WNBA, it's like 55% to 60%, depending on the game. So there's been a spike in viewership, right? A lot of that is heavily concentrated among younger generations. Mm. Roughly 68% of viewers are under 40. That's interesting.
6: Yeah.
5: So you do have a lot of younger girls that play basketball, obviously, sure, that are watching, and then their families watch everything else. And you're going through the different demographics, and then you get to the superstar effect. When you go to Caitlin Clark, primary driver of new attention. We all know that.
6: Mm-hmm.
5: The Indiana Fever regularly draw crowds and television audiences more than double the league average.

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1: Dang.
2: Yeah, that's why they're on all the time.
0: It's right.
2: Pretty much every game, if they're going to do a WNBA game, it's them.
0: Yet the hate and vitriol between the two players is unreal.
2: Yeah.
0: It's really something. Fascinating to watch it all.
2: Killing the golden goose.
0: Yes. Scott Robbins' trifecta coming up in just a few. And California Democrats do it again.

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0: NBC News, I'm Dave Packer. A growing response to the devastation in Nepal. The United Nations says it's mobilizing rescue efforts after deadly flash flooding Wednesday that Nepalese officials say left over 162 dead and hundreds of people missing, including tourists from around the world.
1: Crowds desperately running for their lives as a mountain of water came crashing in. Hundreds are missing, including Americans. ABC News confirming 22 missing Americans were on a spiritual pilgrimage from Tennessee.
0: ABC's Alex Stone. Facebook and Instagram's parent company Meta going to pay roughly $18 billion to settle a lawsuit accusing the company of deliberately designing its platforms to be addictive to young users. Meta did not admit wrongdoing. The NFL says it will eliminate Pro Bowl games, but still have Pro Bowl honors for the league's best football players. The BBC reporting Prince Harry and Meghan arrived back in the UK.
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6: I'm Channel 9 Eyewitness News meteorologist Dave McFarland, and we are watching some decent rain chances for you during this evening, with heavy rain and frequent lightning being the biggest threats. Better rain chances will start to build across the area for this weekend, and temperatures will hover around 90 to 91 degrees throughout the next couple days. For Channel 9 Eyewitness News, I'm meteorologist Daniel McFarland.
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5: A popular event returns this weekend to Walt Disney World. Epcot's International Food and Wine Festival starts August 27th and runs through November 21st. The State Department is issuing a travel advisory for Americans visiting the northern Mexican city of Mexicali. The advisory noted the U.S. government is suspending its consular activities in the border city. It did not give a specific reason for the status update beyond threat information. A new Gallup poll says about half of all Americans are skeptical that aliens from outer space have been visiting the Earth. The new poll says 49% think all UFO sightings can be explained by either human activity or natural phenomena, while 37% believe some UFOs, or UAPs as they're also called, may be alien spacecraft.
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0: News update. David Van Camp.
1: Deb Haaland is the Democrat nominee for governor of New Mexico. Remember, she was heading up the Interior Department under the Biden administration, and every time she went to go testify, she couldn't answer basic questions. She had no idea what was going on.
0: Yes.
1: Well, she says that she is not going to stay silent while ICE terrorizes our communities. This is because ICE arrested a father. Well, let's talk about this father. Illegal alien Edgar Chacon Miranda has a rap sheet for criminal sexual penetration, child abuse, abandonment, and battery against a household member.
0: Okay.
1: But he's a New Mexico father, apparently.
0: Mm-hmm. Okay. And that's who you're standing up for.
1: Yes.
0: And now we go to Nimrods. Here we go.
8: When the going gets tough.
13: Damn it, this is too hard.
8: The dumb get dumber.
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8: It's Nimrods in the News on the Martley, Van Camp, and Robbins Show.
18: I love the poorly educated.
0: All right. Nimrods the News. We go to Milwaukee, Wisconsin at the old Panda Express.
1: Oh, gosh.
0: A video has emerged. Video taken by a guy by the name of Paul Elisha Finger. Paul is in there, and he could not believe what he saw. So he started rolling video. He noticed someone jump up on the fryer.
2: Jump up on it?
0: Yes, like trying to clean something while there's food being prepared under right where his feet are.
2: Oh, my god!
0: So I couldn't believe it. Pan Express spokesperson told Fox Business, we acted immediately after this video was brought to our attention. The behavior doesn't meet the food safety or workplace standards that we have. Well, this employee was reaching through the cleaner's legs to drop a bowl of food into one of the fry baskets,
2: man,
0: as the worker apparently was cleaning the exhaust hood area of the fry station.
2: Gosh.
0: It's unreal.
2: Oh, man.
0: By the way, Pan Express says this food is a flavorful combination of Chinese cuisine, and that's Nimrods in the News.

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7: From ABC News, I'm Dave Packer. A dire situation in Nepal. Police there say more than 160 people have been killed after catastrophic flooding. ABC's James Longman.
8: This wall of water unleashed as much energy as a 5.2 magnitude earthquake. Some estimates put it as high as 160 feet. It's left behind a trail of destruction, the mud and the debris now complicating search and rescue efforts.
7: Officials there say 47 Americans are among the hundreds missing. And Australian Prime Minister Anthony Albanese says there are also more than 30 Australians unaccounted for in Nepal.
9: Nepal, you know, is a developing country. It doesn't have the resources that an event like that would have in Australia. So information is difficult. Now, our thoughts are with all those who'll be concerned about their loved ones today.
7: Meta agreeing to pay up to $18 billion to settle a landmark case brought by dozens of states. The lawsuit against Meta accused the company of designing Facebook and Instagram to be addictive to children. ABC's Elizabeth Schulze.
10: As part of the agreement, for users under age 18, Instagram and Facebook will set two-hour daily time limits, block the apps from midnight to 6 a.m., hide like counts, and ban some beauty filters.
11: Finally, something was done.
10: Outside the California courtroom, Victoria Hinks emotional. She says her 16-year-old daughter, Alexandra, took her own life after getting addicted to social media.
11: No amount of money is ever going to bring my beautiful daughter back.
10: Meta denies any wrongdoing.
7: The brewing trade war between the U.S. and Canada showing no signs of ending, with Canada vowing retaliatory strikes on American goods starting in September to match U.S. 50% tariffs on Canadian goods. Ontario Premier Doug Ford once again called President Trump a bully.
12: Now, I usually don't use those words, but when your country's under attack and your province is under attack and this guy's just nothing but a bully, it resonated around the world.
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19: I'm Channel 9 Eyewitness News meteorologist Dave McFarland. We are watching some decent rain chances for you during this evening, with heavy rain and frequent lightning being the biggest threats. Better rain chances will start to build across the area for this weekend, and temperatures will hover around 90 to 91 degrees throughout the next couple days. For Channel 9 Eyewitness News, I'm meteorologist Daniel McFarland.
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23: Well, hey, everybody. Glad you're joining us today on Florida's Voice. My name is Drew Steele. Big D over there on the other side of the glass. Nina's in the breaking newsroom, and you're hanging out with us at FL Voice News on YouTube, Rumble, X, Facebook, and Instagram. 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Apple Podcasts, Spotify, wherever you get your podcast. Lots of Florida news today we're going to get to, including Congressman Byron Donalds launching a statewide tour. We're going to talk about that. What's the tour all about? Who's he going to be with? You could probably figure it out. And then some more Angie Nixon news. Oh, boy. It doesn't get any better. Well, it seems to get kind of worse for Democrats in the state of Florida. Quite honestly, it gets worse for Democrats all across the country. So we're going to talk about the latest Angie Nixon news out there. Dee, I think your microphone is working. How are you today? Are you good? Everything's fine. Everything's okay.
24: All good,
23: he said. Excellent. All right. So a couple of things I wanted to get to right away, right out of the gate. Darlene Graham winning the primary last night. Everybody was wondering whether or not it was going to be close, which it was. Everybody was wondering whether Ralph Norman could pull it off, whether or not the endorsement of Donald Trump for Darlene Graham was going to make a difference in South Carolina in the special runoff election. Did I say primary? Special runoff election. 53-47%. And yeah, so she won. And here's Ralph Norman, who was talking after losing to Darlene Graham and some of what he was describing and how he felt.
0: South Carolina made the decision. We had $8 million spent against us. We couldn't come up with that much money. But people were great to me. All of our money came from South Carolina and from my personal account. My opponents, the money came from outside PACs. I mean, it's a fact. I'm not being critical. It's just...
23: Well, D, am I wrong? I mean, I like Ralph Norman. Met him a bunch of times, been on this program. I like him. But that sounded like it was being critical. I'm just saying, like, when you're bringing all of that up, am I missing something? That sounded a little bit.
1: Not that bad.
23: Not that bad. Okay.
0: The PACs that were against, to me, freedom, it's Democrats. They wanted they got what they wanted. I get that. But. The president got involved. He has that right. That's his prerogative. As I told, I never. Well, y'all.
23: Am I missing something? Is this is this AI? It seemed weird to me that you would have people. How do I put this the right way? So Ralph Norman loses to Darlene Graham. You hear the president of the United States. His name is invoked there in his speech. After losing to Darlene Graham, and people are, when they hear the president's name, which I'm like, okay, that's, I guess, how do I put this the right way? Maybe this is why I'm not a politician, D, because it feels like when you lose an election, a hard fought election, no matter what it is, even if it's like not hardly fought, maybe if you're like, I'm probably going to win this thing. I'm not going to knock on doors. I'll just coast that. Ultimately, when you lose, isn't the right thing to do just to be like, they won. It's fantastic. I care about the people of South Carolina. I know my opponent does as well. And I believe that I may have been the better of choices. But I'm telling you what, I love South Carolina because boom, boom, boom, boom, boom. I'm going to work hard for South Carolina because boom, boom, boom, boom. You see what I'm saying? Right. That to me.
1: I see.
23: Yeah. So that's the angle. When it starts to get. I guess I hope people hear my heart. I don't know if you're listening to us in South Carolina. I don't know if you had a choice. You were thinking, watching this race, and you weren't sure about Darlene Graham. You weren't a fan of Lindsey Graham to begin with. And so just that in and of itself. And then the president's endorsement, and then you like the president. Okay. All I'm saying is we got enough issues with Democrats and having to deal with them. And I know there are tough races. And even in the state of Florida, with the gubernatorial primary and how crazy it got. Hey, have you heard from James Fishback? I'm just wondering if he's planning on or talking about possibly running here in the state, maybe to work in Tallahassee to build up his political bona fides and his chops and stuff so that he can help out the average everyday Floridians or anything else like that. I'm just saying. Do you see my point? Not trying to be mean against James Fishback. I'm just saying that when politics gets going, it gets dirty and it gets nasty. And you don't want that to happen on the Republican side because you're kind of hopeful that people are going to be like, and my direction towards people I'm not really happy with politically is that way towards the Democrat. And so you just like when that kind of thing happens. So I saw that and I was like, wow, all right. Not necessarily a fan of that, but I just wanted to put it out there. All right, a couple of other things that we see. Speaking of politics, what else is going on today? Democrats. See, here's why. Let me put this the right way. Here is why you want your focus to be on the Democrats and not on Republicans, people in the party. I understand things get heated and nasty in there, but at the end of the day, you come together because you understand who truly does want to destroy your way of life, who really does want to make sure that you're going to lose rights that are God-given. And so let's point to that. Like a Soros-backed Philadelphia DA, Larry Krasner. Now, this guy must not be very aware, self-aware, or aware at all about literally what has been going on in this country for the past, 10 years and longer. And especially when it comes to this president, the White House ballroom. Are we really talking about the ballroom again? Yeah. Here's the Soros-backed Philly district attorney, Larry Krasner, who I guess was addressing people there in Philadelphia. And this is the kind of thing that you don't like to hear and you don't like to see, and the problem with the left in the country. Because the Philly DA says,
1: and I'm going to have a paperweight sitting on my desk. You know what that paperweight's going
23: to
1: be?
23: What's that paperweight going to be, sir? Is it going to be, I don't know, some really cool, like, blue crystal that you found someplace, or maybe something in history because you're in Philadelphia? Maybe there's something that looks like, I don't know, historic from the founding of this great nation. What is it, sir?
1: It's going to be a piece of the ballroom after we all blow it up. That's what it's going to be.
23: Yeah, you see, now... No, I don't. That's the kind of talk. That's the kind of thing that you would say. I'm against that kind of talk. I'm not really a fan of that, because we've seen that far too many times in the past, and even currently, where there are people so fed up with the president of the United States because they got the TDS thing going on, not because the president did anything wrong. You know,
2: it's just, so crazy, and you know it sounds like this.
3: Donald Trump and his extremist allies.
23: You get it. So. But because you definitely and fundamentally don't like the direction that the country is going, and you'll do anything and everything to stop it. And at an official ceremony, he's talking about, we'll do a White House ballroom blow up and I'll have a piece on my desk once Democrats take control of the government. This is his thoughts. And, you know, if you look at something like this and you're like, all right, it's one guy, he's in Philadelphia, what's the big deal? Well, the big deal is when you realize that for far too long there's been this kind of talk. For far too long, it's been crazy with this kind of discussion. For example, I could go back to the crazy TDS in 2016. Don't forget about that. Do you remember what was going on in 2016? Actually, in 2017, when the President Trump part one was taking place. 2017, the president is now, he's elected into office. He is sworn into office. And then there was like burning of buildings and chaos on the streets. And then soon you had people marching there with the funny hats, the pink hats. I don't want to say exactly what they were, hats, but you know what I'm saying. And then Madonna, who was saying something kind of similar about blowing stuff up. But again, it was, okay, you all know this. Let's be reminded of Kathy Griffin, who, by the way, was recently on a podcast. I forget this guy's name, but he's one of these, I don't know, I don't want to say creepy lefties, because that's not really fair. He might be a very nice kid, but he's just kind of creeps me out a little bit. Here's Kathy Griffin, who I guess is on this podcast with him. And, you know, you know what happened in 2016. You know what Madonna said about the White House. You know what now the Soros-backed DA in Philly said about what he would like to do and what he'd like to have on his desk, a piece of the ballroom after we blow it up and Democrats take office, which is outrageous. And here's Kathy Griffin, who... on this lefties podcast is being asked.
21: There is a chilling effect that happens when Donald Trump targets every media company, every single law firm that disagrees with him.
23: Every single law firm that disagrees with him. Is that what he does? So he targets them? Maybe the disagreeing has to do with trying to go after him, like all the lawfare that's been happening. I mean, maybe that's part of it, but nah, that's okay. Go ahead. So what else?
21: People don't want to take the opposing side. That's fascism. It's silencing people.
23: They don't want to... it's fascism. Okay, so here comes the never brilliant Kathy Griffin with her own thoughts on this. And it goes right back to something that she did with her TDS syndrome and is shocked that nobody else wanted to go along with it.
22: Well, I actually was a victim of that myself in 2017.
23: A victim. Okay, so Kathy Griffin was a victim. Really? Let's find out how the Hollywood leftist was a victim. See how it works? It's always everybody else's fault. It's never their fault. How was she a victim? Tell us more.
22: When I released a controversial photo that I thought everyone else would agree with me.
23: You thought that everybody was going to agree with the bloody head in your hand and the photograph with your face there all sad. And you thought that everybody was going to be like, oh, that's brilliant. That's great. Is that what you thought? And so she's shocked, I tell you.
22: And I was very, very wrong.
23: Yeah, you were very, very wrong. And you were very, very wrong at the time. And again, I just wanted to make that point because it kind of got me going as we started the program today. Like, this is where we are in the country. You're going to hear a lot today from Democrats who are going to say things like, the world has never been crazier. This country has never been this bad, which of course is not true. But they'll never go into detail as to why. They just think you know why. And it's Trump. As if, here's the funny part. As if, get this, as if when Trump leaves office, that the next Republican up is not going to be the next man or woman. All right.
4: Please use gendered language to address everyone.
23: Next person up to be the one that's going to be treated the same way that the president of the United States is being treated. Like, do you not realize that? So today has lots of that filled with the blame that's going against the president, that's going against the administration, that is going against the cabinet, a cabinet that is trying to do so many good things. And the best that you can do now in going after this president and going after the cabinet and the good things that they're doing is be a good little leftist and talk about, I don't know, fascism and racism and Islamophobia and arachnophobia or whatever kind of phobia that you got going on, because that's how it works. And it shouldn't work that way, but it is that way. All right, I'm a little riled up, as you can tell. Moving on. All right, anytime you want to watch NFL Voice News on YouTube, Rumble X, Facebook, and Instagram. By the way, how about this? Speaking of leftists who just want to bother people, who just want to tear down the country, who want you to follow along, who, like Kathy Griffin, is like, I don't understand. I had this picture with the president's head in it, and I didn't get how nobody was going along with me on this. You didn't get that. So now you have the left that's attacking Transportation Secretary Duffy because he's got this new America 250. It's a series on America's 250. It's called The Great American Road Trip, right? So he's taking the family around and seeing historical places across the country. And you see, that's too pure for the leftists. See, that's, you can't do that. We can't have any of that wholesome goodness and Americana and really learn more about our history. We can't do that kind of thing. So now you have apparently articles that are out there where the leftists are going after the family. Is that what's happening? Avita Duffy is joining us right now here on Florida's Voice. She's the daughter of Secretary Sean Duffy and a contributor at one of my favorite websites, The Federalist. There she is. All right, it's great to see you. How are you doing today?
5: Good. Thanks for having me.
23: This whole story is typical, it seems, for the left in this country. It's not surprising necessarily, but it is ugly. I mean, what is it? So tell everybody what's been happening a little more in detail and what's been going on with this story in particular.
5: Well, first, let me just back up and say, you know, we did this project called The Great America Road Trip. So my family, my mom and dad, Rachel Campbell Duffy, host of Fox and Friends Weekend, my dad, the Secretary of Transportation, decided to do sort of a reality show, travel promo show, to inspire people to take road trips. Because, you know, if you're young, especially if you're a young person growing up in America, you have been force-fed this narrative of American shame, right? We can't be proud of our country. We're going to tear down statues of George Washington and Abe Lincoln and Thomas Jefferson. We believe we're going to put trigger warnings on the Declaration of Independence and the Constitution, and we can't be proud of this nation. And so we said, you know what? We should be proud of our country. We should be proud of our heritage. And the best way to refute this lie, this narrative of American shame, is to go on a road trip and to see the country for yourself, to experience it and fall in love with it once again. again. And that is what the road trip is all about. That's what we set out to do. And unfortunately, I think a lot of all the good and positive that we tried to put out for the world has been overshadowed by the political left, who wanted to turn this into some sort of scandal. First, they lied and they said, oh, Sean Duffy, he took a 7-month vacation. No, my dad... Did we filmed this on little stints on weekends in the kids' spring break. There was not a 7-month long road trip that happened. It was very short stints over a long period of time, and we did it for no royalties and no salary. So we did this for free, almost as a birthday present to America. And I just ultimately hope that people ignore the haters and get inspired to get in the car and take their own road trip.
23: You know, sometimes I think to myself, I wonder if when the media does all of this and the left does it, what they don't get is that what you're doing and what we believe, you know, I'm conservative through and through, love this country. And as a conservative Christian, for example, I feel sometimes like there's more of us than them and they know it. And they try to give the minority of voices the majority of time to make it seem as if that's the way the country is. But then ultimately, you have so many people that look and see what your family was doing and realize, and like you just described, like want to fall in love with the country all over again. How many people have heard about the stories, like with the Smithsonian, for example? You want to talk about what they've been doing there, right? And then maybe reminisce about times. The first thing I thought about was when I was a kid and going and how much I loved it. And thought about, well, I want to go back again. Now I'm aware of what they're trying to do, but I still want to see what's happening there. I just think that in a lot of ways, there, like I said before, there's just more of us than them as far as the love of the country. And so to be able to do these kind of things are just, they're critical, right?

0: reality TV show, which is kind of interesting. But they we did this, I think, with really good intention. And we showcased a different way of living and a different way of looking at your country. And that ultimately is deeply threatening to the left, right? It's actually what the road trip and our family itself symbolizes that is so disturbing to them.
1: Yeah, exactly. And some other parts of it, too, involved in the story in the road trip was the visit to Harvard. And mm-hmm. that, can you talk a little bit about that and some of what was said about Harvard?
0: Yes, we did what a lot of families do, right? We took a little road trip to visit colleges. My 18-year-old sister, at the time, she was in high school thinking about where she wants to go. And so we drove from my parents' home in New Jersey to Boston. She toured Boston University and she toured Harvard. My parents initially did not want any of my siblings to go to a school like Harvard because of something that happened to me. I went to the University of Chicago, which is sometimes called the Harvard of the Midwest. It's a very good school, but it's also a very left-wing school. And because I had publicly opposed socialism at UChicago, I had received an onslaught of aggressive hate and canceling from the campus left. They said I don't deserve to vote. They said I wasn't smart. I shouldn't be on campus. Eventually, I had a death threat and the cops got involved. The administration got involved. David Axelrod, who was at the time the head of the UChicago Institute of Politics, had to step in and say, hey, stop harassing this girl. It's having a chilling effect on free speech. It got so bad that David Axelrod, Obama's chief advisor, had to step in and say, stop. That's how you know it's crazy bad. So this experience was really traumatic and dramatic for my family. And so after me, because I'm the oldest of the nine kids, they said, we're not spending our money on a left-wing university like this ever again. We only want our kids to go to approved schools, schools that actually are committed to education, not indoctrination. And we had a really interesting back and forth in this episode where we talked about, does it make sense to send Paloma to a place like Harvard, or do we send Paloma there like we sent Evita to UChicago? Because ultimately, that will be a net positive on the campus and the country. And you have to weigh those as a parent. So it's a really interesting debate that actually is played out in the episode.
1: Yeah. And, you know, ultimately, before we go, I might say this. The things that you're talking about, for example, there on the campus, is it true? Did it happen like that? Are people treated this way? I mean, a lot of times with the politics of the day, when people question what's going on, like with your dad, what he's doing as transportation secretary, what happens with people in the cabinet or the president themselves and himself and some of the issues that people are talking about. And then you step back and you say, well, hold on a second. Is this happening? I mean, is it true? Is there indoctrination going on at the colleges? Are there people that maybe were transportation secretary in the past that really weren't really sure about what they were doing? And it was all about DEI and some of the things that they were bringing up, like maybe you needed a different gig on this because you made it all about politics. And the internet is like forever. And so we get to see all of this for ourselves. So we get to find out. And by the way, that's the other thing too. We only have about a minute left, but how important it is social media now, not just, you hate to see the negative, but really when it comes to people who want to get to the truth and they're looking at social media and they're like, wait a second. I think I saw a video on this and I think it's the opposite of what you were talking about. So I think it's helped in a lot of ways.
0: Well, I hope so. And, you know, ultimately the road trip is wanting to inspire other families to go out and fall in love with their country again at a time when so many people want to denigrate our nation and make us feel ashamed about who we are. And if you want to watch the road trip, you can go to the U.S. Department of Transportation's YouTube channel. You can see all the episodes. It's a mini series. I would say before you listen to all of the chatter about it, watch the show and judge it for yourself. I think you're going to like it.
1: Yeah, there you go. Evita, thanks so much for joining us today here on Florida's Voice. I appreciate you. All the best. God bless. Okay.
0: Thank you.
1: All right. We'll see you soon. Evita Duffy joining us here on Florida's Voice.
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3: ABC News, I'm Dave Packer. A dire situation in Nepal where police say more than 160 people have been killed after catastrophic flooding. ABC's James Longman.
4: This wall of water unleashed as much energy as a 5.2 magnitude earthquake. Some estimates put it as high as 160 feet. It's left behind a trail of destruction, the mud and the debris now complicating search and rescue efforts.
3: Nepal efforts say that 47 Americans are among the hundreds missing. Meta agreed to pay up to $18 billion to settle a landmark case brought by dozens of states. The lawsuit against Meta accused the company of designing Facebook and Instagram to be addictive to children. As part of the agreement, for users under the age of 18, Instagram and Facebook will set two-hour daily time limits, block the apps from midnight to 6 a.m., and hide like counts. The brewing trade war between the U.S. and Canada showing no sign of ending, with Canada vowing retaliatory strikes on American goods starting in September to match up 50% tariffs on Canadian goods from the...
5: You probably know that the average nursing home costs over $10,000 per month. But you probably didn't know that there are tools to protect your life savings from the cost of a nursing home. 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
10: I'm Channel 9 Eyewitness News meteorologist Damon McFarland. We are watching some decent rain chances for you during this evening, with heavy rain and frequent lightning being the biggest threats. Better rain chances will start to build across the area for this weekend, and temperatures will hover around 90 to 91 degrees throughout the next couple days. For Channel 9 Eyewitness News, I'm meteorologist Damon McFarland.
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11: In a couple of more minutes, Brevard County Sheriff Wayne Ivey with a couple of things, including his new Facebook series that I wanted to ask about. So that's coming up. But first, let's find out what's going on in the Florida's Voice newsroom. We call this Top of the News.
12: Top of the News. Florida's headlines. Now.
11: All right. For the first time today, AP Anita Padilla has the latest for us. Let's find out what's up. What's up?
13: Hey there, Drew. Governor DeSantis expands emergency management's program for the state. That story tops our news right now. The governor expanding Florida's effort to prepare students for careers in emergency management. The governor made the announcement today at Florida International University. That's where the state officially rolled out its Coalition for Operational Readiness in Education, or what they call CORE. Now, the program brings together state emergency management and education agencies, colleges, universities, and private sector partners. But the goal here is to create a clearer path from the classroom into careers in disaster response. FIU already offers disaster management programs with hands-on training and simulated emergency exercises. The governor says CORE is going to help match the students' education with the real-world needs of the emergency management field. State officials say the program is pretty important, too, because Florida's population is growing and disaster response becomes more complex. CORE is expected to expand to other colleges and universities across the state. All right. Well, Republican gubernatorial nominee Byron Donalds taking his campaign across Florida after naming State Senator Brian Avila as his running mate. The Republican ticket started in South Florida, then it traveled to Sanford and St. Petersburg. Donalds and Avila are both focusing on affordability, personal freedom, and economic opportunity. The campaign says they plan to push for lower household costs and property taxes. Avila is the captain, or a captain, in the Florida National Guard, and he's also the son of Cuban exiles. He has served more than a decade in the Florida legislature, and he has worked on property tax relief and other conservative policies. The Republican ticket does plan to continue traveling the state ahead of the election. Well, the state of Florida appears to be rejecting a proposed multi-state settlement with Meta. And this is over allegations that Facebook and Instagram harm children. Attorney General James Uthmeyer says that Florida will instead continue its own lawsuit against the company. So that's moving forward. The proposed national settlement reportedly involved 49 attorneys general, and it would have had Meta pay about $12.6 billion over 10 years. But Uthmeyer called that deal a weak payoff attempt. Florida's accusing Meta of using features like infinite scrolling, push notifications, and algorithms to keep young users engaged. The state also accuses the company of misleading parents about the safety risks, too. Meta is arguing that the platform features are protected by federal law and First Amendment rights, but by rejecting the settlement, Florida can now continue seeking its own damages and other relief in the state's court. All right, that's a look at your headlines right now. I'll be back in our next hour with another round of news. I'm Anita Padilla, the news director here at Florida's Voice. Drew, back over to you.
11: All right, AP, we appreciate you in the Florida's Voice newsroom. Anytime you want to check out the stories they're working on, it's simple. You go to flvoicenews.com. That's Florida's Voice, the website. All right, checking out this story real fast. The Attorney General of the United States, Todd Blanche, was on Fox News this morning and talking about the DOJ and FBI shutting down a major Chinese state-sponsored hacking organization. What in the world was going on here? Well, I kind of explained a little bit. Well, let's hear some more.
14: Well, this, yes, I mean, they were trying to infiltrate not only some of our key infrastructure, like you just described, but hospital systems and healthcare centers. And this is something that's been happening for many years. And in this case, this was sponsored. This is state sponsored. And this is a major national security issue for the United States. And so the work that we did over the past several months, bringing this to a stop, is something that the FBI and our great prosecutors in California have worked very hard on. The big part of this that I want people to understand is we not only stopped this, but we have shared with the private sector the way that they were doing this, the way that these hackers were getting access and their codes. And so the goal there is to motivate and to use some of the really smart people here in the private sector to stop it from happening again. It's not as if by us doing this that they're going to walk away and not try again. They're going to reload and try to come at us again. And so this is a fight that we're going to continue to have. But this is a great job done by the FBI and National Security Division here at Maine Justice and then the Southern District of California U.S. Attorney's Office.
11: Yeah, so it's something that we always have to remember, even though the Attorney General Todd Blanche announcing the shutdown of these China-linked hackers. State-sponsored China hacking going on into critical U.S. infrastructure networks. And it's been described as NASA and the Department of Energy, the Fed, U.S. Senate, the DOJ themselves were some of the people that were hit by this Chinese group. And so you've got to stay vigilant just because you've got them this time, and the shutting down of this state-sponsored hacking organization doesn't mean that they're not going to be back soon, and they're going to continue to do this. So one of those great jobs by the FBI and the Justice Department. So big news there. So just wanted to put that out for a minute. What else? Anytime you want to watch NFL Voice News on YouTube, Rumble, X, Facebook, and Instagram, just waiting for Brevard County Sheriff Wayne Ivey to join us. A few more minutes away. In the meantime, we can talk about some other things that are going on, including coming up how we're going to talk about election fraud. Now, I know for Democrats in the state of Florida, it's like, no, that doesn't happen. There's no fraud. You can't prove it. Well, let's say this. How often do we have to continue to talk about the things we need to do to tighten it up to make sure that we don't have situations like what we're hearing in certain areas of the country? Like, why is it that if we're taking dead people off the voter rolls, that we're putting them back on? No, I'm not kidding. Now, some might say, well, we know why, because they vote Democrat. And you would be right. Dead people vote Democrat. It's true. It's not even funny. It's true.
15: Not a joke.
11: Thanks, Joe. It's not a joke. So here you have Michigan Democrats who are like, you know what? We're just going to put them back on again. You know they should be there anyway. No, they're dead. But we heard about this just the other day. Here you have in Michigan, openly talking about, discussing the fact that they're putting the dead people back on the rolls.
16: Respectfully, Representative Smith, you know, the fact that there are, in fact, some errors that happen in the system. Every system has errors, and it doesn't mean that there are not safeguards in place. There are safeguards, and you as a clerk, having done many registrations previously, understand that there's a process that you go through. And you can ask NASA. There's no process that doesn't have some error inherent in the system.
17: Okay. Thank you. And you're very right. When I was a clerk, there were lots of errors in the system. That's largely why I am here.
11: There were lots of... So, you know, we've got safeguards, and, well, clearly the safeguards aren't working. And so that was a chair there in, I guess, the Michigan House. Is that right? It was like a committee hearing where they were talking about, hey, I don't know if you know this, but we're getting the dead people back on the roll. Was there more on this? Because I think there was a portion where she talked a little bit more about it. Go ahead, let it play.
17: Where I am here, I took off a dead voter in my township. And guess what? That dead voter was put back on.
11: There you go. Taken off, put back on. That's a state representative, Rachel Schmidt, there of the House Election Integrity Committee. It was like, why are we doing this? Why is it that locally in my community, we took dead people off the rolls, and then the next thing you're like, no, they're Democrats. We got to put them back on. Like, is that what went down?
17: Not by me. That was done by the Secretary of State's office. So.
11: Yeah. So the Secretary of State's office put them back. So if you're telling me that there are safeguards in place and everything is hunky-dory, it's just fine. Yeah, your safeguards aren't working. It's sort of like when Dan Bongino famously said, if masks work, then why don't they work? You know, that kind of thing, which is really true. So 95% of dead voters were identified as being marked as active. So they were still being sent mail-in ballots. Do you see why? When the president's like, why don't we do something executive order-wise with the United States Postal Service, and you show us the rolls, We send out the ballots. We mail them out to who you tell us is going to be eligible to vote, 18 and up. We put a little barcode on there. We send it out. And if said dead person somehow sends it back with the right barcode, or excuse me, with the wrong barcode or no barcode, then we know that dead people deliver mail as well. Again, D, does this make sense how they're putting dead people back on, and that if you send the ballots out to supposed dead people that are on the rolls, it shouldn't come back to us? Like, it just shouldn't.
15: Somebody caught it.
11: Yeah.
15: They know how to beat the system.
11: 23,000 have been dead for 5 years or more. 17,000 have been dead for at least 10 years. And 4,000 have been dead for at least 20 years. But they're still voting. Come on. Two registrants were born before 1921, making them over 100 years old. And that happens. There are a lot of 100-year-olds who, well, they don't have ID. See, that's the other problem. They can't get an ID. They just, you don't even, you know, how do you know? How do you know they're 100 years old? They don't have identification and they can't get it. Okay, so I just wanted to put that out there. And one other thing that took place today, a Maryland court blocked Democrats from putting their gerrymandered redistricting amendment on the November ballot. So Anne Arundel the Anne Arundel County Circuit Court Judge Robert Thompson ruled in favor of the Republicans, saying that, hold on a second, you wanted to try to eliminate the state's sole Republican congressional district on the ballot this November, and the judge is like, nah, we're not doing that. And this was one of those cases where they wanted it bad. As a matter of fact, I think Nick Sorter on his X account had the moment that Hakeem Jeffries, of all people, was making his way in February to the courthouse to even talk about this. I think, or maybe it was the state capitol there. But he wanted to be part of this and wanted to check it all out and make sure that it was going to go down and we got to get rid of it. It's got to happen. And so he was there and, shucks. So the judge is like, no, we're not doing it. So that is a big deal. There are some judges who get it. There are many judges who are rogue. But ultimately, you ask the question, and it's the fundamental question to ask. Number one, who is fighting against voter integrity laws? Why is it that there are certain people who are fighting against getting dead people off the rolls? Why are there people who don't want and will go to court to stop the United States Postal Service from being able to look at and access what will be the voter rolls in certain states, every state, so that we can make sure that when the mail goes out, it's going out to a human being, a person, not somebody who's, used to be a person and they're not a person anymore. Or maybe somebody who's just waiting for that mail because they've lived in the house long enough that they're still getting ballots there because the dead person that used to live in the house is still getting the mail. And so they're like, I'll send it out for you. But they didn't ask. They're dead. So there's that. Why are you fighting against all of this? If the claim is, I don't know, fairness, somebody's rights being taken away. I don't want to say it again. They're dead. Yeah, I got to say it. I just couldn't help myself, D. They're dead. So why are we doing this? Why are they on the rolls? All right. Anything else we got going on? We got the break coming up. All right. Anytime you want to watch NFL Voice News on YouTube, Rumble, X, Facebook, and Instagram, show goes up after the show. Florida's Voice with Drew Steele, the podcast, Apple Podcasts, Spotify, wherever you get it. And don't forget about our weekend show, Right Line, your national voice, where somebody is on the radio live over the weekends. 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All right, coming up, we will talk to Wilton Simpson, the Florida Agriculture Commissioner. A lot of things that are going on here in the state that we will discuss. And also, there's so much. There's what Anita Padilla was talking about a little bit, the case against Meta, and agreeing to pay up to $17 billion. What did they do wrong? And how are they going to fix it? Yeah, we'll talk about that coming up.
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28: We don't pick and choose. You know, if something is reported, it's no different than a shoplifting. The store wants us to put out the information, we put out the information. And somebody may say, well, it's just $30. But if you've ever been in a situation that that's all you had left, and then somebody took it from you, that will put you in a bad spot.
11: Oh, D, this is a big topic, sort of. All right. Let me put the phone number out first. 866-588-8303. If you would like to call and comment on this live. All right. So, Dee, did you hear that? The audio.
15: Yes,
11: there.
15: But I have no idea what he's talking about.
11: So police in Georgia are taking to Facebook because they want to help identify a quote-unquote suspect who found $30 on the ground in Walmart and didn't return it. The guy did later return it, and the person who was the victim of said lost $30 decided not to press charges. Now, there's got to be more to this story. The bigger story is you're walking around Walmart. You're minding your own business. You look down. It's a $50 bill. What do?
15: Probably take it.
11: You take it.
15: Well, if no one's around and I did not see it happen,
11: yeah,
15: I'm taking it.
11: Okay, so the good news of this story, I think, is that the people that heard about this were all saying, wow, well, imagine if it was you and it's your last $50 and you really needed that money. You should turn it in. You should give it to someone and find out if someone like a lost and found $50. I think that part of it is the great part of it. Like, I think that's what should happen. You find money, you got to find out who lost it. Because number one, you have to imagine if it was you and you lost the money, because you would like to have the same thing happen. But it's not that difficult. At the end of the day, it's really nice. Somebody is going to try to claim it if they think that it could be in a quote unquote lost and found situation, especially in a Walmart. And, you know, people need the money. So I would try to search out and, well, you're not going to walk around Walmart and go, hey, is this your $50? You know how that game works. I mean, if you walk up to somebody and say, hey, is this yours? It's like,
15: yeah, first guy you ask says yes.
11: Yeah, of course. Well, that's not what you do. So what do, Dean? All right. So let's go.
15: I already answered.
11: Well, I know what, now that you know what the right answer is, now that you know what you should do, how do you do it, Dee? How do you do the right thing? Not pocket the $50. It's like, hey, you lost it. Sorry. No. How do we do this, Dee? We take the 50. We go to the, there's no lost and found. You go to the customer service counter. You explain to them that I found this $50 in the store. I would like for this to be put in an envelope and put in the drawer. And if somebody claims that, I would like for you to give it back. Now, to Dee's point, he takes it because he's probably thinking, if I go to the Walmart counter and I give it to them, they're going to take it.
15: There you go.
11: And if nobody claims it, somebody's got to take it. But it's really about just doing the right thing. Just make the effort. Unless, of course, you need $50 and then you keep it. No, that's not kids. Valuable lesson, kids. Here you go. Don't listen to D.
15: Ouch.
11: That's not all right. No, you should listen to D. He's very wise. He's very smart. But that's a tough one. That's why I thought that would be interesting to hear what other people say if they were to call 866-588-8303. Unfortunately, we got to go to break, so we can't find out what people think. But yeah, that's a tough one because you got both sides, and I get it. There are people like, somebody else is going to take it, so I might as well take it myself. Some people want to try to do the right thing, and whatever happens after that, you wash your hands of it. I tried. I don't know.
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6: From ABC News, I'm Dave Packer. A growing response to the devastation in Nepal. The United Nations says it's mobilizing rescue efforts after deadly flash flooding Wednesday that the Nepalese officials say left over 162 people dead and hundreds missing, including tourists from around the world.
7: Buildings toppled, entire villages in Nepal wiped out. Screams of terror. It's believed a landslide hit a glacier and debris from that glacier came down with incredible force. The event had the energy equivalent of a 5.2 magnitude earthquake, according to the USGS. The water moving as fast as 44 miles per hour. Events like this have occurred before in the Himalayas. When the rock comes down the mountain, the energy warms up glacial ice, causing it to melt and move with landslide debris.
6: ABC's Alex Stone. Facebook and Instagram's parent company Meta will pay roughly $18 billion to settle a lawsuit accusing the company of deliberately designing its platforms to be addictive to young users. New Jersey among the states involved. State Attorney General Jennifer Davenport.
8: One of the important pieces of our of this settlement agreement, assuming the court adopts it, is that there is that ongoing monitoring and audit feature that we have as states to make sure that we're holding them accountable and they're doing exactly what they're supposed to do.
6: Meta did not admit to any wrongdoing. A bizarre boat theft story with a deadly ending. A 27-year-old man suspected of stealing a luxury sailboat in Jersey City was shot and killed Wednesday during an exchange of gunfire with police in Newport, Rhode Island, where the stolen boat was found. Grateful boat owner Jim Bonomo.
10: Everybody was looking for her. And I guess we have a great outcome as long as that police officer is okay.
6: The suspect identified as 27-year-old Brendan Norris. The officer shot is said to be in stable condition. You're listening to ABC News.
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14: I'm Channel 9 Eyewitness News meteorologist Dana McFarland, and we are watching some decent rain chances for you during this evening, with heavy rain and frequent lightning being the biggest threats. Better rain chances will start to build across the area for this weekend, and temperatures will hover around 90 to 91 degrees throughout the next couple days. For Channel 9 Eyewitness News, I'm meteorologist Dana McFarland.
16: Traffic is a mess this afternoon because of a crash I-4 eastbound before Central.
17: Stuck on the highway and wishing you could have avoided the headache?
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11: Well, hey, everybody. Glad you're joining us today on Florida's Voice. My name is Drew Steele. Big D on the other side of the glass over there. Nina's in the breaking newsroom, and you hanging out with us at FL Voice News on YouTube, Rumble X, Facebook, and Instagram. Anytime you want to check out the show after the show, Florida's Voice with Drew Steele, the podcast, Apple Podcasts, Spotify, wherever you get your podcast. All right, right now, Florida's Agriculture Commissioner Wilton Simpson is joining us here on Florida's Voice. Always appreciate a few minutes of his time. First of all, I believe he's there. How are you, sir?
23: Good, Drew. I'm doing great.
11: Yes.
23: We had a good morning this morning in East Pasco County. We did a community review here and like a town hall and with the chamber, and so we're staying busy.
11: So what was the town hall like? What were what were people talking about?
23: This is mostly for the chamber, so it was mostly how are we going to get more businesses here, in this case in the Pasco County. Mm-hmm. Our, you know, the infrastructure that we need, how does that match up with the state? We talked about taxation policy. You know, I said, you know, the good news for Florida is we're the lowest tax state in the union per capita at the state level, and we're the lowest debt state per capita. And I said, you know, that's the same principles you should hold your local governments to. But anyways, we're very proud of the record of the state of Florida, the how conservative we are. And just for everybody to hear this, there's two, we've got 23 million people. New York's got 19.5. And the budget this year at the state of Florida was $116 billion. The budget for New York is over $270 billion, so more than double what we tax our citizens to run our government. And then from a debt, we have $8 billion of debt in the state of Florida, which we have paid down over the last 15 years, about $17 billion of it, so about $8 billion in debt. The state of New York has over $180 billion of debt. And so the state of Florida is the lowest debt and lowest tax state in the union. When we think about affordability, and I know that's on everybody's mind now because of high insurance costs or property taxes or what have you, we do hold the line when it comes to being the lowest tax state in the union. And so it's much more affordable to live here than obviously if you were living in New York.
11: Isn't it incredible, just to take a step back, if you don't mind me hanging on this topic, because it's you can do it. Like, we've shown the way. The excuses that people come up with in different states, I don't know what it is. But, I mean, obviously we know what it is. It's most of the time it's, you know, the leftist policies. It's the blue states. It's how they just want to take and take and take from their citizens and not deliver the services as promised. You know, they kind of feign this whole thing about giving so much more than we do, but they don't. And, you know, the question becomes, you know, when do people wake up in a lot of those states to realize? And I just, you know, it's just got to be better governance. It's, you just hope that there's a chance that you might have changes in places like New York and other, states that see what we're doing. I mean, we've got the example. Give it right to you.
23: We are 100% the example, Drew. And I'll give you a great example. For 10 years in a row, the university and college system in the United States, in the state of Florida, mm-hmm. Has been ranked number one in the entire country for 10 years in a row now. We are the lowest cost university system in the entire country, and we have the best results in the entire country. And if that don't spell it out for the rest of the country, the rest of the entire country, forget New York on that one. But when you look at taxation policy, when you look at economic benefits, when you look at economic formation, Florida is number one in all of those categories. We have the best roads. We have the best, and you know, people could debate best law enforcement, but Florida is a law enforcement state. When I was Senate president, we did $5,000 bonuses for our law enforcement that would go into law enforcement or would move from another state and be part of our law enforcement team. About 6 months ago, the governor handed out the $5,000 bonus. And so a couple thousand a year, and because we appreciate our law enforcement here. So right. You can have a law and order state. You can have the best education in the country, which we do. And you can do it on the least amount of taxes per capita in the entire country. And we certainly are the example for the rest of the country. And by the way, Florida is the beacon of hope, right? That's why we get called the free state of Florida. And because you're free to have your children go to any school you want to, we have universal school choice here. You're free to go to our universities here, and you will be going to the most affordable universities in the entire country, and you will have the best outcome relative to any other state. And so in Florida, there's so much opportunity. And of course, that leads to the challenge of people wanting to move here because we do have all those statistics. The best state to do business in, right? The best roads. We spend about $3.5-4 billion a year on our environment. And so when you look at what the engine that makes Florida up, we're really second to none. And again, if you can compare us to any state, but you know, New York's our size nearly. It's the closest to our size.
11: Right.
23: And so we're very proud of, you know, what we are here in Florida. And you know, we're very proud of those statistics, and those things are facts, right? These are not things we make up, those are just facts.
11: Yeah. Florida's Agriculture Commissioner Wilton Simpson joining us here on Florida's Voice. Couple of things before we go. The first thing is, how are we doing with the New World screwworm? People are concerned about it, but hearing about some new detections and some high-risk areas. What's the latest on that?
23: Well, there were a few other counties, I believe in Texas and maybe New Mexico, that had found screwworm. So we added those counties to the prohibition, or you had to have the proper veterinarian certificates for animals to come into the state of Florida. So far, you know, the team is doing an amazing job. And if you do an amazing job, it doesn't guarantee you success. But so far, we have no detections of the screwworm in Florida. We have stopped many people at our border in our interdiction stations coming into the state of Florida that did not have the proper veterinarian certificates from those areas. And in addition to that, we put additional folks on the ground inspecting slaughterhouses around the state to make sure anyone that's bringing any of those animals into our state, they're properly being inspected at the border, and then they're being inspected again at their final destination. So it's something we're working very hard on. We're very proud that so far we've had success, and we have opened up a facility in Sarasota that we can start producing some of the sterile flies if there is a detection anywhere in the state. So we've done a lot of front-end work to be prepared just in case. But clearly, you know, if we can hold out till if by the middle, this time next year, a year from now, if we're still no screwworm in Florida, I believe there will be enough sterile flies being produced in that facility opening in Texas about the middle of next year to then maybe push them back. And ultimately, the goal is not just to push them back into Mexico, but to push them all the way south of the Darien Gap. And by the way, since we have such an excess of the sterile flies, maybe we go into South America and try to eradicate it there also. And but first of all, we need to protect ourselves. It's something we're working very hard on. Dr. Short, the state veterinarian, is obviously on our team, is overseeing this. And but we have prepared. We're doing all of the things just in case. But again, we're trying to keep it out with the further inspection. So it's we're working on it. And it's something we're diligently on every day.
11: Yeah. And before we go, obviously, we are past the primaries. We're looking to the general. And the one thing that's very important in the state is to continue to elect conservatives, people who understand how important it is, our American values, the things that we hold dear in this state, and some of the people that are running. And I know in Florida's 11th congressional district, we've got Joe Strada obviously running, and one of those individuals that I believe is that description right there, somebody who gets it, someone who is a patriot, and we need to make sure that we get these individuals elected.
23: Absolutely, and when you think about Joe Strada, he's a good friend. He's a great American story. When you think about Joe Strada growing up and coming from very, very humble beginnings to develop a company the way he has, and to be as successful as he was, that is the American dream, right? And we all want everyone to be able to experience the American dream here. Joe has experienced the American dream. It's the kind of person you want to go to Congress, because not only did he have to balance his own checkbook all of these years, but he started with nothing. And he created a very nice business. And, you know, 20 years ago, that would be the best. That's about all you'd have to say. Today, people attack him on his record of being a businessman, right? It's like he's an entrepreneur. And so when you have the DSA, when you have uber liberals that want to abolish the presidency and abolish the Senate, abolish the Supreme Court and all these things, they want to turn us into countries where they come from in most cases, their heritage is from. Whether they're socialists or in most cases even communists. And so you need people like Joe Strada in Washington to make sure that that doesn't happen. And we've got an opportunity to elect quite a few congressmen from Florida this year, and hopefully they'll retain the majority in Washington. And hopefully with more business people like Joe in Washington, we'll get better and better results. You know, we've got a lot of problems in Washington. They do not have the balance sheet that the state of Florida has.
11: Yeah.
23: They're continuing to rack up debt. We don't have a farm bill. There's a lot of things we could talk about with Washington. We need to send our conservative congressional delegation back to Washington to fight for us, and hopefully they'll get joined by other states.
11: You bet. All right, sir. Great to hear from you. All the best. God bless. Thanks for joining us again here on Florida's Voice. We'll see you soon.
23: Thanks, Drew.
11: All right. That is Florida's Agriculture Commissioner Wilton Simpson joining us here on Florida's Voice. What else do we got going on? All right. This Meta story, I just wanted to bring this up because the story came out earlier today as Fox News Alert was talking about this. Let's hear what they had to say about it.
0: And a major update on Meta's landmark trial states that filed the lawsuit and Meta agreeing to settle claims that the company's social media platforms harmed children.
11: So Meta is agreeing to settle in a child harm suit is the way it's being described. Let's see if we can hear a little bit about this. Do they have a little bit more here?
1: But this judgment does require some really big time changes to social media, to the social media company, yeah, including but not limited to, yeah, better age verification.
11: Better. Okay. So here we go. So D, Meta, Facebook, Instagram, right? Meta has to now, because of the lawsuit, $17 billion. I'm going to get to that in just a second. Here's some of the things that they've got to do. Better age verification. So pretty much they were just like, whatevs. And so now they're going to have to step up and do something about it. Okay. What else?
1: Usage limits, nighttime access restrictions.
11: Usage limits and nighttime access restrictions. So think about the kids. Kids who are being harmed by being on social media all the time, the doom scrolling that's going on, right? So this lawsuit, bunch of states get together and they're like, all right, you got to do something about this. We need better age verification. We need usage limits. We need nighttime access restrictions.
1: And required breaks in usage.
11: Now, the only reason why I'm bringing these things up is because, D, you're the ombudsman. You're the one that is speaking for the audience, unless the audience wants to speak. 866-588-8303 if you want to talk about this or anything we've talked about today. 866-588-8303. You can call now. So the first blush at all of this is, man, the Pandora's box of social media that is open. And how for years and years and years we've learned about the doom scrolling and how that's the way it's set up. And it's set up for you to have that. What's the word? It's not endorphin. Is it endorphins? D, is that the word I'm looking for?
2: That works. Yeah.
11: Okay. The click and then all of a sudden I'm happy. You know, I want to click on this and the phone wakes up.
2: The dopamine.
11: That's it. The dopamine. What I said, endorphins. They're not the same thing. Anyway, so it plans it this way, not just for the kids, but for you. But you start them young. So you've got the social media platforms harming children. They're going to it. They're addicted to it. And then the second part of it is that you've got to have all of these things in the lawsuit that claim that it needs to be done. And Facebook's like, okay, we got it. Better age verification, usage limits, nighttime access restriction, required breaks in usage. Now, some of that, my first blush is, we're not doing that already? Like, they don't have those kind of things there? Of course they don't. Because they want your business. Because they want you sucked in. So then the second part is, do you really believe they're going to do it, D?

0: have witnessed that all my life again, but we certainly are witnessing it in where all this destruction has happened. And very resilient people and very resilient families. And it's just amazing to watch the entire community, as you described. The sheriff's office are very involved in helping clear the roads and the trees. And, you know, when you're in these smaller communities, in these farming communities, you get everyone there. And I hate to see it. It's, like I said, it's the third time in 13 months for a lot of these farmers. But the resiliency will show through. And, you know, a year from now, we'll be back on our feet. We'll be producing. And again, I should say this, you know, we see this as a food supply chain issue. It's a national security issue to get these farmers back on their feet. Mm-hmm. A lot of destruction of buildings, you know, with in North Florida, we have a lot of meat chickens, so chicken farms, and a lot of destruction of their facilities. And so we've got programs to help them rebuild. And but again, the vast majority of this work is done by those locals and local farmers. And it's amazing the amount of volunteers that come out. I was at one of the places in Steinahatchee yesterday. A crew had come from Crystal River to cook for all the workers that were working that day. And they've done that the last several days. And then you've got like Senator Collins. He has a program that a nonprofit group that is set up in all over the affected area cooking for people. So you've just got an amazing group of people and that are cooking for people. And
1: here, let me see if I can find this one. Is this up? Okay, there it is. So today we heard a little bit more about some of the election issues. We talked about that, but also on the other side of this, we've also heard more about some of the trouble that is out there with regard to a couple of other things, including what some people have been saying in Hollywood, how do you want to put it? You know, I saw this today. Somebody sent this. They brought it to my attention. And I'm just wondering what exactly is going on with some of the lefties that are out there and the way they think, what they believe. Trying times are in the world these days, said Jon Bon Jovi. Now, I just want to explore this a little deeper, because when Jon Bon Jovi and some of the other, like, I don't know if you're a big, you know, fan of Bon Jovi, if you love

0: times in the world.
1: They are trying times in the world. I mean, he's not wrong. They're trying times in the world. Okay. So what else?
0: The quicker and the louder we become aware of it, and you hear people like you or I or anyone else saying it, will give comfort and ease to those who don't have a microphone.
1: Okay. Now, when I hear these interviews, people talking like this, I'm just trying to understand how much of the very, very, very trying times that we live in is the responsibility of the left? Do Democrats have any responsibility in it, or is it all Trump? Is that what it is? It's just the Trump administration. It's just him. He's the problem. You get it, right?
0: Because everyone is going through some kind of anxiety now that we didn't have at a different time in our lives. Anxiety wasn't a word that I ever heard growing up.
1: Yeah, but you had it. You had it, and maybe you didn't hear about it a lot. Maybe the reason why you didn't hear it as a kid wasn't because you didn't have anxiety as much as it was the fact that the way that things have been medically described these days, whether it's ADHD or other things, maybe it's just now we're talking more about it, and you still had it. You were still anxious. Your parents were anxious. Just because you didn't talk about it when you were younger doesn't mean that it didn't exist. I just thought that was kind of fascinating, interesting there. What else does he say?
0: Wasn't a word I ever heard 20, 30, 40. No way.
1: No way. So then let's explore the other part of this. So John Bon Jovi says these are very, very, very trying times. We got to be loud. Give comfort and ease to those who don't have a microphone. And everybody's going through some kind of anxiety now that we didn't have we didn't have at a different time in our lives. The bigger question to me is how much of it is Democrats' fault? How much is it the fact that so many people for the past 10, 20, 30 years, you might say, have been coming up indoctrinated to hate this country, all under the aim of trying to tear it down, and are fomenting, big word for me, have been out there trying to create the issue, create the anxiety, the anxiousness that's going on. What about that? It seems odd to me sometimes that, you know, we're not allowed to say that. Not allowed to talk about that. So that's it. I just wanted to bring that up. A couple of Hollywood stories today. We got measles stories today. Measles stories, some measles lies, some people that are saying things that are not true about what is happening with measles across the country. We're going to get to that coming up in just a bit.
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6: starts now. ABC News, I'm Dave Packer. Canada, it's back retaliating against President Trump's 50% tariffs. Ottawa putting import duties on about $20 billion worth of American products. Ontario Premier Doug Ford says a trade war has galvanized Canadians.
7: Everyone is united.

0: And if there's two great things that President Trump did for our country, he woke us up real quick, and he's united the country that I've never seen before.
1: Catastrophic flash flooding in Nepal. Officials there say at least 47 American tourists are among the hundreds of people still missing across multiple regions of Nepal today. Khalid Sheikh Mohammed, the self-proclaimed mastermind of the 9/11 attacks, will stand trial June 2028. That ruling from a military judge today. Facebook and Instagram's parent company Meta will pay roughly $18 billion to settle a lawsuit accusing the company of deliberately designing its platforms to be addictive to young users. This is ABC News.
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15: I'm Channel 9 Eyewitness News meteorologist Dave McFarland. We are watching some decent rain chances for you during this evening, with heavy rain and frequent lightning being the biggest threats. Better rain chances will start to build across the area for this weekend, and temperatures will hover around 90 to 91 degrees throughout the next couple days. For Channel 9 Eyewitness News, I'm meteorologist Daniel McFarland.
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19: Last time today, AP Anita Padilla in the Florida's Voice Newsroom. Let's find out what's up. What's up?
18: Hey, Drew, topping the news right now, the U.S. Treasury Department sanctioning three organizations that it says are connected to violent far-left extremism and terrorism. The groups are based in Europe, and they include an organization that provides digital services to extremist groups, a British group that has been designated as a terrorist organization there, and another international group that the Treasury says is connected to a designated terrorist organization. Now, these sanctions generally block property and financial interests in the United States belonging to the designated groups and individuals. Treasury Secretary Scott Bessent says the United States will use its economic tools to disrupt the financial support networks of violent far-left groups. The Justice Department and the FBI has said that they have seized domains connected to two hacking platforms that have been used against the United States critical infrastructure and other sensitive networks. So there are these code documents that say the platforms were operated by a China-based group that provided hacking services to customers linked to the Chinese government. The government says victims included NASA, the Federal Reserve, the Department of Energy, the Justice Department, and the U.S. Senate. Investigators say the tools infected internet-connected devices and then used them to help hide the origin of the cyber attacks. The FBI says the domain seizures made the two platforms inoperable. Well, in Florida politics, Republican Party Chairman Evan Power is attacking Democrats David Jolly and Angie Nixon, and this is over their political positions. Power says the Democratic Party has embraced the socialist left, and he's accusing the movement of seeking major changes to the country's political institutions. He also argues that socialist policies would hurt competition, raise costs, and reduce individual freedoms. Power points to Floridians who fled Cuba and Venezuela, saying that their experiences show the dangers of socialism. He also says that Florida voters should instead support free markets, constitutional government, and individual freedom. All right, that is a look at our news right now at 4:35. I'm Anita Padilla, the news director here in the newsroom. Drew, we're going to toss it back over to you.
19: All right, AP, we appreciate the toss back into the studio. And anytime you want to check out the stories they're working on, FLVoicenews.com. That's Florida's Voice, the website. And anytime you want to watch, again, at FL Voice News on YouTube, Rumble, X, Facebook, and Insta. All right, there's so many different stories today, some crazy stories that are out there, including this very story that I was looking at earlier. And I don't understand it. I don't know why the left does this kind of thing, but they should keep doing it over and over and over again. So I guess there are a couple of lefties who have this stand against Donald Trump event that's going on. And there are people across the country that want to show off how upset they are. And this one group in Plymouth, New Hampshire, has decided to stand against Trump and ICE. And the way that they're doing it is they're getting very angry. They're in large groups. They've got big signs. They're marching down the street. No, that's not what they're doing. They're actually doing this. Yeah. Here we go again. All right, so I'm not saying that the leftists are getting really crazy, but there's two women there. One is playing a drum, and it says angry enough. And then there's one doing this crazy dance in this mask and a purple dress. And I'm not really sure. You know, I see those kind of videos, and I hear the kind of banging and the music that they make. And I think to myself, does the president of the United States ever sit there and look and go, ah, never mind. All right, let's get everybody back away from Iran. Let's just leave. Let's just pack it up. Just leave everything there at your desk and let's just go. Let's just leave. I mean, the girl in the purple dress and the drummer are drumming there. So we'd hate to upset them. So maybe we should just... Okay. Yeah, that's enough. So they're doing this all across the country. I don't know what they think they're going to accomplish, but I guess in their own mind, they're accomplishing something huge. You're really not. Moving on. I just needed a little bit of levity. And then we get into some of the other stories that are going on here. Canada is an interesting situation. We're continuing to talk about Canada. People are really worried about what's going on in Canada. And this only because you've got a prime minister there who clearly does not like the United States, who clearly wants a new world order, who in the past has talked about, Mark Carney has literally talked about a new world order and leaning more into China and getting away from the dollar, like destroying the dollar, leaning into China and India, other ways to do business around the globe. Let's get rid of the dominance of the dollar across the globe. And how about it? But we still love you and we still want to do business with you until we try to make a trade deal with them that is fair and equitable for both sides. And next thing you know, it's like, yeah, no, we're not going to do that because they've got the really huge, bigly, some might say, Trump derangement syndrome going on. See, what happens is when you know that Democrats are coming along soon to save the day for you because they too want a new world order and they too would like the president out of office and they too would like to see the things happen here, like the destruction of the dollar in the economy and our way of living in the Constitution, like the prime minister in Canada wants, then strange deals happen, maybe no deals happen. And this story, on top of all of it, we talked a little bit about Canada yesterday, walking away from a trade deal. But how about this? Of all people, you have the talk of, from the Toronto Sun. Why is Mark Carney hiding Americans for the prime minister office? What does that mean? Well, you're not going to believe this. When I said to you that Democrats told Mark Carney behind closed doors, don't sweat this, don't make a deal with Trump, don't do something that will be beneficial for the United States and for your country, because we know how much you want to take this country down, and so do we, and certainly the president, and we don't want to give him a win. How far are they willing to go? This story's crazy. Why is Mark Carney hiding Americans for the PMO, the prime minister's office? Check this story out. I'm reading this from the Toronto Sun, eh? It appears to be a first for Canada to have a COO in the PMO who is a woman that is, but it's who the woman is that's really interesting. He's the first prime minister to hire an American to help run the prime minister's office. Follow this story. It appears to be a first for Canada to have a CEO in the PMO, but it's who the woman is that's truly interesting. Maya Johnson is currently listed in the government employee directory in Canada as Mark Carney's senior advisor, United States stakeholder strategy. That sounds like a job for someone at the Canadian embassy in Washington, not someone working on Wellington Street in Ottawa. They've set up an office in Ottawa. They're there. But wait. You're like, Maya Johnson, who's that? Hold on. This is where it gets really interesting because Johnson, the woman advising Carney on how to deal with Trump, is an American and a registered Democrat with ties to the campaign of Hillary Clinton, Joe Biden, and Kamala Harris.
0: You know?
19: I know, Hills. I know. In what world does it make sense for the Democrat from the United States, Maya Johnson, to be a senior advisor on Canada-U.S. relations? Never mind be elevated to the position of chief operating officer at the Canadian prime minister's office. What did I tell you? What did I say? Yeah, okay, all right, thank you. Thank you very much. What did I say? Oh, my. So let's back up and check this out once again. Basically, the Democrat Party has set up in the Prime Minister's office in Canada what some are describing as a midterm election campaign headquarters. Why do Democrats have a campaign headquarters in Canada? You know why. Democrats are advising him. They're telling him what to do to destroy trade deals that could benefit American citizens, to stop the president of the United States from succeeding. again hurting American citizens. Oh, and not just that. Here's another little nugget from Canada and what they're doing there and how upset they are. They don't like the fact that United States goods are on the shelves in Canada either. Is that right?
1: Trade war. The federal government is urging people to continue buying Canadian.
19: All right, so the trade war is going on. While the trade war is going on, we want people to buy Canadian.
1: The sentiment certainly still strong, which is why some shoppers in Kempville were surprised and upset to see American wine on shelves at a local grocery store.
19: What? So the CTV News Ottawa did this whole story about how there are wines from the United States on the shelves in Canada, and this is an outrage. Are they outraged?
21: Yeah, Patricia, we were alerted to this by a viewer who said a store in Kenville had set up a full display in the front of the beer and wine section, prominently selling wine from California.
19: Wow. We can't have that. Oh, my. So somebody saw American wine being sold on the shelves in a grocery store in Kemptville, Ontario, and alerted the news station, who talked about this. I know, it's terrible. I know. How dare they? I can't believe this is. Now, look, it's not the Canadian people. It's the government. It's not the people in Canada. They don't overall feel this way. This, again, is a country with a border, with an open, well, I don't say an open border. I mean, it's not an open border, but it's certainly not a militarized border of any way, shape, or form. To our north, that somehow, some way now, has communicated with their people that it's okay to have a Democrat in the office of the Prime Minister of Canada, helping with strategy. What kind of strategy is an American Democrat going to give that, by the way, supported and worked for Hillary Clinton and Joe Biden and Kamala Harris? What kind of advice are they going to give him? And then a TV station who, I guess, on dutiful command from the government, comes in and says, hey, did you see that? There's American wine on the shelves. How dare they? And what are they going to do? You're going to shut the store down? You're going to swoop into other stores now and do it's. And the only reason why I'm bringing it up is because it goes beyond our borders. The hatred of the United States and the things we love and hold dear. And it's not just internally where we have a party, a single political party that is bent on destroying this country, the Constitution, tearing it down. But now they're exporting it into places where we never thought it would be. Like, are you really taking orders from Democrats? Like in Canada, the Canadian Prime Minister is taking orders from Democrats in the United States, strategizing against us? Yes, it appears as if that is the case. That's crazy. That is
22: a bowl of doggy do.
19: If you say so, Nancy, I can't disagree with that. Of course, it is your party that's doing it. All right, let's get ready to take a break. Anytime you want to watch NFL Voice News on YouTube, Rumble, X, Facebook, and Instagram. Some more Florida stories coming up, including the launch of a statewide tour where you'll get a chance to hear from and see, hopefully, two people that will be in Tallahassee helping out this state immensely. We'll get to that. And the latest from Angie Nixon. We have it from Florida's Voice, the website. We'll get to that coming up in just a minute.
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29: Safety is a big deal. And I think that syringes and God knows what's on them.
30: We had no open wounds. We talked about that even before we went in. And we decided to give it a try.
31: Plus, if there's a straight needle and you step on it, I was a little nervous about it.
32: One beach cleanup is definitely not enough to say something's safe. This is, we can't change what's out in the oceans or what people have done in the past, but we can change our reaction to it.
19: Yeah, the reaction is don't go to the beach in New Jersey. So there they are, D. They're at the beach in New Jersey, and they had to close it up because dozens of syringes washed up. The beach, okay, so this is what's weird. The beach stayed open, but the lifeguards were like, just stay out of the water. I'm not the smartest person in the room, and I'm alone. But if you're at the beach, and you walk up and you see some syringes washing up on the beach. Is that a beach?
33: You don't need an official announcement to know to get the heck out of there.
19: Yeah, that's it. Beach day. Come on, kids. Beach day's over. That's it. Like, there were some people that were like, well, we just have to kind of walk around them and we just got to be a little careful. The syringes, And then, of course, the question of why are there syringes washing up on the beach? And I don't know the details of that part of it, but I'm pretty sure if that's happening, yeah, beach day is over. D, I guess, is that like Jersey tough? Is that what it is?
6: Hey, I'm from Jersey, so I'm going to stay on the beach.
33: You're so tough.
19: Yeah, you're so just okay, tough guy. Then he gets out of the
33: Jersey
19: water.
33: Jersey stupid.
19: That's not very kind. All right, so yeah, for people from New Jersey here in the state of Florida, cards and letters to D, and he'll make sure that he files them away carefully for you. All right, that's enough of that. Let's see, what else do we have going on here? We've got Byron Donalds, who has launched a statewide tour with running mate Brian Avila, the lieutenant governor choice. They made the announcement yesterday at Miami's historic Freedom Tower, and I guess they're going to be stopping at different locations. I was going to say locales across the state. So there's going to be campaign stops in Miami, Central Florida, and the Tampa Bay region. And they want to get that message out there of economic affordability, personal freedom, opportunity directly to primary and general election voters. And it's going to, I'm wondering when it's going to start exactly. All right. So, I mean, it started already yesterday with the announcement, but I'm wondering where they're going to start and the times and everything else. So that would be nice to know. I don't know. Can't share it with you. But yeah, if you're in the Central Florida area or in Tampa, they're going to be stopping by your neck of the woods. So look for that. And I wonder if a lot of the talk, too, because it's died down a lot. I mean, it's out there. And once we get to the mail-in ballots and we get to Election Day, obviously there's going to be more talk. But it was Brian Avila who worked extensively on the property tax relief legislation. So I wonder if there's going to be this really hard push by the two of them while they're out to make the case for Amendment 3. And obviously you've got all the conservative policy initiatives that we want to move forward that, believe me, David Jolly and Gwen Brand do not want to do. And neither does Angie Nixon here in the United States if she were to be a senator. I can't even say it with a straight face, but it could be that it happens. We'll do that, our best to stop that. Angie Nixon said giving unborn babies rights would be quote unquote devastating. Wait a minute. That's not true. I saw that in the headline here at Florida's Voice, the website, fovoicenews.com. So we're going to explore that next hour and see if that is exactly what was said, because we want to be right. All right, let's take a break. My name is Drew Steele. It's Florida's Voice.
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0: From ABC News, I'm Dave Packer. A dire situation in Nepal. Police there say more than 160 people have been killed after catastrophic flooding. ABC's James Longman.
1: This wall of water unleashed as much energy as a 5.2 magnitude earthquake. Some estimates put it as high as 160 feet. It's left behind a trail of destruction, the mud and the debris now complicating search and rescue efforts.
0: Officials there say 47 Americans are among the hundreds missing, and Australian Prime Minister Anthony Albanese says there are also more than 30 Australians unaccounted for in Nepal.
11: Nepal, you know, is a developing country. It doesn't have the resources that an event like that would have in Australia. So information is difficult. Now, our thoughts are with all those who'll be concerned about their loved ones today.
0: Meta agreeing to pay up to $18 billion to settle a landmark case brought by dozens of states. The lawsuit against Meta accused the company of designing Facebook and Instagram to be addictive to children. ABC's Elizabeth Schulze.
12: As part of the agreement, for users under age 18, Instagram and Facebook will set two-hour daily time limits, block the apps from midnight to 6 a.m., hide like counts, and ban some beauty filters.
13: Finally, something was done.
12: Outside the California courtroom, Victoria Hinks emotional. She says her 16-year-old daughter, Alexandra, took her own life after getting addicted to social media.
13: No amount of money is ever going to bring my beautiful daughter back.
12: Meta denies any wrongdoing.
0: The brewing trade war between the U.S. and Canada showing no signs of ending, with Canada vowing retaliatory strikes on American goods starting in September to match U.S. 50% tariffs on Canadian goods. Ontario Premier Doug Ford once again called President Trump a bully.
14: Now, I usually don't use those words, but when your country's under attack and your province is under attack and this guy's just nothing but a bully, it resonated around the world.
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1: I'm Channel 9 Eyewitness News meteorologist Dave McFarland. We are watching some decent rain chances for you during this evening, with heavy rain and frequent lightning being the biggest threats. Better rain chances will start to build across the area for this weekend, and temperatures will hover around 90 to 91 degrees throughout the next couple days. For Channel 9 Eyewitness News, I'm meteorologist Daniel McFarland.
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5: Well, hey, everybody. 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My name is Drew Steele. Big D on the other side of the glass. 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So, across the country, we are Rightline, your national voice. So, among other things that we were going to talk about today, some of the comments of some people who want to be senators here in the state of Florida, like Angie Nixon, and some of what she said about unborn babies, and we'll wait for that. And also, some of the latest about measles, the measles outbreak that's going on. Did you know that two people died from measles in Pennsylvania? But I guess it depends on who you ask, because the Lancaster County Commissioner was talking at length with the coroner and saying they don't have any cases of measles death. So why would the governor of the state of Pennsylvania claim that there were when the coroner is saying that there aren't? It's an interesting thing. We're going to get to all of that in just 1 second. But I did want to talk about this. We need to invest in some of the news that's out there with regard to anytime hurricanes pop up or looking around. Maybe people are like, oh, no, I don't like the spaghetti models. So it is time to bring in our friend Dave Roberts, who is joining us here on Florida's Voice, meteorologist extraordinaire. And it's that time of year. Sometimes it's a little crazy season around here with some of the spaghettis. Sometimes it's spot on. Sometimes it's like, I don't know. So I asked Dave, how are you?
6: I don't know. But I love a good spaghetti though, Drew. Don't you?
5: I know you do, sir. I know you do. Sorry, that didn't come out the right way. He just likes spaghetti.
6: That's okay. Well, tell the truth. Here's the story. The last time we had spaghetti together, you were very nice and helped put the bib on me. And I really appreciated that.
5: Well, that's what friends do. Anyway, this is getting weird. Okay. So what is this? Invest 96L. What is this? Because the newsroom is like, spaghetti models.
6: Fancy name. It is right now just a disturbance, though. It's a tropical disturbance. And here's a couple things. Okay, so let's just really come at this from the front. It's moving towards the Caribbean, or at least the islands that are on the northern rim of the Caribbean. And that is alarming, of course, for Florida when you look at it from that standpoint.
5: Right.
6: Now, let me add the context, okay? And this is important. There's a few things that are influencing 96L. Number one, it did have a 70% chance for development, and now that's dropped to 60%. But the models have shifted more towards Florida. So there's a little confusion out there, and we've got a lot of variables that are actually working in our favor that probably tell me this thing's not going to be an influence in our weather.
5: Okay, so you feel pretty confident because there are some people here that see the spaghettis and they're like, spaghetti's coming by us. And so do we just keep an eye on it? Is that where you are right now? I mean, when does it even...
6: Yeah, let me... Monday. Monday is when we'll have a really good handle on it, because by Monday, some of the models actually stop working it. And that's because it may not actually exist Monday of next week. It's having a problem organizing right now. It's got dry air that's circulating around it. So dry air is never good for the development of a tropical storm or a hurricane. And the other thing is there's a ton. I'm watching here. I'm just looking at the latest satellite imagery. There's a ton of dust coming off the African continent from the Sahara Desert that is headed right for this system. It's in the same flow, the same, there's an east to west flow that comes off the African continent. That's what allowed the system to develop in the first place. But once the dust gets in there, it makes it very hard. It's like pushing down on it, basically, and it makes it very hard for the system to get a real true circulation. So right now, interesting to watch, but I'm skeptical that this is going to be a major storm for Florida. And yes, I feel comfortable saying that even though if it were to impact Florida, it's probably in the range of 10 to 14 days away, even where it is right now. It's that far away.
5: Oh, goodness. All right. Yeah. Yeah, and I guess it doesn't even have a name or anything else. All right. I just wanted to...
6: You know, the thing about the name, Drew,
5: it's
6: kind of eerie for a lot of folks.
5: Yeah.
6: And weird because of the tragic news that we learned this week. But the next name on the list is Dolly.
5: Yeah.
6: So if this does organize into a tropical storm or a hurricane, Dolly is the next name. What just an odd coincidence, in my opinion.
5: Yeah, it is. All right. All right, Dave Roberts, a meteorologist extraordinaire. Next time we get together, I get my bib back.
6: Yeah, absolutely. It's got in the washing machine right now.
5: No, you don't. No, you don't. You're working.
6: I don't have a washing machine. I wash things in the creek.
5: I was just going to say, is there a washing machine next to the news desk? I don't understand. How does that work? It's one of those things. Okay. It's like what you do on the breaks. It's like, everybody bring the laundry in. Come on. Yeah, let's go. We're doing whites. We're doing whites right now.
6: Before it rains. I got to hang it up on the line before it rains.
5: Too late. Well, I'm looking out the window right now, and it looks to me like you're too late for that. All right.
6: Yeah,
5: thank you for a few minutes, and we'll speak soon.
6: Good to talk to you.
5: Back at you. All right. That's meteorologist Dave Roberts, and we appreciate him joining us for a few minutes here on Florida's Voice. All right. So I just want to, I know the newsroom is like, it's like, let's talk to Dave. All right. Let's see what else is up. Coming up, scheduled to join us in a few more minutes, Stasios Kamoutsis, the president of Polk State College. There's a lot going on there we're going to talk about. But I do want to bring up this story. Why is it that Josh Shapiro was talking about these measles deaths that took place in Pennsylvania? Well, first of all, understand some context here. You have two deaths. Were they because of the measles, or were they from measles or with measles? We're going to get to that in just a second. You've got RFK Jr., who's been going around the country. He was just here yesterday in the state of Florida. We were just talking to Joseph Latipo, the Florida Surgeon General, yesterday about his visit and some of the discussions that were going on and some of the things about vaccines and vaccine scheduling and the like, right? And so, obviously, when you have this discussion and then you have measles pop up on the board, as it were, and the quote-unquote deaths due to the measles, well, hold on, you know, this is what ends up happening. You've got the talk. So he said,
4: talking to Secretary Kennedy, who reached out to me this morning. And while I appreciate his willingness to offer staff to assist us, we think we're able to manage this through the Department of Health.
5: Okay, so we're going to manage this through the Department of Health. They were having a conversation. If there is an issue, you know, we'll get back to you. But other than that, we can handle this. And so he went after RFK Jr. and the President of the United States following these measles deaths. And let me just say this, because the one thing, too, is whether or not this was due to, like, did they die with measles or did they die from measles? I know, I can't believe we're having this conversation, but we are. Because the question becomes, are there people who politically want to jump on this to go after the president and the HHS secretary? And the answer, of course, is yes. But what are the details? We'll get to all of that coming up in just a second. But first, let's do this. Anytime Anastasios Koumoutsos is joining us on Florida's Voice, it's a good day. President of Polk State College, and that means, well, first of all, it's always good to see him. And then obviously the other part of it, which is the good things that are going on at Polk State College. First of all, hopefully you can hear me. It's good to see you.
7: It's good to see you, my friend. How are you today?
5: I am fantastic. All right, a couple of things. First of all, you've got these new institutional neutrality, is that what's going on? Is institutional neutrality? Like, what exactly is happening, going on right now with your mission and some of the things that are happening at Polk State College?
7: Well, Drew, we saw a couple weeks ago, Secretary McMahon at the United States Department of Education issued a call to action to all higher education institutions to go back to the basics, to focus on academic excellence and open inquiry, free dialogue, and the free expression of ideas. And so her leadership, I know, was instrumental in a roundtable that took place a short time afterwards, where Governor DeSantis, Commissioner Henry Mack, Chancellor Ray Rodriguez were able to talk about how all of the 28 state colleges and all 12 of the state universities have signed on to a letter to support the effort. And Polk State College, I believe, was the first to implement an institutional neutrality statement. I think when I was on the show a couple weeks ago, I talked about my first 90 days and the three pillars I really wanted to focus on. First and foremost, innovation and partnerships in workforce education. Second, creating seamless articulation pathways for students to be able to go through our program, get their first 2 years done. And if they want to go to one of the 12 universities, we're creating very clear, distinct, and prescriptive pathways for those students, like we did with Florida Polytechnic University. And the third thing that I said is civil discourse and civic engagement, and this idea where students are going to be able to come to our college and they're going to be able to debate respectfully and civilly and learn that there are differences of opinions, and it's okay for that to exist in the world. In fact, we want you to come through our doors and be prepared for life, not just in math and science and English and history, but to understand a sense of community, to understand that in your profession, you shouldn't just pursue a paycheck. You should pursue this idea that you are giving back, that you are able to disagree respectfully with those in the workplace or at home or wherever you go. And so we're making an intentional statement with this neutrality statement when we tell our students and the faculty and the community at large that we are going to remain neutral. We are focused on education here at Polk State College, and we want to encourage the flourishing of ideas while students are getting on our campus and they are learning. And so that is what creates a greater product. That is what creates better students. And so we are proud of the fact that on Monday night, our district board of trustees made an affirmative statement when they voted to adopt this institutional neutrality statement.
5: Nice. Well, that's great. You know, can you talk a little bit about also how great it is that, you know, not just across the state of Florida, but when you get specific with Polk State, how we just lead, you know, and how there are people who really do want to be at an institution where they're going to trust the process of learning. I don't know if there's a better way to put it, because what you're describing is so important to people. A place to be where you're going to learn, you're going to be able to work hard and do fantastic things, and you're not going to have any of these distractions around you. It's going to be this focus that's going to be about you and getting things done, you know?
7: Absolutely. I'd be remiss if I did not thank the incredible faculty and staff here at Polk State College who understand the mission of putting students first. And what does that look like? It means that we are going to give them as many opportunities as possible, whether it's down the path of a degree program, whether it's a workforce education program, degreed and non-degreed. We talk about certificates and rapid credentials, and how can we help students decide what is the best pathway for them. But again, understanding that there's purpose in the work that you do, understanding this sense of community involvement. One of the initiatives we've been pushing is how do we expand partnerships in the community so that our students can engage in more community service opportunities and understand the needs of the community and be willing to take some of their time, whether it's after class or on a weekend, to give back to the community. There is so much more to education when we talk about developing students for life that we are really focused on here. And so I'm extremely extremely thankful for the staff and the faculty who are working alongside us to ensure that students are receiving a world-class education, and that students from different walks of life, from different financial backgrounds, from different zip codes, understand that education is the great equalizer. When they walk through our doors, they are going to be given an opportunity. They're going to be given a pathway to prosperity, because now we're talking about what you learn and your hard work and what you do with it. And we want to make sure that that vision is shared with our students.
5: And maybe even stick around, maybe stay in the community and be able to work in the community that you love and be here in the state that you love. And I just, you know, I always think about that. How for many people that is also an important aspect of, you know, living here, growing up here, learning here, working here, raising a family here. I don't know if it gets any better than all of that put together. Although this is pretty good. How about the celebration of America's 250th anniversary? Maybe we should talk a little bit about what Polk State's doing about that.
7: Well, we are extremely excited. We are going to have, you know, a major art exhibit that we are revealing, or we're doing a reception on September 15th that evening to celebrate America's 250th anniversary. On September 16th, we have a State Board of Education meeting where we will be hosting the State Board of Education and Commissioner Henry Mack. And then on September 17th, Constitution Day, we will have the ability at both our Winter Haven campus and our Lakeland campus to hear from Senator Rosalynn Osgood, who is a Democrat, and from Congressman Byron Donalds, who is a Republican. And they are going to talk about the impact of the Constitution on modern day American society and how it has influenced policy, particularly in the line of work that they do as elected officials. And so we're excited to host them here and for students to be able to see, first and foremost, a difference of opinions. But also, I'm pretty sure they're going to see there's quite a bit of common ground. And so I know sometimes the media may portray that there are all kinds of tremendous divisions and polarizations of topics. But especially when we talk about the Constitution and the great founding of this country here in America, we know that it is pivotal that our students understand the importance of that document and they hear from the elected officials on how that document influences the great work that they do.
5: Yeah, in a nonpartisan setting, basically, when you're looking at that aspect of it, and then to hear both sides and the healthy debate, maybe about the issue, but certainly to hear what people have to say, I think that's fantastic. Now, remind me of the days again, because I don't want to miss this for people that are listening.
7: Yes, Constitution Day is September 17th, and so that's the main day where we're going to have our event. Senator Osgood will speak at the Winter Haven campus from 9:30 a.m. to 10:30 a.m., and then Congressman Donalds will speak at the Lakeland campus from 12:30 p.m. to 1:30 p.m., and so everyone's invited. Please come out, come show interest, but also I'm excited to see large crowds at our campuses, and they can see while they're here the amazing things that are happening at Polk State College.
5: Yeah, excellent. All right, sir. You know, it's always great to see you. All the best. God bless. Look forward to the next time we get together, okay?
7: Likewise, my friend. Thank you so much.
5: All right, we'll see you soon. That is Anastasios Komoutsis, of course, the president of Polk State College, joining us here on Florida's Voice. All right, let's get back to this, back to the measles story. Look, there's more to this. You have Governor Josh Shapiro, who was talking about speaking with the HHS Secretary RFK Jr. about these deaths in Pennsylvania. And he was talking about the help that was being offered by RFK Jr. But, you know, we got this. What else did he say?
4: I was very, very blunt with him. And I made very clear that his actions and the rhetoric that's coming from this administration are having a negative impact on communities across America, particularly right here in Pennsylvania.
5: About getting shots for the measles, like MMR, like getting measles shots, is it the vaccine in general? Is it the rhetoric that Josh Shapiro, Democrat in Pennsylvania, is describing as the HHS secretary saying, don't get any vaccine, don't do it, step away, no vax at all? Because for the millionth time, that's not what he said. That's not what's going on. That's not what has been going on with this administration or with the HHS secretary. When it comes to vaccine schedules, you should be able to take the vaccines at the schedule that you choose to. If you choose not to, then by all means. And maybe there are certain ones that, like, for example, we have in the state of Florida that are not going to be mandated for kids to go to school, like the Hep V and some others. But in the state of Florida, if you choose to, you can. Is that what we're talking about? Because, again, it... What else?
4: That there's real life consequences to spreading misinformation. There's real life consequences to scaring people.
5: Again, it is quite honestly, it's really the governor who's scaring people. Claiming conspiracy theories and misinformation about public health. It's really more.

0: phone to say, look, it's because of, it's basically because of your rhetoric that we have two people that have died from measles in the state of Pennsylvania. Now, there have been zero deaths up to this point in 2026. I don't know if you know that. And I also don't know whether or not you realize there was a time when measles were just a, let's just say, it wasn't as crazy and harsh of a discussion as it is today. Like, for example, there's this.
1: I have to get sick. Sure can't beat the measles.
2: That's right. No medicine.
3: Inside or out. Like shots, I mean.
2: Don't even mention shots. Yuck.
0: Yeah, how about those days? The Brady Bunch days, you know, when they did a whole episode on how the whole family got the measles. And boy, if you have to get sick, you sure can't beat the measles because, you know, it's like you're just hanging out. You don't get shots. It's you just kind of play Parcheesi or whatever. I don't even know what. Do you know what Parcheesi is? I don't even know where that came from.
4: Anyway, no idea.
0: No idea either. But anyway, you're just playing board games and you're waiting for it to go away. Now, all of a sudden, what? What changed? Here's the HHS secretary who today was saying,
5: casualties, according to a statement that was released by the Lancaster County Commissioner.
0: Yeah, get this.
5: Today, they cannot find any measles deaths in Lancaster County. And they complain that the governor will not give them that information.
0: What? So they don't have anything in Lancaster County in Pennsylvania. They have no records of deaths due to measles. And the governor isn't giving any records?
5: The CDC tried to get that information from the governor yesterday, and the state is refusing to cooperate. We're doing a better job than any country in the world at controlling the measles outbreak.
0: Yep.
5: This is a worldwide epidemic, and it's happening because of the lockdowns, because many kids did not get vaccinated during the...
0: Many kids didn't get vaccinated during the lockdowns. Hey, Governor Shapiro, is that true? Can we look into that? Or do you not want to look into it and just go for the hateful rhetoric against the HHS secretary and the president?
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10: ABC News, I'm Dave Packer. A dire situation in Nepal where police say more than 160 people have been killed after catastrophic flooding. ABC's James Longman.
11: This wall of water unleashed as much energy as a 5.2 magnitude earthquake. Some estimates put it as high as 160 feet. It's left behind a trail of destruction, the mud and the debris now complicating search and rescue efforts.
10: Nepal efforts say that 47 Americans are among the hundreds missing. Meta agreed to pay up to $18 billion to settle a landmark case brought by dozens of states. The lawsuit against Meta accused the company of designing Facebook and Instagram to be addictive to children. As part of the agreement, for users under the age of 18, Instagram and Facebook will set two-hour daily time limits, block the apps from midnight to 6 a.m., and hide like counts. The brewing trade war between the U.S. and Canada showing no sign of ending, with Canada vowing retaliatory strikes on American goods starting in September to match up 50% tariffs on Canadian goods from...
12: Join certified...

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7: I'm Channel 9 Eyewitness News meteorologist Dave McFarland. We are watching some decent rain chances for you during this evening, with heavy rain and frequent lightning being the biggest threats. Better rain chances will start to build across the area for this weekend, and temperatures will hover around 90 to 91 degrees throughout the next couple days. For Channel 9 Eyewitness News, I'm meteorologist Daniel McFarland.
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11: You ready to go? It's not really up to me. It's really up to you.
12: It's not my top five.
11: Okay, well, it's not your top. By the way, you want to do a top five this year? Would you like to do one?
12: Maybe at the end of the year.
11: All right, so maybe at the end of the year, we'll do a whole week at the end of the year, just you picking the top five audio clips. That would be kind of fun. I think the audience demands it.
12: Or just a segment of my possibly top five of the year.
11: Oh, all right. But that, okay. I was just saying, who's doing the work going through? Have you been keeping notes?
12: I'll do the work.
11: Have you been keeping notes on the ones you like?
12: I have a couple notes.
11: Okay, good. All right. So in this case, it's my top five. And we do it each and every day. Top five audio clips of the day.
13: This is Drew's Top 5.
10: Number five.
13: Yes, just like we've been ready. And this is what President Trump, this is what the American people expect President Trump and expect this country to be doing when it comes to election integrity and making sure that we are extraordinarily vigilant about who is voting and that they're eligible to vote. It is surprising and disappointing that instead of working with us, instead of working to make sure that we have free and fair elections, you have governors like the governor in California. You have these advocacy groups that are really just left-wing liberal groups that are immediately saying, oh no, we're gonna sue again, notwithstanding the fact the Supreme Court has already issued its stay. And we'll, yes, we will keep on fighting that. We want to make sure that every vote in this country is counted appropriately. And that's what President Trump has told the American people is going to do. And we're certainly going to back him up with that from the Department of Justice.
11: Nah, we don't have to count them appropriately. Let's just do like they're doing in Michigan, where they take the dead people off the rolls and then they plop them back on. Because everybody knows that if you're dead, you're voting Democrat. No, it's not a joke. It's very serious.
14: Not a joke.
11: Thank you, Joe. So that's the Attorney General of the country, Todd Blanche, who was talking about the mail-in voting crackdown, some of what we are trying to accomplish right now, and a lot that we're getting done, including like what he was describing, the importance of knowing that when the post office checks the voter rolls, that they'll mail it out to who they say is eligible to vote. And we barcode it and make sure that if one doesn't come back, we know it's not coming back because the person you told us to send it to maybe is dead. And so other things as well. But keeping election integrity alive, it's so important. And you're just wondering why it is that when it comes to the SAVE Act, when it comes to making sure dead people don't vote, Democrats are like, nah, we don't want to be any part of that. Really? You really don't.
10: Number four.
15: This one. Okay. The president Republicans most admire. It's Donald Trump. This is a historic comparison. A majority of Republicans say, 53% say, he's the Republican president they most admire. Ronald Reagan, who traditionally has won that much, Donald Trump nearly triples up on this. Reagan at just 18%. And then Abraham Lincoln, who by most historic accounts is the greatest president of all time. But Republicans say that the president that they most admire by, what is this, 6-7 times as many, Donald John Trump at 53%, easily crushing Abe Lincoln at 8%. And the Elon poll showed that he was the greatest president as well, Donald.
16: Feel like
15: holy Toledo.
11: That's what we say about that. That's Harry Enten, holy Toledo guy, who on CNN was saying that the president Republicans most admire, 53% Donald Trump, 18% Ronald Reagan, 8% Abraham Lincoln. So here's what I'm thinking, D, and forgive me if I'm going to take a little bit of a different spin on this. I didn't really want to dig in and analyze this too deeply, but that this popped up on my feed, and so I wanted to play it. Does it feel to you like CNN may have put, because it's CNN's poll, is it possible that they kind of pinch this poll a little bit to ask the question a certain way so that they can say that Republicans admire Trump more than Lincoln? But really,
12: I didn't think about that.
11: Yeah, but when it really,
12: of course, there's a possibility. Yeah, but that never went through my head.
11: Because look, sometimes you worry about CNN doing this because they want to make the president and Republicans look bad. Like, are you serious? You think you more highly of the president, Donald Trump, than Abraham Lincoln? Is that... I want to know how the question was worded. I feel like you're trying to make a mockery of us, the president, conservatives, Christians, American citizens. I know I can go down a whole list, but I don't know. I just feel like...
10: Number three.
17: Marines, on this fifth anniversary, your valor is now officially, permanently, and properly recognized. You are the vanguard of a lethal, proud, and undefeated force that secures and defends our nation. You represent the very heart of peace through strength. So thank you. God bless you, and God bless our great republic.
11: Mm. That is the Secretary of War, Pete Hegseth, who today was honoring Marines on the fifth anniversary of Abbeygate. Your valor is officially, permanently, and properly recognized. A time where when you think about Abbeygate, you think about Joe Biden, you think about what took place that day, you think about what Joe Biden did at that moment in our history, and what the Marines that were there and so many had to go through in that moment, and making sure that as a nation that we recognize your valor officially, permanently, and properly. And that, I thought, was a pretty incredible, not just a gesture, but a very important gesture that was made to them.
10: Number two.
14: These cameras, the license plate readers, I think it's out of control. And this is something that in Florida, you know, our highway patrol, we have readers for like tolling by plate and things like that. Now, I've never supported the automatic tickets being sent if you're speeding. I think a human being has to do that. And so I've never embraced that. But and so this was something that was kind of out there in that vein. And then with this whole Flock situation, it's now being used not for tolling by plate or things like that, but for actual criminal surveillance. And so these are done by police departments and sheriff's departments by and large. I've asked for an overview of what's going on in state agencies. There are some, but it's a lot smaller than what we have at the local level. And so I'm all about having law enforcement have tools to be able to hold criminals accountable. I think that's important that we do that. And no one's been stronger on law enforcement than me. But I don't want to have this become a surveillance state.
11: Well, how about that? The great governor of the state of Florida, Ron DeSantis, right there, leading on emergency management, I think today at FIU, and making some announcements on some things that are going on here in the state of Florida with regard to emergency management and some changes and some things that are happening. But there was making the comments about the use of license plate readers, the Flock cameras that have gotten quote unquote out of control, and the concerns that he has. Look, it's great that officers have tools like surveillance from Flock cameras It's great that officers would have the tools that they need to get the bad guys to stop and fight crime. But when the surveillance state is starting to rise, when the use of Flock cameras goes from, hey, we're going to charge you because we check out your plate, to, I don't know, something that feels like it's a little more, the governor's like, yeah, I'm not really too sure about that. And so, yeah, the issue of Flock cameras continues.
10: Number one.
16: I'm going to have a paperweight sitting on my desk. You know what that paperweight's going to be? It's going to be a piece of the ballroom after we all blow it up. That's what it's going to be. I want to be in an official ceremony, just so we're clear. In an official ceremony, we're going to blow it up, and we're going to get the taxpayers their money back by selling all the pieces as paperweights, and I will have one on my desk.
11: Hey, Dave, that feels like it's a little crazy to me. Almost lunacy.
12: Sounds very Chuck Schumer-ish.
11: Yeah, he's such a nice guy, though.
18: You won't know what hit you.
11: No, that sounds a lot like Chuck Schumer. By the way, that Soros-backed DA there in Philadelphia, his name is Larry Krasner. So the Soros-backed Philly DA was talking to a group of people, and I guess he thought it would be really fun, cool, hip to tell the youths of America or whoever was there that he wants to blow up the White House ballroom in an official ceremony. Of course, he said it first to blow it up so that he can have a paperweight of it on his desk. Once Democrats take control of the government, that's what they're going to do. Now, some might say, hold on a second here.
10: Drew's top five.
11: Some might say that's crazy talk. And you'd be right. Some might say that seems like almost hateful, violent rhetoric. You'd be right about that, too. Some might say, hey, can you be arrested for something like that? As a DA, should you be saying something like that? Because everybody knows what you're saying, because you're saying it. And some of what people think about the president and the TDS and all of this. And you'd be right, like, a lot of questions about that. But, you know, that is the kind of thing where the news there in Philadelphia reports on it. The people hear it live. And there's no shock. Nothing. It's almost humorous. It's like, yeah, I'd like a piece of that too myself. We're at this place. It really stinks that we're at this place right now where this is how Democrats speak. I mean, even here in the state of Florida, we had the report there at flvoicenews.com, Florida's Voice. U.S. Senate Democrat candidate, State Rep. Angie Nixon, once warned that recognizing basic rights for an unborn child would be quote-unquote devastating, while also working to strip funding from a state-supported website that offers pregnancy and parenting resources to Florida mothers because it doesn't promote the killing of babies. You know that's called abortionism. There's a clip that's out there where she expressed alarm at the prospect of Republicans advancing legislation that would treat... Yeah, okay. Let me see if I can pull the clip up. Is there... No, it's kind of... It's very long, and I thought I could get it so you could hear it for yourself. But yeah, so a little bit of Angie Nixon there. I'm talking about this is where Democrats are. Some other places that Democrats are right now is Ayanna Pressley, representative Democrat from Massachusetts, who was in Roxbury. Wasn't there a movie about Roxbury, D? Wasn't there a night at the Roxbury?
12: Night at the Roxbury.
11: No, that's okay. Who was in that movie? Go.
12: Will Ferrell.
11: And?
12: The other guy.
11: I'm laughing because my brain said the same exact thing. Who's the other guy that was in Night at the Roxbury? Oh, come on, Nina. That's all you. Come on. What is it? Who was the person?
12: Chris Kattan.
11: That's it. Chris Kattan. Yeah. Everybody's like, Chris, who? That's not very nice. So at Night of the Roxbury, speaking for Ed Markey, who's running for Senate there in Massachusetts, Democrat, he's the one that wasn't sure what was on his iPad and whether or not it had AI on it. And he doesn't know anything about it, but if it talks back to him, then he guesses, something like that. So she's there campaigning for him, and she says,
18: it is bigger than Trump. Because whenever we do the work of ousting the occupant of the Oval Office, the Confederacy is still alive and well. That's all mine is.
11: Did you just say, when it comes to the ousting of the person who's occupying the White House, that the Confederacy is still alive and well, and that's all that MAGA is? And people are like, yeah, yeah. Are you serious right now? Yeah, she is.
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11: All right, usually I like to end on a happy note, like we call it putting a bow on the show. That's how we finish up. But I didn't get a chance to play this, and I know it was kind of trending on social media, so I thought, all right, I'll go there. D, are you a fan of jelly rolls?
12: What are jelly rolls?
11: Oh, they're delicious. They're like a roll, and they're kind of pastry, and then they got this jelly inside. Imagine if you've laid out pastry, and then you put jelly on it, and then you roll it up, and you bake
12: it. Sounds good.
11: Ooh. I'm talking about Jelly Roll, the performer, the guy that the singer.
12: Oh, I like him, too.
11: Okay, you like him, too. Jelly Roll, many people like Jelly Roll. He was a pretty big guy at one point. Size-wise, large. As a matter of fact, they were very happy to hear about his faith. And
26: if you knew how I was talking in interviews 5 years ago, and it's all over the internet, go look it up, and then you see how I'm talking today, imagine what God can do with me in 5 years.
11: Yeah, so people were like, wow, this is incredible. I mean, here you have somebody, Jelly Roll, a spiritual man, a God-fearing man, and some of the songs and the lyrics that he has written. As a matter of fact, it was that time when not too long ago he was there at an event, and I forget what event this was, D, but there he is. It's Jelly Roll there.
12: And, one of the UFC fights.
11: There you go, one of the UFC fights. There's Jelly Roll, and you see Elon Musk and the president, and as a matter of fact, I think even Kid Rock pops in and goes, said something about that guy, and look at the smiles and saying nice things about him and holding his heart and thank you, Mr. President, and all this kind of stuff. Remember that? So there's a little bit of that. So what happened? So all of a sudden you had that. You had what we just played, all that audio. And then next thing you know it, he goes Hollywood. And what do you think happens, D, when Jelly Roll, not the pastry, but the man, goes Hollywood? Well, he fills in for Jimmy Kimmel. And what do you suppose happens to Jelly Roll?
12: Oh, boy.
11: When he fills in for Jimmy Kimmel. Now, I can't play all of it because most of what he said was really disgusting. I think this is probably one of the cleanest that I feel comfortable enough playing on the radio, quite honestly.
1: But the president seemed to enjoy the IndyCar race, which was a real switch up for him because normally he only likes his own race.
11: Yeah, I'm not going to play the rest of it, but let's just say there were weight jokes. There was that racial joke. There were other things. And Jelly Roll, who is proud to say how much, I guess he lost like 300 pounds. And then he said, I think he said something like, I lost 300 pounds. We found out that Trump was 250 pounds. I lost the whole Trump, but then the country wants to lose him too. So, like, is this, so D, what about this? Is this, you have someone, go ahead.
12: All right, I'm interested to hear what you're going to say.
11: Is this someone who was never who he said he was kind of just faking it the whole time, but was really a leftist who knew what he had to do? Well, you know, they just kind of faked one side and then, but really was a leftist. And now all of a sudden, if he's willing to go after Trump, or is this somebody who really wasn't? He was down and out, really found God, really was becoming a religious person, was really just proud to be an American, let's just say. And when he saw the president of the United States, was humble, hanging out with Kid Rock and everything else. And then Hollywood just grabbed him and he picked that and the fame and going after Trump over who he truly is. What do you think? Or what were you going to say?
12: Well, I was going to say, or maybe he just did it for a paycheck, but a guy like him doesn't need the paycheck for that. So
11: no.
12: It's confusing. Just because I don't know his... we're going to run out of time here.
11: Yeah.
12: I don't know his political background, but I don't... You can love God without liking Trump.
11: Sure. I mean, yes, that's true. But I guess it's just... But you also don't have to... Oh, we gotta go. Maybe we'll talk about it more tomorrow.
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2: 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Orlando's news, weather, and traffic starts now.
7: A good Thursday morning. It is 5 o'clock. I'm Scott Inez. Orlando's morning news on WDBO, 107.3 FM and AM 580. It is our top story, a landmark deal reaching the case against social media, but Florida's Attorney General wants no part of that settlement.
8: Meta, parent company to Facebook and Instagram, agreeing on Wednesday to an up to $18 billion settlement in their lawsuit over their platform's role over teen social media addiction and settled claims with nearly every state except for two. New Mexico had settled their own suit with the social media company earlier in the year for nearly $1 billion. Florida remains the only holdout, and Florida Attorney General James Uthmeyer joined Fast Money on CNBC to discuss why the settlement just doesn't add up for the state.
9: Well, looking at the amounts received by other states, it looks like we would get less than that verdict that New Mexico received. And that's just not acceptable. We've got a great case.
8: The AG went on to say that with Meta's overall revenue, the settlement just isn't enough of a punishment.
9: We need to make sure that our kids are protected at all costs. We will not let companies choose profit over public safety. Yeah, a few weeks of revenue, that's not enough here when you're talking about a company of this size.
8: Meta's overall revenue for 2025 was $201 billion. California could get the largest payout, expected to receive between $1.5 and $2.1 billion if that settlement is approved. Meta agreeing to pay a total of over $16.7 billion as a part of that settlement, up to $18 billion. Meta was also accused of misrepresenting the mental health crisis the sites posed to children. The settlement came during the second week of a federal trial held in Oakland, California. Meta would also have to make major changes for young users, including daily time limits, nighttime blocks for teens, stronger age verification, and additional parental controls. Coming up, Florida's getting set for its second bear hunt in a decade. We'll have that update for you and more coming up next here on Orlando's only live and local morning news program.
13: I'm Channel 9 meteorologist Cassandra Crimmy, tracking more wet and stormy weather on the way. Your Thursday forecast details coming up.
14: And overnight construction on I-4 eastbound at Sand Lake Road on the exit ramp to Sand Lake has got the left lane blocked. From the WDBO Traffic Center, I'm Ed Torrance.
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8: Good morning, I'm Greg Rhodes. As local schools continue to deal with drops in student enrollment, the Orlando Sentinel now reporting that yesterday that public schools in Central Florida have 12,000 fewer students this year than last. Orange County is down almost 7,700 students. Seminole and Osceola counties each saw a decline of about 2,000, and Lake counties now are down about 200. Overall, the Sentinel reporting that these numbers represent a drop between 3 and 4% compared to just last year. State of Florida is now getting ready for its second bear hunt in just a decade.
15: The Fish and Wildlife Conservation Commission will accept permit applications September 11th through the 21st. Only a limited number of resident and non-resident permits will be awarded. The hunt runs December 5th through the 27th in one of four designated bear harvest zones. FWC says the hunt helps manage Florida's growing bear population and reduce conflicts between bears and people. Laurel Lee, WDBO News.
8: A new report offering some details on why a police chief in Lake County lost his job. Documents released yesterday show that former Groveland Police Chief Sean Ramsey was fired this week for not appropriately punishing an employee. Sergeant Alexander Jarrell was found to be speeding with his emergency lights on, even though he was not responding to an emergency. Jarrell was given a 3-day suspension and 6 months probation, but city officials thought that was too lenient. They also accused Ramsey of misleading them when he told them it was Jarrell's first offense. According to investigators, it was actually his third. Ramsey's lawyer saying that the firing was retaliation for whistleblower complaints. A federal judge who blocked a portion of President Trump's executive order aimed at restricting mail-in ballots, namely employing the Postal Service as the primary enforcer of mailer voter eligibility, has now lifted that decision following the Supreme Court's ruling on Monday that legal challenges are premature. That move means that there are no longer any legal holds on any aspect of the president's mail-in ballot executive order. Here's ABC senior Washington correspondent Devin Dwyer with more.
16: We have a new legal challenge underway. A different group of 25 Democrat-led states has now filed suit, responding to that Postal Service plan, seeking to block it from going into motion before the midterm election. So we're kind of in chapter two now of the legal battle against President Trump's effort to, you know, federalize control over mail ballots.
8: Actor Tim Curry has died. He was known for his roles as Pennywise in 1990's It, and as the hotel clerk Mr. Hector in Home Alone 2, Lost in New York. Tim's other credits include Annie, Clue, The Hunt for Red October, Muppet Treasure Island, Adam's Family Reunion, and Scary Movie 2. But Curry is probably best known for his role as Dr. Frankenfurter in the Rocky Horror Picture Show.
17: I see you shiver with anticipation.
8: King of the long pause. TMZ reporting that Curry had been dealing with health issues for years and passed away on Tuesday night. He'd been wheelchair bound since a serious stroke back in 2012. Scott Curry was 80.
7: All right, thank you for the update, Greg. 506 now, WDBO. We do have your weather and your traffic every 6 minutes in the morning.
13: I'm Channel 9 meteorologist Cassandra Crimi with a dry start to the day. And after yesterday's heavy rainfall, we do need a slot of time to dry things out. But later this afternoon, still a good 60% chance for scattered showers and storms. Some of the heaviest rain potential looking to be right over I-4, then off towards our local beaches towards the second half of the day. Meanwhile, daytime highs will climb back into the low 90s. Orlando expected to see a high of 93 degrees. From Channel 9 Eyewitness News, I'm meteorologist Cassandra Crimi.
7: And right now in downtown Orlando, we are looking at a very comfortable 75 degrees. I've got 74 now at Orlando's Severe Weather Station. He's in the WDBO Traffic Center. How are we doing, Ed Torrance?
14: Scott, we got a crash on the 528 eastbound at Boggy Creek Road. Also, construction on 192 eastbound at Parton Settlement Road. Left lane is blocked there. Turnpike northbound at mile marker 240. Construction's got a left lane blocked. From the WDBO Traffic Center, I'm Ed Torrance.
7: Well, football fans, say goodbye to the football game previously known as the Pro Bowl. We'll get into it in depth next.
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7: Hey, good Thursday morning. 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I'm Scott Inez, Orlando's morning news on WDBO, 107.3 FM and AM 580. 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Big day at WDBO, day 4 this week of WDBO Pays Your Bills. Your shot at $1,000. I begin it all at 8 o'clock this morning. We're also going to do it at 10 a.m., at 12 noon, at 2 p.m., and at 5 o'clock this afternoon. WDBO Pays Your Bills on the way at 8 o'clock this morning. Well, it was fun while it lasted. Let's go in depth on this story here. The NFL's Pro Bowl game or games are no more. The Pro Bowl, the NFL's All-Star game, has been played since the 1950s, I believe. 1951 was the first year. However, it is being reported by several sources now that the Pro Bowl is being eliminated. The game itself is being eliminated. On Wednesday, NFL execs presented to team owners the future of the Pro Bowl, which will no longer have a standalone game, be it tackle football, be it flag football, it doesn't matter. Of course, Pro Bowl and various Pro Bowl games, these flag football games, have been played here in Orlando recently. We had the game from 2016 to 2019, and then in 2023 and 2024. But it looks like Pro Bowl is done here. Why? Well, because the Pro Bowl has turned into what the NBA All-Star Game has become. It's become a joke. I mean, let's call it like it is here. The players have made it a joke. And on one hand, I get it because they don't want to get hurt. And I certainly understand it, especially on the NFL side, where a lot of these contracts are basically worth the money they're printed on. A lot of these NFL guys don't get guaranteed deals like the NBA guys do. Why the NBA guys don't play hard during an All-Star game, I'll never know, because their contracts are fully guaranteed.
14: And it is a different game. I mean, you're going to have a lot more injuries
7: in the NFL.
14: In the NFL, yeah. Than in the NBA.
7: Yeah. Yeah. So, and with the NFL adding more games in the regular season, more playoff games as well, from the player's perspective, I don't know if I can blame him. I mean, I don't know if I can blame him here. So the NFL will now make the Pro Bowl effectively an individual performance award. So 88 players will be awarded Pro Bowl status without playing in a Pro Bowl All-Star game.
5: Well, that's better than last year's like 150 because of the number of people that opted out. I mean, they were playing Shedeur Sanders out there for the Pro Bowl last season. So, I mean, it had become a joke, like you said. The viewership wasn't there anymore. For a while, it was holding on to pretty decent numbers for viewership.
7: Yeah.
5: But it dropped to like 2 million people watched it last year, which was well below their average for that. I really enjoyed the Pro Bowl. I'm someone who really liked going to it when it was here in Orlando. Mm-hmm. The crowds here in Orlando were great for the games when they were here in the city. And they were still kind of playing a bit of a form of football when they were here the first time around from 2016 to 2019.
7: Yeah.
5: When it was still an actual football game,
7: right,
5: it was pretty enjoyable.
7: Right.
5: Once they started tinkering and changing because the players didn't want to put that much effort into it anymore, it really, really went downhill fast.
7: Yeah, I mean, I can remember as a kid, you look forward to watching the Pro Bowl at the end of the season. That was awesome. Your last chance to watch NFL football is always played in Honolulu, right? Every year. And then they kind of broke from that in 2016. They moved it to Orlando from 2016 to 2019. But, I mean, it's just a sign of the times. You look at the NBA All-Star Game, it's an absolute farce. Nobody plays hard anymore because nobody wants to get hurt. I still say the Major League Baseball All-Star Game is by far and away the best All-Star Game of any of the sports and has been for decades upon decades.
5: And outside of changing the pitcher every inning, it's like them. They're actually still playing the game.
7: They're actually playing hard. Yeah. What like you said, with the exception of the pitchers, typically back in the day you had pitchers throwing two or three innings, and now you're lucky to get one inning out of these pitchers. Because, again, it all goes back to the money these guys are making now. Nobody wants to get hurt.
14: I'm going to go little against you there. I agree with that the baseball All-Star Game is pretty good, but I'm going to throw in the NHL All-Star Game. And what I like about it is because nobody wants to get hurt, they're doing a lot less checking and a lot more playing.
7: Yeah.
14: So you actually get to see a skills competition during that, which is actually what it should be about.
7: Yeah. Yeah, good point. Good point, although does anybody watch the NHL All-Star game? Other than Ed Torrance, I mean, and maybe Greg Rhodes.
5: I'll turn it on when I'm flipping through the channels.
7: Yeah. But for me, still, the Major League Baseball All-Star game is must-see television, especially the stuff leading up to the game. That's kind of like the best stuff where everybody's introduced and the whole thing, and they're doing interviews during the game. I love that kind of stuff.
5: The Home Run Derby is still the best of even with the changes that they've made over recent years that kind of narrowed it back down this year. But I really love the Home Run Derby even more than the Slam Dunk Contest anymore, even more than the three-point contest.
7: Yeah.
5: And that's something that the NFL never had, which I think is what they were a little bit jealous of, trying to develop these games that they tied to it. They didn't have these kind of skills competitions that really can showcase your individual talents.
7: Yeah.
5: They used to have, and I used to love watching these, they had the quarterback contest at the old Honolulu Pro Bowls, watching Dan Marino nail those targets with a fastball right down through it. Darryl Green outrunning everybody, even though he was 37 years old. Those kinds of things, the NFL just, I wish that they had highlighted more. But like you said, guys getting afraid to get hurt didn't want to do a 40-yard dash for no reason.
7: Yeah, well, they tried that with all the ancillary events. I can remember being down at ESPN Wide World of Sports many a year, 2016, 2017, 2018, talking about what was going on. It was fan interactive. It was fun. But like you said, very few players, the major players, took part in that kind of stuff because they don't want to get hurt. So, look, I love the fact that we had the Pro Bowl here in Orlando. Maybe it was a good enough experience for the NFL that they looked at Orlando and went, you know what? Yeah, Orlando would be a great place for the Jacksonville Jaguars. So maybe if we don't have the Pro Bowl, we don't get the Jaguars next year. I don't know.
5: I think you're right. I think you're absolutely right, especially with the way, like I said, the crowds were really impressive. And that was a part of the reason why they left Honolulu. They had a defunct stadium that they had to tear down.
7: Yeah.
5: But they also came to Orlando and saw that people came to the game. They were sold 60-some-odd thousand tickets that first
7: sold
5: year.
7: Sold it out.
5: So there was an opportunity, and I think it was exactly right. It really put Orlando in at least the mind of the NFL that, hey, you know what, Orlando can do some cool stuff. And maybe after the Jaguars, it turns into one of these international series games, actually stays in the States. What do you think?
7: Why doesn't Orlando have an NFL team itself?
5: Yeah.
7: If Jacksonville has a team, why can't Orlando? How many teams is California? How many NFL teams is California?
14: Well, and that's one of the biggest arguments I usually bring up when they say, well, Orlando can't have an NFL team. You already got a team close by in Tampa.
7: No.
14: Really?
7: No.
14: Look at the amount of markets that when you had the Raiders in Oakland.
7: Yes.
14: So San Francisco, that's 2-on-1 market. You got the two LAs. Really? Yeah. We can't have one in Orlando?
7: Why can't Orlando have a Major League Baseball team and an NFL football team?
14: We're a higher ranked TV market than Miami. Highest ranked.
7: Is that right?
14: Yes.
7: Like a number of people?
14: No, in terms of position. Nielsen market, we're like DMA 15. I think Miami's 18 or 19.
7: Is that right? I didn't know that. So we moved up the charts.
14: We did.
7: In a hurry.
14: That's the growth. The growth that we talk about. Villages is in the TV market in Sumter County.
7: Oh, okay.
14: You think about the whole TV market.
7: Okay.
14: This is huge.
7: Yeah.
14: Biggest TV market without an NFL team.
7: Yeah. What's the big deal? Let's go get an NFL team and Major League Baseball team. I don't understand it. We are the largest market by far without a Major League Baseball team or an NFL team. So who knows? Maybe the Jaguars get here next year and decide, you know, they look all around and go, oh, there's Disney and there's Lake Eola and there's this and there's that. And boy, this is a lot better than Jacksonville, Southern Georgia. We want to stay.
5: I don't know. That $2 billion stadium might be calling back to them. But, I mean, it might be a little bit of a wake-up call to the Rays, who are still having trouble with Tampa signing off on a new deal down there.
7: It's so never going to get settled.
5: Exactly. I agree. And I think that is a big part in this, again, is always being in the forefront of all these groups. One of these teams is eventually going to make their trip up I-4 or down 95. And I think it really could be the Rays here pretty soon.
7: Well, you never know. You just never know. We shall see. But the NFL Pro Bowl is no more. It is 519 now, WDBR. I'm Scott Inez, Orlando's Morning News. We do have your weather and your traffic every 6 minutes.
19: Good morning, Scott. Rounding up your Thursday morning with some increasing sunshine. Good chance for rain, though, by the mid to late afternoon. We had lots of heavy rain across Metro Orlando, especially south of downtown, over 5 inches along the beach line near the airport. We're going to keep about a 60% rain coverage today. Should move a little bit faster and toward the East Coast, so I don't expect to have the same kind of heavy rain issues just south of downtown today, but still active on our radar by the evening commute tonight. Still a 60% rain coverage again on Friday evening, and then Saturday into Sunday, we have weather on the way as moisture continues to pour in from the south. We'll keep a likely afternoon storm chance through Sunday. From Channel 9 Eyewitness News, I'm Certified Chief Meteorologist Tom Terry.
7: And right now we are looking at downtown Orlando, where it is, let's see how we're doing here in downtown, 74 degrees. Not bad. I've got 74 now. At Orlando Severe Weather Station, Ed Torrance is in that WDBO Traffic Center. He's watching your I-4 traffic cameras. What's going on, Ed?
14: Scott, we got a crash in the 528 eastbound at Boggy Creek Road, and road work on Colonial Drive westbound at Hampton Avenue has a left turn lane blocked. From the WDBO Traffic Center, I'm Ed Torrance.
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21: 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Hey, good Thursday morning. Thanks for getting up with us. We've got WDBO Pays Your Bills and your shot at $1,000 coming up at 8 o'clock this morning. The way it works is this. I give you the keyword over the air. You then go to the WDBO app and you enter the word in the app. It's as easy as that to register for that $1,000. And by the way, we're going to do it 5 times today. We're going to do it at 8, at 10 a.m., at 12 noon, at 2 p.m., and at 5 o'clock this afternoon. Your chance at $1,000. WDBO pays your bills. First comes up at 8 o'clock this morning. Well, we spent a lot of time yesterday talking about the death of Dolly Parton, an American icon. And now there's a petition going around in Nashville and all over the internet to rename the national or the Nashville International Airport after Dolly Parton. Slam dunk, don't you think? I mean, this is easy. This is I don't need a petition to do this. Do it like yesterday. Do it today, Nashville. Apparently, it has over 100,000 signatures.

0: 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City officials should have already done it. Dolly Parton International Airport. Love it. 527 now, WDBO, 107.3 FM and AM 580, Orlando's News and Talk.
1: I'm Channel 9 meteorologist Cassandra Crimi tracking another hot and steamy afternoon as daytime highs climb into the 90s. We'll hit 93 degrees today in Orlando, but exceptional rain and storm chances again across the area. We'll keep it elevated at 60% through the second half of the day. Through the overnight, we'll have dry skies with a low of 75. Then Friday through the weekend, our rain and storm chances stay on the high side. From Channel 9 Eyewitness News, I'm meteorologist Cassandra Crimi.
0: Currently, a relatively comfortable 74 degrees at Orlando's severe weather station. Ed Lawrence is in that WDBO traffic center. What's going on over there, Red?
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5: 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Orlando's news, weather, and traffic starts now.
0: Good Thursday morning. Thanks for being here. It is 5:30 now. I'm Scott Inez, Orlando's morning news on WDBO, 107.3 FM and AM 580. Our top story, a landmark deal reached in the case against social media, but Florida's attorney general wants no part of that settlement.
11: Meta, parent company to Facebook and Instagram, agreeing on Wednesday to an up to $18 billion settlement in their lawsuits over their platform's role over teen social media addiction. It settled claims with nearly every state except for two. New Mexico had settled their own suit with the social media company earlier in the year for nearly $1 billion. Florida remaining the only holdout, and Florida Attorney General James Uthmeyer joined Fast Money on CNBC to discuss why that settlement just doesn't add up for the state.
12: Well, looking at the amounts received by other states, it looks like we would get less than that verdict that New Mexico received. And that's just not acceptable. We've got a great case.
11: The AG went on to say that with Meta's overall revenue, the settlement just isn't enough of a punishment.
12: We need to make sure that our kids are protected at all costs. We will not let companies choose profit over public safety. Yeah, a few weeks of revenue, that's not enough here when you're talking about a company of this size.
11: Meta's overall revenue for 2025 was $201 billion. California would get the largest payout, expected to receive between $1.5 and $2.1 billion if that settlement is approved. Meta was also accused of misrepresenting the mental health risks that the sites pose to children. The settlement came during the second week of a federal trial held in Oakland. Meta would also have to make major changes for young users, including daily time limits, nighttime blocks for teens, stronger age verification, and additional parental controls. Coming up, a Florida judge will decide today whether Andrew and Tristan Tate will remain in a Miami jail. We'll have that update for you and more coming up next, right here on Orlando's only live and local morning news program.
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0: Central Florida with some big heat. We'll take you through your Thursday numbers coming up.
1: And road work on Colonial Drive westbound at Hampton Avenue has a left turn lane blocked from the WDBO Traffic Center. I'm Ed Torrance.
2: 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I'm Scott Inez, Orlando's Morning News here on WDBO.
3: Good morning. I'm Greg Rhodes. As weeks after suddenly closing their job, or rather losing their job, some who worked at an Orlando restaurant are still waiting to get paid. Gringo's Locos closed all of its locations this month without warning, and employees like Harry Alicia are still owed hundreds of dollars. A company official had promised to pay everyone after liquidating the company's assets, but his attorney says he doesn't know how long that will take. The lawyer adding that though getting everyone paid is his client's top priority. Meanwhile, Alicia tells Channel 9 that with groceries, rent, and electricity costs all going up, things have been pretty rough. Parents in Orlando can now get a little peace of mind thanks to a new Uber feature that's available locally.
4: The rideshare company is offering live video streaming for Uber teen accounts. It allows the linked parent or guardian to peek in on a teenager's ride in real time through the front-facing camera on the driver's phone. The live stream is also encrypted. The new feature will be available in 9 markets, including Orlando. Uber says it hopes to expand the feature nationwide over the coming weeks. Laurel Lee, WDBO News.
3: A Florida judge will decide today whether Andrew and Tristan Tate will remain in a Miami jail while they await extradition to England to face rape charges. The social media influencers are facing dozens of charges in the United Kingdom, including rape, assault, and facilitating the travel of another for exploitation. The Miami Herald saying that federal prosecutors want the Tate brothers detained because they're allegedly a flight risk and a danger to the community. Their lawyers claim that the brothers publish their movements almost daily on social media under their own names to an audience of millions, and that, quote, years of data shows they do not flee. Closing arguments begin today in the Massachusetts murder trial of Lindsey Clancy. Fox's Grinnell Scott with the latest.
5: 18 jury members will hear the lawyers sum up their cases. Whether Lindsey Clancy killed her kids is not in dispute, but she has pleaded not guilty by reason of lack of criminal responsibility. Judge William Sullivan told the jury they've heard all the evidence.
6: What? You haven't heard the arguments from the attorneys. You haven't even heard, like I said before, the law that you're to apply.
5: Those instructions will give the jury 4 unanimous choices: first-degree murder, second-degree murder, manslaughter, or the lack of criminal responsibility Clancy pleaded to. A hung jury is also a possible outcome. Grinnell Scott, Fox News.
3: The FBI now saying that a hacking group backed by China has been taking aim at U.S. government agencies for years. The Justice Department, NASA, the U.S. Senate, and the Federal Reserve are among the hundreds of entities that are said to have been targeted. Officials say that they've seized internet domains and disrupted China's cyber campaign, but experts warn that the hackers remain relentless.
7: The FBI says a hacking group backed by China has been taking aim at U.S. government agencies for years. The Justice Department, NASA, the U.S. Senate, and the Federal Reserve are among the hundreds of entities said to be targeted. Officials say they've seized internet domains and disrupted China's cyber campaign, but experts warn that the hackers remain relentless.
3: And Prince Harry and Meghan Markle are reportedly back in the United Kingdom after relocating back from California.
8: The BBC is reporting that Harry and Meghan, along with their 2 children, Prince Archie and Princess Lilibet, arrived by a private jet this week. The outlet also says they'll be living in the Cotswolds, a quaint part of the English countryside where they lived back in 2018. The family had been living in Montecito, California since 2020, saying they wanted to step away from their royal roles. The move to California came around the same time a reported family rift developed after the couple told Oprah Winfrey in an interview about problems in relationships with the other royals. I'm Mark Mayfield.
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0: I'm Channel 9 meteorologist Cassandra Crimi with a dry start to the day. And after yesterday's heavy rainfall, we do need a slot of time to dry things out. But later this afternoon, still a good 60% chance for scattered showers and storms. Some of the heaviest rain potential looking to be right over I-4, then off towards our local beaches towards the second half of the day. Meanwhile, daytime highs will climb back into the low 90s. Orlando expected to see a high of 93 degrees. From Channel 9 Eyewitness News, I'm meteorologist Cassandra Crimi.
2: And right now we are looking at downtown Orlando. 74 degrees, not bad. I've got 74 now at Orlando's Severe Weather Station. Our rain cooled things down yesterday. Ed Torrance, there's some water on the roadways this morning, but nothing serious. What's going on those roadways right now?
9: We still have some wet roads out there, so drive a little extra care out there, but things are looking good for your drive on I-4 up to speed in both directions. We do have a crash on Jetport Drive at McCoy Road, and also going to find road work on Colonial Drive westbound at Summerlin Avenue with the left lane blocked there. From the WDBO Traffic Center, I'm Ed Torrance.

0: 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We'll talk about it in depth next.
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2: 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I'm Michelle Wargo, and that's your America 250 moment on WDBO, Orlando's news and talk.
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0: Good morning. Thanks for tuning in. It's 541 now. I'm Scott Inez. Orlando's Morning News on WDBO, 107.3 FM and AM 580. Let's go in depth on one of our top local stories this morning. We are tracking this tropical disturbance heading westward in the Atlantic called Invest 96L. We've been on it all week. We'll continue to follow it because the next few days, I think, may tell the tale here as to whether this thing will be something to be concerned about or not for us here in the state of Florida. This disturbance still thousands of miles away, so nothing to be worried about right now. But in the next day or two, there are several atmospheric factors that could very well influence its development and the track of this thing. Now, this morning, the National Hurricane Center says there is a 70% chance of development of this thing over the next 48 hours. But right now, we're rooting for wind shear and Saharan dust and low pressure. We're rooting for all three right now because especially the wind shear and the Saharan dust are expected to be in the general vicinity of where this Invest 96L is headed. And if that happens, that would be a really good thing for us because it would very well limit the system's ability to strengthen. So that would be a very good thing. And of course, we've got that low pressure near the U.S. East Coast, which could also influence the system's eventual path too and send it off into the Atlantic, hopefully. So we'll see. But we've got three things that could be working for us, and that is that low pressure, the wind shear, and the Saharan dust. And this disturbance now has several hurdles it has to jump to get stronger. There are no immediate concerns for the U.S., but the system's forecast could become clearer as it gets closer to the Caribbean. I'm looking at the forecast models, and they don't know what to do with this thing right now because of those things that I mentioned, the wind shear, the Saharan dust, and the low pressure. So we've got our eye on Invest 96L4U. Invest 95L has fizzled out in the Atlantic over cooler waters. So this thing is really the only thing out there in the Atlantic right now after a very quiet start to hurricane season. Matter of fact, as I said earlier this week, it's the quietest start to hurricane season this century. Now, we are entering peak hurricane season, but we've got our eye on this thing. And at this point, again, we're rooting for all three of those things. We're rooting for the wind shear and the Saharan dust and the low pressure. Because as we know, those of us here have been in Central Florida for a while, all it takes is one. All it takes is one of these bad boys to ruin our summer. We got lucky last year. Let's have the same luck on our side this year. And, of course, we are Orlando's severe weather station. We'll continue to update you on Invest 96L. It is 5:44 now at WDBO. What do you say we get that extended forecast for you on this Thursday morning? It's brought to you by Metlock Lifetime Roofing.
9: Good morning, Scott. Rounding up your Thursday morning with some increasing sunshine. Good chance for rain, though, by the mid to late afternoon. We have lots of heavy rain across Metro Orlando, especially south of downtown, over 5 inches along the beach line near the airport. We're going to keep about a 60% rain coverage today. Should move a little bit faster and toward the east coast, so I don't expect to have the same kind of heavy rain issues just south of downtown today, but still active on our radar by the evening commute tonight. Still a 60% rain coverage again on Friday evening, and then Saturday into Sunday, we have weather on the way as moisture continues to pour in from the south. We'll keep a likely afternoon storm chance through Sunday. From Channel 9 Eyewitness News, I'm certified chief meteorologist Tom Tier.
0: Fairly comfortable out there right now after the rain we got yesterday. Currently, I'm looking at 74 degrees in Maitland. It is 74 now at Orlando's severe weather station. He's in that WDBO traffic center. What's going on, Ed Torrance?
11: Scott, I don't know if you caught this. The nation's longest all-time high school football losing streak is over.
0: Really?
11: 101 straight losses.
0: Oh, you're kidding.
11: Dating back to 2015.
0: Oh, who was it?
11: It was Columbia High School out of Alabama. In their season opener, it didn't look good. First offensive play for them, pick six, going the other way.
0: No.
11: Then their opponent, Greensboro, scores another touchdown. They're down 14 to nothing. But that's it.
0: Really?
11: Not this year. They come back to win 41-14 to end the nation's longest all-time
0: way to go, Columbia
11: losing streak.
0: Wow, how about that?
11: And crazy, last year, the coach for the team, it was his first year. He's a former Auburn player, Sammy Coates. He only had 28 players. Hard to win any games with only 28 players.
0: Yeah.
11: This year, first time had full roster of 60 players.
0: Well, good for them. It's about time.
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4: 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It's 5:48. I'm Scott Inez, Orlando's Morning News on WDBO.
5: Good morning, I'm Greg Rhodes, and as we take a look at the latest in the tropics, Invest 96L continues to make its way, now several hundred miles off of the Cabo Verde Islands, and as of the latest advisory, holds a 70% chance to develop over the next 48 hours. After a dip yesterday, the storm reorganized overnight, but hostile conditions are expected to end its chance for development. WDBO is your severe weather station, and to follow along, make sure to check out the hurricane guide inside the WDBO app. That next named storm on the list is Dolly, a shark not seen very often, spotted here off the Florida coast. Here's Hannah Batop.
6: A rare sight off Florida's Gulf Coast, a lemon shark with a rare genetic mutation that results in a partial loss of pigmentation. Lemon sharks typically have a solid yellowish brown back. Researchers say that shark's condition has only been documented about 24 times in the wild.
5: President Donald Trump suggesting that his pitch to rename Lake Ontario isn't a joke.
7: President Trump on Truth Social saying he's seriously considering renaming Lake Ontario as he battles both Ontario Premier Doug Ford and Canadian Prime Minister Mark Carney over what the president calls unfair trade practices. Though the name Ontario was named long before Canada or the U.S. ever existed, going back centuries. Ontario is said to come from the Iroquois word meaning sparkling water that the Ontario province was named after in 1867. And while the name could potentially change, much like the Gulf of Mexico was renamed the Gulf of America, for now, Lake America is just a proposal. Jeff Manasso, Fox News.
5: And a near total lunar eclipse is happening later tonight into tomorrow morning. All phases of that eclipse will be visible to most of the continent. Barring heavy cloud cover, the event will peak just before 12:15 Eastern, when over 96% of the new moon will be in the shadows. And Scott, that event will end around 3 o'clock tomorrow morning.
4: Appreciate the update. Greg's 5:51 now, WDBO on this Thursday morning. We appreciate you being here. What do you say we get that extended forecast? It is brought to you by Metlock Lifetime Roofing, Channel 9 Eyewitness News, Chief Meteorologist Tom Terry.
8: Good morning, Scott. Rounding up your Thursday morning with some increasing sunshine. Good chance for rain, though, by the mid to late afternoon. We have lots of heavy rain across Metro Orlando, especially south of downtown, over 5 inches along the beach line near the airport. We're going to keep about a 60% rain coverage today. Should move a little bit faster and toward the East Coast, so I don't expect to have the same kind of heavy rain issues just south of downtown today, but still active on our radar by the evening commute tonight. Still a 60% rain coverage again on Friday evening, and then Saturday into Sunday, we have weather on the way as moisture continues to pour in from the south. We'll keep a likely afternoon storm chance through Sunday. From Channel 9 Eyewitness News, I'm Certified Chief Meteorologist Tom Terry.
4: And right now, we are looking at downtown Orlando, where it's 75 degrees, and I've got 74 at Orlando's Severe Weather Station. He's in that WDBO traffic center. What's going on a Thursday morning at Torrance?
9: Scott, roadwork on Colonial Drive westbound at Summerlin Avenue has got the left lane blocked from the WDBO traffic center. I'm Ed Torrance.
4: Rent is down, so Clark Howard says this morning, shop around. Our Consumer Warrior is coming up next.
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14: All right, there's a trend that I first started talking about 2 years ago that has intensified, and it's that rents around the United States, except a small number of cities, are dropping. There's too many rental units available in most places in the U.S. And more than a third of people rent, and most of them aren't taking advantage of these lower rents. Why? Because you're where you are, the landlord sends you a notice saying they're going to bump up your rent at your next lease, 2%, 3% or whatever. You think, oh, well, it's not worth doing anything about it. Yes, it is. You go shop. And if you're willing to move for a much cheaper rent or a better place, then you got that benefit. Otherwise, you use the lower rent you found somewhere else to get a better deal from your existing landlord.
4: 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Hey, good morning. It is 5:55. Your shot at $1,000 comes your way at 8 o'clock this morning. WDBO pays your bills. It is back at 8. We'll do it at 10 a.m., at 12 noon, 2 p.m., 5 o'clock this afternoon as well. It pays to listen to WDBO all day long. First chance at $1,000 coming your way at 8 this morning. Well, it's the end of an era on the Space Coast. Of course, early Tuesday morning, this past Tuesday, SpaceX launched its final dedicated Starlink mission aboard a Falcon 9 rocket from the state of Florida. SpaceX now preparing to shift future East Coast Starlink flights to their Starship. This past Tuesday's mission was the 260th Falcon 9 Starlink launch from Florida over the past 7 years. And now SpaceX plans to continue launching Starlink missions aboard Falcon 9 rockets, but they're going to do that from Vandenberg Space Force Base in California, not here in Florida. Now, here on the Space Coast, future dedicated Starlink missions are expected to transition to the Starship, SpaceX's much larger next-generation rocket. So end of an era here on the Space Coast, the beginning of a new one as well. It's 5:57 now, WDBO, 107.3 FM and AM 580, Orlando's news and talk.
15: I'm Channel 9 meteorologist Cassandra Crimi tracking another hot and steamy afternoon as daytime highs climb into the 90s. We'll hit 93 degrees today in Orlando, but exceptional rain and storm chances again across the area. We'll keep it elevated at 60% through the second half of the day. Through the overnight, we'll have dry skies with a low of 75. Then Friday through the weekend, our rain and storm chances stay on the high side. From Channel 9 Eyewitness News, I'm meteorologist Cassandra Crimi.
4: Currently, Cassandra, I am looking at downtown Orlando. It's a relatively comfortable 75 degrees. And I've got 74. it just may snow at Orlando Severe Weather Station. And Ed Torrance is in that WDBO traffic center. What's going on over there right now, Ed?
16: 74 is downright cool for us, right?
4: It is right now. At this time of day, it is.
16: Well,
4: yeah.
16: Someplace it's a little bit warmer is on Orange Blossom Trail at 40th Street. You got a car fire there, so watch out for rescue crews on the scene. From the WDBO traffic center, I'm Ed Torrance.
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4: The National Football League pulls the plug on its Pro Bowl. The NFL's All-Star Game festivities have been held here in Orlando in 6 of the last 10 years. The Pro Bowl dies after starting way back in 1951. Public school enrollments are down across Central Florida this year. Orange County is down some 7,600 students from last year. Seminole and Osceola counties are down about 2,000 students each. It is our top story this morning on WDBO. Landmark deal reached in the case against social media, but Florida's attorney general wants no part of that settlement.
5: Meta, parent company to Facebook and Instagram, agreeing on Wednesday to an up to $18 billion settlement in their lawsuit over their platform's role over teen social media addiction and settled claims with nearly every state. Every state except two. New Mexico had settled their own suit with the social media company earlier in the year for nearly $1 billion. Florida remains the only holdout, and Florida Attorney General James Uthmeyer joined Fast Money on CNBC to discuss why the settlement just doesn't add up for the state.
19: Well, looking at the amounts received by other states, it looks like we would get less than that verdict that New Mexico received. And that's just not acceptable. We've got a great case.
5: The AG went on to say that with Meta's overall revenue, the settlement just isn't enough of a punishment.
19: We need to make sure that our kids are protected at all costs. We will not let companies choose profit over public safety. Yeah, a few weeks of revenue, that's not enough here when you're talking about a company of this size.
5: Meta's overall revenue for 2025 was $201 billion. California could get the largest payout, expected to receive between $1.5 and $2.1 billion if approved. Meta was also accused of misrepresenting the mental health risks that the sites pose to children. The settlement came during the second week of a federal trial held in Oakland. Meta would also have to make major changes for young users, including daily time limits, nighttime blocks for teens, stronger age verification, and additional parental controls. coming up. Florida set to get its second bear hunt in as many years. We'll have that update for you and more coming up next here on Orlando's only live and local morning news program.
15: I'm Channel 9 meteorologist Cassandra Crimmy, tracking more wet and stormy weather on the way. Your Thursday forecast details coming up.
9: And still looking good for the drive on I-4s. Remains up to speed in both directions from the WDBO Traffic Center. I'm Ed Torrance.
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5: Good morning, I'm Greg Rhodes. As local schools continue to deal with drops in student enrollment, the Orlando Sentinel reporting yesterday that public schools in Central Florida have 12,000 fewer students this year than last. Orange County now down almost 7,700 students. Seminole and Osceola counties each saw a decline of around 2,000 students, and Lake County is now down about 200. Overall, the reports of these numbers represent a drop of between 3 and 4% compared to just last year. Florida now getting ready for its second bear hunt in as many years.
15: The Fish and Wildlife Conservation Commission will accept permit applications September 11th through the 21st. Only a limited number of resident and non-resident permits will be awarded. The hunt runs December 5th through the 27th in one of four designated bear harvest zones. FWC says the hunt helps manage Florida's growing bear population and reduce conflicts between bears and people. Laurel Lee, WDBO News.
5: WDBO Business Update is brought to you by the Good Feet Store. A tech titan is now out with a 6,000-word essay warning that we're blowing it on artificial intelligence.
20: Bill Gates says the computer industry that he championed is now a global threat. Gates saying he's in a state of shock as to why there's not more urgency on AI. He says on Semaphore, self-regulation, championed by so many in the industry and the White House, is not working. And he'll gladly debate anyone opposing mandatory reviews of any AI system that could be weaponized to make new molecules and unleash a pandemic. Wayne Cabot, ABC News.
5: And a new pill has been approved that nearly doubles the survival rate of patients dealing with pancreatic cancer. The FDA on Wednesday approving a new pill from Revolution Medicine called RazinQ, which is taken once daily and inhibits a form of protein that makes tumors grow. The FDA saying that the pill is a treatment option for patients with advanced pancreatic cancer, which is one of the most deadly forms. In a late-stage clinical trial, patients who took the pill on average lived twice as long as those who got chemotherapy. The company that makes that pill says that out-of-pocket cost, though, for RazinQ, Scott, will be around $40,000 a month.
4: 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Thank you very much for that update, Greg. 6:05 now at WDBO, 107.3 FM and AM 580. Meta settles with 47 states for about $17 billion. But Florida wants no part of it. We'll go in depth on our top story next.
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4: Mark Zuckerberg, you ain't seen nothing yet. 6:07 now, WDBO. That story coming up in a minute right now. What do you say we get that extended forecast for you? It is brought to you by Metlock Lifetime Roofing. 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
1: Good morning, Scott. Rounding up your Thursday morning with some increasing sunshine. Good chance for rain, though, by the mid to late afternoon. We have lots of heavy rain across Metro Orlando, especially south of downtown, over 5 inches along the beach line near the airport. We're going to keep about a 60% rain coverage today. Should move a little bit faster and toward the East Coast, so I don't expect to have the same kind of heavy rain issues just south of downtown today, but still active on our radar by the evening commute tonight. Still a 60% rain coverage again on Friday evening, and then Saturday into Sunday, we have weather on the way as moisture continues to pour in from the south. We'll keep a likely afternoon storm chance through Sunday. From Channel 9 Eyewitness News, I'm Certified Chief Meteorologist Tom Terry.
4: And right now we are looking at downtown Orlando, where it is 75 degrees. And I've got 74 degrees at Orlando's Severe Weather Station. He's in that WDBO Traffic Center. What's going on a Thursday morning at Torrance?
16: Scott, we got some debris on the road to watch out for on I-95 southbound at mile marker 256. It's going to be in the left lane, but still looking good for the drive on I-4 eastbound and westbound up to speed into downtown. This traffic report is brought to you by Staples. It's the most wonderful time of the year at Staples. They've got back-to-school supplies as low as 25 cents, up to 40% off select tech and more at staples.com/back-to-school. Staples, that was easy. From the WDBO Traffic Center, I'm Ed Torrance.
4: 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It is 6:09. I'm Scott Inez, Orlando's Morning News, here on WDBO, 107.3 FM and AM 580. Orlando's News and Talk. Looking forward to WDBO Pays Your Bills. 8 o'clock this morning, your chance at $1,000. I give you the keyword over the air. You go to the WDBO app and enter the word. It's as easy as that. 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Your shot at $1,000 coming up at 8 o'clock this morning. We're also going to do it at 10, at 12 noon, at 2 p.m., and at 5 o'clock this afternoon. 5 chances to win $1,000 today. It pays to listen to WDBO. All right, let's go in depth on our top story this morning, and that is that Meta has agreed to settle a teen addiction lawsuit for up to $18 billion. That settlement came yesterday. Of course, many states, 29 states, brought the suit against the social media giant back in 2023. Meta agreeing to make changes to its products, including implementing a 2-hour daily limit for teens. We'll talk about that coming up. But the state of Florida is looking at this settlement going, nope, sorry, I don't want any part of it. We're going to take on Meta ourselves, okay? We're not buying into this Meta settlement. And Florida now will not, Florida will not accept the multi-billion dollar settlement agreement between Meta and other states. We're opting out. Of course, Meta, the parent company of Facebook and Instagram and WhatsApp, agreeing to that $17 billion settlement. But Florida Attorney General James Uthmeyer says Meta hadn't seen anything yet. Uthmeyer calling the settlement a, quote, weak payoff attempt in a post on X. Florida, one of the few states that is opting out here because Uthmeyer basically wants a crack at Meta himself. Uthmeyer is saying this, the payouts are peanuts compared to the profound harms Meta's profit-driven addictive features inflicted on kids and a slap on the wrist for a $1 trillion corp that pay more to lawyers than to states. We'll see them at trial, says the aggressive James Uthmeyer. So that message directly to Mark Zuckerberg. No doubt Zuckerberg got that message yesterday, and that is that Uthmeyer is not playing here. And Uthmeyer was on CNBC yesterday. Go.
19: This was not a good deal for the states, and that's why Florida wasn't a part of it. We are not going to sell out when it comes to child safety. We're not going to capitulate. It might look like a big number, but this is a $1.5 trillion company. This is a rounding error that should not get them off scot-free for over a decade of harms to our kids. And look, New Mexico, a jury handed out $1 billion verdict. Florida's more than 10 times the size of New Mexico, so we're not going to to settle for pennies on the dollar. And the programmatic changes, they're good. They're a step in the right direction. But a lot of them are temporary, only good for 5 years. We do not believe they go far enough. We've got a great case, a lot of evidence showing the harms to kids, suicide, self-harm, mental injuries, many, many injuries. States around the country are seeing juries that seem favorable here. They were looking at trillions in liability. So we're not going to settle. We'll go to court. We like to fight for our kids in Florida. We're not going to bend over and capitulate. We certainly would not settle for anything in this agreement. We were not a big part of it. They know that we are a litigation state. We lead the way when it comes to child safety. We're not going to cut corners. We need to make sure that our kids are protected at all costs. We will not let companies choose profit over public safety. Yeah, a few weeks of revenue. That's not enough here when you're talking about a company of this size.
4: All right, so there's James Uthmeyer, state attorney general, going after Meta. He's going after the NFL, Starbucks. This guy is aggressive and very, very bold. Now, as part of this this Meta settlement here with the other states, it includes a, quote, hard cap on daily time limits and pauses for minors. It's supposed to eliminate push notifications during weekday school hours. It's supposed to have a robust age assurance measure and age-appropriate content controls to prevent bullying and harmful materials about things like eating disorders and self-harm, stronger and more friendly parental controls, and it's supposed to have limits on social comparison features such as like counts and independent auditor to assess how Meta is implementing these safety measures. That's according to this $17 billion settlement with the other states. But again, Florida is not one of them. Now, keep in mind, this is a $17 billion settlement. Meta makes roughly, their revenue, their yearly revenue is roughly $200 billion. $200 billion a year. Now, Meta is supposed to pay out this particular settlement over 10 years. But our Attorney General, James Uthmeyer, wants a crack at Meta. He's going to opt out of this $17 billion settlement. It is typical Uthmeyer. This dude is a bulldog. And the exact timing of Florida's lawsuit, unclear right now. But pop the popcorn, folks. Free state of Florida versus Meta. I'm here for it. It's 6:15 now, WDBO, 107.3 FM and AM 580.
5: Good morning, I'm Greg Rhodes. And the trial of a Florida teenager accused in the killing of his stepsister aboard a cruise ship has now been delayed.
0: Court filings in the U.S. Southern District of Florida say the trial of a 16-year-old boy accused of both raping and murdering his stepsister aboard the Carnival Horizon cruise ship will now be delayed further until November 2nd. It had been slated to begin on September 8th. His public defenders wanted more time for their investigation. The stepsister's body was discovered stuffed under a bed covered with life vests in a cabin aboard ship in November of last year. The teen, being identified only by his initials of TH, is being tried in federal court due to the alleged crime occurring at sea. In Miami, Eben Brown, Fox News.
5: A new report offering some details on why a police chief in Lake County lost his job. Documents released yesterday show that former Groveland Police Chief Sean Ramsey was fired this week for not appropriately punishing an employee. Sergeant Alexander Gerald was found to be speeding with his emergency lights on, even though he was not responding to an emergency. Gerald was given a 3-day suspension and 6 months probation, but city officials thought that was too lenient. They also accused Ramsey of misleading them when he told them that it was Gerald's first offense. According to investigators, it was actually his third. Ramsey's lawyer says that the firing was retaliation for whistleblower complaints. A federal judge who blocked a portion of President Trump's executive order aimed at restricting mail-in ballots, namely employing the Postal Service as the primary enforcer of mail voter eligibility, has now lifted that decision following the Supreme Court's ruling on Monday that legal challenges are premature. The move means that there are no longer legal holds on any aspect of the president's mail-in ballot executive order. Here's ABC senior White House correspondent Devin Dwyer with more.
2: We have a new legal challenge underway. A different group of 25 Democrat-led states has now filed suit, responding to that Postal Service plan, seeking to block it from going into motion before the midterm election. So we're kind of in chapter two now of the legal battle against President Trump's effort to federalize control over mail ballots.
5: And the U.S. Army is set to spend more than $2 billion to build nuclear microreactors at five bases in the U.S.
6: Army Secretary Dan Driscoll says the microreactors will accelerate the military's ability to deliver safe, reliable baseload power directly to military installations without relying on potentially vulnerable external grids. Five companies chosen by the Army will be awarded up to $2.2 billion in total over 5 years to own, build, and operate the microreactors if they hit performance milestones along the way, with more than 20 expected to be built. The announcement comes as the Trump administration looks to develop the next generation of nuclear power to meet increasing power demand from data centers. Critics of building more nuclear reactors say they're too expensive and riskier than other energy sources. Lisa Lacerra, Fox News.
4: 618 WDBO. Let's go ahead and get that extended forecast for you on a Thursday morning. It's brought to you by Metlock Lifetime Roofing. 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
1: Good morning, Scott. Rounding up your Thursday morning with some increasing sunshine. Good chance for rain, though, by the mid to late afternoon. We had lots of heavy rain across Metro Orlando, especially south of downtown, over 5 inches along the beach line near the airport. We're going to keep about a 60% rain coverage today. Should move a little bit faster and toward the East Coast, so I don't expect to have the same kind of heavy rain issues just south of downtown today, but still active on our radar by the evening commute tonight. Still a 60% rain coverage again on Friday evening, and then Saturday into Sunday, we have weather on the way as moisture continues to pour in from the south. We'll keep a likely afternoon storm chance through Sunday. From Channel 9 Eyewitness News, I'm Certified Chief Meteorologist Tom Terry.
4: And right now, Tom, we're looking at downtown Orlando, where I've got 75 degrees. It is 74 at Orlando Severe Weather Station. He's in that WDBO Traffic Center. How are we rolling on a Thursday morning, Ed Torrance?
16: Scott, we got traffic now starting to slow down just a bit on I-4 eastbound at 536. But after that, clear into downtown westbound, still up to speed. From the WDBO Traffic Center, I'm Ed Torrance.
4: Can you resist that new car smell? Mark Howard this morning says, hey, drive what you got. 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
29: 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I love that new car smell.
1: 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Hey, good morning. Our top story, landmark deal reached in a case against Meta.
4: But Florida's not buying it. 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Much more with Greg coming up here in 3 minutes at 6:30. And by the way, your chance at $1,000 comes your way at 8 o'clock this morning. It's WDBO Pays Your Bills. 627 WDBO. Good Thursday morning.
0: I'm Channel 9 meteorologist Cassandra.

0: Orlando, where it is 75 degrees, and we're still at 74 at Orlando's severe weather station. He's in that WDBO traffic center watching your I-4 traffic cameras. How are we rolling on a Thursday morning at Torrance?
1: Scott, we're starting to see slowdowns on I-4 eastbound from the 429 to World Drive, then slow again Osceola Parkway to 536. I-4 westbound still up to speed. 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It's the most wonderful time of the year at Staples. They've got back-to-school supplies as low as 25 cents, up to 40% off select tech and more at staples.com/back-to-school. Staples, that was easy. From the WDBO Traffic Center, I'm Ed Torrance.
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5: 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Orlando's news, weather, and traffic starts right now with the three big things you need to know. 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
0: We are tracking this Invest 96L on the Atlantic. National Hurricane Center says this morning it has a 70% chance of formation over the next few days. We are rooting for wind shear and Saharan dust to weaken this storm here in the next few days. Nearly 40 people arrested in Altamont Springs in a sting called Operation Midnight Heat. Those arrested focused on prostitution-related offenses and identifying potential human trafficking victims. It is our top story on WDBO this morning. Landmark deal reached in a case against social media, but Florida's attorney general says he wants no part of it.
6: Meta, the parent company to Facebook and Instagram, agreeing on Wednesday to an up to $18 billion settlement. Their lawsuit over the platform's role over teen social media addiction and settled claims with nearly every state. Every state except two. New Mexico had settled their own suit with the social media company earlier in the year for nearly $1 billion. Florida remains the only holdout, and Florida Attorney General James Uthmeyer joined Fast Money on CNBC to discuss why the settlement just doesn't add up for the state.
7: Well, looking at the amounts received by other states, it looks like we would get less than that verdict that New Mexico received. And that's just not acceptable. We've got a great case.
6: The attorney general went on to say that with Meta's overall revenue, that settlement just isn't enough of a punishment.
7: We need to make sure that our kids are protected at all costs. We will not let companies choose profit over public safety. Yeah, a few weeks of revenue, that's not enough here when you're talking about a company of this size.
6: Meta's overall revenue for 2025 was $201 billion. California could get the largest payout, expected to receive between $1.5 and $2.1 billion if the settlement is approved. Meta was also accused of misrepresenting the mental health risks that the sites pose to children. The settlement came during the second week of a federal trial held in Oakland. Meta would also have to make major changes for young users, including daily time limits, nighttime blocks for teens, stronger age verification, and additional parental controls. Coming up, parents in Orlando can get a bit of peace of mind for a new Uber feature that's available. We'll have that update for you and more coming up next here on Orlando's only live and local morning news program.
8: I'm Channel 9 meteorologist Cassandra Crimi, tracking another stormy afternoon for Central Florida with some big heat. We'll take you through your Thursday numbers coming up.
1: Yeah, traffic's starting to get a bit heavier on I-4 westbound between Lake Mary and 434 for the WDBO Traffic Center. I'm Ed Torrance.
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6: Good morning, I'm Greg Rhodes. And weeks after suddenly losing their jobs, some who worked at an Orlando restaurant are still waiting to get paid. Gringo's Locos closed all of its locations this month without warning, and employees like Harry Alisha.

0: still owned hundreds of dollars. A company official had promised to pay everyone after liquidating the company's assets, but his attorney says that he doesn't know how long that will take. The lawyer adding, though, that getting everyone paid is his client's top priority. Parents in Orlando can get a little bit of a peace of mind thanks to a new Uber feature that's available locally.
1: The rideshare company is offering live video streaming for Uber teen accounts. It allows a linked parent or guardian to peek in on a teenager's ride in real time through the front-facing camera on the driver's phone. The live stream is also encrypted. The new feature will be available in 9 markets, including Orlando. Uber says it hopes to expand the feature nationwide over the coming weeks. Laurel Lee, WDBO News.
0: Closing arguments are set to begin today in the Massachusetts murder trial of Lindsay Clancy.
2: 18 jury members will hear the lawyers sum up their cases. Whether Lindsay Clancy killed her kids is not in dispute, but she has pleaded not guilty by reason of lack of criminal responsibility. Judge William Sullivan told the jury they've heard all the evidence.
3: What? You haven't heard the arguments from the attorneys? You haven't even heard, like I said before, the law that you do apply?
2: Those instructions will give the jury 4 unanimous choices: first-degree murder, second-degree murder, manslaughter, or the lack of criminal responsibility Clancy pleaded to. A hung jury is also a possible outcome. Grinnell Scott, Fox News.
0: And a near-total lunar eclipse is happening later tonight into tomorrow morning. All phases of that eclipse will be visible to most of the continental U.S., barring heavy cloud cover. That event will peak just before 12:15 Eastern, when over 96% of the moon will be in the shadows. Scott, that event will end around 3 a.m. tomorrow morning.
4: 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Well, China is back doing China things again. We'll talk about it with Rory O'Neill coming up next.
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4: Some of our biggest federal agencies hacked by China. We'll get into it with Rory O'Neill coming up in a minute, 6:37. Now, WDBO, what do you say we get that extended forecast for you? 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
14: Good morning, Scott. Rounding up your Thursday morning with some increasing sunshine. Good chance for rain, though, by the mid to late afternoon. We have lots of heavy rain across Metro Orlando, especially south of downtown, over 5 inches along the beach line near the airport. We're going to keep about a 60% rain coverage today. Should move a little bit faster and toward the East Coast, so I don't expect to have the same kind of heavy rain issues just south of downtown today, but still active on our radar by the evening commute tonight. Still a 60% rain coverage again on Friday evening, and then Saturday into Sunday, we have weather on the way as moisture continues to pour in from the south. We'll keep a likely afternoon storm chance through Sunday. From Channel 9 Eyewitness News, I'm certified chief meteorologist Tom Terry.
4: And right now we are looking at Kissimmee. where it is 75 degrees, and I've got 74 at Orlando's Severe Weather Station. He's in that WDBO Traffic Center watching your eye for traffic cameras on this Thursday morning. What's going on over there, Ed Torrance?
5: Scott, traffic slowing on I-4 westbound at Lake Mary Boulevard. Eastbound delays 532 to World Drive, then from 192 to 535 after that clear into downtown. From the WDBO Traffic Center, I'm Ed Torrance.
4: Good morning. It's 638. I'm Scott Inez. Orlando's Morning News on WDBO. 107.3 FM at AM 580. Orlando's News and Talk coming up at 8 o'clock this morning. You're shot at $1,000, and who couldn't use a grand right now? It's WDBO Pays Your Bills at 8, at 10 a.m., at 12 noon, 2 p.m., and at 5 o'clock this afternoon. Well, some of our biggest federal agencies have been hacked by a group from, you guessed it, China. Let's go in depth now. NBC News Radio's national correspondent Rory O'Neill is here on a Thursday morning. And here we go again, Rory, with China. And these hacks now include NASA and the Department of Justice. Tell us about it, Rory.
7: Yeah, and the Department of Energy, which is significant because that's where all the nuclear information is stored. So the DOJ releasing some court documents yesterday claiming to have disrupted a Chinese hacking operation that may have been at this since 2019, maybe even 2018. Two hacking platforms dubbed Q-Scan and QT Router have been been the focus of this investigation. Now, the Chinese government, their embassy responding, telling USA Today that the U.S. needs to stop using cybersecurity issues to, quote, smear or discredit China, unquote. But yeah, look, this is standard back and forth. But by disclosing this publicly, essentially it's a shot across the bow to China saying, hey, knock it off.
4: Well, is it though? I mean, what do we are we doing anything like privately? Like Trump gets on the phone with Xi and says, hey, cut it out. Stop it. Enough is enough. I sincerely hope, Rory, that we're doing the same thing to China. Of course, we probably wouldn't hear about it because the CCP wouldn't probably wouldn't admit that publicly. But it seems that China just tries to sabotage us at every turn here.
7: Well, as a matter of fact, just about 2 weeks ago, August 12th, President Trump signed a national security memorandum titled, quote, expanding capabilities to combat transnational cyber-enabled crime, unquote. That wordy phrase there, that means that the U.S. is now authorized to use vetted private corporations. So the U.S. will use private corporations to conduct offensive cyber operations against foreign criminal groups under federal supervision, if that makes you feel better.
4: Okay, well, that does make me feel better, actually, because it's so interesting because you have these Trump Xi meetings, right? And we'll have one next month in D.C., and they're sitting there, they're smiling, and they're drinking their wine, and they're sharing meals together. But both of them have to know that all this stuff is going on behind the scenes. That's what's so interesting about some of these meetings.
7: Well, that's the swan gliding gracefully across the water. Yes, but underneath, the feet are going frantically. And look, that's just the part of the game. And as long as my computer in Washington can reach out and grab your computer in Beijing, this back and forth is going to continue. And really, I mean, the fact that this stuff is being disclosed is more just part of the cat and mouse game that's been happening because clearly the U.S. has been launching its similar operations to try to make sure that we have the same capabilities to that China is trying to get. And this is just going to be never ending. This is this is the routine.
4: Any idea of what China gleaned from all this stuff that they got? Do we know, Rory?
7: That's exactly what they don't want to tell us. Well, because if you were to reveal how far they got into the systems, you would also be acknowledging how bad your systems are. So I will note that the Senate, the people who manage the U.S. Senate, they did try to get the U.S. Senate computers. To think a U.S. Senate computer is probably an Atari 2600 but or a defibrillator. But that guy who or gal who runs the Senate computers said, no, they didn't get into our system. So he was bragging that the Senate computer system kept away the Chinese attack.
4: Yeah, who are they kidding? The Senate's playing Pong on their computers there on Capitol Hill.
7: A series of tubes.
4: That's right. Thank you, pal. Appreciate it, Rory. We'll talk to you tomorrow same time, all right?
7: Hey, Scott, talk to you then.
15: You bet. Rory O'Neill of NBC News Radio, China's trying to sabotage us yet again, hacking into NASA, Department of Justice, Department of Energy. I wanted to get to this story this morning. There is a new poll out there. It was conducted by Elon College in North Carolina, and it is a poll of Republicans only. And the question was simple. Who is the president that you most admire? Now, there have been a lot of great Republican presidents along the way, some great choices, right? You've got Abraham Lincoln, our very first Republican president. You've got Ronald Reagan. You've got Teddy Roosevelt, a Republican for most of his career. Dwight D. Eisenhower was president in the 50s, right? All of them great Republican presidents, no doubt about it. And, of course, you have President Trump. So what do you think the choice was? And again, the president you most admire. Here's CNN's Harry Enten here. Go.
16: But I just love this one. Okay. The president Republicans most admire. It's Donald Trump. This is a historic comparison. A majority of Republicans say, 53% say he's the Republican president they most admire. Ronald Reagan, who traditionally has won that much. Donald Trump nearly triples up on this. Reagan at just 18%. And then Abraham Lincoln, who, by most historic accounts, is the greatest president of all time. But Republicans say that the president that they most admire by, what is this, six, seven times as many, Donald John Trump at 53%, easily crushing Abe Lincoln at 8%. And the Elon poll showed that he was the greatest president as well, Donald Trump. Like,
15: well, there you go. Trump by far and away, at least in this poll, the most admired Republican president at 53%. Again, Reagan at 18%. Abraham Lincoln at 8%. And it's just, I think it tells you how amazing the grip is that Donald Trump has and has had on the Republican Party now for what, 10, 11 years or so? I mean, Reagan and Lincoln are especially revered, but Republicans say far and away the most admired Republican president is Donald Trump. There may be a recency bias going on here a little bit. But you check out his approval number right now, it's around 38%, down in the dumper. And yet Republicans say the president that they most admire is Donald J. Trump. And it's not even close. Let's do our own poll. What do you think? The president you most admire? Let me know. Tap that open mic in the WDBO app, because this is where Orlando sounds off. 6:45 now at WDBO.
0: Good morning, I'm Greg Rhodes. And as we take a look at the latest in the tropics, Invest 96L continues to make its way, now several hundred miles off of the Cabo Verde Islands. As of the latest advisory, holds a 70% chance to develop over the next 48 hours. After a dip yesterday, the storm reorganized overnight, but hostile conditions are expected to end its chance for development. WDBO is your severe weather station, and to follow along, make sure to check out the hurricane guide inside the WDBO app. Remember, the next named storm on that list is Dolly. A shark not seen very often, spotted off the Florida coast. Here's Hannah Batop.
17: A rare sight off Florida's Gulf Coast. A lemon shark with a rare genetic mutation that results in a partial loss of pigmentation. Lemon sharks typically have a solid yellowish brown back. Researchers say that shark's condition has only been documented about two dozen times in the wild.
0: A Florida judge will decide today whether Andrew and Tristan Tate will remain in a Miami jail while they await extradition to England to face rape charges. The social media influencers are facing dozens of charges in the UK, including rape, assault, and facilitating the travel of another for exploitation. President Trump now suggesting that his pitch to rename Lake Ontario is not a joke.
18: President Trump on Truth Social saying he's seriously considering renaming Lake Ontario as he battles both Ontario Premier Doug Ford and Canadian Prime Minister Mark Carney over what the president calls unfair trade practices. Though the name Ontario was named long before Canada or the U.S. ever existed, going back centuries. Ontario is said to come from the Iroquois word meaning sparkling water that the Ontario province was named after in 1867. And while the name could potentially change, much like the Gulf of Mexico was renamed the Gulf of America, for now, Lake America is just a proposal. Jeff Manasso, Fox News.
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0: And the Big 12 Conference on Wednesday, following the SEC and Big 10 conferences in banning players who were on NFL rosters from returning to college. The decision by the Big 12 came a day after rulings by the SEC and Big 10. Earlier on Wednesday, the NFL making it clear that players who leave the NFL to return to college won't be allowed to come back to the league this season. That rule, unanimously adopted by the Big 12, bars its schools from adding professional athletes in football or any other conference-sponsored sport. The league said its rule would apply independently of the status of NCAA eligibility determinations.
15: So we've got, what, the Big 10, the Big 12, the SEC. Where's the ACC?
0: Crickets.
15: You're kidding me. Well, the ACC is hurting. Maybe they could use some professional players. All right, thank you, Greg. 6:48 now. What do you say we get that extended forecast for you? It is brought to you by Metlock Lifetime Roofing. Good morning, Tom Terry.
14: Good morning, Scott. Rounding up your Thursday morning with some increasing sunshine. Good chance for rain, though, by the mid to late afternoon. We have lots of heavy rain across Metro Orlando, especially south of downtown, over 5 inches along the beach line near the airport. We're going to keep about a 60% rain coverage today. Should move a little bit faster and toward the east coast, so I don't expect to have the same kind of heavy rain issues just south of downtown today, but still active on our radar by the evening commute tonight. Still a 60% rain coverage again on Friday evening, and then Saturday into Sunday, we have weather on the way as moisture continues to pour in from the south. We'll keep a likely afternoon storm chance through Sunday. From Channel 9 Eyewitness News, I'm certified chief meteorologist Tom Terry.
15: All right, Tom, and currently we're sitting at 74 degrees in Altamont Springs. I've got 74 at Orlando's Severe Weather Station. Ed Torrance in that WDBO Traffic Center. What's going on a Thursday morning, Ed?
5: Scott, the ACC is discussing it.
15: They're talking about it. Okay. Yeah. All right. How long are they going to talk about it? Just do it.
5: Well, you know, they're followers, not leaders. So I gotcha. That's what you got to expect.
15: Yeah.
5: Scott, right now we got traffic slowing on I-4 eastbound approaching 532 to World Drive. Slow again, 536 to 535. And then from the 408 to Colonial westbound delays approaching Lake Mary. 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From the WDBO Traffic Center, I'm Ed Torrance.

0: this morning, Clark Howard says rent is down around America, so shop around. The Art Consumer Warriors, straight ahead.
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13: All right, there's a trend that I first started talking about 2 years ago that has intensified, and it's that rents around the United States, except a small number of cities, are dropping. There's too many rental units available in most places in the U.S., and more than a third of people rent. And most of them aren't taking advantage of these lower rents. Why? Because you're where you are, the landlord sends you a notice saying they're going to bump up your rent at your next lease, 2%, 3% or whatever. You think, oh, well, it's not worth doing anything about it. Yes, it is. You go shop. And if you're willing to move for a much cheaper rent or a better place, then you got that benefit. Otherwise, you use the lower rent you found somewhere else to get a better deal from your existing landlord.
0: Save more, spend less. 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
14: I'm Channel 9 meteorologist Cassandra Crimi tracking another hot and steamy afternoon as daytime highs climb into the 90s. We'll hit 93 degrees today in Orlando, but exceptional rain and storm chances again across the area. We'll keep it elevated at 60% through the second half of the day. Through the overnight, we'll have dry skies with a low of 75. Then Friday through the weekend, our rain and storm chances stay on the high side. From Channel 9 Eyewitness News, I'm meteorologist Cassandra Crimi.
0: Currently, we're sitting at 74 degrees. Not bad. At Orlando's severe weather station, he's in the WDB. Traffic Center. How are we driving out there right now, Ed Torrance?
15: Scott, we got a crash on Lake Mary Boulevard and Morris Station Road. I-4 westbound traffic slow approaching Lake Mary Boulevard. After that, clearing to downtown. Eastbound, you got delays approaching 532 to World Drive, Osceola Parkway to 535, and then Cayley to the 408. From the WDBO Traffic Center, I'm Ed Torrance.
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18: 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Orlando's news, weather, and traffic starts right now with the three big things you need to know. 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
0: Public school enrollments are down across Central Florida. Orange County is down some 7,600 students from last year. Seminole and Osceola counties are down about 2,000 students each. The NFL pulls the plug on the Pro Bowl All-Star Game. The NFL's All-Star Game festivities now have been held in Orlando 6 of the last 10 years. The Pro Bowl dies after starting 75 years ago, way back in 1951. It is our top story on WDBO this morning. Landmark deal reaching the case against social media, but Florida's Attorney General wants no part of it.
19: Meta, the parent company to Facebook and Instagram, agreeing on Wednesday to an up to $18 billion settlement in their lawsuit over their platform's role over teen social media addiction and settled claims with nearly every state. Every state except for two. New Mexico had settled their own suit with the social media company earlier in the year for nearly $1 billion. Meanwhile, Florida remains the only holdout, and Florida Attorney General James Uthmeyer joined Fast Money on CNBC to discuss why the settlement just doesn't add up for the state.
20: Well, looking at the amounts received by other states, it looks like we would get less than that verdict that New Mexico received. That's just not acceptable. We've got a great case.
19: The AG went on to say that with Meta's overall revenue, the settlement just isn't enough of a punishment.
20: We need to make sure that our kids are protected at all costs. We will not let companies choose profit over public safety. Yeah, a few weeks of revenue, that's not enough here when you're talking about a company of this size.
19: Meta's overall revenue for 2025 was $201 billion. California could get the largest payout, expected to receive between $1.5 and $2.1 billion if approved. Meta was also accused of misrepresenting the mental health risks that the sites pose to children. Meta would also have to make major changes for young users, including daily time limits, nighttime blocks for teens, stronger age verification, and additional parental controls. Coming up, a trial of a Florida teenager accused in the killing of his stepsister aboard a cruise ship has been delayed. We'll have that update for you and more coming up next here on Orlando's only live and local morning news program.
14: I'm Channel 9 meteorologist Cassandra Crimmy, tracking more wet and stormy weather on the way. Your Thursday forecast details coming up.
15: And traffic starting to slow down on the 408 westbound from Mills to I-4 from the WDBO Traffic Center. I'm Ed Torrance.
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19: Good morning, I'm Greg Rhodes. As a new report offering some more detail on why a police chief in Lake County lost his job. Documents released yesterday show that former Groveland Police Chief Sean Ramsey was fired this week for not appropriately punishing an employee. Sergeant Alexander Jarrell was found to be speeding with his emergency lights on, even though he was not responding to an emergency. Jarrell was given a 3-day suspension and 6 months probation, but city officials thought that was too lenient. They also accused Ramsey of misleading them when he told them it was Jarrell's first offense. According to investigators, it was actually his third. Ramsey's lawyer saying that the firing was retaliation for whistleblower complaints. A trial of a Florida teenager accused in the killing of his stepsister, a Titusville teen named Anna Kepner, aboard a cruise ship, has now been delayed.
21: Court filings in the U.S. Southern District of Florida say the trial of a 16-year-old boy accused of both raping and murdering his stepsister aboard the Carnival Horizon cruise ship will now be delayed further until November 2nd. It had been slated to begin on September 8th. His public defenders wanted more time for their investigation. The stepsister's body was discovered stuffed under a bed covered with life vests in a cabin aboard ship in November of last year. The teen, being identified only by his initials of TH, is being tried in federal court due to the alleged crime occurring at sea. In Miami, Eben Brown, Fox News.
19: The WDBO Business Update is brought to you by the Good Feet Store. Tech Titan is now out with a 6,000-word essay warning that we're blowing it on artificial intelligence.
22: Bill Gates says the computer industry that he championed is now a global threat. Gates saying he's in a state of shock as to why there's not more urgency on AI. He says on Semaphore, self-regulation, championed by so many in the industry and the White House, is not working. And he'll gladly debate anyone opposing mandatory reviews of any AI system that could be weaponized to make new molecules and unleash a pandemic. Wayne Cabot, ABC News.
0: 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It is our top story, Meta agreeing to a nearly $17 billion settlement over the addictive nature of its platforms. We go in depth with Fox News Radio's reporter, Tanya J. Powers coming up next.
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0: Florida goes it alone against Meta. We'll talk about it coming up here in a minute, 7:07. Now, WDBO, what do you say we get that extended forecast for you on this Thursday morning? It is brought to you by Metlock Lifetime Roofing. 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
2: Good morning, Scott. Rounding up your Thursday morning with some increasing sunshine. Good chance for rain, though, by the mid to late afternoon. We have lots of heavy rain across Metro Orlando, especially south of downtown, over 5 inches along the beach line near the airport. We're going to keep about a 60% rain coverage today. Should move a little bit faster and toward the East Coast, so I don't expect to have the same kind of heavy rain issues just south of downtown today, but still active on our radar by the evening commute tonight. Still a 60% rain coverage again on Friday evening, and then Saturday into Sunday, we have weather on the way as moisture continues to pour in from the south. We'll keep a likely afternoon storm chance through Sunday. From Channel 9 Eyewitness News, I'm Certified Chief Meteorologist Tom Terry.
0: Tom, and currently I am looking at downtown Orlando where we've got 75 degrees, and it is 74 degrees at Orlando's severe weather station. He's Ed Torrance. He's in that WDBO Traffic Center. He's watching your eye for traffic cameras. How are we rolling over there right now, Ed?
15: Scott, we got delays on I-4 eastbound after 27 to World Drive. Slow again, Osceola Parkway to 535, and then from Cayley to the 408. I-4 westbound delays, 46A to after Lake Mary Boulevard. From the WDBO Traffic Center, I'm Ed Torrance.
0: Good morning to you. It's 7:08 now. I'm Scott Inez, Orlando's Morning News on WDBO, 107.3 FM and AM 580, Orlando's News and Talk. Hey, remember, coming up here in about 52 minutes from now, it's WDBO Pays Your Bills. You're shot to win $1,000. Who couldn't use $1,000 right now? Your chance to win $1,000 coming up at 8 o'clock this morning in WDBO Pays Your Bills. Meta agreeing to a nearly $17 billion settlement over the addictive nature of its platforms. That is our top story, and let's talk about it in depth now. Live to Fox News Radio reporter Tanya J. Powers. And Tanya, Meta on the hook for what? $16.8 billion in this lawsuit. They say they're going to make improvements to their platforms. Tell us all about it here, Tanya.
3: Yeah, this one, it's up to $18 billion is kind of how it's being phrased. But yeah, you're right, 16.6, 17, you know, so 18, give or take a couple of billion. which, yeah, if you're wondering, wow, that's going to do a lot of damage to Meta. Probably not. Their revenue last year alone was $201 billion. So is it going to put a dent in their bottom line? Probably not. But it does send a message and get some of these safety features done, basically. It gets them to agree to some of this stuff. And we have to say from the front, on the front end, Meta has said just because they settled, they did not do anything wrong. They said they are not saying that they were responsible for wrongdoing just by settling. So I want to make sure that that's out there as well. What they've done here is they have agreed to this settlement with 48 states. It gets a little in the weeds here, but let me explain. Mm-hmm. So this trial that was going on in California, the one that was just started at the beginning of the week. This is the second week of the trial. It was expected to be about 6 weeks long. There were supposed to have been testimony from people like Meta CEO Mark Zuckerberg. That had not happened yet. There were four plaintiffs in this particular case: California, Colorado, Kentucky, and New Jersey. They were some of the states that filed a lawsuit in 2023 that targeted Meta's design features and what they said was the harm that these features were causing to children on their platforms. Those other 25 states were supposed to have trials later on. This settlement covers all of those. It also resolved a trial that's underway now in Tennessee against Meta. About the only states that were not involved in this, New Mexico for one, mm-hmm. because they already won their cases against Meta earlier this year. A jury found them Meta liable for something like $375 million in penalties, and then a judge added more to it after that. So this one that was just ended this week cuts the trial short that they were having. This settlement also has to be paid out over 10 years. The states are going to get a different sum of money each, you know, depending on, you know, how they're going to divide that up. California gets the largest at $1.5 billion. Several of these other states will still get hundreds of millions, in this settlement. The biggest thing it does is puts these safety measures in place aimed at kids. They have to strengthen their age estimates to keep kids under 13 off the platforms and teens in age-appropriate accounts. They have to enact a hard limit of 2 hours a day for users under 18. They have to block kids from the app from midnight until 6 a.m., sort of like a night mode sort of thing. They have to hide the like counts. Those are just a few of the things that they have to do according to this settlement. They also have to strengthen the technology where they check the ages of kids. Used to, when you signed up for a Facebook account, it was like, are you over 13? And you'd just like, yep, I sure am. And you'd get an account. No big deal. Mm-hmm. Anybody could use this. Anybody could sign up for it if you were 13, 12, 10, whatever. They now are going to have specific things, specific goals to meet around the false positive rates, basically minors who are identified as over 18. If a user is identified as under 13 and they're kicked off the platform, Meta will also check the ages of their friends as well. Mm-hmm. So when one of them is found to be saying, yeah, I'm over 13 and isn't, they're supposed to start looking around at the rest of the ones they're friends with as well to see if this is also, you know, going on there. There's a whole bunch of things to this, but that's kind of some of the big points of it. It is, you know, for sure, it's being called a landmark settlement, which, you know, it is. Mm-hmm. For their part, Meta came out with a statement yesterday from their legal guy, put out a video that basically said, yeah, we're leading the way in this, and so should TikTok and YouTube. We asked them to join our effort, you know, kind of like this was their idea. So it's all about the spin. Yeah. But, yeah, TikTok and YouTube are also kind of being looked at as, okay, what are you guys going to do now?
0: Yeah, well, the spin is we didn't do anything wrong, but we're going to make all these adoptions. Here in Florida, Tanya, yeah. The state attorney general, James yes. Uthmeyer, says it's a weak payoff attempt. He's opting out. He's yeah. now going to take Meta to court here, Tanya.
3: Yeah. Yeah, there are still lawsuits pending from individuals as well as states. Like you said, I think Florida and New Mexico are about the only two that did not join in some of these lawsuits because, like you said, the attorney general said this doesn't go far enough. Their legal issues are not over, to be sure, but this is a pretty big settlement that they've done, especially in the second week of the trial. for them to go, you know what? Yep, let's settle. Let's do this. Let's don't continue this.
0: Yeah. The last thing they wanted was to have Mark Zuckerberg takes the stand in that trial there in Oakland.
3: Yeah.
0: No doubt. All right, Tanya, thank you so much for that update. We appreciate it. That is Fox News Radio reporter Tanya J. Powers. And again, Florida with its aggressive Attorney General, James Uffmeyer, is opting out. He's going it alone against Meta. What do you think about that? Let me know. Tap that open mic in the WDBO app, because this is where Orlando sounds off. 7:15 now, WDBO.
19: And to piggyback on a bit of what Tanya reported there with that YouTube TikTok portion of that deal, that's about $5 billion that's going to be pending in this suit, depending on if they join in on adding in those restrictions.
0: Okay.
19: So $5 billion from Facebook and Meta, $5 billion from the other two. So we'll see how that works out with TikTok and YouTube and Google, the parent company for YouTube.
0: Oh, what's a billion here and there for these social media platforms?
19: Not a big deal for them, right?
0: Mm-mm.
19: Good morning, I'm Greg Rhodes. Florida now set to get ready for its second bear hunt in as many years.
11: The Fish and Wildlife Conservation Commission will accept permit applications September 11th through the 21st. Only a limited number of resident and non-resident permits will be awarded. The hunt runs December 5th through the 27th in one of four designated bear harvest zones. FWC says the hunt helps manage Florida's growing bear population and reduce conflicts between bears and people. Laurel Lee, WDBO News.
19: Local schools continue to deal with drops in student enrollment. The Orlando Sentinel reporting yesterday that public schools in the Central Florida area have 12,000 fewer students this year than last. Orange County is now down almost 7,700 students. Seminole and Osceola counties each saw a decline of around 2,000, and Lake County is down around 200. Overall, the Sentinel reporting that these numbers represent a drop of between 3 and 4% compared to just last year. A federal judge who blocked a portion of President Trump's executive order aimed at restricting mail-in ballots, namely employing the Postal Service as the primary enforcer of mail voter eligibility, has now lifted that decision following the Supreme Court's ruling on Monday that legal challenges are premature. The move means that there are no longer legal holds on any aspect of the president's mail-in ballot executive order. Here's ABC senior White House correspondent, rather Washington correspondent, Devin Dwyer.
4: We have a new legal challenge underway. A different group of 25 Democrat-led states has now filed suit, responding to that Postal Service plan, seeking to block it from going into motion before the midterm election. So we're kind of in chapter two now of the legal battle against President Trump's effort to, you know, federalize control over mail ballots.
19: And actor Tim Curry has died. He was known for his roles as Pennywise in 1990's It and as the hotel clerk Mr. Hector in Home Alone 2, Lost in New York. Other credits include Annie, Clue, The Hunt for Red October, Muppet Treasure Island, Adam's Family Reunion, and Scary Movie 2. But Curry is probably best known for his role as Dr. Frankenfurter in the Rocky Horror Picture Show.
6: I see you shiver with anticipation.
19: The king of the long pause. TMZ reporting that Curry had been dealing with health issues for years and passed away on Tuesday night. He'd been wheelchair bound since a serious stroke back in 2012. And Scott Curry was 80.
0: All right. Thank you very much for the update, Greg. It is 7:18 now on this Thursday morning. Let's get that extended forecast. It is brought to you by the great folks at Metlock Lifetime Roofing. Hello, Tom Terry.
2: Good morning, Scott. Rounding up your Thursday morning with some increasing sunshine. Good chance for rain, though, by the mid to late afternoon. We have lots of heavy rain across Metro Orlando, especially south of downtown, over 5 inches along the beach line near the airport. We're going to keep about a 60% rain coverage today. Should move a little bit faster and toward the east coast, so I don't expect to have the same kind of heavy rain issues just south of downtown today, but still active on our radar by the evening commute tonight. Still a 60% rain coverage again on Friday evening, and then Saturday into Sunday, we have weather on the way as moisture continues to pour in from the south. We'll keep a likely afternoon storm chance through Sunday. From Channel 9 Eyewitness News, I'm certified chief meteorologist Tom Terry.
0: And right now, I am looking at 74 degrees at Orlando's Severe Weather Station. Ed Torrance is in that WDBO Traffic Center. How are we doing on a Thursday morning, Ed?
15: Scott, we got delays on I-4 westbound after the 429 to just after Lake Mary Boulevard. Slow again a bit at Lee Road and tap of the brakes at Ivanhoe. Eastbound delays approaching 532 to World Drive, Osceola Parkway to 535, and then Kaylee to Amelia. 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They've got back-to-school supplies as low as 25 cents, up to 40% off select tech and more at staples.com/back-to-school. Staples, that was easy. From the WDBO Traffic Center, I'm Ed Torrance.
0: Yeah, I know. You love that new car smell, right? But Clark Howard this morning says, drive what you got. Our Consumer Warrior coming up next.
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0: Save more, spend less. 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
17: I'm Channel 9 meteorologist Cassandra Crimi with a dry start to the day. And after yesterday's heavy rainfall, we do need a slot of time to dry things out. But later this afternoon, still a good 60% chance for scattered showers and storms. Some of the heaviest rain potential looking to be right over I-4, then off towards our local beaches towards the second half of the day. Meanwhile,

0: Parkway to 535 at Sand Lake Road, and then from Kaylee to Amelia. From the WDBO Traffic Center, I'm Ed Torrance.
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4: This is WDBO. 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
5: The National Football League pulls the plug on the Pro Bowl. The NFL's All-Star Game festivities have been held here in Orlando 6 of the last 10 years. The Pro Bowl dies after starting way back in 1951. We are tracking this Invest 96L in the Atlantic this morning. National Hurricane Center says that it has a 70% chance of formation over the next couple of days. We are rooting for wind shear and Saharan dust to weaken that storm here in the next few days. It is our top story, a landmark deal reaching a case against Meta, but Florida's Attorney General wants no part of that settlement.
6: Meta, the parent company to Facebook and Instagram, agreeing on Wednesday to an up to $18 billion settlement in their lawsuit over their platform's role over teen social media addiction, and settled claims with nearly every state. Every state except for two. New Mexico had already settled their own suit with the social media company earlier in the year for nearly $1 billion. Florida remains the only holdout, and Florida Attorney General James Uffmeyer joined Fast Money on CNBC to discuss why that settlement just doesn't add up for the state.
7: Well, looking at the amounts received by other states, it looks like we would get less than that verdict that New Mexico received. That's just not acceptable. We've got a great case.
6: The attorney general went on to say that with Meta's overall revenue, the settlement isn't enough of a punishment.
7: We need to make sure that our kids are protected at all costs. We will not let companies choose profit over public safety. Yeah, a few weeks of revenue, that's not enough here when you're talking about a company of this size.
6: Meta's overall revenue for 2025 was $201 billion. California could get the largest payout, expected to receive between $1.5 and $2.1 billion if approved. Meta was also accused of misrepresenting the mental risks that the sites pose to children. They would also have to make major changes for young users, including daily time limits, nighttime blocks for teens, stronger age verification, and additional parental controls. Coming up, a woman now facing charges for the death of her granddaughter in Polk County. We'll have that update for you and more coming up next here on Orlando's only live and local morning news program.
8: I'm Channel 9 meteorologist Cassandra Crimi, tracking another stormy afternoon for Central Florida with some big heat. We'll take you through your Thursday numbers coming up.
0: And traffic slow on the 429 northbound and southbound on that exit ramp to the Turnpike southbound from the WDBO Traffic Center. I'm Ed Torrance.
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6: Good morning. I'm Greg Rhodes, and we take a look at the latest in the tropics. Invest 96L continuing to make its way, now several hundred miles off of the Cabo Verde Islands, and as the latest advisory holds a 70% chance to develop over the next 48 hours. After a dip yesterday, the storm reorganized overnight, but hostile conditions are expected to end its chances for development. WDBO is your severe weather station, and to follow along, make sure to check out the hurricane guide inside the WDBO app. And remember, the next named storm on that list is Dolly. A woman is now facing charges for the death of her granddaughter in Polk County.
9: Winter Haven police arrested Karen Denise Benyard yesterday for the death of the one-year-old 5 months ago. Police say Benyard forgot the girl was in the back seat of her car when she drove home and took a nap. An autopsy ruled the girl died of hypothermia due to

0: environmental exposure. Beniard is charged with aggravated manslaughter of a child. Isaac Abdel-Messiah, WDBO News.
1: President Donald Trump now suggesting that his pitch to rename Lake Ontario is not a joke.
2: President Trump on Truth Social saying he's seriously considering renaming Lake Ontario as he battles both Ontario Premier Doug Ford and Canadian Prime Minister Mark Carney over what the president calls unfair trade practices, though the name Ontario was named long before Canada or the U.S. ever existed, going back centuries. Ontario is said to come from the Iroquois word meaning sparkling water that the Ontario province was named after in 1867. And while the name could potentially change, much like the Gulf of Mexico was renamed the Gulf of America, for now, Lake America is just a proposal. Jeff Manasso, Fox News.
1: And the alleged mastermind of the 9/11 attacks will now stand trial in June of 2028. A military judge made that ruling on Wednesday, nearly 25 years after the attacks and 2 weeks before the anniversary. Khalid Sheikh Mohammed was captured in 2003 and has been held at Guantanamo since 2006. Mohammed and two others agreed to a plea deal with the Biden administration to be spared the death penalty, but that was canceled after some victims' families expressed their outrage.
3: All right, thank you for the update, Greg. It is 7:35 now at WDBO. How bad an actor is Iran? Well, the Iranians now using gangs to hunt down dissidents. We'll go in depth with former FBI Special Agent Brad Garrett coming up next.
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3: 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That's coming up here in a minute. 7:37 now, WDBO. Let's go ahead and get that extended forecast for you on this Thursday morning. 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
6: Good morning, Scott. Rounding up your Thursday morning with some increasing sunshine. Good chance for rain, though, by the mid to late afternoon. We have lots of heavy rain across Metro Orlando, especially south of downtown, over 5 inches along the beach line near the airport. We're going to keep about a 60% rain coverage today. Should move a little bit faster and toward the East Coast, so I don't expect to have the same kind of heavy rain issues just south of downtown today, but still active on our radar by the evening commute tonight. Still a 60% rain coverage again on Friday evening, and then Saturday into Sunday, we have weather on the way as moisture continues to pour in from the south. We'll keep a likely afternoon storm chance through Sunday. From Channel 9 Eyewitness News, I'm certified chief meteorologist Tom Terry.
3: 75 degrees in downtown Orlando, and I've got 75 at Orlando's severe weather station. Ed Torrance and that WDBO Traffic Center. What's happening on a Thursday morning, Ed?
7: Scott, we got delays on the 408 eastbound approaching the Pine Hills Toll Plaza, and then also seeing those slowdowns on the westbound side in spots from just before Chickasaw Trail on and off all the way to I-4. From the WDBO Traffic Center, I'm Ed Torrance.
3: Good Thursday morning. It is 7:38. We're just about 22 minutes away from me giving you a chance to win $1,000. WDBO pays your bills at 8 o'clock this morning. We were talking yesterday about that disturbing and chilling video put out by Iran about President Trump's son, Barron. As usual, the Iranians up to no good yet again. Let's go in depth on this story. ABC News crime and terrorism analyst Brad Garrett joins me on a Thursday morning. And Brad, now it looks like Iran has been using criminal gangs to target dissidents and journalists and politicians here in the U.S. and elsewhere. What's going on here, Brad?
8: Years, Scott, they used typically undercover types from their own military, Revolutionary Guard, from whoever it might be. But at some point, they decided to switch and basically hire criminal gangs. There was a case fairly recently in Maryland here in D.C., or close to D.C., where a former Iranian military officer, they sent two Hell's Angels from Canada, who hired in one other guy, I think, from here, to kill this guy. They got caught before they could pull it off. Some got away, some didn't. But it's another example of literally going to criminal organizations, whether it's Hell's Angels, whether it's the criminal syndicate of fill-in-the-blank country. I could name off a dozen countries where they have cases against Iran, either killing or attempting to kill someone in their country. So it's apparently how they do business. And, wow, you know, don't expect that to get any better, obviously, based on the tensions between us and Iran.
3: Iran and the Hell's Angels, certainly a dynamic duo there. Iran, obviously, Brad, shelling out a ton of money to assassinate these people, I would think. But you have to wonder, I mean, with the U.S. now and the rest of the world, I think eventually, perhaps, putting the economic squeeze on Iran, you wonder if that money pot is drying up here for Iran.
8: Well, yeah, but that stuff is such a priority for them. It's hard to say. And, you know, Iran is sort of that textbook where there's a few have a lot. And I think the military and others sort of get what they want. Mm-hmm. But yes, is the collapse maybe not too far around the corner there economically? I think most experts would say yes. So we'll see.
3: Yeah. Iran's just it's just a bad actor and has been for nearly 50 years now. What are your thoughts, Brad, about the Barron Trump video that the Iranians released? I think it was this past weekend. Chilling, to say the least. What are your thoughts about it?
8: Well, they've done the same thing with President Trump. You know, they love to sort of put it on television with big posters and pictures and, as you mentioned, a $10 million reward if someone killed Barron. I think basically just sort of rub it in our face a little bit. Are there active plots? There may be. Those, you know, out here, we don't know about them. But I will tell you, the Secret Service would take all of this super seriously and will, you know, would have basically built a security bubble around Barron, wherever he might be going. I think he goes to school in New York. So all of that would pull together, you know, his life being, you know, in a bubble to a large extent.
3: Yeah, I would think the entire Trump family living in a bubble right now, and that certainly would include the president of the United States. Brad, thank you for that update and your analysis this morning. We appreciate it very much. That is ABC You're News welcome. Crime and Terrorism Analyst Brad Garrett joining us live this morning. Meanwhile, let's get into our top story. Of course, the top story this morning is that Meta agrees to a nearly $17 billion settlement, a federal settlement over the addictive nature of its platforms. However, Florida is opting out of that settlement. State Attorney General James Uthmeyer says it's a weak payoff attempt And now Florida will take on Meta in court itself. Here's James Uthmeyer on CNBC. Go.
9: This was not a good deal for the states, and that's why Florida wasn't a part of it. We are not going to sell out when it comes to child safety. We're not going to capitulate. It might look like a big number, but this is $1.5 trillion company. This is a rounding error that should not get them off scot-free for over a decade of harms to our kids. And look, New Mexico, a jury handed out a $1 billion verdict. Florida's more than 10 times the size of New Mexico. So we're not going to settle for pennies on the dollar. And the programmatic changes, they're good. They're a step in the right direction. But a lot of them are temporary, only good for 5 years. We do not believe they go far enough. We've got a great case, a lot of evidence showing the harms to kids, suicide, self-harm, mental injuries, many, many injuries. States around the country are seeing juries that seem favorable here. They were looking at trillions in liability. So we're not going to settle. We'll go to court. We like to fight for our kids in Florida. We're not going to bend over and capitulate. We certainly would not settle for anything in this agreement. We were not a big part of it. They know that we are a litigation state. We lead the way when it comes to child safety. We're not going to cut corners. We need to make sure that our kids are protected at all costs. We will not let companies choose profit over public safety. Yeah, a few weeks of revenue. That's not enough here when you're talking about a company of this size.
3: And again, about a $17 to $18 billion settlement here with the states. Keep in mind that Meta's yearly revenue is around $200 billion. $200 billion per year they do in revenue. So Attorney General James Uthmeyer wants a crack at Meta himself. He's going to opt out of this settlement. And it's typical Uthmeyer. This guy is a bulldog. Exact timing of the lawsuit unclear right now, but get ready. Florida against Meta. It's coming soon. It is 7:45 now at WDBO.
1: Good morning. I'm Greg Rhodes, and a shark not seen very often spotted off the Florida coast here at Santa Patop.
10: A rare sight off Florida's Gulf Coast. A lemon shark with a rare genetic mutation that results in a partial loss of pigmentation. Lemon sharks typically have a solid yellowish brown back. Researchers say that shark's condition has only been documented about 24 times in the wild.
1: Weeks after suddenly losing their jobs, some who worked at an Orlando restaurant are still waiting to get paid. Gringo's Locos closed all of its locations this month without warning, and employees like Harry Alicia are still owed hundreds of dollars. A company official had promised to pay everyone after liquidating the company's assets, but his attorney says he doesn't know how long that will take. The lawyer adding, though, that getting everyone paid is his client's top priority. U.S. officials saying that Chinese hackers have been targeting federal agencies long term. Here's Marcus Moore.
11: The FBI says a hacking group backed by China has been taking aim at U.S. government agencies for years. The Justice Department, NASA, the U.S. Senate, and the Federal Reserve are among the hundreds of entities said to be targeted. Officials say they've seized internet domains and disrupted China's cyber campaign, but experts warn that the hackers remain relentless.
1: Closing arguments begin today in the Massachusetts murder trial of Lindsey Clancy.
12: 18 jury members will hear the lawyers sum up their cases. Whether Lindsey Clancy killed her kids is not in dispute, but she has pleaded not guilty by reason of lack of criminal responsibility. Judge William Sullivan told the jury they've heard all the evidence.
13: What? You haven't heard the arguments from the attorneys. You haven't even heard, like I said before, the law that you do apply.
12: Those instructions will give the jury four unanimous choices: first-degree murder, second-degree murder, manslaughter, or the lack of criminal responsibility Clancy pleaded to. A hung jury is also a possible outcome. Grinnell Scott, Fox News.
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1: The Washington Commanders set to sell some apparel using their old Redskins logo in a bid to keep trademarks from expiring. The Commanders are marketing a new T-shirt collection honoring former players Art Monk, Daryl Green, and Sean Taylor. The shirts have the Redskins' name on the back and the team's former logo on the front. The team saying that it has to keep old trademarks in commercial use. It wants to keep them. The Commanders had dropped the Redskins' name and logo back in 2020 after years of complaints that it was a racist moniker.
3: All right, thank you very much for the update, Greg. 7:48 now. What do you say we get that extended forecast for you on this Thursday morning? It's brought to you by Metlock Lifetime Roofing. 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
6: Good morning, Scott. Rounding up your Thursday morning with some increasing sunshine. Good chance for rain, though, by the mid to late afternoon. We have lots of heavy rain across Metro Orlando, especially south of downtown, over 5 inches along the beach line near the airport. We're going to keep about a 60% rain coverage today. Should move a little bit faster and toward the East Coast, so I don't expect to have the same kind of heavy rain issues just south of downtown today, but still active on our radar by the evening commute tonight. Still a 60% rain coverage again on Friday evening, and then Saturday into Sunday, we have weather on the way as moisture continues to pour in from the south. We'll keep a likely afternoon storm chance through Sunday. From Channel 9 Eyewitness News, I'm Certified Chief Meteorologist Tom Terry.
3: And right now, I am looking at downtown Orlando, 75. It's also 75 degrees at Orlando's Severe Weather Station. He's Ed Torrance. He's in that WDBO Traffic Center. How are we doing, Ed?
7: Scott, we got delays on I-4 eastbound from just before 532 to approaching World Drive. Slow again, Osceola Parkway to 535. Tap of the brakes at John Young, then seeing delays from Michigan Street to Colonial Drive and Lee Road to Maitland. I-4 westbound, you got delays from 46A to after Lake Mary Boulevard, and then from Parr to just after Colonial Drive. 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From the WDBO Traffic Center, I'm Ed Torrance.

0: Our consumer warrior this morning says rent is down, so shop around. Clark Howard, coming up next.
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10: All right, there's a trend that I first started talking about 2 years ago that has intensified. And it's that rents around the United States, except a small number of cities, are dropping. There's too many rental units available in most places in the U.S. And more than a third of people rent, and most of them aren't taking advantage of these lower rents. Why? Because you're where you are, the landlord sends you a notice saying they're going to bump up your rent at your next lease, 2%, 3% or whatever. You think, oh, well, it's not worth doing anything about it. Yes, it is. You go shop. And if you're willing to move for a much cheaper rent or a better place, then you got that benefit. Otherwise, you use the lower rent you found somewhere else to get a better deal from your existing landlord.
0: Save more, spend less. You can hear our consumer warrior, Clark Howard, at 25 and 55 past each hour during Orlando's Morning News with Scott Inez. Hey, good morning. Our top story this morning is all about Meta agreeing to a nearly $17 billion settlement with different states for the addictive nature of its platforms. Florida opting out of that lawsuit. We'll have much more with Greg coming up here in about 3 minutes. And speaking of 3 minutes, at 8 o'clock this morning, your chance for WDBO Pays Your Bills, an opportunity to win $1,000. I'm going to give you that keyword over the air at 8. You go to the WDBO app afterwards and enter the word. It's as easy as that. Your chance at $1,000 coming up here in about 3 minutes. 7:57 now, WDBO. Good Thursday morning.
11: I'm Channel 9 meteorologist Cassandra Crimi tracking another hot and steamy afternoon as daytime highs climb into the 90s. We'll hit 93 degrees today in Orlando, but exceptional rain and storm chances again across the area. We'll keep it elevated at 60% through the second half of the day. Through the overnight, we'll have dry skies with a low of 75. Then Friday through the weekend, our rain and storm chances stay on the high side. From Channel 9 Eyewitness News, I'm meteorologist Cassandra Crimi.
0: Right now, Cassandra, we're looking at downtown Orlando, 75. I've got 75 degrees. At Orlando's Severe Weather Station, he's Ed Torrance. He's in that WDBO Traffic Center watching your I-4 traffic cameras. What's going on a Thursday morning, Ed?
12: Scott, we got delays on the 408 eastbound from Kirkman Road to the Pine Hills Toll Plaza. Westbound spotty delays from just after the 417 to I-4. From the WDBO Traffic Center, I'm Ed Torrance.
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9: 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Orlando's news, weather, and traffic starts right now with the three big things you need to know. 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
0: 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WDBO Pays Your Bills on a Thursday morning. We are tracking Invest 96L in the Atlantic. National Hurricane Center says this morning it has a 70% chance of formation over the next couple of days. We are rooting for wind shear and Saharan dust to weaken the storm here in the next few days. We will definitely let you know. It is our top story. A landmark deal reached against a social media giant, but Florida's attorney general wants no part of it.
8: Meta, the parent company to Facebook and Instagram, agreeing on Wednesday to an up to $18 billion settlement in their lawsuit over their platform's role over teen social media addiction, and settled claims with nearly every state. Every state except for two. New Mexico had settled their own suit with the social media company earlier in the year for nearly $1 billion. Florida remaining the only holdout. Florida Attorney General James Uthmeyer joined Fast Money on CNBC to discuss why that settlement just doesn't add up for the state.
15: Well, looking at the amounts received by other states, it looks like we would get less than that verdict that New Mexico received. That's just not acceptable. We've got a great case.
8: The attorney general went on to say that with Meta's overall revenue, the settlement just isn't enough of a punishment.
15: We need to make sure that our kids are protected at all costs. We will not let companies choose profit over public safety. Yeah, a few weeks of revenue, that's not enough here when you're talking about a company of this size.
8: Meta's overall revenue for 2025 was $201 billion. California could get the largest payout, expected to receive between $1.5 and $2.1 billion if that settlement is approved. Meta was also accused of misrepresenting the mental health risks that the sites pose to children. They would also have to make major changes for young users, including daily time limits, nighttime blocks for teens, stronger age verification, and additional parental controls. Coming up, Governor Ron DeSantis worried that Florida could become a surveillance state. We'll hear his thoughts on flock cameras coming up next, right here on Orlando's only live and local morning news program.
11: I'm Channel 9 meteorologist Cassandra Crimmy, tracking more wet and stormy weather on the way. Your Thursday forecast details coming up.
12: And seeing delays on I-4 eastbound approaching Orange Blossom Trail. To Amelia from the WDBO Traffic Center, I'm Ed Torrance.
0: All right, it's that time of the day. 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
8: Good morning, I'm Greg Rhodes. As local schools continue to deal with drops in student enrollment, the Orlando Sentinel reporting yesterday that public schools in Central Florida have 12,000 fewer students this year than last. Orange County is down almost 7,700. Seminole and Osceola counties each saw a decline of around 2,000 students, while Lake County is down some 200. Overall, the Sentinel reporting that these numbers represent a drop of between 3 and 4% compared to last year. Governor Ron DeSantis now worried that Florida could become a surveillance state.
16: He spoke yesterday about flock cameras that are used by law enforcement agencies to read license plates and help solve crimes. DeSantis says the cameras can help, but they're out of control.
17: I'm all about having law enforcement have tools to be able to hold criminals accountable. I think that's important that we do that. And no one's been stronger on law enforcement than me. But I don't want to have this become a surveillance state.
16: DeSantis added that he doesn't want tech companies to know everything about you and where you're going. He also says he's worried it's going to get a lot worse unless we have some protections for the people in Florida. He's now calling on lawmakers to do something about it. Isaac Abdel Messiah, WDBO News.
8: The WDBO Business Update is brought to you by the Good Feet Store. Tech Titan now out with a 6,000-word essay warning that we're blowing it on artificial intelligence.
18: Bill Gates says the computer industry that he championed is now a global threat. Gates saying he's in a state of shock as to why there's not more urgency on AI. He says on Semaphore, self-regulation, championed by so many in the industry and the White House, is not working. And he'll gladly debate anyone opposing mandatory reviews of any AI system that could be weaponized to make new molecules and unleash a pandemic. Wayne Cabot, ABC News.
0: 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We are headed for closing arguments today in the murder trial of Lindsey Clancy. We'll get an update with Peter Haralambos coming up next.
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0: Closing arguments this morning in Massachusetts in the trial of Lindsey Clancy. We'll get into it with Peter Haralambos coming up in a minute, 8:07. Now, WDBO, what do you say we get that extended forecast for you? It is brought to you by Metlock Lifetime Roofing. 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
24: Good morning, Scott. Rounding up your Thursday morning with some increasing sunshine. Good chance for rain, though, by the mid to late afternoon. We had lots of heavy rain across Metro Orlando, especially south of downtown, over 5 inches along the beach line near the airport. We're going to keep about a 60% rain coverage today. Should move a little bit faster and toward the East Coast, so I don't expect to have the same kind of heavy rain issues just south of downtown today, but still active on our radar by the evening commute tonight. Still a 60% rain coverage again on Friday evening, and then Saturday into Sunday, we have weather on the way as moisture continues to pour in from the south. We'll keep a likely afternoon storm chance through Sunday. From Channel 9 Eyewitness News, I'm Certified Chief Meteorologist Tom Terry.
0: And right now, I am looking at downtown Orlando, where it is 76 degrees. I've got 76 now at Orlando's severe weather station. He's in that WDBO traffic center watching your I-4 traffic cameras. What's going on a Thursday morning, Ed?
12: Scott, we're looking at delays on I-4 westbound from 46A to just after Lake Mary Boulevard. Slow again between Fairbanks and Colonial Drive. Eastbound, seeing delays just before 532 to World Drive. Slow again from just after 192 to 536. And then you got delays into downtown as well, from John Young Parkway to Colonial Drive, as well as approaching Lee Road to Maitland Boulevard. 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From the WDBO Traffic Center, I'm Ed Torrance.
0: Hey, good morning to you. It is 8:09. I'm Scott Inez, Orlando's Morning News on WDBO 107.3 FM and AM 580. Orlando's news and talk. Thanks so much for joining us on this Thursday morning. We are headed for closing arguments this morning in the murder trial of Lindsay Clancy in Massachusetts. It is a trial that has gained national attention. And let's go in depth now, live to ABC News investigative reporter Peter Haralambos. And this trial, Peter, has really captured the nation's attention here. And Lindsay Clancy, the woman on trial for murder of her three children. And before we preview the closing arguments today, Peter, what about the testimony from yesterday? How did the trial end yesterday, Peter?
1: Yeah, good morning. Really, testimony that has captivated the country and sharply divided it. Yesterday, the jury heard from the final prosecution witness. This was a FBI psychiatrist who basically testified that, in his opinion, Clancy's signs that she was going through a psychotic episode were inconsistent. He raised doubts about her account that she had basically lost control during the moments when she strangled her children. Though I will say defense lawyers were pretty effective in terms of pushing back on this testimony. In one of the more clever moves I've ever seen from a defense lawyer, he concluded, this is Clancy's defense attorney, he concluded his cross-examination by directly quoting the prosecutors. He literally read a full paragraph from their opening statement about how Clancy was looking for the easy way out and how she was not trying hard enough to get help. And he asked this expert, do you think that's fair to say? Do you think it's fair to say that Clancy was taking the easy way out here, that she wasn't trying to improve her own mental health? And the prosecution witness, this FBI psychiatrist, basically said that that was minimizing the struggle she's been going through.
0: So how will closing arguments work this morning here, Peter?
1: Yeah, so each side is going to have about an hour to deliver their closing remarks. That means we're on track for deliberations to begin around noon. One complicating factor that has really changed the equation of this case is that jurors will now also have the option to consider manslaughter. Originally, this was really a question of, is she guilty of first-degree murder, or is she insane and should she be found not guilty by reason of lack of criminal responsibility? So that was generally a binary where the options were either send Clancy to prison for the rest of her life or send her to a state psychiatric facility.
0: Yeah.
1: Now, with that option of manslaughter, the jury effectively has a third option. It could help lead to a compromise, for example, if they're divided. It could also lead to an outcome where Clancy serves a slightly shorter prison sentence and gets out perhaps sometime before she's 50.
0: So the heart of the case, and it's been very controversial, is whether postpartum and the medication that Lindsay Clancy was on caused her to do what she did, because the defense never has disputed what she did, correct?
1: Yeah, that's exactly right. Defense lawyers, you know, don't contest that she strangled her children in the basement of their family home on January 24th, 2023. They acknowledge that. They have not run from that. They have, if anything, leaned in by arguing that in that moment she was suffering from this episode of psychosis. They argue she was effectively failed by the medical system, that she went to get help multiple times from about a half dozen different medical providers, that she was misdiagnosed, over-medicated with more than a dozen psychiatric medications, and that at the end of the day, despite her best efforts to improve her condition, the medical system failed her, and it contributed to this episode of psychosis that led into this really just, you know, undeniable tragedy.
0: Always difficult to read smoke signals in a trial like this, Peter. I don't want to put you in a difficult spot by any means, but you've been following this thing like no other, hour by hour. Can you venture to make a best effort? I know it's always difficult to predict what a jury is going to do, but can you venture to make a best effort on what they may do here?
1: You know, in this case, I feel a little bit more comfortable just because of this sudden development in terms of this ability to consider the manslaughter option. Mm-hmm. I'm not saying that's where I think it's certainly going to go, but I think that that is an option that might be basically a compromise. If this jury goes into the deliberation room and they fundamentally disagree about whether she's insane, whether she's unable to be held criminally responsible, and you really have sharp opinions and no one's compromising, perhaps they could go with that manslaughter option where she basically, they acknowledge she was over-medicated, that she was, you know, influenced by these psychiatric drugs, but perhaps she didn't fully lose control, but that slightly minimizes her degree of criminal responsibility. We could see that as a compromise verdict. We'll really have to see. It's possible these deliberations go on for days and days. It's also possible we get something almost immediately.
0: Closing arguments beginning this morning there in Plymouth, Massachusetts. Peter, thank you for breaking it all down for us. Appreciate it. That is ABC News investigative reporter Peter Haralambos joining us on the Lindsay Clancy trial. Meanwhile, earlier this week, we talked with U.S. Senator Ashley Moody here on WDBO. Of course, Moody going up against Democratic Socialist Angie Nixon in that U.S. Senate race. Nixon, the surprise winner last week in the primary, and a lot of folks still asking, okay, who the heck is Angie Nixon, this socialist from Jacksonville? We're learning more and more, and we can tell you who Angie Nixon is not. She is not a good driver. So public records from FHP and Jacksonville Sheriff's Office are ugly about Angie Nixon. She has crash after crash after accident after citation. I'm just glad she doesn't live in Orlando. I'd have to get off the road. So listen to this. Some of this stuff. I'm not going to run down all of it. But some of this stuff, 2009, careless driving for failing to maintain control of her vehicle. 2010, careless driving for failing to stop at a blinking red light. A crash with $4,000 in property damage, 3 injuries. 2013, careless driving after she rear-ended a stopped vehicle. $5,000 in property damage with an injury code noted on the report. Also, later on in 2013, careless driving after she again rear-ended a stopped vehicle. $1,500 worth of property damage. I could go on. 2019, Nixon, and here's the pièce de résistance here. Nixon cited for failing in 2019 to drive in a single lane, meaning she was driving in the oncoming traffic lane, and her young daughter was in the car with her at the time. The crash injured her daughter, caused $8,000 in property damage. So not only did she crash her car, injuring herself and her daughter, but Nixon was hit with hospital liens for treatment, too. So if you thought that Graham Plattner up in Maine was the worst candidate the Democrats could have picked for the Senate, I suggest you might want to look at Angie Nixon here. Democrats, what are you thinking? It's 8:16 now at WDBO.
8: Good morning. I'm Greg Rhodes. And Florida is now getting ready for its second bear hunt in as many years.
2: The Fish and Wildlife Conservation Commission will accept permit applications September 11th through the 21st. Only a limited number of resident and non-resident permits will be awarded. The hunt runs December 5th through the 27th in one of 4 designated bear harvest zones. FWC says the hunt helps manage Florida's growing bear population and reduce conflicts between bears and people. Laurel Lee, WDBO News.
8: A new pill has been approved that nearly doubles the survival rates of patients dealing with pancreatic cancer. The FDA on Wednesday approving a new pill from Revolution Medicine called RazinQ, which is taken once daily and inhibits a form of protein that makes tumors grow. The FDA says the pill is a treatment option for patients with advanced pancreatic cancer, which is one of the most deadly forms. In a late-stage clinical trial, patients who took the pill on average lived twice as long as those who got chemotherapy. The company that makes the pill says that the out-of-pocket cost for RazinQ will be around $40,000 per month.
9: Now, the WDBO Sports Update.
8: And Scott, we are now officially 1 week away from UCF season opener.
0: Yes.
16: The Knights are set to take on the Bethune-Cookman Wildcats next Thursday at 7 p.m. here in Orlando. The two programs have met 17 times previously, with the Knights winning 9 straight in the series and 13 of the last 14 contests. The last time BCU defeated the Knights was in 1989, when they defeated UCF in a 23-15 upset. The Knights will be led into battle by new starting quarterback Alonza Barnett III. Barnett transferred from James Madison University this past offseason and won the Sun Belt Player of the Year Award before moving to Orlando. Isaac Abdel Messiah, WDBO News.
8: Really excited about Barnett. I think he's going to have a...
0: You think so?
8: I think he might just be the guy that kind of resurrects us here in the Big 12.
0: Yeah, so. Well, I certainly hope so. Charge on, Knights. I'm old enough to remember those old UCF Bethune-Cookman College games back in the day at the old Tangerine Bowl. And it was like the biggest game of the year, certainly for UCF, especially when we were Division II and we would take on the 1AA opponent, the Big Bad Wildcats from Daytona. So it'll be interesting to see the two meeting again with UCF now in the Big 12, and Bethune-Cookman still in Division 1 AA.
8: Still one of my favorite matchups whenever I go to that game because of the after the game, the band battle that takes place. You get a little battle of the bands between the UCF Marching Knights and they take on Bethune-Cookman.
0: So I love it.
8: It's a lot of fun.
0: Love it. Certainly the halftime show as well. Mm-hmm. Anytime Bethune-Cookman or Florida A&M get together, it's awesome. Thank you, Greg. 819. Now when you say we get that extended forecast, it is brought to you by Metlock Lifetime Roofing.
24: Good morning, Scott. Rounding up your Thursday morning with some increasing sunshine. Good chance for rain, though, by the mid to late afternoon. We had lots of heavy rain across Metro Orlando, especially south of downtown, over 5 inches along the beach line near the airport. We're going to keep about a 60% rain coverage today. Should move a little bit faster and toward the east coast, so I don't expect to have the same kind of heavy rain issues just south of downtown today, but still active on our radar by the evening commute tonight. Still a 60% rain coverage again on Friday evening, and then Saturday into Sunday, we have weather on the way as moisture continues to pour in from the south. We'll keep a likely afternoon storm chance through Sunday. From Channel 9 Eyewitness News, I'm Certified Chief Meteorologist Tom Terry.
0: And Tom, right now I am looking at 77 degrees at Orlando's Severe Weather Station. He's in that WDBO Traffic Center. How are we doing on a Thursday morning, Ed?
12: Scott, we got a crash in Seminole County on Orange Boulevard and Wayside Drive. Watch out for rescue crews on the scene there. You got delays on the 408 heading westbound in spots between Goldenrod Road and I-4 eastbound slow approaching the Pine Hills Toll Plaza. From the WDBO Traffic Center, I'm Ed Torrance.

0: Resist that new car smell, says Clark Howard this morning. 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
0: Save more, spend less. You can hear our consumer warrior, Clark Howard, at 25 and 55 past each hour during Orlando's Morning News with Scott Inez. 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It is 8:28 now, WDBO.
19: I'm Channel 9 meteorologist Cassandra Crimi with a dry start to the day. And after yesterday's

0: is 77 degrees, and I've got 78 at Orlando's Severe Weather Station. He's in that WDBO traffic center. What's going on, Ed?
1: Scott, we got delays on I-4 westbound from 46A to just after Lake Mary from the WDBO traffic center. I'm Ed Torrance.
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2: 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Orlando's news, weather, and traffic starts right now with the three big things you need to know, powered by Mark Spain Real Estate.
0: Well, the NFL pulls the plug on the Pro Bowl game. The NFL's All-Star Game festivities have been held here in Orlando 6 of the last 10 years. The Pro Bowl dies after starting way back in 1951. Public school enrollments are down all across Central Florida. Orange County is down some 7,600 students from last year. Seminole, Osceola County is down about 2,000 students each. It is our top story on WDBO. It has you talking on the open mic. Landmark deal reached in the case against the social media giant, but Florida's attorney general wants no part of that settlement.
3: Meta, the parent company to Facebook and Instagram, agreeing on Wednesday to an up to $18 billion settlement in their lawsuit over their platform's role over teen social media addiction. It settled claims with nearly every state except for two. New Mexico had settled their own suit with the social media company earlier in the year for nearly $1 billion. Meanwhile, Florida remains the only holdout, and Florida Attorney General James Uthmeyer joined Fast Money on CNBC to discuss why that settlement just doesn't add up for the state.
4: Well, looking at the amounts received by other states, it looks like we would get less than that verdict that New Mexico received. That's just not acceptable. We've got a great case.
3: The Attorney General went on to say that with Meta's overall revenue, the settlement just isn't enough of a punishment.
4: We need to make sure that our kids are protected at all costs. We will not let companies choose profit over public safety. Yeah, a few weeks of revenue, that's not enough here when you're talking about a company of this size.
3: Meta's overall revenue for 2025 was $201 billion. California could get the largest payout, expected to receive between $1.5 and $2.1 billion if that settlement is approved. Meta was also accused of misrepresenting the mental health risk that the sites pose to children. They would also have to make major changes for young users, including daily time limits, nighttime blocks for teens, stronger age verification, and additional parental controls. Coming up, a woman now facing charges in the death of her granddaughter. We'll have that update for you and more coming up next. You're on Orlando's only live and local morning news program.
5: I'm Channel 9 meteorologist Cassandra Crimi, tracking another stormy afternoon for Central Florida with some big heat. We'll take you through your Thursday numbers coming up.
1: And seeing delays on I-4 westbound from the Fairbanks Curve to Colonial Drive from the WDBO Traffic Center. I'm Ed Torrance.
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3: Good morning, I'm Greg Rhodes, and we take a look at the latest in the tropics, where Invest 96L continues to make its way, now several hundred miles southwest off the Cabo Verde Islands, and as of the latest advisory, holds a 70% chance still to develop over the next 48 hours. After a dip yesterday, the storm reorganized overnight, but hostile conditions are expected to end its chance for development. WDBO is your severe weather station, and to follow along, make sure to check out the hurricane guide inside the WDBO app. And just so you know, the next named storm on that list is Dolly. The woman now facing charges for the death of her granddaughter in Polk County.
6: Winter Haven police arrested Karen Denise Benyard yesterday for the death of the one-year-old 5 months ago. Police say Benyard forgot the girl was in the back seat of her car when she drove home and took a nap. An autopsy ruled the girl died of hyperthermia due to environmental exposure. Benyard is charged with aggravated manslaughter of a child. Isaac Abdel Messiah, WDBO News.
3: President Trump suggesting that his pitch to rename Lake Ontario isn't a joke.
7: President Trump on Truth Social saying he's seriously considering renaming Lake Ontario as he battles both Ontario Premier Doug Ford and Canadian Prime Minister Mark Carney over what the president calls unfair trade practices. Though the name Ontario was

0: was named long before Canada or the U.S. ever existed, going back centuries. Ontario is said to come from the Iroquois word meaning sparkling water that the Ontario province was named after in 1867. And while the name could potentially change, much like the Gulf of Mexico was renamed the Gulf of America, for now, Lake America is just a proposal. Jeff Manasso, Fox News.
1: And the alleged mastermind of the 9/11 attacks is set to stand trial in June of 2028. A military judge making that ruling on Wednesday, nearly 25 years after the attacks and 2 weeks before the anniversary. Khalid Sheikh Mohammed was captured in 2003 and has been held at Guantanamo since 2006. Mohammed and two others had agreed to a plea deal with the Biden administration to be spared the death penalty, but that was canceled, Scott, after some victims' families expressed their outrage.
2: Thank you for the update, Greg. It is 8:35 now, WDBO. Well, with the midterms coming up, will President Trump go on the campaign trail for certain candidates? We'll talk with Eric Erickson live, coming up next.
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2: 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Let's go ahead and get that extended forecast. 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
8: Good morning, Scott. Rounding up your Thursday morning with some increasing sunshine. Good chance for rain, though, by the mid to late afternoon. We have lots of heavy rain across Metro Orlando, especially south of downtown, over 5 inches along the beach line near the airport. We're going to keep about a 60% rain coverage today. Should move a little bit faster and toward the east coast, so I don't expect to have the same kind of heavy rain issues just south of downtown today, but still active on our radar by the evening commute tonight. Still a 60% rain coverage again on Friday evening, and then Saturday into Sunday, we have weather on the way as moisture continues to pour in from the south. We'll keep a likely afternoon storm chance through Sunday. From Channel 9 Eyewitness News, I'm Certified Chief Meteorologist Tom Terry.
2: All right, Tom, and currently, let's see how we're doing in downtown Orlando right now. Sunny skies and 77, and I've got 78 degrees at Orlando's Severe Weather Station. Ed Torrance in that WDBO Traffic Center. How are we doing, Ed?
9: Scott, we got delays on the 408 heading westbound at spots between Goldenrod Road and I-4. Eastbound traffic slowing down a bit as you approach the Pine Hills Toll Plaza. Also got a crash on John Young Parkway heading southbound approaching Silver Star Road. From the WDBO Traffic Center, I'm Ed Torrance.
2: Hey, good morning to you. It's 8:39. I'm Scott Inez, Orlando's Morning News here on WDBO. 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It is the Eric Erickson Show, noon to 3 today and every weekday on WDBO. And Eric joins me for our Thursday morning chat. Okay, so with the Iran war going on, President Trump's approval rating not good. It sits around roughly 38% or so right now. Some polls have it lower. But anytime you get into the 30s here, Eric, you know, I mean, it's an issue. So do you have the president go out and campaign for candidates? What do you do here?
10: In reliably safe red states, probably so. The problem is, what are the reliably safe red states? Texas Republicans are kind of concerned at this point. They might have over-redistricted to the point that some of what they thought were safe Republican seats might not be if things keep going the way they're going. There are real concerns out there. The biggest problem, though, Scott, is this. The president's got the largest war chest in politics right now. And he spent it to help Lindsey Graham's sister in South Carolina and not many other people. In fact, they haven't even bought their ad time yet for the campaign trail. As you know, being in the media, that you get preferred rates if you're a political campaign for a federal election, but you got to book the ads early and hold the spots, and no one in the GOP did, so their ad rate's going
2: to
10: be
2: interesting. Higher. Interesting. I didn't know that. I don't know if you happen to see, and I played it earlier this morning, this clip from CNN yesterday, their pollster, Harry Enten. He was talking about a recent poll by Elon College, and the question was, for Republican voters only, which president did you admire the most? Abraham Lincoln at 8%, Ronald Reagan at 18%, and with 53% of the vote is Donald J. Trump. So, I mean, I think it just underlines how Trump continues to defy all political norms today.
10: Yeah, he does. Now, here's the problem, though. In the same polling, his support now for the GOP is about 75%. It should be 95%. Listen, this is a natural byproduct of you're moving into lame duck session. Republicans are starting to look towards the future now. Trump is the status quo. People want to change, so they're starting to move on. This is a problem for him if the GOP loses the House and the Senate. The people who remain behind are going to be the minority, and a lot of people will start pointing fingers.
2: You know, I was talking about Angie Nixon earlier, the Democrat nominee for U.S. Senate here in Florida, and I was listing all of the car accidents that this woman has gotten into over the last number of years, even one with her little daughter in the car. We haven't even gotten to that socialist platform yet. Could the Democrats have put forth a worse candidate than Angie Nixon here in Florida?
10: Actually, no. This is a broad consensus among the Democrats who actually really, we've talked about this before, they really do think they've got a better shot in Texas than they have in Florida. And the Democrats are pretty openly telling donors, save your money, don't give it to the Florida Democratic candidate.
2: Wow, absolutely amazing. Okay, let's talk about Hakeem Jeffries, still in damage control mode after meeting with Jared Kushner last week. So that's where we are at this point. You can't talk to the other side now, huh?
10: Yeah, now for listeners, you should know, Scott brought this up to me on Tuesday, and we're still talking about it today because it's gotten worse for him now. Mm. There are Democratic socialists who are demanding that Democratic candidates take a position on Hakeem Jeffries meeting with Republicans, insisting that they take a position that there will be no meetings with Republicans and no deals with the Trump administration. How do you get stuff done? You got to fund the government.
2: Isn't it ironic and sad, quite frankly, that we can talk the worst of the worst in the world, like the Iranians? We can talk to those guys, but we can't talk to each other. Might Hakeem Jeffries' political career be in jeopardy here now? What do you think?
10: He is going to have a real hard time keeping his caucus together in ways Nancy Pelosi never had to worry about.
2: Wow. Unbelievable, because of that one meeting with a guy who's on the Republican side and happens to be...
10: who's not even in the administration,
2: right,
10: by the way.
2: Right. Exactly. I think politicians need to stop listening to social media influencers and podcasters. We got to get back to talking to one another. But politicians, Eric, they're just too chicken to ignore the culture of rage out there with all these influencers and podcasters sounding off.
10: Listen, it happens on both sides. The problem is that on the Democratic side, they're increasingly becoming physically violent if people disagree with them. Mm. The Democrats are scared of them. And this creeping anti-Semitism within the Democratic Party is starting to cost them votes.
2: Scary, no doubt. Interesting story this week about John Ratcliffe, the CIA chief, making this well, not so secretive trip now to Moscow. And now we know what the trip was about. Tell us about that, Eric.
10: So he apparently was going over, went to Latvia and then into Moscow to tell them they better lay off NATO allies. The president over has sent mixed signals on whether or not he really is sufficiently down with NATO. And John Ratcliffe went and reiterated the president is fully on board protecting Europe. So stop flying your drones. There have been a series of sabotage efforts by the Russians in the Scandinavian countries and in Eastern Europe, cutting power lines, cutting cable lines, telecommunications lines. And we all know it's the Russians doing it, and Ratcliffe is there to tell the Russians, cut it out, because Trump is not leaving NATO.
2: Well, the message was certainly delivered. We'll see if the message was received. Typically, it is not by the Russians, or the Chinese, or the Iranians, or the North Koreans. Eric, always a pleasure. Thank you, my man. We'll be listening today, all right?
10: Thank you. Take care.
2: You bet. You bet. That is the great Eric Erickson, the Eric Erickson Show, today and every weekday, noon to 3, right here on WDBO. It's 8:45 here at WDBO.
1: Good morning, I'm Greg Rhodes, and a shark not seen very often, spotted off the Florida coast.
11: A rare sight off Florida's Gulf Coast, a lemon shark with a rare genetic mutation that results in a partial loss of pigmentation. Lemon sharks typically have a solid yellowish brown back. Researchers say that shark's condition has only been documented about 24 times in the wild.
1: Anna Batal with the story. Weeks after suddenly losing their job, some who worked at an Orlando restaurant are still waiting to get paid. Gringo's Locos closed all of its locations this month without warning, and employees like Carrie Alicia are still owed hundreds of dollars. A company official had promised to pay everyone after liquidating the company's assets, but his attorney says he doesn't know how long that will take. The lawyer adding, though, that getting everyone paid is still his client's top priority. U.S. officials now saying that Chinese hackers have been targeting federal agencies long term. Here's Marcus Moore with more.
12: The FBI says a hacking group backed by China has been taking aim at U.S. government agencies for years. The Justice Department, NASA, the U.S. Senate, and the Federal Reserve are among the hundreds of entities said to be targeted. Officials say they've seized internet domains and disrupted China's cyber campaign, but experts warn that the hackers remain relentless.
1: Closing arguments set to begin today in the Massachusetts murder trial of Lindsey Clancy.
13: 18 jury members will hear the lawyers sum up their cases. Whether Lindsey Clancy killed her kids is not in dispute, but she has pleaded not guilty by reason of lack of criminal responsibility. Judge William Sullivan told the jury they've heard all the evidence.
14: What? You haven't heard the arguments from the attorneys? You haven't even heard, like I said before, the law that you're to apply?
13: Those instructions will give the jury 4 unanimous choices: first-degree murder, second-degree murder, manslaughter, or the lack of criminal responsibility Clancy pleaded to. A hung jury is also a possible outcome. Gernal Scott, Fox News.
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1: And the Big 12 on Wednesday announcing that they're joining the SEC and Big 10 and banning players who were on NFL rosters from returning to college. The decision by the Big 12 came a day after rulings by the SEC and Big 10. Earlier on Wednesday, the NFL had made it clear that players who leave the NFL to return to college won't be allowed to come back to the league this season. The rule unanimously adopted by the Big 12 bars its schools from adding professional athletes in football or any other conference-sponsored sport that includes basketball and baseball. The league said that its rule would apply independently of the status of NCAA eligibility determinations.
2: So what does this mean for LSU, who signed those 2 former NFL players now?
1: I think we're about to see a big lawsuit.
2: Okay. Keep our eye on that. Thank you, Greg. 8:48 now. What do you say we get that extended forecast for you? It is brought to you by Metlock Lifetime Roofing. Channel 9 Eyewitness News Chief Meteorologist Tom Terry.
8: Good morning, Scott. Rounding up your Thursday morning with some increasing sunshine. Good chance for rain, though, by the mid to late afternoon. We have lots of heavy rain across Metro Orlando, especially south of downtown, over 5 inches along the beach line near the airport. We're going to keep about a 60% rain coverage today. Should move a little bit faster and toward the East Coast, so I don't expect to have the same kind of heavy rain issues just south of downtown today, but still active on our radar by the evening commute tonight. Still a 60% rain rain coverage again on Friday evening. And then Saturday into Sunday, we have weather on the way as moisture continues to pour in from the south. We'll keep a likely afternoon storm chance through Sunday. From Channel 9 Eyewitness News, I'm certified chief meteorologist Tom Terry.
2: We're at 78 degrees right now at Orlando's Severe Weather Station. He's in that WDBO traffic center. How are we rolling on a Thursday morning at Torrance?
9: Scott, we got delays on I-4 eastbound approaching 532 to World Drive. Then you're seeing delays from Osceola Parkway to 535 with a crash just before 536. That's got a right lane blocked. After all that, you're slow still from Michigan Street to Amelia and approaching Maitland Boulevard. Westbound delays after 429 to just after Lake Mary Boulevard. Slow again, par to Colonial Drive. 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From the WDBO Traffic Center, I'm Ed Torrance.

0: looks like rents are down. So Clark Howard this morning says, go ahead and shop around. Our consumer warrior on the way.
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10: All right, there's a trend that I first started talking about 2 years ago that has intensified, and it's that rents around the United States, except a small number of cities, are dropping. There's too many rental units available in most places in the U.S. And more than a third of people rent, and most of them aren't taking advantage of these lower rents. Why? Because you're where you are, the landlord sends you a notice and they're going to bump up your rent at your next lease, 2%, 3% or whatever. You think, oh, well, it's not worth doing anything about it. Yes, it is. You go shop. And if you're willing to move for a much cheaper rent or a better place, then you got that benefit. Otherwise, you use the lower rent you found somewhere else to get a better deal from your existing landlord.
0: 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Good morning. It is 8:57. We want to say congratulations to Gene this morning. Kudos to you, Gene, for winning WDBO Pays Your Bills of $1,000 here in the 8 o'clock hour.
11: Oh, my gosh. 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
12: I'm Channel 9 meteorologist Cassandra Crimi tracking another hot and steamy afternoon as daytime highs climb into the 90s. We'll hit 93 degrees today in Orlando, but exceptional rain and storm chances again across the area. We'll keep it elevated at 60% through the second half of the day. Through the overnight, we'll have dry skies with a low of 75. Then Friday through the weekend, our rain and storm chances stay on the high side. From Channel 9 Eyewitness News, I'm meteorologist Cassandra Crimi.
0: Currently, Cassandra, we're looking at downtown Orlando where it is 77. I've got 78 at Orlando's severe weather. The station, Ed Torrance in that WDBO Traffic Center. How are we doing on a Thursday morning, Ed?
13: Scott, we got some spotty slowdowns on the 408 westbound from Goldenrod Road to I-4, but 408 eastbound is up to speed from the WDBO Traffic Center. I'm Ed Torrance.
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9: 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Orlando's news, weather, and traffic starts now.
16: Good morning. It's now 9 o'clock here at WDBO. I'm Greg Rhodes with our top story. As a landmark deal was reached in the case against social media, but Florida's attorney general wants no part of that settlement. Meta, the parent company to Facebook and Instagram, agreeing on Wednesday to an up to $18 billion settlement in their lawsuit for their platform's role over teen social media addiction, and settled claims with nearly every state except for two. New Mexico had settled their own suit with the social media company earlier in the year for nearly $1 billion, while Florida remains the only holdout. And Florida Attorney General James Uthmeyer joined Fast Money on CNBC to discuss why that settlement just doesn't add up for the state.
17: Well, looking at the amounts received by other states, it looks like we would get less than that verdict that New Mexico received. And that's just not acceptable. We've got a great case.
16: Meta's overall revenue for 2025 was $201 billion. California could get the largest payout, expected to receive between $1.5 and $2.1 billion if that settlement is approved. Meta was also accused of misrepresenting the mental health risks that the site poses to children. They will also have to make major changes for young users, including daily time limits, nighttime blocks for teens, stronger age verification, and additional parental controls.
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12: I'm Channel 9 meteorologist Cassandra Cremie, tracking more wet and stormy weather on the way. Your Thursday forecast details coming up.
16: Up to 79 degrees and partly cloudy here at WDBO, Orlando's severe weather station, as we continue our team coverage. As we take a look at the latest in the tropics, Invest 96L continues to make its way, now several hundred miles off the Cabo Verde Islands. And as of the latest advisory, it is breaking news here this hour. That has now jumped to a 90% chance to develop over the next 48 hours. After a dip yesterday, the storm reorganized overnight, but hostile conditions are expected to end its chances for development on Friday. Remember, WDBO is your severe weather station, and to follow along, make sure to check out the hurricane guide inside the WDBO app. And that next named storm on the list is Dolly. A federal judge who blocked a portion of President Trump's executive order aimed at restricting mail-in ballots, namely employing the Postal Service as the primary enforcer of mailer voter eligibility, has now lifted that decision following the Supreme Court's ruling on Monday that legal challenges are premature. The move means that there's no longer legal holds on any aspect of the president's mail-in ballot executive order. Here's ABC senior Washington correspondent Devin Dwyer with more.
19: We have a new legal challenge underway. A different group of 25 Democrat-led states has now filed suit, responding to that Postal Service plan, seeking to block it from going into motion before the midterm election. So we're kind of in chapter two now of the legal battle against President Trump's effort to, you know, federalize control over mail ballots.
16: And a push to rename Nashville International Airport for Dolly Parton is gaining momentum. The petition now has more than 120,000 signatures, and Tennessee Republican State Representative Todd Warner says he plans to introduce legislation for the name change in the next two sessions. Warner saying that he believes a proposal honoring her could see bipartisan support. And remember, WDBO Pays Your Bills is back, and your next chance at winning $1,000 happens at 10 a.m. Just download the WDBO app now so you don't miss your next chance to get paid just for listening to WDBO. It's now 9:03.
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5: I'm Channel 9 meteorologist Cassandra Crimi, tracking a hot and steamy day as highs are expected to hit the low 90s. We'll get to 93 degrees in Orlando, but another round of exceptionally heavy rainfall is possible. A good 60% chance for showers and storms this afternoon and early evening. From Channel 9 Eyewitness News, I'm meteorologist Cassandra Crimi.
4: 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Triple team traffic.
6: Still going to find traffic slow on I-4 eastbound approaching the 429 to World Drive. Slow again, Osceola Parkway to 535. And then from Cayley to Amelia, I-4 heading westbound. You got delays after 46A to just after Lake Mary Boulevard. Tap of the brakes at Ivanhoe. 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Staples, that was easy. From the WDBO Traffic Center, I'm Ed Torrance.
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7: Hi, everyone. So glad you're there. It's the Brian Kilmeade Show. We have a lot on the docket today, including what's going to be happening on Capitol Hill. We're going to get some economic numbers. The President of the United States is going to Texas to try to save Ken Paxton. And believe it or not, there's a lot of border states that when they did the redistricting in Texas, they thought they were going to be Republican. They have to go down there, and the President's got to sell it. It's a shame. There should be other people out there saying the President's message and then letting people decide. But he's going down to raise money for Ken Paxton, who's now down to $2 million. Brett Baer is standing by. Claire Morrell at the bottom of the hour, the tech exit, author in ethics, the author of Author in Ethics and the Public Policy Center Fellow. We'll talk about that with Claire about what happened with that Meta trial. So let's get to the big three.
8: Number three.
9: They were offered quite a good deal last week. They chose to reject it. Unfortunately, Prime Minister Carney rose to power on an anti-American, anti-Trump platform.
7: Treasury Secretary, talking about the Canadian deal. What really happened behind the scenes to collapse the trade deal with Canada? We find out and see what it means for your balance sheet and the midterms.
8: Number two.
10: A landmark settlement with Meta, the owner of Instagram and Facebook, that will send $18 billion to dozens of states. Meta also agreed to stronger child safety measures, like a two-hour time limit for teens, notifications that will be muted during school hours, no more access to its platforms at night, and more user-friendly parental controls.
7: So Meta settles as social media continues to write billion-dollar checks to pay for its addictive practices and its effect on kids and a generation of kids who are now young adults. Question, does anything really change from here, and will other platforms like TikTok be held accountable too? We discuss.
8: Number one.
11: I strongly disagree with many of the things that Hassan Piker said. I think it's incumbent upon Abdul to make it very clear to people that he doesn't agree with things that Hassan Piker says.
7: Really? Congresswoman Debbie Dingell of Michigan? Fallout continues over at Piker, and the DSA gets AOC as Trump gets ready to take to the road for the last time to save his last 2 years. Brett Baer joins us now, chief political anchor for Fox News, anchor of Special Report. Also, his best-selling book still available, The Case for America, An Argument on Behalf of Our Nation. And host of Spy Nation on Fox Nation, as well as he's got a great show on socialisms out there right now. Brett, welcome back. Your thoughts, first off, on this Canadian deal. When you start talking to people, how did we have a deal Friday afternoon and it all explode Friday night?
12: Yeah, good morning. I think the Canadians, the politics of the moment got to them. And I think what happened was that internal Canadian politics overrode what was a pretty good deal from the past negotiations that the U.S. had with Canada. We were giving a lot on steel. We were giving, you know, specifics that hadn't been given before. I think the president was in the mood to wrap it up. The trade representative, Greer, thought they, the U.S. was bending over as far as bending towards Canada. And the Canadians had some political pressure on the inside that, to Besson's point, Carney became prime minister based on an anti-Trump run, and I think they couldn't stomach it. He went to this thing that the president was going to threaten the French, and the president said that was never the case. So I think they were looking for an excuse to get out of the deal.
7: Here's Jameson Greer, cut 29.
13: They came to us, and they wanted to negotiate a deal, and we said, fine, we're happy to do that. And we offered them an even better deal to reduce their tariffs on steel, aluminum, autos, and lumber to the best in the world. And we believed we had a deal. They went back to Ottawa. They came back the next day. They took issue with how some of it might be implemented. But ultimately, when what seemed like a political decision, they decided to reject this and go in favor of some of the rhetoric you're seeing now.
7: So some of the things that they're threatening now is to cut off electricity, Ontario cutting off electricity to Maine. That's what Doug Ford is saying.
12: Yeah, I mean, there's some crazy threats, and they've already kind of retaliated against about $28 billion of U.S. goods. And that'll have an effect. I mean, there's not... This trade wars never work well for the specific products that are involved, and there'll be some pain. And, you know, everybody, Canada, Iran, China, they're operating in a bubble that they know this is going to be September here, October, and November is the midterm.
7: And it looks like they are taking special aim at Maine, Michigan, and Ohio. So they actually, yeah. and Maine especially, this really damages... Susan Collins, and it looks like the Canadian Prime Minister is sending a letter to almost every governor explaining his side of the story, the Canadian side of the story, and try to play politics in America from Canada. That, to me, is an unbelievable, that is a burning your bridges move.
12: Yeah, and, you know, they need to be careful because it is, we are a massive economy, and Canada does need the U.S., Mexico is negotiating currently, and they're much more, it's under the radar, but much better as far as the relationship and what the negotiation looks like. So if you're starting to play with Senate seats in Maine and Michigan and Ohio, that falls right into Sherrod Brown. I mean, it's what he talks about every day. It's going to be tough.
7: So I want to talk about what else is going on. Speaking of Michigan, a lot of deleted tweets are being dug up now about Abdul El Sayed. You know about him calling, you know, we already know about his football references. He says it's racist. We also know that he's obsessed with the new Green Deal. And that was something now he's deleting because he thinks that ship has passed. And then the guy that he calls one of his really good friends who appeared as the last day trying to close out Haley Stevens and win the nomination, which he did. Hassan Piker is now front and center because he basically said Jews are jeopardizing their own welfare by supporting Israel and America. Here's what Abdul El Sayed said yesterday in Ann Arbor about Piker. Cut one.
14: Hassan Piker is a streamer in California. You would think if you turned on any media that this whole campaign is about a streamer in California. That's not what this campaign has ever been about. This campaign has always been about the ability to afford your groceries in Michigan. The ability to send your kid to a good school in Michigan. The ability to see a doctor in Michigan. Those are the questions I'm
7: So he's pretending as if he didn't play a major role in his success and their friendship. They work out together. They drink together. They hang out together. And he goes on his podcast as if he can disassociate himself. Do you think it matters?
12: Yeah, I do think it matters. I think Hassan Piker is a factor. And I do think that... Sayed is, you know, trying to distance himself from him, but every time Piker speaks out, he says he has a close relationship and he's working with him like every week.
15: So I mean, it doesn't really fly, the whole distancing. And, you know, to Debbie Dingell's point, there are a lot of Democrats who'd like to distance themselves from Hassan Piker, but it's a factor. It's, you know, part of the split in the Democratic Party.
16: So one thing I think that you like about politics, you like the strategy like I do, the strategy, what goes into it. It's very much like sports. So explain this strategy to me. And maybe I'm missing something. AOC, you would think, if she's going to be a presidential candidate and not run for the New York senator, would start spreading her wings and moderating. And she's shown signs of that. But then yesterday it became clear that she has rejoined the DSA. Remember, she stopped paying dues, I guess, in 2019. She's back. How does that help you in 2028 to go with this organization that's obviously, at the very least, polarizing?
15: I don't know. You know, maybe from the inside, try to take the more radical elements and make them passionate towards you and then go after the rest of the party. I'm not sure, but clearly they think that the DSA numbers are going up. And you mentioned that special, The Unauthorized History of Socialism, Volume 3. It goes into the history of the DSA, how it started, the evolution over the years, and what has been said from the very beginning. And it's pretty interesting if you go back to the beginning and where it is now. It's exponentially more powerful politically.
16: So what is your understanding of why John Ratcliffe hopped on a plane and went to Russia, spent 72 hours on the ground, and then left? Here's what Victoria Coates thought. Cut 34.
17: He was actually only on the ground, I think, for 6 hours, David. This was a really quick trip for John Ratcliffe. I think if you look at the reports out of the UK, that they're doing a program to tell UK citizens to harbor 72 hours of water and tinned food. I think that we have credible reports of a cyber attack on the UK. I think that's what that is about.
16: Wow. And I also hear reports that they say, and they've picked up rhetoric, that they're looking to rattle the cages of NATO members. We know about the IED that was found in Germany. We know they continue to probe and infiltrate into Moldova. There's some nervousness with the Baltics as they try to activate. And there's a lot of activity around Kaliningrad. What does Brett Baer hear?
15: Yeah, that's what I hear. I think that there was some kind of movement against the NATO ally. We have decent intelligence or strong intelligence that it's about to happen or was going to happen. And that was a face-to-face, we know what you're doing. You know, the White House has kind of pushed back on that, but you would think that they would in that, you know, once that door is opened by NATO charter, we are an Article 5 country that would respond, one would think. And, you know, once that happens, it's a whole different ballgame. You know, I think Russia is a dog up against the wall, and they're hurting from some of these attacks from Ukraine deep into Russia, and they may lash out like that dog would.
16: So here's the perspective in reading some of the Russian newspapers, but not in my native tongue, Russian. I read them in English. What they're saying is when they get attacked by Ukraine, they believe that it's all because of NATO's help. And they're starting to view that as attacks of NATO on them, justifying a would-be retaliatory attack on in Europe or us. And they're looking for a major surge in this winter to put maximum pain on Ukraine. And they wanted to give a brushback pitch to NATO that we're going to start hitting you if you don't back off. Have you heard that?
15: Yeah, I think that fits with, you know, this whole messaging. And, you know, what does that look like? You know, does Russia use a tactical nuke inside Ukraine? There were reports that China and India were sending messages to Russia to not do that. So there's been a lot of reporting out there about warnings. And I think we're getting close to Russia doing something that, you know, the world's going to have to react to.
16: And Brad, lastly, I know we have this midterm RNC, first time ever conference. Yeah. We're going to see a big convention. Are you going, number one? And number two, is this going to run, do you think, like a convention in a presidential year?
15: Doesn't sound like it's going to run like exactly like a convention, but it's going to have some hoopla. Yeah, we're going to have primetime coverage. Martha and I will be there. And the vice president speaks on Wednesday. The president's the keynote on Thursday, but the president's going to be there both nights. And I think, they're going to try to gin it up. You know, the president has been saying that the election, he's not on the ballot. But I think this is a 180. They're going to try to make this that he is on the ballot. And if you want to stop socialism, if you want to keep the border secure, if you want the continued efforts to get the economy to be cooking, you know, once you get over the Iran war, I think they're going to put a lot of money into defending President Trump and thereby defending some of these House seats.
16: Yeah, we'll see what's happened. I hear he's very frustrated with Ken Paxton. Really not a lot of energy, certainly not a lot of money. And the president put a lot on the line to back him up. What are you hearing about Texas in that Senate race?
15: I mean, depending on the poll, Paxton's down 4, down 5. We've seen strong Democratic candidates in Texas before, but it's always been Charlie Brown and Lucy in the football at the last minute. Republicans pull it out. And this may be the biggest blue threat that Texas has seen, but they're going to spend a ton of money trying to resuscitate Paxton. And they didn't have to had the president chosen to just endorse John Cornyn, the sitting senator.
16: No question. Ken Paxton, too. At the very least, you got to hustle. That's one thing the president doesn't usually tolerate when you don't try. Brett Baer, can't wait for your show tonight at 6. And check out your Fox Nation special. It's a socialism special part 3, but check it out now on Fox Nation. Brett, thanks.
15: See ya.
16: Back in a moment.
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19: A tropical wave in the Atlantic now holds a 90% chance to develop over the next 48 hours. That system expected to experience some unfavorable conditions on Friday. But to follow along, make sure to check out the hurricane guide inside the WDBO app. A Florida judge will decide today whether Andrew and Tristan Tate will remain in a Miami jail while they await extradition to England to face rape charges. And rescuers are now scrambling to find survivors after devastating flash floods hit the Nepal-Tibet border on Wednesday. Officials saying that at least 332 people are dead, while around 1,000 remain missing, with the majority being foreign citizens, including dozens of Americans.
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16: All right, welcome back, everyone. Just got a couple of minutes, but man, is there a lot to go over. I'm going to go over the tech side with Claire Morrell and what it really means. And this in about 5 minutes, what it really means with this lawsuit being settled out of court for billions of dollars. You know, the families don't get the money. The states get the money and they'll put them to some, you know, programs that we hope are relevant to all this. But the question is this like the tobacco suit when people said, all right, they unwound the fact that tobacco is addicting and that these tobacco companies going out of their way to addict you to this product and admit that it causes cancer and it changed everything. Is this that moment? Because, yeah, a generation and a half grow up with social media and you see the depression, you see the communication, you see some of the belligerent behavior, the loneliness that's taken place. It got worse during the pandemic. And then you see on social media now that so many kids and teens are now going to be restricted. You see countries now having restrictions. And we'll talk about that in a moment. I just want to mention a couple of things about Iran. It might not have made headlines because there's so much else going on, including that horrific mudslide over in Nepal. This looks like a horror show. But Iran and Oman will take part in a revenue-sharing agreement as part of an interim deal to reopen the control of the Strait of Hormuz. That's a non-starter. What are you even doing? Number one, Oman's supposed to be an ally of ours, and you'd worked out a toll-sharing, revenue-sharing agreement with this outlaw nation, Iran? I mean, that is subversive. Remember the president said, if they keep this up, I'm going to bomb them. We should start looking at targets in Oman if this is going to be the case. Certainly start freezing their funds if they're going to continue to try to provide a lifeline to Iran. Where I have seen video, there are lines for gas. And this that country is basically a gas station.

0: 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So we're getting there. 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
2: Hey, good morning. It's now 9:30 here at WDBO. I'm Greg Rhodes with our top stories. Governor Ron DeSantis is now worried that Florida could become a surveillance state.
3: He spoke yesterday about flock cameras that are used by law enforcement agencies to read license plates and help solve crimes. DeSantis says the cameras can help, but they're out of control.
4: I'm all about having law enforcement have tools to be able to hold criminals accountable. I think that's important that we do that. And no one's been stronger on law enforcement than me. But I don't want to have this become a surveillance state.
3: DeSantis added that he doesn't want tech companies to know everything about you and where you're going. He also says he's worried it's going to get a lot worse unless we have some protections for the people in Florida. He's now calling on lawmakers to do something about it. Isaac Abdel Messiah, WDBO News.
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6: I'm Channel 9 meteorologist Cassandra Crimmy, tracking more wet and stormy weather on the way. Your Thursday forecast details coming up.
2: We've gotten up to 81 degrees and sunny here at WDBO, Orlando's severe weather station, as we continue our team coverage. Local schools continue to deal with drops in student enrollment. The Orlando Sentinel reporting yesterday that public schools in Central Florida have 12,000 fewer students this year than last. Orange County down almost 7,700 students. Seminole and Osceola counties each saw a decline of around 2,000, while Lake County is down some 200. Overall, the Sentinel reports that these numbers represent a drop of between 3 and 4% compared to just last year. And closing arguments are set to begin today in the Massachusetts murder trial of Lindsey Clancy.
7: 18 jury members will hear the lawyers sum up their cases. Whether Lindsey Clancy killed her kids is not in dispute, but she has pleaded not guilty by reason of lack of criminal responsibility. Judge William Sullivan told the jury they've heard all the evidence.
8: What? You haven't heard the arguments from the attorneys? You haven't even heard, like I said before, the law that you do apply?
7: Those instructions will give the jury four unanimous choices: first-degree murder, second-degree murder, manslaughter, or the lack of criminal responsibility Clancy pleaded to. A hung jury is also a possible outcome. Gernal Scott, Fox News.
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6: I'm Channel 9 meteorologist Cassandra Crimmy, tracking a hot and steamy day as highs are expected to hit the low 90s. We'll get to 93 degrees in Orlando, but another round of exceptionally heavy rainfall is possible. A good 60% chance for showers and storms this afternoon and early evening. From Channel 9 Eyewitness News, I'm meteorologist Cassandra Crimmy.

0: 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Triple Team Traffic.
1: Watch out for a crash on John Young Parkway northbound at I-4. You got the two right lanes blocked. I-4 eastbound still seeing slowdowns. Approaching the 429 to World Drive, slow again Osceola Parkway to 535, and then into downtown for the 408 to Amelia. I-4 westbound slow a bit at Lake Mary Boulevard. This traffic report is brought to you by Staples. It's the most wonderful time of the year at Staples. They've got back-to-school supplies as low as 25 cents, up to 40% off select tech and more at staples.com/back-to-school. Staples, that was easy. From the WDBO Traffic Center, I'm Ed Torrance.
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2: Are both the first and the last line of defense, but what this does is empowers parents. Parents have been fighting the technology. It's been as if, as a parent, this technology is on the other side of the V, and parents have been losing. Certainly, parents are the last line of defense, but parents have been outgunned. And what this is empowering parents finally that the technology is not working against us.
3: And that's the reflection on a ruling yesterday that has met a, not a ruling, but all sides accept an out-of-court settlement before they went to a jury, before Mark Zuckerberg had to go testify again. Usually it's a disaster. Clara Morrell joins us now. The Tech Exit is the name of her book. She's in the Ethics and Policy Center. She's a fellow there. Claire, your thoughts about the impact of this decision to settle with Meta, which includes Facebook and Instagram.
4: Yes, I think the biggest impact of this is actually that they have agreed to really robust age verification requirements. And so this is something states have already been doing. They've been passing laws to require age verification and parental consent for social media. And Meta has fought those laws at every turn. And now they're saying, oh, actually, we can do age verification. During the trial back in March, you know, Mark Zuckerberg said under oath, oh, you know, kids lie about their age to get on our platforms and we have rules, kind of like, what can we do to keep these underage minors off? And now they're saying, oh, we will have a robust age verification process. And so this will really ensure that the youngest kids in America are protected from Meta's platforms. Under 13-year-olds will not be allowed on. And it then additionally will mean that for minors under the age of 18, there are now certain safeguards the company has agreed to in this settlement agreement, like an overnight shutdown from midnight to 6 a.m., a two-hour time limit across their platforms, disabling some of the most dangerous features like these cosmetic filters that have been causing so much of the mental health issues we're seeing in young girls, and disabling notifications during school hours and overnight. So those are some big changes to their industry. And I think, you know, we'll see how that impact plays out. But time will tell. This is just one platform. Mm-hmm. It's just Meta. So this isn't across all social media platforms, but this is a big start.
3: Right. So it's $16.7 billion. It's going to be divided by states, not to families that are victims of their kids committing suicide or anything like to that nature, or who have psychological damage. So this money is going to go out, and you would hope that the money goes to addressing this cause. But are they obligated to use some, let's say it's 47 states, are they going to be getting $500 million or something like that? Are they obligated to do something with this money?
4: Yeah, so the financial piece of it is actually, in my book, it's probably like the least impactful. Like, this is not a lot of money because the state of New Mexico won its trial and they got nearly $1 billion, and that was just for their state of New Mexico. So the financial amount, as you said, it's supposed to be paid out over 10 years. And it's to all these 47 states. So that's actually kind of a small amount relatively per state, because to be honest, the $17 billion, that's about a month or two of Meta's profits. This is not a huge hit to their revenue. I think that the compromise made here by the attorneys general was they really wanted these design changes, this age verification framework in place, because that is going to have the bigger impact over the long term. And that might actually affect Meta's bottom line ad revenue from kids much more than the kind of payouts they have to make to states. As far as I know, there's not a ton of strings attached, though I think part of the settlement agreement is some of this money is going into these funds to help provide youth mental health counseling services in these states, to fund a like national suicide crisis hotline. So there is a little bit of line item delineated that some of these funds in the settlement must go to some of these support services.
3: 63% of teens use Instagram, 31% use Facebook, but this is why it's got to spread. 92% use YouTube. and 68% use TikTok. I think TikTok's even higher. So is there, don't you think there's an inherent obligation for these other platforms to weigh in? Or you think they're just going to keep their heads down and plow through? A lot of them are writing checks before going to court.
4: No, I think that's exactly right. So YouTube, Snapchat, and TikTok are also all named in this lawsuit. And so I think that in my mind, these negotiations are ongoing and that it's in their best interest. They have the incentive now, especially with Meta settling, to follow suit. And that's even part of this settlement agreement, is that if YouTube and TikTok and Snapchat also agree to these design requirements, including a 1 hour time limit on each of their platforms per day for minors, then that will unlock an additional $5 billion from Meta. So Meta is saying, we will give you more money if these other platforms also have to abide by these design requirements. And that's been part of the problem, right? The industry hasn't done this voluntarily because they're afraid if they put these safeguards in place and their competitors don't, they're going to lose users to those competitive platforms.
3: Yeah, and we should
4: So we do kind of need an industry-wide solution. I think it's in their best interest follow Meta.
3: Or a federal standard that they all have to adhere to. So the next TikTok comes in and they're not going to say, we're doing whatever we want. So I hope people, I hope Congress understands that. So looking at this social media in particular, so for example, if I have a product, I would love for you to continue to use that product, right? Whether it's my hot dog stand down the block or whether it's my television series that's on Netflix, I want to hook you in, Claire. That's within capitalism. So, but I can't do it diabolically. I don't want to give you a product that addicts you physically to that, whether it's alcohol or there's restrictions on alcohol. So from what you could say, does social media go beyond just trying to get your eyeballs in order to sell more sponsorship and make more revenue? Were they doing something that they knew was damaging to this generation and didn't care, in your view?
4: Yes, absolutely. I really think this is the big tobacco moment for big tech, because yes, you can try to make your product as appealing and competitive to users to attract them to it. However, you cannot unfairly and deceptively market your product in a way that's harming consumers. And so that's what these lawsuits were alleging. They were using states' consumer protection statutes, because we have to have protection in place for consumers. You can't just sell a product that is extremely addictive or harmful and not warn users about it. So right now we have warnings on tobacco products so that you are making an informed decision as a consumer. And so that's really the crux of these lawsuits, is that for years they were addicting youth to their platforms and knowingly harming them. They were doing surveys showing that this was negatively impacting teens' mental health. And they hid and concealed this from the public. And so that is really what makes this compelling case, that they were deceiving consumers and deceiving parents, because they said, hey, our products are safe for kids. Put just the time limits, parental controls in place, and they'll be fine. And that didn't bear out. In fact, Meta's internal research showed that parental controls being enabled had little to no impact on teens' compulsive use of their platform.
3: Wow.
4: And they didn't use the term addiction internally, but they knew they would use this term compulsive use. They knew that these products were really addicting teens at such a level that it wasn't just appealing to use, that they actually couldn't stop using the product, even if they wanted to.
3: So I want you to hear, Russell Coleman is the Kentucky Attorney General. He's getting $350 million. Here's what he says he's going to do with it. Cut 18.
2: That's not my call. It's the decision of our legislature. And I was in middle school during the tobacco settlement. That is great precedent. I would also add opioids to that list of accomplishments of attorneys general in showing up and protecting our states. We're using opioid settlement money to save lives, to prevent harm.
3: Yeah. And here's what the Meta legal chief, the chief legal officer, said. Cut 20.
5: Our new time limit commitments, night mode features, and usage limits during school hours set the right path forward for our whole industry. As a parent, I'm proud both of the work Meta has done to protect kids historically and of this new groundbreaking agreement.
3: I would feel much better about that if they did that before the court case.
4: Exactly. It's like they could have done this all along, but clearly they didn't until they were compelled to by litigation. And you were saying that we need a federal standard. this is a great step in the right direction. I don't think it eliminates the need for legislation, because as you were saying, this is just one platform and we want these standards across the industry. And so I do think it's an important step, but we still have more work to do in terms of making sure that all platforms are abiding by these types of safeguards. And I would say, I would hope the US would really follow the example of Australia and the UK and actually raise the age of social media. I think 13 is still too young for developing brains to be exposed to the kinds of features that social media has. And this settlement does nothing to change the business model and its algorithms. So yes, there's time limits. They're disabling some of these features, but they're not changing the method of their business, which is collecting data on children and then targeting them with advertisements and algorithms that keep them hooked. And right. Even a 2-hour daily time limit, that's enough time for a child to become addicted, because in that time, they're getting these constant bursts of dopamine in their brain. And so I would love to see us move more that direction of actually just raising the age somewhere higher, like 16 or 18, the way we have higher age limits for alcohol and tobacco.
3: Right. So for example, if you love hockey, it's going to keep giving you hockey highlights. Oh, what's the problem with that? Yes. It's like watching ESPN. But with that comes other things. Just to give you an idea what other countries are doing, in Denmark, the Danish government announced a plan to bar anyone under 15. Australia was the first, but they're having trouble keeping teenagers true. A lot of them are just circumventing the process. Some say you got to get the ones that are going to be affected are the 8 and 9 year olds that never were on social media. Spain's prime minister put it at 16. Indonesia, a ban in Indonesia on social media used by children under 16. Brazil, in March, social media users under 16 have been required to link their accounts to a legal guardian. Austria says in March they also plan to ban social media use for children under 14. In Turkey, under 15. Malaysia, they passed a measure barring children under 15 from all platforms. Over 8 million users in Malaysia went into effect in that country. And they also restricted use of TikTok, which almost everyone should do anyway. So it looks like we're almost late to the party, and it looks like we're just kind of waking up now, but a generation or two has passed. Would you also say, Claire, it's hard to crack down on kids that already had access since they were maybe 10 years old? Now tell them at 13, give me that. You can't use that at this time. Let me put those parental controls on there.
4: Yes, it's certainly harder, though I tell parents, and I explain this in my book, it's never too late to reverse course. Just like anyone can break a bad habit. You know, is that an excuse for an adult to give up smoking once they learn that tobacco is harmful? No, people quit. You can actually recover from these addictions. And so, yes, it is always easier. It's going to be easier to protect those who haven't been exposed, but it's really never too late to reverse course. And I do think the US has been a little late to the party. And, you know, parents are on the front lines. We're not helpless. We can do this. We can keep our own kids off social media. But certainly laws like those we're seeing internationally that raise the age, that's a huge support to help parents, because now it's placing the burden on the companies to keep these underage kids off. Because as you may know, in the US, to get on social media, you just enter your birth date and click a box. Like, there has not been any age verification or parental consent required to make a social media account. And so it's actually difficult for parents even to kind of effectively police keeping their kids off social media, which is why this meta settlement is really, I think, going to effectively help parents keep those under 13-year-olds off entirely. And so I hope we're kind of going in the right direction. I'd love to see that age raised even higher.
3: Right.
4: But it's not too late. I want parents to know that. And I think that you can still reverse course and take these things away. And there is kind of a detox period, but their brains can actually recover.
3: But you know what? Adults should set a good example too and not be on their phones all day. A lot of times they
4: 100%.
3: Yeah. Claire Morrell wrote the book, The Tech Exit. Go out and pick it up. And we'll see what these changes really make a difference. Claire, thanks so much.
4: Thank you for having me.
3: You got it. 1-866-408-7669. We have a lot to discuss today, including the fallout over Hassan Piker and the DSA, who just welcomed back AOC. Why is that okay?
0: Diving deep into today's top stories, it's Brian Kilmeade. Now, the three big things you need to know, powered by Mark Spain Real Estate.
6: Major dips in student enrollment continue to hit Central Florida public school systems. The latest numbers show that Orange County is nearly 7,700 students short of last year's numbers. That's more than doubling what was expected. President Trump has now signed a beef proclamation that is not too popular with some U.S. ranchers. The proclamation signed on Wednesday will remove tariffs from 300,000 tons of imported beef, the goal of lowering ground beef prices. And a trial date has been set for the alleged mastermind of the 9/11 terror attacks. Khalid Sheikh Mohammed will stand trial in June of 2028. The announcement comes just weeks before the 25th anniversary of the attacks that killed nearly 3,000.
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16: Do it alone. You know, I'm not the only province that ships electricity down to the U.S. We need a Team Canada approach. And I'd be happy within the provinces to lead that approach. If this escalates and we can't get back to the table and he keeps coming after us, all options are on the table, in my opinion.
3: That is Doug Ford considering cutting off electricity to places like Maine, which I don't even know why we're importing electricity from another country. Makes absolutely no sense to me, but you can explain it to me someday. And he's saying, yeah, I might cut off Maine from their electric base. Really? And he says, we can't get back to the table. It seems as though they're the ones who walked away from the table. So I guess he's not at the table in defense of him. But listen to Mayor Olivia Chow. When asked, would you support what Doug Ford is doing? And that is possibly taking electricity away. This is from the mayor of Toronto, Cut 28.
10: Doug Ford also told the Associated Press that if this fight gets worse, the way he put it is everything is on the table, including cutting off electricity from Ontario going into the United States. Do you support that move?
17: Well, whatever it takes. Whatever it takes. Upping the price of the electricity, we have to get attention because this cannot continue.
10: Proactively cutting off electricity going into the United States. You would support that move as a measure to get the U.S. to the negotiating table.
17: Well, I think whatever our premier needs to do.
3: Think about that. I mean, if you're going to cut off electricity, what they're doing is they're trying to make big deals with China. Can you believe this? China was taking their people off the streets in China and putting them in prison, basically holding them hostage. And now they're looking to set up the trade deals with China. They want 50% of all their trade coming from China. Now, doesn't really help us. You know what they're also going to do? Destroy any type of car industry. They're telling us, oh, we want to be able to make automobiles. You import those cheap China cars, and you will not have a car industry. We pretty much said, don't do it. They are going to do a deal, and China will do a deal, but they're going to be the most independable, non-dependable partner you could imagine. They also say, we have almost no trade with India. We're going to start with India. All right, go ahead. You can go try that and see what happens. Your economy's heading into a recession. Your unemployment's basically twice what ours is. You have absolutely no army. And you're taking the army of and the economy of 350 million people who are just miles away and saying, that'd be better off with China. Don't understand that logic. Here's Jamerson Greer, Cut 29.
18: They came to us and they wanted to negotiate a deal, and we said, fine, we're happy to do that. And we offered them an even better deal to reduce their tariffs on steel, aluminum, autos, and lumber to the best in the world. And we believed we had a deal. They went back to Ottawa. They came back the next day. They took issue with how some of it might be implemented. But ultimately, when what seemed like a political decision, they decided to reject this and go in favor of some of the rhetoric you're seeing now.
3: Yeah. All right. Now we're doing this. Now, I heard conflicting reports early on that we changed things at the last minute. I think Howard Lutnick and Jamerson Greer aren't necessarily on the same page. Howard Lutnick was there for Liberation Day, which I don't think was well thought out. Canada's foreign minister said he flagged associated risks of trade with China. They are noticing, said, we're going to do trade with China. There's going to be a little of a problem. They're going to undercut all our industries. They say even the hawks against the U.S., have to relent a bit because he said we're talking about our economic survival here. So I hope both sides go back to the table because I think it directly affects the midterms. And I think the American people say, hey, we got enough enemies. Let's land the plane here. Wait for the next administration in Canada.
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24: 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Orlando's news, weather, and traffic starts now.
6: 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And now, our top story. Rescuers now scrambling to find survivors after devastating flash floods hit the Nepal-Tibet border on Wednesday. Rebecca Bunden reporting from Kathmandu. The crews have some tough work ahead.
25: There's the terrain, which is incredibly difficult. Also, rain. Just it's extremely difficult circumstances for these rescue teams to even try and reach people. Those very, very narrow roads, which are difficult to reach with large vehicles and heavy machinery at the best of times.
6: Officials are saying that at least 332 people have died and about 1,000 more remain missing. Most of them foreign citizens, including dozens of Americans. The flooding happened when a wall of water exploded through a mountain valley in the border region, ravaging bridges, roads, and buildings. Nepal's disaster officials now believe glacial collapse and debris flow was the cause rather than an earthquake, and there are concerns about potential second and third waves caused by debris in the rivers.
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27: I'm Channel 9 meteorologist Cassandra Crimmie, tracking more wet and stormy weather on the way. Your Thursday forecast details coming up.
6: You're currently listening to WDBO, Orlando's severe weather station, as we continue our team coverage. A woman was struck and killed by an SUV along US 1 in South Brevard County early this morning.
28: Florida Highway Patrol said the 55-year-old pedestrian was walking within a crosswalk at the intersection of Barefoot Boulevard around 5:15 a.m. when the SUV struck her. Investigators said the driver told him he entered the intersection on a green traffic signal and did not see the pedestrian before colliding with her. The driver and passengers were not hurt and remained at the scene. Florida Highway Patrol said the crash remains under investigation. Jessica Battisti, WDBO News.
6: And the Big 12 Conference, including UCF, is now joining its major conference brethren in keeping ex-professional athletes from returning to college sports. Conference leaders approving a wide-ranging ban from all sports on Wednesday. Anyone who has not withdrawn from a professional draft, signed a contract, or listed on a pro roster is now ineligible to play. The Big Ten and Southeastern Conference approved similar rules this week, while there's reportedly momentum from the ACC to follow suit. The flurry of rules follows the attempts of two ex-NFL players to play under a Louisiana judge's order against the NCAA. And remember to tap the WDBO Pays Your Bills button inside the WDBO app and enter the word VIBE. That's VIBE, V-I-B-E, VIBE. 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
1: I'm Channel 9 meteorologist Cassandra Crimi, tracking a hot and steamy day as highs are expected to hit the low 90s. We'll get to 93 degrees in Orlando, but another round of exceptionally heavy rainfall is possible. A good 60% chance for showers and storms this afternoon and early evening. From Channel 9 Eyewitness News, I'm meteorologist Cassandra Crimi.
0: 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Triple team traffic.
2: At the top of the breaks, I-4 eastbound, approaching World Drive. Then you got delays from Osceola Parkway to 535. After that, slow 408 to Colonial Drive. I-4 heading westbound is up to speed. From the WDBO Traffic Center, I'm Ed Torrance.
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0: law enforcement than me, but I don't want to have this become a surveillance state.
1: DeSantis added that he doesn't want tech companies to know everything about you and where you're going. He also says he's worried it's going to get a lot worse unless we have some protections for the people in Florida. He's now calling on lawmakers to do something about it. Isaac Abdel Messiah, WDBO News.
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4: I'm Channel 9 meteorologist Cassandra Crimmie, tracking more wet and stormy weather on the way. Your Thursday forecast details coming up.
5: You're currently listening to WDBO, Orlando's severe weather station, as we continue our team coverage. Local schools continue to deal with drops in student enrollment. The Orlando Sentinel reporting yesterday that the public schools in Central Florida have 12,000 fewer students this year than last. Orange County is down almost 7,700 students. Meanwhile, Seminole and Osceola counties each saw a decline of around 2,000, while Lake County is down some 200. Overall, the Sentinel reporting that these numbers represent a drop of between 3 and 4% compared to just last year. Closing arguments are set to begin today in the Massachusetts murder trial of Lindsey Clancy.
6: 18 jury members will hear the lawyers sum up their cases. Whether Lindsey Clancy killed her kids is not in dispute, but she has pleaded not guilty by reason of lack of criminal responsibility. Judge William Sullivan told the jury they've heard all the evidence.
7: What? You haven't heard the arguments from the attorneys. You haven't even heard, like I said before, the law that you're to apply.
6: Those instructions will give the jury four unanimous choices: first-degree murder, second-degree murder, manslaughter, or the lack of criminal responsibility Clancy pleaded to. A hung jury is also a possible outcome. Gernal Scott, Fox News.
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1: I'm Channel 9 meteorologist Cassandra Crimmy, tracking a hot and steamy day as highs are expected to hit the low 90s. We'll get to 93 degrees in Orlando, but another round of exceptionally heavy rainfall is possible. A good 60% chance for showers and storms this afternoon and early evening. From Channel 9 Eyewitness News, I'm meteorologist Cassandra Crimmy.
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2: Seeing delays on I-4 eastbound from Osceola Parkway, continuing to 535. After that, clear into downtown. Westbound I-4 is up to speed. Got traffic on the 408 clear in both directions, approaching I-4 as well. From the WDBO Traffic Center, I'm Ed Torrance.
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4: These are all Iranian reports that we're dealing with, and their track record with the truth is not what I would call 100%. So I think this is what Iran wants to have happen, but Oman has such a brighter future. I have an op-ed on Fox from about 3 or 4 weeks ago

0: about how Oman is the second most improved country on the Heritage Index of Economic Freedom this year. They're doing great. They have a 2040 plan. They've got rule of law. They have foreign investment protections. They have no reason to partner with a leper country like Iran, whose economy is about to tank. So I think they've been working with us on getting those 9 million barrels a day out of the Gulf that have been quietly coming out. And I think they'll continue to do so. That's the bright path for Oman, not a partnership with Iran.
1: Of course, and I agree with you. And I did not know those things about the freedom on the market. But I that's why I don't understand. Number one, they're having talks. It's okay. But if they were having talks to him, that's Victoria Coast, by the way, former deputy national security advisor to Trump. But prior to having talks, you know, I mean, I don't think the president is actually clued in if they're actually on our side, because he said if they continue this, I'll bomb them. He doesn't usually say that if someone's working for them. Joining us now, Hussein Abubakar Mansour, a fellow at the Jinsa Gurmander Center, where they focus on intersection of Arab politics, Islamic movements, and regional security. Hussein, welcome. Your thoughts about what Oman is really doing here. How do you view them?
2: Well, it's good to be here. Thank you, Brian. Well, Oman has been always the Gulf states closest to Iran. They've been basically positioned themselves as neutral party and the backdoor channel. But what's happening now really is more than just being a mediator, a neutral mediator with Iran. Oman is basically letting itself be co-opted by the Iranians, by the IRGC, in order to establish an exclusive Iran-Oman network that cuts the United States out, cuts the Saudis out, cuts the UAE out, even the Qataris out, and legitimizes Iranian control over the strait. And of course, they using euphemisms of revenue sharing, it's basically toll collection. So this is what the Omanis are doing, and this is why I think, I believe this is why the president is upset at them, because this is no longer mediation with the Iranians anymore. This is sitting exclusively with the Iranians to help them get full control of the strait.
1: So, yeah, I mean, it says Iran and Oman did not mention fees during Tuesday's announcement, but both nations have publicly backed collecting money from ships on Wednesday. Really? We're not, right. They know we're not going to accept that. I mean, come on.
2: This is the bewildering fact about Oman. Oman knows that the United States, our main demand of Iran right now is to completely seize their attempt to control the strait and let it back open for international shipping. And of course, this is obviously also our demand from Oman. So there are strategic dangers here. The United States doesn't want this agreement to happen at all. And I believe that the Omanis understand this fully. So we'll see how they will behave. But the United States also can have exercise leverage in them in various ways.
1: What way can we put pressure on them?
2: Well, diplomatic leverage, I think, with the Omanis is very important. They also are an important ally of the United States and depend on us a lot of things. Threat of trade and commercial consequences for their behavior. But basically, the Omanis must understand that whatever you're going to gain by having this agreement with the Iranians is going to be deeply offset by their losses due to American pressure.
1: So, Hussein, when you see those lines, I assume you've seen those lines for Iranians to get gas. I mean, they're going for miles. I mean, so is that part of it because they can't refine it in UAE anymore?
2: Well, they can't refine. It's not just the UAE has been the source of a lot of goods, a lot of trade for the Iranians. We're talking about also basic food supplies, rice, and now, with the announcement of the UAE that they are cutting all of these commercial trades, basically what you have is a panic purchasing by Iranians that they are suspecting that these goods are not going to be available soon. You hear about a massive inflation of prices coupled with the depreciation of the currency. You're really entering into panic conditions economically. People are basically trying to get rid of currency that might actually keep losing value drastically day after day and try to hoard as many goods as possible. This applies to gas, this applies to flour, this applies to rice and other basic foods. This actually shows how the economic pressure of President Trump, as well as, of course, the cooperation cooperation from our allies in the UAE can actually have indeed massive consequences for the Iranian regime. Now, whether the Iranian regime, whether the pain that the Iranian people are feeling is going to force the IRGC to change its behavior, I think it remains to be seen.
1: Do you believe there's a movement underway, from what you know, to arm the Iranian population?
2: I haven't heard anything to that extent. I think, of course, there were plans before at the beginning of the war, but currently, I don't think I haven't heard any of this. What I have heard, however, is that indeed seems to be a resurgence, gradual resurgence of protests in Iran. You're talking about worker unions and other people who are starting to back again protesting the massive increase of prices, the depreciation of the currency. You're talking about a big part of the workforce has been laid off. I mean, a lot of their factories have been destroyed by that by Operation Epic Fury, especially we're talking about the military industries of the regime. So we're talking about a large number of workers who have no work anymore, coupled with the fact whatever money that they had is that today it's worth less than half that it did worth before, its value before the war, before Operation Epic Fury, coupled with the fact that the prices increased and there are potential that the goods are not going to be available. I believe if we keep actually this pressure up, these protests will have no option but to actually increase.
1: Do you believe that China is their number one trading partner? From what you know, do you believe the U.S. is willing to put pressure on China? I looked at that press conference yesterday, seemingly unrelated, but the more I thought about it, maybe it wasn't, about the massive hacking that took place and the attorney general finding out who was responsible and announced that China state actors were responsible. And I thought to myself, okay, we don't want to blow up the big meeting in September.
2: Right.
1: But we're putting pressure on them to stop trading with Iran. And then we announced that we know about your hacking and we stopped the guy and we made the arrest. We've done it. Do you think this is a superpower to superpower way of pressuring?
2: It could be. I mean, ultimately, as you said, the big meeting, the trade summit is coming up in September between President Trump and President Xi. And ultimately, there will be a lot on the table. So until then, the United States could accumulate the various points of pressure and cards in order to pressure the Chinese to cooperate in Iran. And to be frank, I do think that this is the best strategy for the U.S. At the moment. As you said, China is their biggest trade partner. They depend on and China, not just to buy their oil, but also to provide them, even the IRGC, to provide the IRGC with equipment and technical expertise. We've learned that throughout the war, Chinese provided actually satellite parts to the IRGC to help them target U.S. bases. So I think ultimately the United States need to confront China if we need really to get this war over and the Strait of Hormuz back open. I think we'll need to find a way to pressure the Chinese and to get them to cooperate on this. This is obviously not going to be easy. This is a near peer competitor, as everyone knows. And ultimately, they too have points of pressure. But I believe that if from now until September, the Trump administration is able to accumulate a portfolio of cards that we can play against the Chinese, we can get them to cooperate and to get Iran to relinquish control of the strait.
1: Hussein Abu Bakr Mansour is with us. Hussein, right now, you see, we're not really talking directly to them. People are trying to get us talking again. I don't really know if there's anything to say. Who's got the advantage?
2: You're talking about the Iranians.
1: Iranians or the U.S.?
2: Well, right now, obviously, the Iranians they have only one card. Everybody knows what happened to them during this war. Their leadership is decapitated. A lot of their industries got destroyed. A lot of the capabilities got degraded. Their navy got destroyed. They had only one card, and they've already played that card, which is the Strait of Hormuz. That's the biggest thing that they have. Ultimately, the United States have a lot of options. The president has preferences. He's the president of the United States. He has to worry about the United States economy, about the world economy, and of course about his promises not to overcommit the United States into prolonged and open-ended military actions in the Middle East. That puts self-chosen limitations on the United States. These limitations we impose on ourselves, especially because of our needs. But ultimately, we do have a lot of cards to play. I believe the economic war against Iran is one of our strongest cards. That will depend on, I mean, already the UAE is starting to cooperate. I hope they continue to cooperate with this. As we've spoken, China ultimately is the most important component of this. But I believe, short of this, the United States also has a lot of other points of leverage. We can go back to military strikes anytime we want. But as the president has said, the economic policy, given also Iran's internal conditions, is one of the most promising options.
1: What's the status of the Red Sea? Are the Houthis trying to block that?
2: The Houthis are definitely arising a threat that I think the United States will have to get involved in at some point soon. So far, the Saudis are trying to manage it. There are indications that this is going to may end up another Saudi war in Yemen against the Houthis. Now, the Houthis are trying to achieve multiple things. First of all, of course, they are trying to aid their main patrons, the Iranians. But they also have been having a lot of domestic problems internally, just their failed governance, failed economy. And these problems have been, of course, compounded by the stress that the Iran war put on the Houthis. So this is another attempt, which is kind of, it parallels what the IRGC is trying to do, another protection racket, forcing Saudi Arabia to try to succumb and pay them $5 billion or whatever the amount in order to let their tankers pass. I mean, we saw them hitting a tanker, a Saudi tanker early this week. Now the Saudis are trying to pass most of their oil actually through up the north through the Suez Canal instead of trying to go through Bab el-Mandeb. But ultimately, the Saudis are not going to tolerate this. They are already planning various military actions through the Yemeni, the Saudi-supported Yemeni troops and Yemeni government. But I believe that the United States will have to provide support for the Saudis in order to ensure that they can degrade the Houthis and they can deter them from trying to completely block Bab el-Mandeb in this way. And if the Houthis, if things don't go well for the Saudis, the United States will have to get involved.
1: That'll be, you know, obviously the Saudis have pushed back on us a couple of times and stopped us from going offensive. Well, I mean, that seems to be the point of leverage. Hey, you want us to help you out with the Houthis? We're gonna go hit the Iranians. So, I mean, do you think that there's a give and take there, or do you think there's a fracture between the countries?
2: There is definitely a fracture, but there's a give and take. So the Saudis recently, as we have seen, have been trying to do all of these move to find an alternative or diversify their own security guarantee from having the United States as their main security guarantor towards having relationships with Pakistan and Turkey. We all saw the Mecca pact that was signed not too long ago between the Pakistani Prime Minister, Turkish President Erdogan, and the Crown Prince Mohammed bin Salman. But ultimately, it really seemed it remains very questionable how strategically relevant or operationally relevant this pact. They assembled a maritime coalition. Actually, the last time we spoke, we talked about this. They have a maritime security coalition of 14 countries that came together to secure the Red Sea. Well, the Houthis are just used a ballistic missile to bomb a Saudi tanker on Monday. And none of these countries are to be seen anywhere. Nobody is.
1: So it's not worth the paper it's printed on. And, right. And why would it be? Turkey's got relationship with Iran, so does Pakistan. So who are you making an alliance with? Doesn't make any sense.
2: It does not make any sense. Ultimately, the Saudis will need the United States again, especially if things keep escalating with the Houthis like this. So I believe then, as you said correctly, this will be a point of privilege, and it will be an opportunity for the United States to bring back our allies together, united the way that they were, to bring Saudi policy aligned with the United States, aligned with the UAE. And ultimately, this alignment of the Gulf plus Israel plus the United States can put a unified pressure on the Iranian axis and can achieve much, much better results.
1: Yeah, it's a complicated situation, but I get the sense it's coming to a head. And Hussein, I'm just going to stick with the one premise, and it's not earth-shattering. And it's not a surprise. I do believe Iran wants to affect the election. And I think they're waiting for one time to try to inflict casualties on us in October. We'd have an immediate brisk response. And then I'll help maybe tilt a very close midterm election. And that's what they would like to see, a diminished President Trump.
2: You've asked earlier about, you know, the advantages every side has. This is one card, I think, and one advantage that the Iranians have. I mean, they are very reckless. It doesn't cost them much to escalate against us or against any of our allies. There are reports, and they are completely logical, that they are planning some sort of an escalation just right in time to interfere in the midterm elections.
1: Yep.
2: So likely they'll be planning this. Well, we'll see how the United States military in the region position. I mean, if they're already, the reports are out there, I'm sure U.S. intelligence, Israeli intelligence are already assessing this. So I expect if it is that they are going, if it's true that they are going to come up with something like this, I expect the United States to preempt the Iranians at this point. But it definitely is not beneath them. Iran has a long history of trying to do exactly that.
1: Well, it's a complicated situation, but you break it down very wonderfully. Hussein Abubakar Mansour, thanks so much.
2: Thank you, Brian.
1: Back in a moment.
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5: Major dips in student enrollment continue to hit Central Florida public school systems. The latest numbers show that Orange County is nearly 7,700 students short of last year's numbers. That's more than doubling what was expected. President Trump has now signed a beef proclamation that is not too popular with some U.S. ranchers. The proclamation signed on Wednesday will remove tariffs from 300,000 tons of imported beef, the goal of lowering ground beef prices. And a trial date has been set for the alleged mastermind of the 9/11 terror attacks. Khalid Sheikh Mohammed will stand trial in June of 2028. The announcement comes just weeks before the 25th anniversary of the attacks that killed nearly 3,000.
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6: In 1776, at the Pennsylvania State House in Philadelphia, a bold idea changed the course of history. The Declaration of Independence, authored in part by Thomas Jefferson, declared that all people are created equal with rights that cannot be taken away. It launched a new nation and inspired freedom movements around the world. I'm Scott Inez, and that's your America 250 moment on WDBO, Orlando's News and Talk.
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1: Hey, just I went a little long, but there's just so many moving parts with Iran. I'd like to keep you up to date on what's going on so you don't have to flip channels or get another perspective. I'd like to give you all perspectives. Just keep in mind, too, coming up on the 13th, it's going to be United States is going to come out. I'm going to have an appearance. I'm going to have appearances all around. But in terms of going on stage and bringing the story to life, I'm going to be in Red Bank, New Jersey then followed by right after Red Bank, New Jersey, the next day being Westbury, Long Island. Also have appearances in Jacksonville, as well as Clearwater, and then one in St. Louis, where we go ahead and we take the six, it's United States, the six crucial moments that forge the American miracle. And I try to bring these scenes to life and let you know how we became the country we became, and also the moments that could have made us, that made us, but could have broken us. And that's why I think these are the moments that made America. So I think you're going to really like the shows. You go to BrianKilmeade.com. 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
13: 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Orlando's news, weather, and traffic starts now.
5: Hey there, and thanks for listening to WDBO. I'm Greg Rhodes with our top story. As a landmark deal has been reached in the case against social media, but Florida's attorney general wants no part of the settlement. Meta, the parent company to Facebook and Instagram, agreeing on Wednesday to an up to $18 billion settlement in their lawsuit over their platform's role over teen social media addiction and settled claims with nearly every state except for two. New Mexico had settled their own suit with the social media company earlier in the year for nearly $1 billion, but Florida remains the only holdout, and Florida Attorney General James Uthmeyer joined Fast Money on CNBC to discuss why the settlement doesn't add up for the state.
11: Well, looking at the amounts received by other states, it looks like we would get less than that verdict that New Mexico received. And that's just not acceptable. We've got a great case.
5: Meta's overall revenue for 2025 was $201 billion. California could get the largest payout, expected to receive between $1.5 and $2.1 billion, depending on if that deal gets approved. Meta has also been accused of misrepresenting the mental health risks that the sites pose to children. They'll also have to make major changes for young users, including daily time limits, nighttime blocks for teens, stronger age verification, and additional parental controls.
13: This is
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20: I'm Channel 9 meteorologist Cassandra Crimmie, tracking more wet and stormy weather on the way. Your Thursday forecast details coming up.
5: 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As we take a look at the latest in the tropics, Invest 96L continues to make its way, now several hundred miles off of the Cabo Verde Islands, and as of the latest advisory, has now jumped to a 90% chance to develop over the next 48 hours. After a dip yesterday, the storm reorganized overnight, but hostile conditions are expected to end its chances for development on Friday. WDBO is your severe weather station, and to follow along, make sure to check out the hurricane guide inside the WDBO app. A federal judge who blocked a portion of President Trump's executive order aimed at restricting mail-in ballots, namely employing the Postal Service as the primary enforcer of mail voter eligibility, has now lifted that decision following the Supreme Court's ruling on Monday that legal challenges are premature. The move means that there are no longer legal holds on any aspect of the president's mail-in ballot executive order. Here's ABC senior Washington correspondent Devin Dwyer with more.
21: We have a new legal challenge underway. A different group of 25 Democrat-led states has now filed suit, responding to that Postal Service plan, seeking to block it from going into motion before the midterm election. So we're kind of in chapter two now of the legal battle against President Trump's effort to, you know, federalize control over mail ballots.
5: A push to rename Nashville International Airport for Dolly Parton is now gaining momentum following the country icon's death. That petition now has more than 120,000 signatures, and Tennessee Republican State Representative Todd Warner says he plans to introduce legislation for the name change in the next session. Warner saying that he believes a proposal honoring her could see bipartisan support. And remember, WDBO Pays Your Bills is back, and your next chance at winning $1,000 happens at noon. 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
1: You're currently listening to WDBO Orlando's Severe Weather Station as we continue our team coverage. Local schools continue to deal with drops in student enrollment. The Orlando Sentinel reporting yesterday that the public schools in Central Florida have 12,000 fewer students this year than last. Orange County is down almost 7,700 students. Meanwhile, Seminole and Osceola counties each saw a decline of around 2,000, while Lake County is down some 200. Overall, the Sentinel reporting that these numbers represent a drop of between 3% and 4% compared to just last year. Closing arguments are set to begin today in the Massachusetts murder trial of Lindsey Clancy.
2: 18 jury members will hear the lawyers sum up their cases. Whether Lindsey Clancy killed her kids is not in dispute, but she has pleaded not guilty by reason of lack of criminal responsibility. Judge William Sullivan told the jury they've heard all the evidence.
3: What? You haven't heard the arguments from the attorneys. You haven't even heard, like I said before, the law that you do apply.
2: Those instructions will give the jury four unanimous choices: first-degree murder, second-degree murder, manslaughter, or the lack of criminal responsibility Clancy pleaded to. A hung jury is also a possible outcome. Gernal Scott, Fox News.
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0: I'm Channel 9 meteorologist Cassandra Crimi, tracking a hot and steamy day as highs are expected to hit the low 90s. We'll get to 93 degrees in Orlando, but another round of exceptionally heavy rainfall is possible. A good 60% chance for showers and storms this afternoon and early evening. From Channel 9 Eyewitness News, I'm meteorologist Cassandra Crimi.
12: 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Triple team traffic.
13: Now, traffic slowing on I-4 eastbound by the attractions from Osceola Parkway to 535. After that, you got a tap of the brakes just after the 408 downtown as well. And then I-4 westbound traffic slowing a bit as you approach Colonial Drive. For over 20 years, local families have trusted Greenway Dodge for real deals, the biggest selection, and a hassle-free buying experience. 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From the WDBO Traffic Center, I'm Ed Torrance.
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14: Gelassus, and this is why it matters. And this is just a smart move by Scott Bessent. When you shut down traditional banking, Iran moves to exchange houses. You close those, they move to gold. When you shut down all those routes, that's when they start to move to crypto, to third-party front companies or third-party shipping, and then ultimately the shadow fleet. Economic warfare can be a little like whack-a-mole until you attack the entire financial ecosystem, and that's what they're doing.
15: And that is Mike Cirelli
10: Navy SEAL, a former Navy SEAL, talking about what we're moving now economically, pressuring while keeping the military option there. There's actually

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7: Major dips in student enrollment continue to hit Central Florida public school systems. The latest numbers show that Orange County is nearly 7,700 students short of last year's numbers. That's more than doubling what was expected. President Trump has now signed a beef proclamation that is not too popular with some U.S. ranchers. The proclamation signed on Wednesday will remove tariffs from 300,000 tons of imported beef, the goal of lowering ground beef prices. And a trial date has been set for the alleged mastermind of the 9/11 terror attacks. Khalid Sheikh Mohammed will stand trial in June of 2028. The announcement comes just weeks before the 25th anniversary of the attacks that killed nearly 3,000.
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18: Made the USMCA was much better than NAFTA. Everybody agrees with that. They're about to modernize it. The way I understand it, Canada contacted our trade reps and said, let's do our deal. I know you just did EU. I know you've worked out South Korea. I know you've done Japan. I know you're working with Mexico. Let's update the USMCA, but also let's do our deal. And they were on track six days ago to get this done. You heard the president said a good conversation on Thursday. And on Friday, he predicted the deal's done. Well, they reconfigured it in the afternoon. We might have played a role in that. But for everything to go south and then to say, we're declaring war. Really? How ironic. You're declaring war on America, a country of 42 million with almost no money, less than 2% spent on the military, less than 2%. So now we're in a situation where they're trying to directly target Republicans. They're trying to put maximum pain on Maine and Michigan and Ohio. So here you go. They feel as though they have the advantage. And we feel as though we're not going to do a bad deal. And the president's predetermined. I think he was going to release today. He was going to make it Lake America instead of Lake Ontario. Personally, I'm not really into that. Doesn't really make much sense to me. Here's Scott Bessent, Cut 26.
19: They were offered quite a good deal last week. They chose to reject it. Unfortunately, Prime Minister Carney rose to power on an anti-American, anti-Trump platform.
18: And he's making the most of it. He's not really paying the price for it. And president's having a war with Doug Ford. We get electricity. Maine evidently gets electricity from Ontario. I have no idea why. Why are we getting power from Canada? I'm friend or foe. It doesn't matter. But to do with that, now they're going to put tariffs on the electricity or shut it off. Cut 27.
20: I would. Everything's on the table, but I can't do it alone. You know, I'm not the only province that ships electricity down to the U.S. We need a Team Canada approach. And I'd be happy within the provinces to lead that approach. If this escalates and we can't get back to the table, and he keeps coming after us, all options are on the table, in my opinion.
18: Well, number one, forget about any military alliance if you're going to break up trade. They said they want 50% of their trade now going with China. I mean, you believe this? What responsible leader would say, let's start dealing with China, including accepting Chinese cars? They say, look, we're barely dealing with India. We'll start upgrading our relationship with India. All right, good luck with that. We'll see what happens. The other thing that we're not getting much attention yesterday, but I think it's really important that we came forward with this because we didn't have to. China is in the middle of a major operation, a spy operation, hacking operation inside our country. It was unwound and announced yesterday, even though it's at risk for maybe jeopardizing the deal in September when they come over here. Listen to the Attorney General, Cut 35.
21: They were trying to infiltrate not only some of our key infrastructure, like you just described, but hospital systems and healthcare centers. And this is something that's been happening for many years. And in this case, this was sponsored. This is state sponsored. And this is a major national security issue for the United States. And so the work that we did over the past several months, bringing this to a stop is something that the FBI and our great prosecutors in California have worked very hard on, and they're going to reload and try to come at us again. And so this is a fight that we're going to continue to have. But this is a great job done by the FBI and National Security Division here at Maine Justice and then the Southern District of California U.S. Attorney's Office.
18: So they made this announcement, and I think it's political risk. I would say it. I mean, they're the one doing it. We just announced it. But we're going to pressure them in Iran. We expose to the world that we know you're hacking and that we found out what you're doing. So are you going to deny it? We have yet to see a formal response from China. But this is a very interesting shadow boxing, diplomatically. But ultimately, both militaries are building to fight each other should something happen. You listen to Brian Kilmeade's show.
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0: 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Orlando's news, weather, and traffic starts now.
1: 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Right now for your chance at $1,000. Our top story today is Caroline Leavitt's final day as White House press secretary. Speaking briefly with reporters this morning, she said that while most people see her during press briefings or interviews, that is actually just a small part of the job as press secretary. A much larger part is working with the White House press corps.
2: 90% of it is taking all of your calls at 5 in the morning and 11 p.m. at night. And I won't really miss that, but I will miss working with you guys every day.
1: Leavitt is leaving to spend more time with her young children and will also be taking a job at President Trump's Super PAC.
0: This is
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4: I'm Channel 9 Eyewitness News meteorologist David Heckard. Coming up, tracking high rain and storm chances for the PM hours and an update on how much longer the active weather pattern will last.
1: I'm Laurel Lee, 87 degrees and sunny right now in Orlando. Continuing our team coverage, voice actor Peter Cullen has died at the age of 85. His agent confirming his death Thursday, saying the actor passed away peacefully, surrounded by his family at his Los Angeles home. Among his many roles, Cullen was perhaps best known for serving as the original voice actor for Optimus Prime, the leader of the Autobots from the Transformers franchise. He would go on to voice the character in multiple projects, such as the 2007 film directed by Michael Bay.
5: I am Optimus Prime. And I send this message to any surviving Autobots taking refuge among the stars. We are here. We are waiting.
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8: Showers and thunderstorms again likely this afternoon and this evening. Heavy rainfall will be possible. High temperatures in the low 90s. Later on tonight, the rain and storms will wind down. Morning lows in the mid-70s. For your Friday, more rain and storms across the area. Highs once again in the low 90s. And it does look like a bit of an unsettled weekend across the area. From Channel 9 Eyewitness News, I'm meteorologist David Heckard.
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9: Expressways crash-free at I-4 east and westbound, moving largely at speed throughout Orlando. A crash along Goldenrod at Knowlton Way. A crash Colonial at Kirkman. A crash Colonial at Dean. A crash Sadler Road at Round Lake Road. From the WDBO Traffic Center, I'm Rito Grant.
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0: roster. I mean, Ken Paxton may be the laziest Republican candidate, but is Mike Collins far behind? I just got a text from a friend of mine, longtime politico in Georgia, who's a Republican, low energy candidate in campaign, no momentum unless it's going the wrong way. That's kind of it. Republicans, it was always going to be hard to beat John Ossoff in Georgia in this environment. But it didn't have to be this hard. I want to play you a clip from my buddy Ben Domenech on Fox News about the president and the GOP in general running for office this year.
1: Look, I think the president's dominance over the party is unquestionable, but I also think that going into this election, I think he's very frustrated with the fact that House Republicans and Senate Republicans seem very bad at making the case for themselves. There's so much infighting going on between them, between the White House, over different agenda priorities, etc. And that really has dominated the conversation here in Washington. They need a reset in the coming weeks in this RNC in Dallas, where they actually come together and have a message going into the fall, or else we're going to see history prevail, I think, for a lot of these people, because the winds are against them. They see the kind of numbers that they've got when it comes to their popularity. People are going to come out and vote hard, I think, against the kind of things that they view as Washington intransigence to get the president's agenda done. And so they need to come together in order to have a hope in the fall.
0: They do. Part of the problem is just the candidates themselves. So for the latest, let me review. Let's talk about James Tallarico. Let's not talk about Mike Collins. Let's talk about James Tallarico in Texas. A John Cornyn staffer. A person who worked for John Cornyn, who I'm led to believe was not a significant staffer, jumped ship. Said he's supporting James Tallarico, went to work for the Tallarico campaign. And a lot of Republicans said, see, this is proof John Cornyn was a squish. John Cornyn hired a staffer who's now working for James Tallarico. That just proves that John Cornyn was a rhino. The staffer who went to work for Tallarico in Texas, who came from John Cornyn's team, went from Mike Collins to John Cornyn. Did you know that? Here's the problem, Republicans. It is exactly as I told you. And by the way, I'm not going through this to do a see, I told you so moment, although see, I told you so. The latest is that Mike Collins has a staffer consultant who calls himself a Nazi twink, who has dressed up in a Klan outfit or used AI to generate himself in a KKK outfit. This comes on the heels of Mike Collins' current chief of staff being in a group chat trying to get a Holocaust denier out of jail. This comes as Mike Collins' son-in-law has been allegedly on Mike Collins' property filming white nationalist videos and defending the Patriot Front, the white nationalist group. This comes as Mike Collins, prior chief of staff, was finally booted from the campaign after some just really unsavory conduct, and the prior chief of staff has caused ethics problems for Mike Collins in Congress. Here's the problem. You have to stop saying at the end of the day, it's the people, it's not Mike Collins. These are the people Mike Collins has chosen to surround himself with. A bunch of white nationalist weirdos and wackadoos with mental health problems. And if Mike Collins is willing to circle himself with these sorts of people and maintain loyalty to them until it gets out of hand and others have to intervene to boot him, what's he going to do when he's got 6 years in the Senate where he doesn't have any accountability to push the white nationalists and the neo-Nazis off the payroll? And here's the thing. Just here's the thing. If you continue to hire people who are neo-Nazis, fans of the Nazis, white supremacists, white nationalists, Holocaust deniers, if you keep surrounding yourself with those sorts of people, it kind of suggests that you yourself might have those problems. Oh, you don't believe me? You're going to be defensive? Let's do it the other way. You're a Democrat. and your team is filled with anti-Semites. You're Abdul El Sayed running in Michigan, and you campaign with an anti-Semite terrorist supporter. Your mother has ties to an Al-Qaeda-affiliated group. Your father-in-law has ties to a group labeled as a terrorist group. You have staff who are labeled as having ties to anti-Semitic groups and terrorist groups. You yourself do not speak out forcefully on the issue of anti-Semitism. In fact, when an insane Islamic guy with ties to Hezbollah tries to shoot up a Jewish school, your response is, well, hurt people, hurt people. No condemnation of anti-Semitism. When you do all that, all of us on the right say, hey, hey, look, you might be an anti-Semite. You might be a sympathizer of terrorism yourself. You are surrounded in your whole world, friends, family, employees. All these people around you are anti-Semites. All these people around you have ties to terrorism. You might just be someone sympathetic to terrorism and anti-Semitism, and you're bad and unfit for office. We do that to a guy like Abdul El Sayed. You look at the same pattern, and it's like Mike Collins is the Republican Abdul El Sayed. He's surrounded by white nationalists and Holocaust deniers and people who AI Photoshop themselves in Nazi outfits and Klan outfits and oh, yeah, the weirdo stuff. But Erickson, we have to hold the Senate. Yeah, but we don't have to hold it through Georgia by putting in a guy who surrounds himself with white nationalists and neo-Nazi sympathizers. I would love to beat John Ossoff. Beat him now. I don't really want John Ossoff in the United States Senate for six more years, but how do you beat him? You know, the funny thing is, so John Ossoff was going to run for the Senate. And by the way, just so you understand, the Senate race is ahead of the governor's race in Georgia. I don't actually think Collins is a drag on Rick Jackson. I think Rick Jackson's going to beat Keisha Lance Bottoms handily. Most Democrats I know say the same thing. I don't know a single Republican, by the way. Well, I mean, I know Republicans who believe that Mike Collins is going to win, but these are the same Republicans who are convinced that 2020 was stolen and Donald Trump's poop doesn't stink and everything is hunky-dory for the GOP, and we're going to have a landslide victory in November, except the SAVE Act isn't passed, and so that means the Democrats are going to steal it. But otherwise, we would win. We only lose if it's stolen. I do know people like that, but of the serious people, of the upper echelons of the Republican Party, of the grassroots activists of the Republican Party, of the outside nonprofit world within the Republican and conservative movement of Georgia, I don't know a single person who thinks that Mike Collins is going to win. And they always say, but maybe Rick Jackson and his money can carry him across the finish line, which gets me to John Ossoff, who, after the primary in Georgia, decided he was going to campaign with Keisha Crimeway Bottoms. They were going to do a unity ticket. It was going to be about corruption and Donald Trump, because they knew Burt Jones was going to be the Republican nominee. Burt Jones was the lieutenant governor in Georgia, and Burt lost the runoff. When Burt Jones lost the runoff to Rick Jackson, who is a self-made billionaire who grew up in the projects of Atlanta, who was shuffled between foster home to foster home, foster parent until he ran away from home, got a job as a telephone salesman, and became a billionaire in healthcare industry, and used his own money to save lives in South Georgia in a predominantly black community when COVID hit. John Ossoff, his brain, went into the witness protection program. Or he got Alzheimer's or something. Because John Ossoff, the moment Rick Jackson became the Republican nominee for governor in Georgia, John Ossoff completely forgot on primary election night he had decided to run as a ticket with Keisha Crimeway Bottoms. Completely forgot. I mean, I don't think the two of them have been on the campaign trail together since their unity night. They were going to be on the camp. They were going to barnstorm Georgia. It was going to be about turning the corner from Trump. It was going to be about anti-corruption. It was going to be about taking the state back. It was going to be about reforms and integrity and on and on and on and on and on. Corruption. And wild card Rick Jackson wins the Republican primary runoff, And Keisha Crineway Bottoms disappears from John Ossoff's events. Mike Collins hadn't been in a lot of Rick Jackson. Rick Jackson's running his own campaign. I saw it. This is the one that frustrates me. I saw it coming from 20 miles away. It was like the Herschel Walker stuff. I knew it was going to happen. I knew what to do. I tried to tell everybody, guys, this is a train wreck, but some people, they want to be entertained. They don't want to be helped. And they decided Collins was MAGA. He was entertaining. He was better on the trail. And I got to say, truthfully, Derek Dooley was not a great candidate. Derek Dooley was the opposition. Buddy Carter would have been a much better candidate. But Dooley was the guy the governor picked. Dooley was an outsider. And Dooley was not great on the campaign trail. However, he had no record. None. And the GOP could have focused instead on John Ossoff's record. And now they can't focus on John Ossoff's record because every time they try to focus on John Ossoff's record, there's another kid in a KKK outfit wrapped in a rebel flag burning a cross who turns out to have worked for Mike Collins. Good gracious, what an unforced error by the GOP. But this is what happens. Look at Colorado. The GOP was probably always going to lose the governor's race in Colorado, but they chose the one guy incapable of even giving the Democrats a run for their money. In Texas, I didn't like John Cornyn either. But between him and Ken Paxton, I'm like, guys, independent voters in Texas shape the election and decide who wins, and they're not going to vote for Ken Paxton. And people are like, yeah, they will. They voted for Ken Paxton 4 years ago when he ran for attorney general. Yeah, that was before people knew that his staff turned him into the FBI and he was a serial cheater on his wife. Paxton is also the laziest man to ever run for office. I mean, y'all think of the laziest person you know. Think of the laziest person you know. And Ken Paxton is lazier than that person. It is my understanding with the president, he's going to Texas tonight to do a fundraiser. I mean, it's like $400,000 just to get in the room. Wants to raise serious cash. And my understanding is that there will be a heart-to-heart with the Paxton team that he's got to kick it into high gear or there will be no more help. Republicans in Texas are beginning to convince themselves that Tallarico is going to win. I'm still not convinced, just so you know. I am convinced, though, that, I mean, unless Rick Jackson is a miracle worker, and maybe he is, there's no way that Mike Collins can win in Georgia because every other day it comes out that another anti-Semitic racist works for Mike Collins. And there are a lot of independent voters in the state of Georgia. They pride themselves on splitting their ticket. And are they really going to vote for the woman who, as mayor of Atlanta, allowed the city of Atlanta to burn down for the first time since Sherman? The city of Atlanta burned down, and Keisha Crineway Bottoms was the mayor of Atlanta when it happened. And I don't think the independent voters in the state of Georgia who pride themselves on saying, you know how many people I know who come up to me to listen to me, because I'm the number one talk show in the state in Atlanta, Georgia, and they come up to me and they say, oh, I don't agree with everything you say, but I can't believe the Democrats nominated that woman to be their governor. It's like, I know. But they don't like Collins either. And these people love to say, I'm not a partisan. These are the independent voters of the suburbs of Georgia. Every state has them. And in Georgia, they are deeply prideful about the fact that they split their ticket. They love to split their ticket. They love to say, I'm not a partisan. I voted for Brian Kemp, but I voted for Raphael Warnock because Herschel Walker had all sorts of problems. He pointed a gun at his wife. These are the same people who this year will say, hey, I'm voting for Rick Jackson because he's a self-made man who understands foster care and he saved a lot of lives in Georgia during COVID and he didn't preside over the burning of Atlanta. But I'm not voting for the guy who is filling his staff up with neo-Nazis and racists. You could have at least given the Democrats a competitive race, Georgia GOP, but y'all would still rather litigate 2020. And if you lose this time and Rick Jackson wins, you and I both know if you're a member of the Georgia Republican Party, you go to the actual meetings, you're going to spend the next 2 years having them gaslight you that it was actually stolen as opposed to actually dealing with the consistent reliability of the Georgia Republicans picking crazy.
2: honest.
0: Putting your trust in me to tell you what's going on.
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6: The Lindsay Clancy triple murder trial in Massachusetts is nearing an end. Jurors are hearing closing arguments and legal instructions before deliberations begin. Clancy admits to strangling her three young children in 2023, but pleaded not guilty to three counts of first-degree murder. A small plane crash in Alaska has left four people dead. It happened about 130 miles southwest of Anchorage. The Piper PA-24 was approaching the airport near the coastal town of Seldovia Wednesday afternoon when it crashed into the shallow water. Russia has confirmed a meeting took place with CIA Director John Ratcliffe in Moscow this week. The head of Russian foreign intelligence said they discussed sensitive matters falling within the authority of their respective intelligence services, but that it was nothing unusual.
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6: I'm Laurel Lee. Our top story today is Caroline Leavitt's final day as White House press secretary. Speaking briefly with reporters this morning, she said she'll miss working with the White House press corps. Asked what advice she would give to whoever is picked as her successor, she said,
19: I will give my advice to whomever assumes the job. You know, I think it's most important in this job to understand that President Trump is his own best spokesperson. We joke, Stephen Chung and me, that he is the true communications director and press secretary here at the White House.
6: Leavitt is leaving to spend more time with her young children and will also be taking a job at President Trump's Super PAC.
2: This is
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21: I'm Channel 9 Eyewitness News meteorologist David Heckard. Coming up, tracking high rain and storm chances for the PM hours and an update on how much longer the active weather pattern will last.
6: I'm Laurel Lee. 88 degrees sunny right now in Orlando. Continuing our team coverage, a desperate search for survivors following that catastrophic flooding in Nepal. Hundreds still missing, including dozens of Americans. Darren Jackin, a Canadian, has been touring Nepal and says he was at the now destroyed border crossing just hours before.
22: I thought to myself, where would I have ran when I was there? You know, what's my exit points? Where would I have ran? And I'm thinking to myself, there's nowhere I could go. Like, you know, there's just mountains all around us and there's no exit points.
6: The latest cyber attack has targeted one of the nation's top law enforcement agencies. The Bureau of Alcohol, Tobacco, Firearms, and Explosives says the hacking affects what it calls a standalone system and that its missions haven't been impacted. Still, the State Department called it a major incident.
1: This is Jim Ryan. Cybersecurity experts say one way to keep from being hacked is to use two-factor authentication. The scale of the problem is reflected in the earnings report from Okta, one of the biggest providers of 2FA software. Okta's revenue soared 11% last quarter to $805 million, far beyond what Wall Street was anticipating. Jim Ryan, ABC News.
6: WDBO Pays Your Bills is back. 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
2: Showers and thunderstorms again likely this afternoon and this evening. Heavy rainfall will be possible. High temperatures in the low 90s. Later on tonight, the rain and storms will wind down. Morning lows in the mid-70s. For your Friday, more rain and storms across the area. Highs once again in the low 90s. And it does look like a bit of an unsettled weekend across the area. From Channel 9 Eyewitness News, I'm meteorologist David Heckard.
1: 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Triple Team Traffic.
3: I-4 crash free delays. I-4 eastbound Osceola to 535. I-4 westbound currently with no delays. And one other trouble spot on the expressways. 408 westbound exiting to 436. Roadwork blocking the left lane along the off-ramp. A crash Carter Street at OBT. A crash OBT at Apopka Boulevard. A crash Goldenrod at Knowlton Way. From the WDBO Traffic Center, I'm Rito Grant.
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5: Showers and thunderstorms again likely this afternoon and this evening. Heavy rainfall will be possible. High temperatures in the low 90s. Later on tonight, the rain and storms will wind down. Morning lows in the mid-70s. For your Friday, more rain and storms across the area. Highs once again in the low 90s. And it does look like a bit of an unsettled weekend across the area. From Channel 9 Eyewitness News, I'm meteorologist David Heckard.
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6: Our expressways crash free. Currently, I-4 east and westbound moving entirely at speed through our area. 408 westbound exiting the 436 roadwork blocking the left lane along the off-ramp. A crash Alafaya at Ferris State Way. A crash OPT at Apopka Boulevard. A crash still Goldenrod at Knowlton Way. A crash Colonial at Kirkman. From the WDBO Traffic Center, I'm Rito Grant.
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7: Welcome. The phone number, 877-973-7425. Should you wish to be on the program, you should know. Remember the man in Texas, the FedEx driver who kidnapped the little girl and murdered her. You know, he got the death penalty. And he apparently had some issues. He's got the death penalty. And there weren't a whole lot of people who have circled the wagons around that guy and tried to defend him, even though he was struggling with stuff. But this Lindsay Clancy situation, I feel awful for any woman who has postpartum depression, because I know friends who have had that issue. But it's wild to watch the women who insist that she was incapable of doing what she did. Carol has been waiting patiently. I want to talk to Carol about this issue. Carol, welcome to the show.
8: Well, thank you for having me, and I listen to you almost every day, and I think you're very smart, and you are very people like to listen to you. So,
7: well, thank you.
8: You have a great time. Yeah, it's a good show. But anyway, I wanted to speak about this woman that killed her three kids. She says that, or the lawyers say that, she had tried to get help several times. Well, why didn't these people that she tried to get help with tell her that she needed to turn her kids over for adoption, or she needed to separate herself from them and give them to family members or whatever? And I don't recall that anyone has ever brought that up, or there's always a solution. It's like, why would you, I mean, if she could think of to kill her kids, you know, I mean, she could have thought about maybe adopt,

0: taking them out or taking them and putting them up for adoption, but killing them? I mean, I think a lot of people just don't understand that. Now, these women that, you know, talk about they're really upset because of postpartum. Okay, you know, yes, there people do have that and stuff, but I'd like to know the statistics about women that have postpartum blues that kill their kids.
1: Yeah, listen, I'm glad you said it because I know they're friends. And the wife had to be committed because of her postpartum depression. She just, the hormone changes in her body after her pregnancy. She tried to commit suicide and had to be committed for a time. And they had to regulate her and they had to put her on medicine. And I am not someone who dismisses it. I've seen people like Matt Walsh and others online insist that postpartum depression is not a thing. I know people. I'm kin to people who have had it. I know a guy, he's not really a friend, he's an acquaintance, but I know the story, directly related, Carol, to what you're talking about, that his wife was struggling with postpartum depression, and this one kind of makes me emotional, because I know the guy, he's not really a friend, he's an acquaintance, I know the story, and among my friends, his wife was really struggling with postpartum depression. He was desperate to get her help. And regulate her hormones and medications and all of that. And she dropped her children off at her in-law's house and went home and killed herself. And it happens. And it's horrible. It's awful. Mm-hmm. But to give someone a pass for strangling their three children and to say it couldn't have been her, a mother wouldn't do something like this. I'm as offended by that, honestly, as I am by the men saying postpartum depression isn't real. I don't think she should be given the death penalty because she strangled her three children. And let me just read this. This came out at trial. It's undisputed by the prosecution. In the weeks leading up to killing her three children, she was searching online about hallucinations, psychosis, and side effects of the drugs she was prescribed. She looked up methods on committing suicide. She looked up bipolar disorder. She looked up insomnia. She went in search of information on postpartum depression. She wrote a detailed note expressing doubts about her parenting choices, second-guessing her decision to stop breastfeeding her eighth-month-old, reconsidering plans for a fourth child. She was indisputably in the grips of psychosis when she did this. And I think that is always a mitigating factor when someone does something terrible. She is in the grips of serious mental health issues. That doesn't mean that she's not guilty. It doesn't abdicate responsibility. It mitigates punishment. And this is something I think we in society tend to forget, that you can mitigate punishment based on details like that, but it doesn't actually stop the punishment. She still had culpability for what she did. She was not so detached from reality that she didn't know. And it makes me think of the case I talked about yesterday, the case of Jonathan Hamby in Georgia. Jonathan Hamby is a man who this past weekend, he's a white man battling mental health. Some people are trying to turn it into a race thing in Atlanta, and it's not. He is a man who is battling mental health that in his reality, not actual reality, but in the reality he believes he's in, everyone is trying to kill him. And this man, Ramon Harris, I think his name was walking past him, and Jonathan Hamby stabbed him in the neck with a knife and killed him. Jonathan Hamby needed help. And instead, he murdered someone. To give you an idea of just how deranged this man was, he showed up at an elementary school with a 3-foot-long sword because he needed to charge his cell phone. And he thought he needed the sword to charge his cell phone, and he thought he needed to go to the elementary school to charge his cell phone. And they arrested him and let him right back out of jail. I mean, clear indication there's a problem. He will be punished. He will be put away for the rest of his life. It's he will probably go to some facility. You know, here in Georgia, we have Central State Hospital, which at one point was the largest mental hospital in the world. It is a shell of itself. In the 60s and 70s, moving into the 80s, the policymakers decided to shut down the mental health hospitals, and mainstream people, all the crazy people, were put into neighborhoods. All the insane children were put into classrooms instead of left in their special ed classrooms, and education went down. Homelessness rose. Call these people unhoused now. They're not unhoused, and they're not really homeless. They're drug addicts, and they're victims of mental health. And we don't give them treatment. We leave them on the streets and just give them blankets and tents. We as a society have lost our ability to take care of those who need mental help. But I am genuinely appalled. In the case of Lindsay Clancy, the number of women who have insisted she could not have done what she did. It must have been the husband. I feel horrible for the husband. The husband is a victim here. His three children have been murdered. And there are deranged women on the internet who are obsessed about TikTok, and they've decided he's the bad guy. He didn't murder his children. There are people convinced he's the one who did it. No woman could murder her children. What was the woman in South Carolina who drove her kids into the lake? Yates? Was it Andrea Yates? Now I see. Well, yes. Okay, yes. Dwayne, in fact, I see. This is what you're talking about. Dwayne, welcome to the show. How are you?
2: Good, Eric. It's nice to talk to you again. How you doing?
1: Good. All right, so you were calling. I see you've got Andrea Yates up here on call screen. Is that what you're calling about?
2: Correct, yes. Now, see, that was back in Texas in the early 2000s.
1: Texas, I thought it was South Carolina,
2: and
1: okay.
2: She drowned her five children. She had severe postpartum depression, and she drowned them from the oldest to the youngest. I remembered that, and I absolutely believe that it's real. Now, of course, in Texas, where I'm from, they first convicted her of murder, but then a few years later, because of some testimony thing, I had to look it back up, they retried her and then committed her, which honestly, I think that's the right answer. Because I agree, no sane woman or man would kill their children, strangle them in that way, unless it's a Susan Smith situation where she's just trying to get rid of them. Yeah. So that was my comment, sir.
1: Yeah. You know, there are clearly real mitigating factors in these sorts of things. But is she absolutely responsible? And by the way, for the people out there who might be listening thinking, no, the husband really did it, or there was something, her defense was never that. They didn't try to say someone else did it. They tried to make the case that it was a psychotic break due to postpartum depression. They never accused anyone else. Dwayne, thanks for the phone call. Liz, you're going to be up next. Welcome to the show.
3: Thank you. I'm a first-time caller, but I was listening to the woman who was just before this other guy.
1: Mm-hmm.
3: And placing the blame on other people. Why didn't family members take the children? Why didn't she put the children up for adoption? Like that was going to be a real, you know, solution. And, you know, she walked each child down to the basement and individually strangled them.
1: Mm-hmm.
3: So that level of depravity and evil, there's only one person responsible. And that's Clancy. So that's just my point. And everybody's pointing the finger at everybody else, the husband. She did it. And she's responsible. That's it.
1: Yeah, listen, I completely agree with you. I'm flabbergasted by the people who are trying to make excuses for her. And again, I think it's worth pointing out her own legal team did not try to make the case that someone else did it. They're trying to mitigate the situation by claiming she was not in her right mind. And I can believe she wasn't in her right mind. I can, but that still doesn't excuse what she did. I think it mitigates the punishment, but it doesn't stop her from being punished. Liz, thank you. That was well said. Liz from South Florida to Krista in Jacksonville, Florida. Welcome to the show. Krista, how are you?
4: Good. Yes, there is a line in the book, What to Expect the First Year, where it says, if you do not have a good partner, if you do not have a good support system, put the baby down and walk away, because they know that it can be extremely stressful as a new mom if you don't have a good support system in place. If you're struggling with mental health issues, which I think it's clear with the poor woman being on a pharmacy of drugs, the ball was dropped in many areas. Mm-hmm. That does not negate the fact that she still needs to be held responsible for what she did. But there are other roles, other people played a role in that responsibility, that even with my aging father on dementia, I have had to do med reconciliations because they are just so eager to throw another pill in the mix. And you can't be on so many different psychotropic meds at one time, you know, between hormone changes. Right. I don't know what her support system was at home, but there's a reason that line in what in that book, What to Expect the First Year, is there, is, you know, put the baby down and walk away.
1: Yeah, listen, I Krista, thank you for that. That's well said. And she killed her three children. It wasn't the father. I got to get out of here. I don't want to run long, but can you just meditate on this? The women who had children who have showed up at the courthouse to fundraise for Lindsey Clancy to insist she did no wrong or that someone else killed the children, even though that wasn't her defense. What do these women say to their children? I'm going to go defend the woman who murdered her three children. You look your kid in the eye and say, yeah, I got to go to the courthouse. A woman strangled her three kids, and I got to go support her. Yeah, thank you, Susan Smith. Yes, that was the South Carolina one. Yeah, yes. Okay, Andre Yates in Texas, Susan Smith. I knew one of them was South Carolina. My gosh. I mean, listen, y'all, postpartum depression is a real thing, but you're still ultimately responsible for your actions. That may mitigate how you're punished, but you'll still be punished. And Lindsey Clancy will be punished, I believe. Renai wants to give you a tankless water heater. Well, not give it to you, but make them available to you. You should have one. We had a water tank in our house. We actually had two because they were put in our crawl space under our house. Well, they said, odd construction for our house. One day I'm going to build my own. But we got two tanks. They cover the whole house. They were small. 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And we got rid of them. We got on a tankless water heater. Our power bill went down. Our daughter has very long hair. 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
6: A near total lunar eclipse is happening later tonight into tomorrow morning. All phases of the eclipse will be visible to most of the continental U.S., barring heavy cloud cover. The event will peak just before 12:15 a.m. Eastern, when over 96% of the moon will be in shadow. The event will end around 3 a.m. Forecasters say a tropical wave in the Atlantic Ocean could become Tropical Storm Dolly. The National Hurricane Center says a large tropical wave of low pressure emerged off the coast of Africa this week and has a high chance of becoming the next tropical depression. A Florida judge will decide today whether Andrew and Tristan Tate will remain in a Miami jail while they await extradition to England to face rape charges. The Miami Herald says federal prosecutors want the Tate brothers detained because they are allegedly a flight risk and a danger to the community.
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7: The jury begins deliberations in the murder trial of Lindsey Clancy, a trial that has captured the nation's attention.
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1: Awful thing. 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We got more to talk about. I know people have wanted to talk about this case. I'm happy to spend a little more time on it. Linda, if you can be real patient on the phone, I actually really would like to talk to you on this when we come back. We do have other stuff to talk about as well, including diesel prices, because the price of diesel is getting much, much higher, and several of the Federal Reserve governors are starting to warn that this really could impact inflation, and they're trying to keep an eye on it as diesel prices spill over into grocery prices. Vision Computer right now is, they're kind of like old school, which I love. 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
17: 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Orlando's news, weather, and traffic starts now.
6: 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Our top story, White House Press Secretary Karoline Leavitt stepping down from her role in the Trump administration, citing the birth of her latest child as the reason for her departure. Joining Fox and Friends, Leavitt thanked President Trump for the opportunity to work in the White House.
19: So many people told him when he was considering me for this job, after, of course, I worked for him on his historic 2024 campaign, that I was too young, and he ignored all the doubters and he gave me a chance, and I am forever grateful to him for that. He is not only the best president our nation has ever had, but he is the best boss.
6: Leavitt's last day on the job is today, though a replacement press secretary is yet to be announced by the president.
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21: I'm Channel 9 Eyewitness News meteorologist David Heckard. Coming up, tracking high rain and storm chances for the PM hours and an update on how much longer the active weather pattern will last.
6: I'm Laurel Lee, 91 degrees, mostly sunny right now in Orlando. Continuing our team coverage, the Qatari Prime Minister is meeting with Iranian officials in Tehran today as tensions remain high between the U.S. and Iran. Fox's Trey Yingst is in Tel Aviv.
0: These talks are focused on de-escalation, according to the Qatari Foreign Ministry. And it does come as President Trump told Al Jazeera overnight, quote, the U.S. is achieving a very big victory, but the war will continue as long as necessary. Another report crossed today of an oil tanker being hit with an unknown projectile in the Strait of Hormuz earlier this week. The International Waterway remains a location of tension in the region as the U.S. is still overseeing vessels through the southern route. Still, the IRGC warned Wednesday that the strait would not be opened until the United States accepts Iranian demands. We do know parallel talks continue between Iran and Oman about control of the strait.
6: The Trump administration had announced new sanctions against Iran and its economic partners earlier this week. Iran says it will respond harshly to the new sanctions and warned any country's support for the sanctions will be seen as an act of war. Remember to tap the WDBO Pays Your Bills button in the WDBO app right now and enter the word STORE, S-T-O-R-E, STORE, right now for your chance of winning $1,000. 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
25: Showers and thunderstorms again likely this afternoon and this evening. Heavy rainfall will be possible. High temperatures in the low 90s. Later on tonight, the rain and storms will wind down. Morning lows in the mid-70s. For your Friday, more rain and storms across the area. Highs once again in the low 90s. And it does look like a bit of an unsettled weekend across the area. From Channel 9 Eyewitness News, I'm meteorologist David Heckard.
17: 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Triple Team Traffic.
26: I-4 crash-free delays I-4 eastbound Osceola to 535. I-4 westbound Princeton to Colonial to 528 to Central Florida Parkway. 408 eastbound exiting to Alafaya, a crash blocking the left lane along the off-ramp. 528 westbound exiting to 520, a crash blocking the left lane along the off-ramp. Our other expressways crash-free. From the WDBO Traffic Center, I'm Rito Grant.
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2: Welcome back. You can be a part of the program, and I'm going to go back to the phone. Susan, calling from Tennessee, you're up next. Welcome to the show.
3: Hi, Eric. Can you hear me?
2: I can hear you.
3: Great. This could be a classic example that a lot of people may be missing, but it sounds as though there was probably some stress in that marriage. She was carrying a heavy load. This is her third child. And she didn't want anybody from an article I read to take her children away from her, so she was very possibly trying to hide that depression she had and knowing that she brought these children into the world. I think this could be a classic example of she knew she was going to harm herself, and she didn't want her spouse to have the children. So therefore, she wanted them to go with her when she left this world. And it happens. It happens in a lot of Texas cases. This just happens to be one where you had more involvement with medications, et cetera. But she was in the medical industry. She knew the ramifications of taking all these medicines, et cetera, and chose to do so on her own accord. So, you know, kind of common sense is used in a lot of situations. So I do think this is possibly a very strong case. And we would not know that last call before she apparently jumped from the window with her husband. There could have been some conversation going on there that none of us would have ever known about. And he would never have told in court as well.
2: It is a possibility, Susan, and there is a lot of speculation out there, and I realize it's my legal background here, but trying to keep it to what's presented in court, and she didn't take her life. Maybe she wanted. I can look at this and feel awful about the situation all around for everyone involved, including her, but also think, I mean, this is a woman who needs to, at a minimum, spend the rest of her life in prison, but also along the way get some real help. I mean, I try to be an empathetic person, and I realize we're at a point where a lot of people think empathy is bad. I at least try to understand where another person's come from, even if I disagree. There are too many people today who think if I begin to understand where a person's coming from, I have to recognize that they in their own way are right or something. No, I think people can be wrong. I just want to understand where they're coming from. I can't for the life of me try to, like, understand where you come from to do something. I cannot wrap my mind around the depravity, other than we live in a fallen world. We are absolutely in a fallen world, and these awful things happen, and there will be consequence. I hope there's consequence for this. There's got to be consequence for this. But what a horrible story. 877-973-7425. 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
5: Good afternoon, 2:30 here at WDBO. Our top story, days after President Trump suggested he would rename Lake Ontario, the president today announced he's signing an executive order to make the name change official.
6: We're going to be changing the name of Lake Ontario, effective immediately, to Lake America.
5: The name change comes amid a growing trade war between the U.S. and Canada after talks to reach a deal collapsed. Both countries have planned tariffs up to 50% on a range of goods. The president previously changed the name of the Gulf of Mexico to the Gulf of America at the beginning of his second term.
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8: I'm Channel 9 Eyewitness News meteorologist David Heckard. Coming up, tracking high rain and storm chances for the PM hours and an update on how much longer the active weather pattern will last.
5: I'm Laurel Lee, 90 degrees, partly sunny right now in Orlando. Continuing our team coverage, the midterm elections are approaching and a control of Congress hangs in the balance. Speaking in Lake City, Florida, Governor DeSantis warns that the future of the country will be in danger if the U.S. turns away from what he calls traditional values.
9: If we throw those principles overboard and embrace some of these failed fads that you see, and we don't have our compass set to true north, well, then who knows what 250 years from now will do.
5: Several members of the Democratic Socialists of America have won Democratic primary races across the country, including here in Florida, where State Representative and DSA member Angie Nixon is challenging incumbent Florida Republican Senator Ashley Moody. Republicans are accusing some DSA candidates of promoting communist desires and ideas, while those candidates have rejected that label and said they do not identify themselves as communists. A smaller banner plane crashed into the ocean off of New Smyrna Beach late this morning.
10: The crash was reported at about 10:51 a.m. The Volusia County Sheriff's Office confirms the pilot was the only occupant and could evacuate the aircraft. The pilot's injuries are not believed to be life-threatening. No one else was involved or injured. The Federal Aviation Administration and the National Transportation Safety Board have been notified and is handling the investigation into the cause of the crash. Jessica Battisti, WDBO News.
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4: Showers and thunderstorms again likely this afternoon and this evening. Heavy rainfall will be possible. High temperatures in the low 90s. Later on tonight, the rain and storms will wind down. Morning lows in the mid-70s. For your Friday, more rain and storms across the area. Highs once again in the low 90s. And it does look like a bit of an unsettled weekend across the area. From Channel 9 Eyewitness News, I'm meteorologist David Heckard.
3: 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Triple Team Traffic.
5: I-4 westbound before 1792, a disabled vehicle blocking the right lane and a minimal delay. Elsewhere in the westbound lanes of I-4, delays between Parr and Colonial, between the 528 and Central Florida Parkway. I-4 eastbound delays Osceola to 535. 417 northbound past the Lake Jessup Toll Plaza, a crash off to the right shoulder. Other expressways crash free, a crash 520 and 528. From the WTBO Traffic Center, I'm Reno Grant.
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6: Hello there. I want to get in a few more phone calls here before I move on. Everybody's got thoughts on this tragic situation, the Lindsey Clancy situation. Sharon, you're going to be up next. Welcome to the show, Sharon.
7: Hey, Eric. It's such a pleasure to talk to you finally. I've listened to you since you began in Atlanta. We're originally from Marietta, and we moved out to Carson City. I brought you along with me in the WRC app.
6: Well, thank you so much for listening. Thank you.
7: Absolutely. You need to come out to the west side of the state. You go to Vegas all the time. You need to see the Eastern Sierra. They're amazing. What I really wanted to point out is that what they're trying to do in this trial is just decide what kind of punishment she gets, right? Mm-hmm. Does she go to prison? Or does she go to a mental health facility? And did the prosecution argue their case to the point where there's no reasonable doubt that she belongs in prison? And I've not been following the case, but the fact that she's on so many meds, she went to try to get help from everybody, and even the suicide hotline, and everybody turned her down, indicates that the punishment probably would be better in a mental health institution rather than in a prison. And that's for the jury to decide. But the jury is like, they're in trouble either way, because it doesn't matter how they decide. There's going to be an an uproar about it.
6: Oh, right. There absolutely is. Sharon, that's well said. And thank you again for listening out in Carson City. I know I'm on in Reno now, and I'm on in Las Vegas. I'll try to get on out there. So thank you for listening. Regardless of whether you think this woman should be in a prison or a mental institution, at least you think she should be somewhere like that, incarcerated somewhere like that. I'm just flabbergasted by the number of people who think she didn't do it. And again, that wasn't her defense. It's not her defense at all. And yet somehow there are people out there who are convinced now that they know better than her own lawyers as to what they should have done, and pointing the finger at the husband. We got a mental health issue in the country, and it goes beyond this woman. I'm flabbergasted by the number of people who have just convinced themselves that no, it must be the husband. I feel horrible for the husband. And some newspaper the other day put pictures of him up. He's a private citizen.

0: He's tried to keep his head down on this. He lost his three children. His three children were murdered, and people want to make him somehow the bad guy in this. It's just awful. Pat, welcome to the show, Pat. How are you?
1: Oh, I'm good. Well, I'm very sad about all of this. I'm 82 years old, and I've watched the women, you know, get as much more help than they have. I think the ladies outside, that's what they're really standing for. But at first I was just feeling so bad for her. I just couldn't believe it. And I listened, and I really watched. What really got me was when I heard, and I think this is a fact. If I'm wrong, I will be wrong. But when she sent him out, she had timed it. She had actually timed how long it was going to take him to go that far and come back. Now, if that's not a fact, I've heard that several times now. Have you?
0: I have not, but I'm going to look this up. Let's see, Lindsay Clancy timed husband trip. Let's see. Lindsay Clancy, here it is. This is from ABC News. Lindsay Clancy timed her husband's errand trip on January 24, 2023 by asking him to pick up takeout and medicine right before he left, lengthening the trip to get him out of the house while she strangled their children. That is the evidence presented at trial. There you go.
1: Well, not that she sent him out, but that she actually timed it. I was married 45 years. If my husband went somewhere, I didn't time him. I mean, it's just so. Did it for me.
0: Now, I gotta tell you, at this point in time, Pat is the find my whole family stalks me online. They know when I'm coming home because I have no left. My mother and father will send me texts in the middle of the night. Where are you? Because everybody spies on me. I have no privacy. So, yeah, you used to be able to not do this sort of stuff. And this woman is now like timing her husband's routes to get him out of the house. It's just so deeply disturbing. And also now to see the number of people turn on her husband, I feel absolutely just horrible for this man that people want to implicate somehow. It's just awful. Lynn, you're going to be up next. Welcome to the show.
2: Hey, thank you for taking my call. I just wanted to say, my mom took her life 50 years ago. I was 18 years old. And I get so frustrated with so many people who just say, well, why didn't they just do this? Or why didn't the defects take the children? Or why didn't the husband do this? People, if you've not been in that situation, you don't understand. It doesn't happen overnight. You know, these things happen gradually, and everything can seem okay, and then all of a sudden, out of the blue, something can happen. It just frustrates me to hear people, you know, kind of minimize the struggle for the whole family. And you just said about her husband and the whole family in general, I'm sure they loved her. And if they ever thought anything like this was going to happen, they would have intervened.
0: Yeah. You know, so her husband, his name is Patrick, and he has said repeatedly over the last several years that he did not marry a monster. He married a woman who became mentally ill, and understands that she had serious problems he didn't marry a monster. It's remarkable to hear these stories. And also for this guy who's just being put through the ringer by anonymous trolls online I'm flabbergasted by the mental health issues we generally have in this country. And it is, I think, really worth noting that so much of it comes after COVID, people being isolated in front of their screens all the time and screens rotting people's brains. It actually is a thing. We are more isolated and connected than we've ever been. It's kind of a paradox, is it not? We are so much more isolated than we've ever been, and we are so much more connected in life than we have ever been to one another. We have the entire knowledge of the world in our pocket on a device, and we stare at the screen all day looking for laughs, doom scrolling, and we don't actually go outside and touch the grass or see the neighbor. Tony, you're going to be up next. Welcome.
3: Hey, so my wife and I, we had a child back in 2016 who actually passed away at about 23 hours after birth. The only time we got to hold him was when he was dying. She ended up getting some, like, it wasn't like a super serious case of postpartum, but I remember some days, like, we both had our own depressions. I wasn't able to deal with online because I had a bunch of issues and stuff that I had to deal with outside of all that. But, like, I remember when,
0: it's okay.
3: I'm trying to make this quick for you, though. There was times where she would be upset at the kids. Like, she had kids from a previous marriage. She would be upset at them. It wasn't for very long that she had, you know, that she went through it, but she would be upset at them because they were still really young. They didn't understand death like we do. So they would be playing and having fun and laughing. She would be mad at them, but she would understand that she shouldn't be. It even goes to the point that, like, at one point it even made her feel like she needed to be against me for some things. Something that I don't understand. And people don't get what the brain does to people.
0: Yeah.
3: And how.
0: Particularly, I mean,
3: if there are, people were wondering why DFACS didn't get involved. Even more messed up, it's not really messed up, like, my wife's whole life is to help other people. She worked for DFACS at one point. They don't want to take children from families. And through a bunch of other issues, people, the doctors who, when people ask why didn't they diagnose this person as this, some doctors don't want to do that because they know that it is going to be detrimental to that person's life in the future.
0: Right.
3: And that definitely needs to be put on those doctors. And that's even happened with my family even further down the line from when all that happened. So, this is not something that needs to be in the news. People need to shut up about it. Let that man and his family have it deal with it themselves. Not everything in this world needs to be a subject for the rest of the world to talk about. It's not their business.
0: Yeah. And I gotta say, Tony, is to that point, and I, listen, I'm sorry for your loss, and I appreciate you calling in. The salaciousness and sensationalism of these sorts of things, and the people who become, I mean, one of the reasons I haven't really wanted to talk about this case, and it's been everywhere, it's been all over social media, it's been all over the news, is just it's a tragedy. Can't bring those kids back. And I'm just stunned by the people who become emotionally invested in it. And, you know, there is this weird, weird phenomenon in the world today where, like, you get on Instagram, for example, and people become emotionally invested in people they don't know. They pretend they're friends, and they become obsessed about other people's lives. And I think that is, again, a product of our isolation and our connectedness together, that we are isolated and connected at the same time. And that digital connection is no substitute for an actual human connection in the real world. But, I mean, the devil finds you online and gets you locked into that sort of stuff. And you just lose touch with the outside world. And it's been wild to watch people get so worked up about this and convinced that their opinion must be right when they're not actually there the whole time watching the stuff and informed and know what went on behind the scenes. It's, you know, I'm a radio talk show host. I am paid for my opinion on things. And there are occasionally situations like this where I don't really have an opinion that needs to be voiced. Let the trial happen. And then you got other people who just they become obsessed with it. Where I am just obsessed with my cozy earth sheets. I enjoy getting a cool night's sleep. 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
5: 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It's going in at the Shops at East Shore and is part of Publix's ongoing expansion here in Florida. The store is set to open on September 24th. Local schools continue to deal with drops in student enrollment. The Orlando Sentinel reporting yesterday that public schools in Central Florida have 12,000 fewer students this year than last year. Orange County is down almost 7,700 students. An ICE agent charged in connection with a shooting in Minneapolis has been released from a Texas jail. This comes after Democratic officials in Minnesota lost an extradition battle with Republican officials in Texas. Minnesota officials wanted Christian Castro to be brought back to answer charges related to a shooting that injured a Venezuelan immigrant in January.
6: Traffic is a mess this afternoon because of a crash I-4 eastbound before
7: Central. Stuck on the highway Parkway. And wishing you could have avoided the headache?
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7: Or maybe you are wondering when things will clear up.
8: 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We now have all lanes back open.
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0: Hello and welcome. It's Eric Erickson here. I am so glad you waited, Kathleen, from Ohio. Welcome to the show. You are the last caller today. How are you?
15: I'm doing fine, thanks. And the reason for my call is there's an important aspect to this case that I don't believe you've addressed. I haven't heard it anyway. And that is over-medication by inappropriate providers. I am a retired clinical psychologist, and I left early, both because of the extreme leftward tilt in the profession, but also because of the push to get prescribing privileges for non-medical therapists. And they do not have the requisite knowledge to be prescribing medications, in my opinion. And it is my understanding that this woman was getting treatment from non-medical therapists. When she would have side effects or bad reaction to medication, another medication would just be piled on. And she was, as I understand it, getting a real toxic cocktail of psychiatric medications, which would very likely exacerbate her psychosis. And so I think while she did what she did, she was not in her right mind, I believe. And I think that she needs treatment, definitely, and she will probably be in treatment for the rest of her life. But anyway, her guilt is mitigated by that, I believe.
0: Yeah, I'm glad. Listen, thank you very much for calling in. And yeah, mitigation is the right word here. It's guilt, but when it comes to punishment, what do you do? Her own husband says he didn't marry a monster. He married a woman who became mentally ill. And I think you got to take that into consideration when it comes to punishment. But I don't think that means you find her not guilty. We're failing as a nation when it comes to mental health. You know, I mentioned yesterday, I feel like people have given up on the future. I wrote that this morning, kind of turned my monologue into my morning piece. We've given up on thinking about tomorrow and hoping for a better tomorrow, and it's just affected. There's a mass psychosis, it seems like, happening in the country. Frankly, you see the rise of transgenderism, the demand for unique individuality to stand out, and the bullying of long, and we've got mass psychosis in this country right now, and it's a terrible thing to see. We've given up hope in tomorrow, and we're just looking to enjoy today. And you should not worry about tomorrow, but enjoy the present. But also, you should take some responsibility for preparing for tomorrow and getting your affairs in order for tomorrow and reconnecting. So I'm doing these cooking videos. We'll start rolling them out here shortly. And one of the things I said on camera doing them is because I really think breaking bread together with a physical human being is very important for us to do today, to commit ourselves to touch some grass and have physical contact with another human being. It's just good for our mental health. We all need it. Every single one of us needs actual real world friends, not just the people on social media. When the friends come over and you've been cooking, though, your house can start to stink and you need the Eden Pure Thunderstorm to wipe out those odors. It is an odor eliminator. Now, it gets rid of pollen and dust and pet dander. It's an air purifier. It also gets rid of 99.9% of bacteria and viruses with the plasma generates as the air flows through and touches the plasma. 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
7: 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Orlando's news, weather, and traffic starts now.
5: Good afternoon. 3 o'clock here at WDBO. Our top story, President Trump signed an executive order today renaming Lake Ontario to Lake America as the U.S. and Canada escalates a trade war after talks to reach a deal collapse. Speaking in the Oval Office, the president criticizes Canada.
19: People oftentimes, they'll ask me, who's the worst to deal with on trade? And I said, that's easy. Canada. They are the worst to trade. And they feel entitled, and just we can't have that.
5: Both the U.S. and Canada have set tariffs of up to 50% on imports from each other. Canadian Prime Minister Mark Carney accused the Trump administration of trying to destroy Canada's major industries.
7: This is
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20: I'm Channel 9 Eyewitness News meteorologist David Heckard. Coming up, tracking high rain and storm chances for the p.m. hours and an update on how much longer the active weather pattern will last.
5: I'm Laurel Lee. 90 degrees, partly sunny right now in Orlando. Continuing our team coverage, Governor DeSantis unveiled the latest in a series of statues in honor of America's 250th anniversary in Lake City today. The governor jokes he was able to get the statues for relatively cheap.
21: When you have other states in this country taking statues down, it's a buyer's market for us to be putting them up. And so we took advantage of that.
5: Several statues of Confederate leaders were taken down during mass protests across the country in 2020, but the Trump administration has pushed to restore some of them, claiming it erases part of history. Orange County has issued a mosquito-borne illness advisory.
22: The Florida Health Department issued the advisory after sentinel chickens, or chickens used as an early warning system for mosquito-borne illnesses, tested positive for West Nile virus. West Nile virus is most commonly spread to people by mosquito bites. Most people infected with West Nile virus do not develop symptoms. However, some people experience fever, headaches, body aches, joint pain, vomiting, diarrhea, or a rash. The department and Orange County Mosquito Control are expanding surveillance and conducting targeted treatments to reduce mosquito population in affected communities. There are no human cases announced thus far. Jessica Battisti, WDBO News.
5: Your next chance to win the WDBO Pays Your Bills of $1,000 happening at 5 p.m. again today. 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
7: Showers and thunderstorms again likely this afternoon and this evening. Heavy rainfall will be possible. High temperatures in the low 90s. Later on tonight, the rain and storms will wind down. Morning lows in the mid-70s. For your Friday, more rain and storms across the area. Highs once again in the low 90s. And it does look like a bit of an unsettled weekend across the area. From Channel 9 Eyewitness News, I'm meteorologist David Heckard.
5: 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Triple Team Traffic.
8: I-4 westbound before 1792, a disabled vehicle blocking the right lane and a minimal delay. Elsewhere in the westbound lanes of I-4, delays between Parr and Colonial, between the 528 and Central Florida Parkway. I-4 eastbound delays Osceola to 535. 417 northbound past the Lake Jessup Toll Plaza, crash off to the right shoulder. Other expressways crash free, a crash 520 and 528. From the WTBO Traffic Center, I'm Reno Grant.
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13: All right, thank you, Scott. Shannon, thanks to all of you for being with us. Write down our toll-free telephone number. You want to be a part of this program. Well, I didn't expect all of this to happen this quickly, but it has. We are officially on verdict watch as it relates to the Lindsey Clancy trial, which now has captivated the entire country. The woman now is admitted to strangling her 3 children after what seemed like a premeditated act to me, and that is sending her husband out to, you know, out of the house and then one at a time strangling her 3 kids. You know, other interesting facts that came out in the course of this, you know, when she, you know, one of the first things she asked for when she woke up after this had all happened is, can I have a lawyer? Which, I don't know, that was very lucid for somebody whose defense case is resting on the idea that she was a good mother and that, you know, she made a choice, and then prosecutors saying she made a choice to kill her kids and all the other facts that have come out in the case. Now, I thought the closing arguments today actually on both sides were pretty phenomenal. And let me, you know, for the record, let me play part of it because I think it's worth playing. Let's play Kevin Reddington. This is Lindsey Clancy's attorney saying that the prosecution has ripped the soul out of this girl. Wow. What about the soul of the three dead kids?
9: I told you in the opening statement that this is a prosecution that has ripped the soul out of this girl. This is what they had. This is their family. How does this turn into this? How? Because of the damn medicine and the lousy medical care that she got. You can troop as many paid experts as you want to come in here and tell the jury, oh, well, she didn't say that she heard voices inside her head. She said she heard voices from outside her head. She said she was making chicken McNuggets. There was a bowl on the sofa. She wasn't making chicken McNuggets. She said something. As I think and I muse and I try real hard to tell you what my opinion is, that this woman was acting in her right mind when these children were killed.
13: So, I thought that closing arguments would take the whole day. Maybe jury instructions would get in as well, and then it would go to the jury tomorrow. No, it all happened much faster than I expected. In a lot of ways, I could argue to you that both the prosecution and defense made really good closing arguments on both sides, but I know what they're trying to do here. You know, they're trying to say that this case is about her state of mind, not about the system. And let me go to the prosecution. The assistant DA in this case, Jennifer Sprague, says that Lindsey Clancy's actions showed what are deliberate choices that she made. And again, in rebuttal, I thought the prosecution in particular, I thought it really gained a ton of momentum at the end of this case, as they put up one expert after the other, including an FBI mental health expert, that made the point that she knew damn well what the hell she was doing. But anyway, Jennifer Sprague, the assistant DA, made the final arguments for the prosecution, saying that Clancy's actions showed deliberate choices and that she was in full control when she was killing one children after another after another after sending her husband out of the house to go shopping. Listen.
11: And the order also shows a rationality, the order she killed them in. Because Cora and Dawson are older. If she had tried to strangle one in front of the other, they would have known this is bad. And they would have tried to intervene or run and hide. And she had a very limited time. She didn't have time to try to find a child who ran off and hid. So taking Dawson first and moving him to a separate room, having Cora stay with Kellen, and having Dawson go in another room, that's rational. That makes sense. That's ordered thinking. And we didn't show you that post that she made about Dawson being a handful and not being compliant to show she was a bad mom. We showed it to you because it proves she knew that he was a handful. She knew that he was less likely to be compliant, to just go along. She knew that he might struggle. And so it made sense rationally to remove him and separate him first and kill him first. And she brought him into that room, into the office, and closed the door. And she wrapped that band around his little neck. And she squeezed until he was unconscious. As the blood's pooling in his face and causing those blood vessels to burst, causing him pain and panic and confusion. And defense calls Dr. La Posada to say, no, it wasn't 20 or 30 seconds. It was only 5 or 10 seconds that until he went unconscious. I'm sorry. How many seconds is it okay for them to have been in pain and panic and confusion? How about it wasn't okay for 1 second for any of those children to feel that.
13: Unbelievable. I mean, this is pretty remarkable as they presented their closing arguments. Here's the other twist that happened today, and I was predicting this was going to happen. Greg Jarrett, who's going to join us later, along with Paul Morrow, Greg Jarrett was agreeing with me. And, you know, as this trial was unfolding, really the options that were going to face the jury were first-degree murder, and that conviction would carry a mandatory sentence of life in prison without the possibility of parole. Or the jury would decide, and again, remember, you need a unanimous verdict. You need all 12 jurors to agree, or, quote, not criminally responsible. In other words, that would be the insanity verdict. And if the prosecution, quote, fails to prove she was legally responsible beyond any reasonable doubt, Clancy would then be committed to a state psychiatric hospital in Massachusetts. Now, the surprise, the curveball came from the judge, although it came as a surprise to the legacy media and people online. I was not surprised by it. I was actually predicting it, that he now has opened up a conviction on lesser charges, which is they can also weigh the charge of second degree murder or manslaughter. There's a lot of people online that are saying about manslaughter, and I don't think they're wrong. I only know this. I don't have access to my social media accounts. Sweet Baby James scrolls it constantly, and the rest of my team does as well. And a lot of people pissed off about this. They're saying, okay, is it premeditated? Is it intentional? Was she sane or was she not? Excuse me, manslaughter. Why do I think the judge did this? I'm speculating here. Is because I think the judge, looking at all of the arguments, is pretty wise in the sense that he understands getting a first degree murder conviction is going to be hard. And yet she is responsible for what happened here. Are there mitigating circumstances? Sure. Maybe even the possibility of doctor shopping, which is a pretty common phenomenon. Unfortunately, the addiction to pain medication will cause people to go from one doctor to another doctor to another doctor to get as many prescriptions as possible, and then have them filled at different pharmacies, et cetera, or they get other people to do it for them. You know, what complicates that as a defense, though, is she was a nurse. And at some point, she has to know that these psychiatric drugs can interact with each other and cause a severe mental breakdown. Now, there's another complication. Postpartum psychosis, depression, postpartum depression. Yeah, I just personally believe it's real, but I don't believe it's an excuse. Postpartum psychosis is real, but according to the experts in this case, it is extremely, extremely rare that it would be so extreme that somebody wouldn't know what they're doing. So, again, the jury is hearing conflicting expert testimony. It's kind of a battle of the experts, which is often the case in a criminal trial. But I find the whole thing fascinating. You know, if I could see through this microphone from my free state of Florida into the Commonwealth of Pennsylvania, where Linda now permanently resides, why do I think that she is just rolling her eyes? Because I do see why the judge did this. I understand. Because I think to get a conviction, that means a unanimous verdict of 12 people, first degree murder, life in prison without parole, he probably saw as a very difficult thing to do. And I think he, probably with a degree of wisdom, you know, thread the needle and said, you know what, I need to offer you all more options here. In a sense, you could say it was a lifeline of options. If, in fact, there is disagreement in that jury room, you never know what's going on in the jury room. I personally am not expecting a verdict to come back today, although we are officially on verdict watch. But it's possible. I mean, and I don't even know what to tell you if usually, for example, in a criminal case, if a verdict comes back very quickly, usually it's guilty. And guilty of all charges, and boom, that jury made up their mind a long time ago. There was a moment, according to one report, where one of the jurors listening to the assistant DA in closing today, you know, started tearing up and started crying. I mean, you know, very emotional today. But, you know, to listen to the closing arguments, I just found it pretty fascinating. you know, each side was allotted an hour for their statements. Then the judge issues instructions. And the judge, again, not surprising to me, made the call that they can consider lesser charges. Again, second-degree murder or manslaughter. The manslaughter one in particular has gotten people really pissed off on social media. That part I can tell you. Another group of people are angry. One of the things is, it's kind of like it's a different case, obviously. You know, how is it possible people get so caught up in a case, meaning it captures the nation's attention? You know, there are so many people that we can predict are going to be murdered on any given weekend in the city of Chicago. And I've been scrolling names of people shot and killed since 2009. Nobody knows their names, usually because it can't be weaponized, it can't be politicized. You know, but then there are other cases that just captivates the nation's attention. If you ask me why that is, I don't really have an answer, but I work in the news business. It just happens. And especially in a social media era, this has been the one thing that has captured the attention of the country. And so it is what it is. And it's even captured my attention. I'm fascinated with all of this. You know, I watch, for example, the prosecutor Reddington, you know, make a point in his closing arguments. He thanked the jurors, said Cora, Dawson, and Callan, they are the victims in this case. Said that right in front of the jury. Lindsey Clancy was wiping away tears herself from behind the defense table. And then he used several large postcards with exhibit printouts, including a crime scene photo, text messages, pictures of the Clancy family. You know, how does this, as he held up a photo of the smiling family before the killings, turn into this? And then he pointed to a photo of Lindsey in the hospital after the fact. And by the way, one of the first things she asked for was a lawyer. And again, she was a nurse, you know. And then, of course, on the other side of this, I'm sorry, this Reddington is the, you know, he said because of the damn medicine, lousy medical care she got, she was a nurse. And even though 30 medications were brought up in the case, and they very wisely on the defense side put up all the medications she had been, you know, prescribed, but she was a nurse. And I think my understanding is there were only three of the 13, but ultimately 30 medications that she had that were in her system at the time, according to evidence presented. And, you know, he repeatedly emphasized Clancy's background as a nurse, you know, and a loving and hardworking mother. And this young lady did nothing wrong in her life. She was a nurse, a daughter, a wife, a darn good mother. And she ran into Dr. Tufts. They're trying to blame it on the doctor. Prosecutors say no. She made a choice to kill her kids. It's not a case about the mental health system and how it treats women. What's on trial here, what's the issue here, is what Lindsey Clancy did the night of January 24, 2023, and so on and so forth. That was the DA in her closing arguments. All right, 800-941-SHAWN if you want to be a part of the program. Listen, it is so sad to watch the rise of anti-Semitism. We see it now everywhere. Worldwide, it's rising. College campuses, halls of Congress, on the airwaves. You know, it makes me sick to my stomach. And now we have in this country synagogues, schools, community centers. They have to strengthen security because of the rise of this hatred. And this is an ongoing battle. Israel now has been in a fight for their very survival, targeted by Iran, their proxies with cluster bombs. Thousands of Israelis now have lost their homes. 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That's where our partnership with the International Fellowship of Christians and Jews is so imperative. And they need your help to provide food and water and shelter and clothing and medications. They even have mobile medical clinics for the elderly that can't get to their doctor. So please join us. 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They want your prayers and also whatever you can do to help them in their mission to provide this assistance. Go to their website. It's one word, prayifcj.org. That's prayifcj.org today.
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14: The Rays are off today after going 3-3 on their road trip. Tampa Bay opens a three-game series at Tropicana Field tomorrow night against the San Diego Padres. Shane McClanahan is the Rays' scheduled starter. Jury deliberations in the Lindsey Clancy triple murder trial in Massachusetts have begun. Closing arguments from both sides, as well as legal instructions from the judge, were heard this morning. Clancy admits to strangling her three young children in 2023, but pleaded not guilty to three counts of first-degree murder. President Trump says Russia has no plans to attack any NATO member state. While talking to reporters at the White House today, Trump was asked about CIA Director John Ratcliffe's recent trip to Moscow, where he reportedly warned Russia not to attack any member of NATO.
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15: Heads up for a crash with a road closure on the express lanes. I-4 eastbound between John Young Parkway and OBT causing heavy backups. Traffic is passing by on the right shoulder. In Sanford, right lane block with a crash 1792 southbound between Orange Boulevard and Uppsala Road. Also a crash 417 northbound before Lake Mary Boulevard blocking the right shoulder. 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From the WDBO Traffic Center, I'm Dory Don.
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13: How trials like this one with Lindsay Clancy. You know, why do all these women, you know, in the case of Luigi Mangione, why, you know, in cold blood, now he's admitting to it. Why, you know, you have the video of this, cold blood kills the CEO of United Healthcare. And, you know, just shoots him in the back of the head, murders a father and a husband. And yet he has this fan base of lunatics, even supermodels, apparently, and online influencers and all these people that not only want to date him, marry him, have his children, give him money. And his biggest problem in prison, apparently, is he doesn't have enough time to answer all of them back. I don't know how that happens. Now, I can understand people have a different point of view on mental health, a different point of view on medications or whatever. But there's too many people that don't even bring up ever that three young children were killed violently, you know, by their mother. And what appears that, you know, evidence presented convinces me there's some premeditation here. And she's a nurse that should have known about her own medication status. We'll continue.
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14: Good afternoon, 3:30 here at WDBO. Our top story, President Trump signed an executive order today renaming Lake Ontario to Lake America as the U.S. and Canada escalated trade war after talks to reach a deal collapsed. The president now claims he's not trying to send a message to Canada.
19: The lake change, Lake of America, was something I've been thinking about for a long time, actually.
14: Both the U.S. and Canada have set tariffs of up to 50% on each other's imports. The president previously changed the name of the Gulf of America to the Gulf of Mexico to the Gulf of America at the beginning of his second term.
16: This is
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7: I'm Channel 9 Eyewitness News meteorologist David Heckard. Coming up, tracking high rain and storm chances for the PM hours and an update on how much longer the active weather pattern will last.
14: I'm Laurel Lee, 88 degrees, cloudy, light rain around Orlando right now. Continuing our team coverage, Dr. Phillips Elementary School was evacuated this morning out of an abundance of caution.
23: The school received a suspicious phone call indicating that there was a, quote, device in a classroom, according to a PIO statement obtained by WDBO. WDBO received a statement from Michael Ohlendorf, Orange County Public Schools PIO, who says, quote, it was unclear whether the caller was referring to a computer or another type of device. The school has now received the all clear for students and staff to return to the building. A large presence of local law enforcement was seen outside the school this morning. We will keep you updated as we receive more information about the matter. Isaac Abdel Messiah, WDBO News.
14: The FBI warning other government agencies to safeguard their computer systems after a group of Chinese hackers targeted the military, hospitals, and agencies that run the U.S. power grid. Here's ABC's Pierre Thomas.
24: The group, which includes former members of the Chinese military, secretly takes over computers worldwide and uses them to steal passwords. Stealing those passwords can create a gateway to computer networks. And this morning, U.S. officials are urging agencies to update their security software and to examine how their computer networks interact with the Internet.
14: Miley Cyrus paying tribute to her godmother, Dolly Parton, who died Tuesday at the age of 80. NBC's Joe Fryer reports that in a post on Instagram, Cyrus said, quote, the feeling of losing my Aunt Dolly is beyond what feels right to share.
25: Well, her father, Billy Ray Cyrus, writes, Dolly recently sent me a beautiful message telling me she loved me with her whole heart. I will always love her in the same way.
14: Miley Cyrus said, our most sacred moments were private and they'll stay there behind the stage, beneath the glamour and between our hearts. Tributes to Parton have been pouring in from all around the world. WDBO Pays Your Bills is back. Your next chance to win coming up at 5 p.m. Download our app now so you're ready to win $1,000 five times a day. 333 here at WDBO.
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7: Showers and thunderstorms again likely this afternoon and this evening. Heavy rainfall will be possible. High temperatures in the low 90s. Later on tonight, the rain and storms will wind down. Morning lows in the mid-70s. For your Friday, more rain and storms across the area. Highs once again in the low 90s. And it does look like a bit of an unsettled weekend across the area. From Channel 9 Eyewitness News, I'm meteorologist David Heckard.
6: 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Triple Team Traffic.
8: Heads up for a crash now blocking a left lane on the express lanes. I-4 eastbound between John Young Parkway and Orange Blossom Trail. A crash blocking a right lane in Seminole County. 1792 southbound between Orange Boulevard and Upsala Road. Also a crash blocking the right shoulder. 417 northbound before Lake Mary Boulevard. 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From the WDBO Traffic Center, I'm Dory Don.
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9: 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Please look at the videos online and make it a part of your everyday safety security strategies. Unfortunately, there is evil. Let me play, and then we're going to be joined by the one and only Nancy Grace. Let me play for you what I believe is the most outrageous statement made by the defense attorney in the Lindsey Clancy trial. And it really pisses me off, and see if it makes you as angry as it's making me.
10: I asked you this morning, Mr. Reddington, what you hope to convey in the closing. You didn't really have an answer.
11: I hope to convey that I truly, you know, care and love

0: I love her. She's just such a marvelous, sweet, innocent person. She's just amazing and so strong and just trying so hard to get up from, she's just been beat down for 3.5 years, and she feels that she's had a fair trial with the judge, and the jury's been very attentive, and all we can do is hope for the best.
1: You may not answer this, about the women that support her, do you want to say, has she said anything about women raising postpartum psychosis?
0: She's very concerned, especially as a labor and delivery nurse. She's very concerned about women's rights, the fact that women are pretty much marginalized. I think it's readily apparent the DSM is a joke. I couldn't get into the social implications in the trial, understandably, but if the United States would take a lesson from Europe, Belgium, England, France, Peru, a lot of these countries, they take care of their women that have psychosis, keep them with their babies. They don't rip the babies away from them and put the women in jail where we do.
2: Lindsay Clancy, such a marvelous, sweet, innocent person. She's just amazing. And Clancy is very concerned about women's rights. She's also a nurse. You know, there is a practice, and I don't know if it's relevant here, called doctor shopping, where people, when you look at all the different medications she had, I think 30 prescriptions, and 13 in particular, she's a nurse that would know that drugs can interact with each other. I don't think that works in her favor in any way. I think the issue of premeditation becomes very real because she sent her husband out of the home before she then, you know, went about one after another, one by one by one, and strangled Cora, Dawson, and Callan. You don't hear those words a lot in the legacy media, but she did that. Do I think postpartum depression is real? Yeah. Do I think that the prosecution had effective expert witnesses, especially at the end of this case, that said, sorry, she knew what she was doing, including FBI experts. Anyway, the person that I trust on all issues, one of the people I trust on the legal side, is Greg Jarrett, and people like Paul Mora on the absolute prosecution side versus the defense analysis. There's only one person to go to. It's our friend Nancy Grace from Fox One, and a friend and colleague of mine. I know I'm taking you away from your family for a brief time here, and you're going to join us on TV tonight. My apologies up front, but I have to know what you're thinking about what happened today. Closing arguments by both the defense and the prosecution. I didn't think it would happen this quickly. They gave an hour for it. They got jury instructions. The judge opened up lesser charges of second degree murder and or manslaughter. So it's not just either first degree or not criminally responsible. I want your thoughts on all of it.
3: Well, number one, thank you for inviting me. This is a topic very near to my heart because I am a mother of two, which has changed my world. I never thought I could be as happy as I have been in the last 18 years raising my children. My alter identity as a felony prosecutor, where I represent people like Dawson, Callan, and Cora. So I must say, I am not torn about this case because the law is clear. Whether we like the law or not, the law is, if you had intent to kill, you are responsible. She had intent. And this is why I say that. This does not bring me joy, Sean. It does not bring me joy. And I have seen people that I truly believed were insane, and I did not want them in with GP general population at all. That is not justice. That is cruel torture. She sent her husband away from the home, much like Andrea Yates did. She sent him to a restaurant. They had never gotten takeout from there before because it was too far away. There and to the pharmacy at night. She sent him away as soon as he left, and she admits, although the internet is alive, people attack me in Walmart about, why aren't you admitting Patrick Clancy did this? Because he didn't. He did not do it. It's proven forensically, digitally, he did not do it. Accepted. Whatever you like him or hate him, don't care. He didn't do these murders. Period. She systematically herded the children into the basement, then one by one put them face down and strangle them with her own elastic exercise bands. Many people scream, her fingerprints were not on there. Okay, right. When you pull a rubber band, you smear your fingerprints. Think about it. Her DNA, however, was on the elastic bands. So let's just clear that up right now. One of the children, Dawson, tried to get away. He was found in his father's office, also in the basement. The systematic strangling of the children, as you know, Sean, intent can be formed in the twinkling of a moment, the blink of an eye, the time it takes to pull a trigger, much less it time it takes you to herd your children into the basement. Three of them. Three tots. Have you ever taken a tot through the airport, much less two or three? Herding them into the basement and systematically strangling them dead till they turned purple, till their necks were abnormally small, too small to even hold up a head. The bands were pulled so tightly. That's intent. She knew what she did was wrong and tried to jump out of a window. Why did she try to jump out of a window? Because she knew what she had just done was horribly, horribly wrong. Do I like this scenario? No. It's like a dirt sandwich in my mouth. But this is what happened. That's what happened. And we cannot turn away from the fact. And that is what I would tell the jury. I want to turn away. I don't like delivering this closing statement. It's like acid to the touch. But this is the truth, and you must confront it because you have taken an oath to do the right thing. Now, what may the jury do? They may do jury nullification. They may say, screw you and the horse you rode in on. I'm not putting her in jail, and find her NGBRI, not guilty by reason of insanity. What will that mean? Well, it depends. Look at Andrea Yates. She murdered her children, and she's still in a mental facility today. Then you've got, on the other end of the spectrum, Deanna Lacey. She murdered her children, left one brain damaged for life. She did a few years in a mental facility, and she walked free, and she is living amongst us now. So it really depends on what happens once she's in a mental facility. She could walk in 5 years or not. That's what's happening. They'll either follow the law and convict her on murder one, which is life without parole, or they will give her NGBRI, not guilty by reason of insanity. I have tried insanity cases. The kicker to insanity cases, Sean, is the perp admits they did it. It's all this business about it was really Patrick Clancy. It's not. She stood up in court, like Brian Koberger, and said, I did it. But in her case, she said, but I was insane. There. That's the law. Those are the choices.
2: You know, we did a long podcast, and I find the hardest interviews to do. And I interviewed on the podcast also the parents of one of the victims in the Koberger case. It kills me. Mm-hmm. And I taped another recent podcast where somebody lost their child. And mm-hmm. You told this whole story. You were 19 years old. You were engaged to be married, and that your fiance was murdered. And I just sat there. You know, I knew the story. But to hear it from a friend, it's the hardest thing to hear from anybody you're interviewing. You know, I wouldn't mind. I'm willing to listen to the arguments. But the idea, the first thing she does when she wakes up after the whole thing is wants a lawyer. The fact that she's a nurse, I don't think helps her in this case. She should have been more responsible for her medical care. I don't care that she was using different doctors with drugs that interact with each other. She had knowledge that most people don't have. I do believe that postpartum depression is real, but I also was really swayed in rebuttal by the prosecution witnesses that says she knew what the hell she was doing, as evidenced by, you know, the premeditation factor that you brought up of sending the husband out to the store. And then the whole process of it. So I'm thinking what the judge did today is the judge realized this is an emotionally charged case capturing the attention of the nation, and threw them a lifeline to thread the needle, knowing how hard it is to get 12 people to agree on anything. Am I wrong?
3: You're absolutely right. Much has been made of the women congregating outside of the courthouse, all dressed in different shades of pink and coral. And much has been made of that. But you know what? This is America. You can protest. You can even burn our beloved flag, and that's okay. So if these women want to bring attention to postpartum depression and postpartum psychosis, I say bring it on. We need attention to that. Sean, I remember having the twins, and one would be up at 12:30, 1:30, 3:30, and 4:30, and I would be up at 5. Sometimes I would be swinging them in bucket swings at 4:45 in the dark behind our church. Because we were up, I was so tired and had to go back to work at HLN a month early of my maternity leave. I was literally seeing stars. It was like explosions with my eyes wide open. I get it. Combined with extreme depression, the statistics are interesting. And of course, statistics are not allowed in as evidence, but only 1 to 2 per 1,000 of women with postpartum depression have postpartum psychosis. Also, when you have auditory hallucination, not that you think you see your great-great-grandma in the door, but no, an auditory hallucination is much more extreme, an extreme form of mental illness. She said a male voice told her she had to kill the children. When you have this type of psychosis, it doesn't just come and go, like the Twinkie defense. No. Auditory hallucinations usually come for a period of time, weeks if not months, ordering you to do an evil deed. And they stay with you after the deed. Her psychosis only lasted, 20 minutes? I've never heard of that. And I prosecuted a lot of cases. So to me, that stood out as a very curious fact that it's hard for me to believe, knowing what I know about psychosis. It doesn't just come in the blink of an eye and then leave, like Tinkerbell out the window. No, it's not like that. So
2: let me lean on you, because I've got 20 seconds left, and you've been so gracious to come on, and we'll have more with you tonight on Hannity. How do you see this verdict coming down, if you had to give your best professional opinion?
3: Well, I've been wrong 2 times before. Well, calling verdicts anyway. I've been wrong a lot more than that, but I say they're going to follow the law.
2: The one and only Nancy Grace. We really appreciate you, Nancy, and I know you're with your beautiful children. Please send my best. We'll see you tonight on Hannity. We are on official verdict watch in this Lindsey Clancy case. We're going to look at the legal aspect and the criminal aspect of it with Paul Morrow and Greg Jarrett on the other side of this. You know, and there's huge developments in the WNBA. We still have scheduled Enes Kanter-Freedom, maybe starting a big lawsuit. He'll tell us about that on the other side as well. Get your calls in, 800-941-SEAN. 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
5: Peter Cullen, the iconic voice behind Optimus Prime in numerous Transformers shows and films, has passed away. His agent said Cullen died peacefully at his Los Angeles home on Wednesday, surrounded by his family. The Tampa City Council meeting today on a revised stadium deal for the Tampa Bay Rays, with a vote expected before the day is out. The latest agreement reduces the city's contribution to $80 million, while increasing the Rays' investment to more than $1.3 billion. President Trump has officially changed the name of Lake Ontario to Lake America. Trump signed an executive order from the Oval Office today saying the name change goes into effect immediately. The president said Canada has been treating the U.S. poorly and again said the country acts like it's a U.S. state.
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6: Heads up for a crash on the express lanes. I-4 eastbound between John Young Parkway and OBT. A left lane is blocked, causing heavy backups. A right lane blocked with a crash in Seminole County. 1792 southbound between Orange Boulevard and Upsala Road. 417 northbound, a crash before Lake Mary Boulevard, blocking a right shoulder. 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
2: And Jury Watch continues. 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Now, Shannon's service was inspired by the 9/11 attacks. Shannon served multiple tours in Iraq and Afghanistan. Now, tragically, she lost her life in a suicide bomb attack in Syria. This being the 25th anniversary year of 9/11, her sacrifice does remind us of the very high cost, the lasting impact of that day. Shannon left behind her husband, Joseph, and their two young sons. And the Tunnel to Towers Foundation, because of your generosity, was able to pay off the Kent's family mortgage, giving her and her family the security of knowing their home is theirs forever. 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It makes all the difference. Maybe you have a car, maybe you have land. Donate $11 a month. Just go to their website, the letter T, the number 2, the letter T.org today.
11: 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I've been surfing here since I was a kid. Now, seeing my grandson out on the water, it means everything to me. 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
4: 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Orlando's news, weather, and traffic starts now.
5: Good afternoon. 4 o'clock here at WDBO. Our top story, President Trump renames a Great Lake amid a trade war with Canada. Fox's Jared Halpern has more.
13: An executive order directs the U.S. Geographic Naming Agency to rename Lake Ontario to Lake America.
14: So if you think about it, we have a gulf and we have a lake. Now all we need is an ocean.
13: President Trump's renaming of the Great Lake is the latest escalation in a trade war that has seen both the U.S. and Canada announce higher tariffs on each other.
14: They'll ask me, who's the worst to deal with on trade? And I said, that's easy, Canada. They are the worst to trade. And they feel entitled, and just we can't have that.
13: Canada is not forced to change the name of the lake, which creates a border between New York and Ontario. At the White House, Jared Halpern, Fox News.
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16: I'm Channel 9 Eyewitness News meteorologist David Eckert. Coming up, tracking more rain and storm chances for your Friday and the latest on what to expect for the upcoming weekend.
5: I'm Laurel Lee. 88 degrees, light rain right now around Orlando. Continuing our team coverage, the Justice Department announcing a cartel bust in Puerto Rico. Fox's David Spunt has details.
17: Quite a large takedown in Puerto Rico. 70 people arrested this week. They're accused of being part of this violent drug trafficking organization that was active for years. The arrests come after 81 defendants were recently indicted. Federal prosecutors say this alleged activity began in 2021, and the defendants are part of this larger group aimed to get people addicted to drugs. They were charged with illegal possession and distribution of mass quantities of cocaine, crack cocaine, fentanyl, heroin, and marijuana. 21 of the 81 indicted were charged with possessing illegal firearms. Authorities say this drug trafficking organization was responsible for distributing at least 340 kilograms of fentanyl.
5: If convicted, the defendants face between 10 years and life in prison for their role in the trafficking operation. Florida man crashes head-on into a school bus while on the run from authorities. Fox's Dan Marie McNichol has more from Miami.
18: Investigators say 23-year-old Hakeem Williams fled from officers. He allegedly sideswiped two cars before slamming head-on into this Sumner County school bus carrying 19 kids on board. Remarkably, not one of them was hurt. Now, this happened around 7:20 in the morning as students were arriving to school. Williams then took off again, this time on foot, running towards a Walmart. He was quickly arrested, facing several charges, including possession of meth and marijuana. And the Sumner County Sheriff's Office, they say Williams has a history of this type of behavior, with two outstanding warrants for fleeing an officer in the past.
5: Police say Williams was traveling more than 15 miles per hour over the speed limit in a school zone when he crashed. We are officially 1 week away from UCF's season opener.
15: The Knights are set to take on the Bethune-Cookman Wildcats next Thursday at 7 p.m. here in Orlando. The two programs have met 17 times previously, with the Knights winning 9 straight in the series and 13 of the last 14 contests. The last time BCU defeated the Knights was in 1989, when they defeated UCF in a 23-15 upset. The Knights will be led into battle by new starting quarterback Alonza Barnett III. Barnett transferred from James Madison University this past offseason and won the Sun Belt Player of the Year award before moving to Orlando. Isaac Abdel Messiah, WDBO News.
5: A new breakthrough for those going through advanced stages of pancreatic cancer. The FDA has approved a new drug that has shown promising signs in clinical trials. ABC News medical contributor Dr. Darian Sutton says while it's not a cure for pancreatic cancer, it could add years to a patient's life.
19: It's an oral daily pill that targets a key genetic driver of tumor growth. And in studies, it was shown that when given to patients with metastatic pancreatic cancer, it doubled their median survival to just over 13 months, compared to about 6.5 months for patients on standard chemotherapy. A third of the patients saw tumor shrinkage, and some patients lived years beyond the treatment.
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16: Scattered showers and thunderstorms winding down this evening with overnight lows in the mid-70s. For your Friday morning sunshine, PM storms once again. High temperatures again in the low 90s. And the weekend is looking unsettled. Good bet for rain and storms both Saturday and Sunday with high temperatures in the low 90s. From Channel 9 Eyewitness News, I'm meteorologist David Heckard.
4: 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Triple Team Traffic.
6: Slowdowns 408 westbound between Crystal Lake Drive and I-4, then approaching the Turnpike. Turnpike southbound heavy from the 417 past Osceola Parkway. 417 southbound delays past Boggy Creek Road, then World Center Drive. A crash blocking a left lane on the express lanes. I-4 eastbound between John Young Parkway and OBT causing slowdowns. A left lane block with a crash. John Young Parkway southbound at Americana Boulevard. From the WDBO Traffic Center, I'm Dory Don.
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1: Hi, thanks, Scott Shannon. 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Toll free, our number is 800-941-SEAN if you want to be a part of the program. This, as I said earlier, this happened faster than I thought it would because, you know, everybody's been following this Lindsey Clancy case as it relates to this woman who claims that she was suffering from postpartum psychosis, was out of her mind, and, you know, ended up strangling her three children after she sent her husband out of the house so that she could go through that process. The last days of this trial were very, very revealing as the prosecution brought forth one expert witness after another saying, no, she was in her right mind. No, that's not true. No, we don't buy it. So it's getting very interesting. So they actually had closing arguments that went very quickly this morning. And again, we're on verdict watch. I don't know what to expect personally in terms of how fast the jury's going to come back with a verdict. First degree murder is what the prosecution is looking for. They could go to a lesser charge, and they could go with the insanity defense that the defense has been pushing in this case. What this case really has now come down to is Lindsey Clancy. It's about her state of mind. And I don't know how the jury's going to deal with it. I'm not confident in any way, shape, manner, or form how this is going to come back. I just don't know. But anyway, let me play for you Kevin Reddington, who is Lindsey Clancy's attorney, saying the prosecution has ripped the soul out of this girl. What about the soul of the three children? I was just wondering as I heard this.
2: I told you in the opening statement that this is a prosecution that has ripped the soul out of this girl. This is what they had. This is their family. How does this turn into this? How? Because of the damn medicine and the lousy medical care that she got. You can troop as many paid experts as you want to come in here and tell a jury, oh, well, she didn't say that she heard voices inside her head. She said she heard voices from outside her head. She said she was making chicken McNuggets. There was a bowl on the sofa. She wasn't making chicken McNuggets. She said something. As I think and I muse and I try real hard to tell you what my opinion is, that this woman was acting in her right mind when these children were killed.
1: Now, that's not the only thing that we heard. And again, the lead up to today's jury instructions leading into now deliberations. But we also have Jennifer Sprague, who is the assistant DA, saying that Lindsey Clancy's actions showed what they describe as deliberate choices. And she was in full control while killing. She strangled and admitted to strangling all three of her children after purposely sending her husband out to the store.
3: And the order also shows a rationality, the order she killed them in. Because Cora and Dawson are older. If she had tried to strangle one in front of the other, they would have known this is bad. And they would have tried to intervene or run and hide. And she had a very limited time. She didn't have time to try to find a child who ran off and hid. So taking Dawson first and moving him to a separate room, having Cora stay with Kellen, and having Dawson go in another room, that's rational. That makes sense. That's ordered thinking. And we didn't show you that post that she made about Dawson being a handful and not being compliant to show she was a bad mom. We showed it to you because it proves she knew that he was a handful. She knew that he was less likely to be compliant, to just go along. She knew that he might struggle. And so it made sense rationally to remove him and separate him first and kill him first. And she brought him into that room, into the office, and closed the door. And she wrapped that band around his little neck. And she squeezed until he was unconscious. As the blood's pooling in his face and causing those blood vessels to burst, causing him pain and panic and confusion. And defense calls Dr. La Posada to say, no, it wasn't 20 or 30 seconds. It was only 5 or 10 seconds that until he went unconscious. I'm sorry. How many seconds is it okay for them to have been in pain and panic and confusion? How about it wasn't okay for 1 second for any of those children to feel that?
1: All right, joining us now to weigh in on this as we are on official jury watch is our friend Greg Jarrett, Fox News legal analyst, New York Times bestselling author, and Paul Morrow, formerly ran counterterrorism operations for the NYPD intelligence, Fox News contributor. Guys, welcome both of you back to the program. Glad to have you both. Look, Greg, you're the expert. I'm not. If we get a quick verdict, I would imagine it's not going to be guilty like it usually is with a quick verdict, but I don't think this is going to be quick.
4: Yeah, you know, there's no way to tell. But I will say, having watched the closing arguments today, they were good on both sides. And understand, the closing arguments is storytelling. And in a close case like this one, it can make a critical difference in whether the verdict is guilty or not criminally responsible. And today, the contrast really struck me. It could not have been more stark. I mean, the defense put shoddy doctors and wretched healthcare system on trial, placing the blame squarely on them for Clancy's violent actions. And one of the more dramatic moments came when Kevin Reddington, the defense attorney, held up a chart right in front of the jury, and one by one he read off the 13 different psychiatric drugs that his client was dosed with and the 19 other meds she was prescribed. You know, it was a cocktail of medical insanity that drove Clancy off a cliff, or at least that's what Reddington was conveying. So the defense has portrayed the healthcare system as the villain, Clancy is their victim. And look, that's a powerful narrative. The prosecution was equally powerful. They reversed it. And they reminded jurors that the only true victims here are the three innocent children, strangled deliberately, murdered methodically by their mother, the one person who was supposed to protect them. And the lead prosecutor really scoffed at the idea that bad health care was to blame, and for the first time offered a motive that Clancy wanted to end her misery over the burdens of being a mother and caring for three young children. She was depressed and exhausted. The only way to end her misery was to end the life of those kids, the source of her unhappiness, and a burden she just didn't want any longer. So, you know, both sides, exemplary closing arguments. I wouldn't want to be a juror in this case. I don't think we'll get a quick verdict.
1: I don't think so either. What shocked some people, it didn't shock us because we discussed this before I get to Paul and his take, is that the judge in this case will allow jurors to convict Clancy on manslaughter rather than murder if they so choose. And, you know, a lot of people online are like, how can you actually, you know, by strangling your three kids, how can that be conceived as manslaughter? By doing so, and maybe this is just my read, my interpretation, Greg, I want your legal analysis. My read on that is the judge is basically throwing a lifeline down the middle to the jury so that they can thread the needle, because he assumes that some people won't be willing to convict on a first degree murder charge, which would carry a mandatory life sentence in prison without the possibility of parole.
4: You took the words right out of my mouth. You could have been Clarence Darrow in another life.
1: Nice try, but I don't believe that for a minute. But go ahead.
4: But look,
1: and he's also laid on the table, not criminally responsible, which is the insanity defense.
4: Right, of course. So, you know, you've got guilty or not guilty, but reason of insanity. They call it different, you know, not criminally responsible in Massachusetts. But then he threw out, and you and I were talking about this last night. It was unclear to me. But now it's clear today that he's giving them a third option, which is manslaughter. In this case, you know, under Massachusetts law, you know, it's an unintentional killing. Well, the facts don't support that. It was clearly an intentional killing. Was she in her right mind when she did it? That's a different issue. And so even though the facts don't support the manslaughter, the judge threw it out there as, just as you say, Sean, a lifeline, a potential compromise if the jurors are deadlocked.
1: All right, let me bring in Paul Morrow. Paul, I mean, all your years, I mean, you were great at your job. You ran the counterterrorism operations for NYPD, their intelligence operation. And you've seen a lot of crimes, a lot of horrific crimes over the years. What's your take on all of this? And you heard Greg's analysis. You heard the judge's ruling in this case and jury instructions, et cetera. Where do you see this going? And what do you think?
5: Well, first of all, as an attorney, I have to agree wholeheartedly with Greg that the manslaughter charge here was a lifeline to the jury. I think the judge's reasoning here to make it conform with the facts would be, once again, this almost metaphysical endeavor of the jurors to look into Lindsey Clancy's mind at that date and time, and somehow or other try to interpolate from that the idea that, yeah, she did do it, which she admits, but somehow or other her mental defect caused her not to believe that this would result in the children's death.
1: All right, quick break. More with Greg Jarrett, more with Paul Morrow. We are officially on Verdict Watch in the Lindsey Clancy case. More of our coverage continues. Your calls and comments coming up, 800-941-SEAN. And also, if the jury does not come back with a verdict today, Ennis Cantor Freedom will join us.
0: America listens to Sean Hannity. And he's on right now.
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7: This week could bring both a blood moon lunar eclipse and the northern lights following strong solar activity. The National Weather Service's Space Weather Prediction Center has issued geomagnetic storm watches for today and tomorrow. Strong solar activity could make the northern lights visible farther south than usual. A main Democrat backing President Trump's tariffs on Canada, Congressman Jared Golden, said any retaliation on tariffs won't go well for the northern country. The man allegedly behind the 9/11 attacks will stand trial in June 2028. A military judge made the ruling on Wednesday, nearly 25 years after the attacks and 2 weeks before the anniversary. Khalid Sheikh Mohammed was captured in 2003 and has been held in Guantanamo since 2006.
6: 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Triple Team Traffic.
7: That's it for vehicle fire. 417 northbound at the beach line of right lanes blocked, causing heavy backups. Also rain causing slowdowns through that area. 417 north and south slow between the 408 past Narcoosie Road. Beach line eastbound and westbound slowdowns between I-4 past the 417. I-4 east and west delays between Maitland Boulevard past 535. 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From the WDBO Traffic Center, I'm Dory Don.
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1: It was him understanding that the odds would be very high to get a conviction of first degree murder. And yet I assume that he believes that the jury is going to be divided. And so he's giving them the options he feels would be necessary to make a fair and just decision.
5: Agreed. Absolutely agree. He knows that this is going to be a very contentious thing. You're trying to interpret experts. And as I said, you are trying to do something metaphysical. And in Massachusetts, under Massachusetts law, because the burden remains, which is unusual, remains with the state, which the defense referenced heavily in their closing arguments, the state has to demonstrate that she was sane, as opposed to the reverse, which is normally what it is. So he knows exactly what you just said. This is going to be difficult. It's going to be contentious. And he's trying to offer them and offer him. But on the other hand, he can't just conjure one. He can't just say something like, and if you guys are deadlocked, you can consider robbery. It has to be based somehow or other on some theory of law. And so that's why I think what he was doing was giving them a way to say, essentially, she was so incapable of understanding that what she was doing, we can settle on this third and lesser crime. But that is even a bigger reach than what's already on the table, which is the murder one and the murder two. Look, I've been saying all along since the beginning of this thing, once we got into the battle of the experts, that the closing arguments here were going to be more dispositive than you normally have in a criminal trial, because the massive evidence can cut both ways, again, because it's so esoteric what we're trying to do here. And what was going to be so important was going to be the narrative that either of the attorneys concretizes in the minds of the jurors as they go away. And in one sense, Massachusetts has a little bit of an edge here because they go last. And in this case, I felt they actually did a better job. I think Reddington would have been served by giving up the closing argument to somebody else. He didn't seem that sharp, struck me as weary, a little bit rambling, and he stuck to this narrative that it's the fault of the medical system. Now, that might...
1: Listen, let me ask you, Paul, I don't mean to interrupt you. My apologies across the board here. Is there any way you guys can hang on for a few more minutes? Because, I mean, this case has just captured the attention of the nation, and there's too many intricacies in this case, and I don't want to stop your analysis just because we're on a hard break. Can you guys stay over for a couple more minutes?
4: Sure.
1: All right, I appreciate it. First, I want to tell you about, you spend all this time in your life, your child is born, you videotape it, you take pictures, the baby's first steps, you videotape it, you take pictures, you know, all of this stuff. And here's the sad part for many, many people. Where are all of those VHS tapes? Where are those camcorder tapes? Where are those film reels? Where are those photos? Where are those negatives? The odds are pretty high that it's somewhere stored in an attic, a closet, a basement, or a garage somewhere. And, you know, they're disintegrating memories, family memories that should be cherished and shared on a daily basis. Well, our friends at Legacy Box, they've been doing this over a decade. They will preserve in perpetuity all of these great family memories, which has a couple of benefits. Number one, imagine you find videotapes of people that you loved, you cared the most about in life that have passed on, and you get to see video of them and hear from them again. 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More with Greg Jarrett, more with Paul Morrow. Your call's coming up. And Ennis Cantor Freedom, but we are on official verdict watch in the Lindsey Clancy case, and we're going to stay with this throughout the day.
6: 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Orlando's news, weather, and traffic starts now.
7: Good afternoon. 4:30 here at WDBO. Our top story, President Trump officially changing the name of Lake Ontario to Lake America as a trade war is brewing with Canada.
16: They want to be treated like a state, but they're not a state. But they want to be treated like they're a state. And so we just can't do that anymore. We lose on average over the last 15 years, $60 billion a year. Carrying Canada, so we just can't do it anymore.
7: The name of Lake Ontario predates the establishment of Canada and was named by Indigenous peoples sometime in the 1600s.
6: This is
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18: I'm Channel 9 Eyewitness News meteorologist David Eckert. Coming up, tracking more rain and storm chances for your Friday and the latest on what to expect for the upcoming weekend.
7: I'm Laurel Lee, 83 degrees, raining across Orlando now. Continuing our team coverage, a federal judge has lifted all prior blocks on President Trump's executive order that restricted aspects of mail-in ballots. That means there are currently no legal challenges to the March executive order that required the U.S. Postal Service to direct mail-in voting states to provide voter addresses. It also allows DHS to build a federal citizenship list and monitor states' lists. But the rule may not be able to be fully implemented in time for the upcoming midterm elections, and legal experts say more challenges are likely on the way. Here's ABC News legal contributor James Sample.
19: That rule requires a matching of state databases to a federal database maintained by the Department of Homeland Security. And when there are mismatches, if you will, which can happen for all sorts of innocuous reasons, maiden names, typos, nicknames, transposed digits or transposed letters, that will produce a mismatch. Now, those are not necessarily non-citizens, but they will be, in essence, jeopardized in their opportunity to exercise the franchise unless they can then subsequently jump through some hurdles to prove that they are, in fact, lawful citizens and lawful voters.
7: Today is National Burger Day.
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3: Scattered showers and thunderstorms winding down this evening with overnight lows in the mid-70s. For your Friday morning sunshine, PM storms once again. High temperatures again in the low 90s. And the weekend is looking unsettled. Good bet for rain and storms both Saturday and Sunday, with high temperatures in the low 90s. From Channel 9, Eyewitness News, I'm meteorologist David Heckard.
2: 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Triple Team Traffic.
4: 417 northbound, a crash blocking a right lane at the beach line. Stop and go delay is 417 north and south between the 408 and Narcoosi. Beach line eastbound and westbound, slow between 436 past the 417. I-4 east and west, your stop and go from Maitland past Apopka Vineland Road. 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From the WDBO Traffic Center, I'm Dory Don.
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5: 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I'm just saying, now that she eats more red meat and got rid of kale, which is rotting in her gut. In other words, Linda finally followed my advice, and it turned out that it was the best thing in her life. Am I overstating that fact?
6: No, I mean, I'm nothing but walking sunshine now. I'm just full of red meat and walking sunshine. 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You're welcome, America.
5: 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So again, you know, we are officially on verdict watch in the Lindsey Clancy case. I did not expect the jury to have this case until tomorrow. It's now in the hands of the jury because today was supposed to be closing arguments, jury instructions, and then I figured they'd come back tomorrow and they'd begin deliberations. No, it happened much faster, way faster than I anticipated. But with all that said, there are key developments in this, not the least of which, and this was a kind of a shock to some people. It wasn't a shock to me. It wasn't a shock to Greg Jarrett, who's with us, and Paul Morrow. We'll bring them back in a second. Is the judge literally said to the jury during instructions that he will allow the jurors to convict Clancy on manslaughter and also

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1: 417 northbound, a crash before Lake Mary Boulevard blocking a right shoulder. I-4 east and west, stop and go delays between Maitland past the beach line, then 192 to Champions Gate. Turnpike southbound heavy from the 417 past Osceola Parkway. 429 southbound delays past Stony Brook West Parkway. Beach line westbound, stop and go delays between Innovation Way and the 417. From the WDBO Traffic Center, I'm Dori Don.
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2: The Lindsay Clancy triple murder trial in Massachusetts is nearing an end. Jurors are hearing closing arguments and legal instructions before deliberations begin. Clancy admits to strangling her three young children in 2023, but pleaded not guilty to three counts of first-degree murder. A small plane crash in Alaska has left four people dead. It happened about 130 miles southwest of Anchorage. The Piper PA-24 was approaching the airport near the coastal town of Seldovia Wednesday afternoon when it crashed into the shallow water. Russia has confirmed a meeting took place with CIA Director John Ratcliffe in Moscow this week. The head of Russian foreign intelligence said they discussed sensitive matters falling within the authority of their respective intelligence services, but that it was nothing unusual.
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7: Word is due. Yeah. Come halfway back.
8: Hey, what's going on?
7: Had one point. Or kind of a comment, I guess. I was watching the Nick Shirley protest in California, you know, on that Stop Nick Shirley Act. And my situation with watching that is Antifa came in. These people, Antifa people, even the ones he interviewed, all had masks on. If they're so proud of what they're doing and think they're so right, why are they wearing masks? Only bank robbers wear masks. If you're ashamed of what you're doing, you're going to cover your face so nobody knows who you are. Does that make sense?
8: Yeah, I totally agree. I look, I have a real problem with these masks. However, I mean, look what they did out in California, and they've been doing in other places. They don't want ICE agents, people who have been doxxed and threatened and attacked and attempts on their lives. And I mean, they have been harassed at a level we've never seen before. I think they should be able to conceal their identity. I think any police officer, law enforcement agent should be able to conceal their identity, especially in light of where we are with defund, dismantle, no ICE, open borders and everything in between. So I think it's absolutely insane. Anyway, I got to run, Jan. I do appreciate your call. Glad you're out there. The jury now has convened for the day, which means they will begin deliberations again tomorrow. So when we come back, Enes Kanter, Freedom will weigh in. We have new developments in the WNBA controversy as well. Look, our friends at Sig Sauer, they are celebrating 250 years of freedom with an exciting summer promotion. Now, when you buy any new P365 pistol, you will get, and this is an amazing gift, a free Sig Sauer everyday carry flashlight. I have it every day with me. This is one of the very best carry flashlights that you can buy. And right now, when you buy the number one concealed carry pistol in the U.S. today, you will get that for free. Now, just so you know, the Sig Sauer P365, that's kind of my everyday carry. It is the number one best-selling concealed carry pistol in America. And I also have the M17, which is the official sidearm of every branch of our military. But look, more than, you know, they're the number one. Sig Sauer is manufacturing the live free or die state of New Hampshire. And about half their workforce is former military. And they're constantly innovating. They're on the forefront of innovation. Anyway, on this show, we're a Sig Sauer family. Sweet baby James and I have several Sig Sauer firearms. Linda owns the P365 Rose Special Edition as part of a online Rose Special Edition club, whatever the hell that means. And she says, I can't be a member. I'm a P365 owner. Why can't I be a member of your club?
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2: 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Right now for your chance at $1,000. Our top story, President Trump is officially changing the name of Lake Ontario to Lake America. Trump signed an executive order from the Oval Office today saying the name change goes into effect immediately.
18: So if you think about it, we have a Gulf and we have a lake. Now all we need is an ocean. So maybe we'll have to change the name of the Atlantic and or the Pacific. Maybe we'll change them both.
2: Trump signed the order as the U.S. and Canada ramp up their trade war. The president said Canada has been treating the U.S. poorly and again said the country acts like it's a U.S. state. The name of Lake Ontario predates the establishment of Canada, which was named by Indigenous peoples sometime in the 1600s. The State Department has temporarily paused all immigrant visa applications.
19: The State Department says appointments for visa applications at U.S. embassies were on hold and being rescheduled because of a new training initiative to help officials ensure applicants aren't likely to become a public charge dependent on U.S. public benefits. Last week, a federal judge ruled the Trump administration had to resume processing visa applications for people from 75 countries after officials had stopped processing them starting this past January, due to concerns they could become public charges. The immigrant group involved in the case has filed an emergency motion now challenging this new visa pause. Separately this week, the State Department said it would be revoking the business and tourism visas of thousands of people who claimed asylum after entering the country. Jessica Rosenthal, Fox News.
2: A small banner plane crashed into the ocean off of New Smyrna Beach this morning.
20: The crash was reported at about 10:51 a.m. The Volusia County Sheriff's Office confirms the pilot was the only occupant and could evacuate the aircraft. The pilot's injuries are not believed to be life-threatening. No one else was involved or injured. The Federal Aviation Administration and the National Transportation Safety Board have been notified and is handling the investigation into the cause of the crash. Jessica Battisti, WDBO News.
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3: Scattered showers and thunderstorms winding down this evening with overnight lows in the mid-70s. For your Friday morning sunshine, PM storms once again. High temperatures again in the low 90s. And the weekend is looking unsettled. Good bet for rain and storms both Saturday and Sunday, with high temperatures in the low 90s. From Channel 9 Eyewitness News, I'm meteorologist David Heckard.
1: 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Triple Team Traffic.
4: 417 northbound, a crash before Lake Mary Boulevard blocking a right shoulder. I-4 east and west, stop and go delays between Maitland past the beach line, then 192 to Champions Gate. Turnpike southbound heavy from the 417 past Osceola Parkway. 429 southbound delays past Stony Brook West Parkway. Beach line westbound, stop and go delays between Innovation Way and the 417. From the WDBO Traffic Center, I'm Dory Don.
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28: 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The Markley, Van Camp, and Robbins Show. Jamie Markley, David Van Camp, Scott Robbins. All right. Big news out of the Lindsey Clancy trial.
29: Oh, yeah. Closing arguments today as they're wrapping up this long trial. Lindsey Clancy is the woman who murdered her three children. The youngest was 8 months old. Her defense has been arguing that she suffered from postpartum psychosis because of the stress of being a mother of three. But there have been a whole lot of people out there saying, well, not really, because she was never hearing voices and never heard voices again until the only time she ever heard voices in her head was when she killed her kids.
28: Yeah.
30: Yeah, and then they said that they were silent after that.
29: Yeah.
30: That the voices went away as if task over. Now we can retire. Whatever. And that doesn't happen.
29: And it's become an even more bizarre case because there are a lot of women out there who are saying, like, same, Lindsay. Men just don't understand how hard it is to be a mother and all that kind of stuff. I'm like, well, wait a minute. I mean, they had help. The husband was trying to get her psychiatric help.
31: Yeah. A buddy of mine told me last night that there is a trend that's happening. Well, I got a lot of people talking about it online of guys that have broken up an engagement.
29: Yeah.
31: When they noticed their fiance was supporting Clancy.
29: Well, yeah.
31: Like, I'm not marrying this person. I can't deal with it. I can't understand it.
29: Yeah, that would be a deal breaker. Like, yeah, I understand why you brutally murdered your three children. Okay, I'm not interested in starting a family with you.
31: Yeah, now. No kidding.
30: I read a piece today by a woman named Bethany Mandel. I don't know much about her, but she said the first generation of women to be raised in the therapeutic culture that eventually gave us gentle parenting is now raising children of their own. And judging by the reaction of the Lindsey Clancy trial, it's not going well.
29: Yeah.
30: These mothers were taught to analyze every negative emotion they experience, turning over the least discomfort over in every direction and then analyzing it and dissecting it. The mindset teaches that sadness isn't something you shake off and anxiety isn't something you push through.
31: Yeah.
30: Damn right.
31: Well, yeah, you think about motherhood for our grandmas.
29: Oh, gosh.
31: Or great-grandmas. What it was like then compared to now.
30: Our moms.
31: Absolutely.
30: Yes.
31: Yeah.
30: You know, I mean,
31: and what did the, by the way, what did the attorney say?
29: Yeah, her defense attorney during the closing arguments today. I understand he's got a job to do, and it's a very difficult job. I just don't understand how you can let these words fly out of your mouth.
31: Okay.
32: This young lady did nothing wrong in her life. She was a nurse, a daughter, a wife, and a darn good mother.
31: Whoa.
30: How can you possibly say that?
29: A darn good mother.
30: Good mother. How do you say that? You killed your children.
31: Yeah.
30: And yeah, by the way,
31: that's not going to land. I can't believe that lands.
30: You know, not to be totally macabre here or anything, but when you kill your own children, by the way she killed them, by strangulation,
31: mm-hmm.
30: you're looking at them.
29: Yeah.
31: Yeah.
30: As you're doing this.
31: Yeah.
30: And she was a damn good mother?
31: After the one kid ran from her.
30: Sit down, yeah. Jackass.
31: Well, yesterday, forensic psychiatrist Dr. Gregory Sadoff, he was the last witness. We'll just play this and get the reaction. Go.
5: When she received the phone call from her husband, she did not report to him that she was in distress, that she was having hallucinations, that she needed help. So with that phone, she, by calling her husband back and reassuring him by the fact that, yes, she knew the medication, whatever, that helped guarantee that he would continue on the errands. Had she not called him back, it would likely, or it certainly was possible that he would be concerned enough that he would return home. And so I think the phone figures in just in terms of her awareness and conforming her behavior such that the strangling of her children could be concealed. It is my opinion within a reasonable degree of medical certainty that Ms. Clancy was criminally responsible.
31: Yeah.
29: Right. I mean, the entire premise is that she had the wherewithal to make sure that the husband was going to stay out of the house so she could kill the kids.
31: Yeah.
29: That's not just, you know, losing your mind and blacking out and doing something because of your mental illness.
31: Yep. So the judge is instructing the jury. We'll see what happens there. Something else making the rounds online. This is Dr. Sanjay Gupta.
30: Oh, boy.
31: Get ready to get infuriated.
30: I know, this guy.
29: Yeah, okay. So
31: I know.
29: The good doctor, Sanjay Gupta from CNN, he sat down with California Governor Gavin Newsom on Newsom's podcast.
31: Unbelievable.
29: And talked about the low trust in the medical establishment because of the COVID vaccine and the way it was sold.
31: Yes.
7: What I think was unfortunate, frankly, and this was a communications problem, was that they seem to also intimate that it would protect you from getting COVID at all, from carrying it. And there was not great evidence behind that. And, you know, we reported as such that you don't have great evidence that shows that. That was, I think, a communications error. And I think, frankly, Governor, I think it led to a lot of distrust overall of these mRNA vaccines. You said I couldn't get COVID if I got this. Well, I got COVID and I spread it.
31: Okay. Mm. Boy, he has a crazy way of changing past statements, it seems.
29: Yes, he does. Maze Moore on X, he's one of my favorite follows, dug up this gem from May of 2021 when the Biden administration was saying, hey, vaccinated people don't need to wear masks anymore. Because they didn't intimate you wouldn't get it or spread it. They explicitly said you will not get it or spread it.
31: Yes. And this is he and Jake Tapper, right?
29: Yes.
31: Yeah.
7: The science, I think, has been clear for some time on not only how well these vaccines work, as you alluded to, but also how well they protect you, how well they work in terms of preventing you from getting sick, but also how well they work in terms of preventing you from becoming infected. And most importantly and most recently, how well they work in terms of making it unlikely you would pass the infection on to someone else. You're basically seeing two communities emerge, the vaccinated community and the unvaccinated community. The unvaccinated person could be putting other unvaccinated people at risk. That's the truth. And they're going to have to figure that out, whether institutions are going to say we want to have some sort of proof of vaccination. Who knows?
29: Gosh. You know, they sold it. They implied, you know, we had nothing to do with that either. You know, we were just parroting government talking points.
31: Yeah.
30: We had to start a segment, revisionist history.
29: Right.
30: Now time for revisionist history.
31: We were talking at the time that guy was a hack.
30: Oh, of course.
31: And it is so frustrating. And it was great, if you remember when Joe Rogan had him on. We could get that clip for later.
29: Yeah.
31: Bringing him on and talking about CNN lying about him with horse paste.
30: Yeah. Yeah.
31: That whole nonsense with ivermectin. And Goops is like, yeah, no, I don't think so. You know, I don't know. Just, it was garbage.
29: Remember when Chris Cuomo, quote unquote, had COVID? He brought on Sanjay Gupta to analyze a chest scan, a scan of his lungs. And the good doctor was looking at it and saying, yes, you can actually see the COVID in your lungs right there, the residual COVID in your lungs. And a bunch of radiologists are like, that's a perfectly healthy lung scan. Like, that, there's nothing, you're not seeing COVID. That's actually, he looks fine.
31: Unreal, man.
30: He drew it in with stencil. Right. See, there's the COVID.
31: I know, and going just through a bunch of audio from the past and just looking for that Rogan clip. Remember when it was like Neil Young and Howard Stern were trying to get him booted from Spotify?
29: Yeah.
31: For saying, if you're a young person, why would you do it?
29: Yeah.
31: Why would you get the vaccine? Oh, gosh. Did anyone ever apologize? Hey, we got that one wrong.
29: No.
30: Neil Young was standing up for it.
29: Yeah, and he took his music off of Spotify and then realized nobody cared.
31: Yes.
29: And then came crawling back.
31: Yes. It's just garbage. Remember? I'm going to go off Spotify. Who cares?
30: He's going to protest.
31: Okay, like, yeah. All right, old man River.
29: I almost feel bad because she's been through a lot. But remember Savannah Guthrie from the Today Show reporting on that? Well, I guess I have to get Harvest Moon one last listen.
31: Which is such BS. I gotta watch it, man. It's Thursday. Anything could fly out of your mouth at this point. So much BS you listen to all week long from these people.
30: To live on Moderna Mountain.
31: Yeah. Yeah, the guy that's all against corporate rock. Right. And guy, no corporate sponsorship here. Get the vax. Okay, Neil.
30: Jeez.
31: You know what, man? There was a great clip of Dolly Parton making the rounds about how she wouldn't take the bait on Trump from ABC, trying to get her to say something bad about Trump back in the day. I don't know if you've seen this recently or not. It's pretty good.
8: I just don't get into that. And so if you are deciding you may want to ask me something more serious, don't, because I'm not going to answer it.
9: You have a president of the United States who said those things on that bus.
8: I'm not addressing that. I do not get into that. Of course, I have my opinion about everybody and everything. But I learned a long time ago, keep your damn mouth shut if you want to stay in show business. I'm not in politics. I'm an entertainer.
9: And yet, you're also a role model.
8: Yes, I am. That's why I don't talk about people.
31: Well, I know some people have said over the last few days, well, Dolly wanted everybody to get vaxxed.
30: Mm-hmm. Oh, yeah, I've heard that one.
31: Based on the information she had. Okay, that was long before the Neil Young nonsense. That message... dangerous from Joe Rogan.
29: Right.
31: Get out of here.
29: I also don't recall her shaming anybody who didn't.
31: No.
29: That's the difference.
31: Exactly.
29: Leave Dolly alone.
31: Very much so. Fan Cam's got a lot of guns. What is that, too edgy to say? She joke about Dolly. Do not criticize Dolly around David.
29: She has a heart of gold. I don't.
31: Exactly. We've got plenty of lead.
30: And gold plated, yeah.
31: The five stories we're watching today, next.

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18: Heads up for a crash. OBT south of the 417, a crash. John Young Parkway southbound at Americana Boulevard has a left lane blocked. Also a crash, John Young Parkway at the 408. And Turnpike northbound slowdowns past I-4. I-4 east and west, your stop and go from Maitland past Apopka Vineland Road. 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From the WDBO Traffic Center, I'm Dory Don.
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19: An 18-year-old from Georgia is the new Miss Teen USA. The 44th Miss Teen USA pageant was held in Miami on Wednesday, and Kieran Reddy of Georgia was crowned the new winner. Dolly Parton's music has surged significantly on Spotify following her death on Tuesday. Total streams increased over 1,200% globally, as well as over 2,300% in the United States. Jolene increased 630%, while 9 to 5 increased 620%. The Army is spending over $2 billion to build nuclear microreactors at 5 bases. These microreactors can produce up to 20 megawatts of thermal energy that could be used as heat or converted to electric power. They can operate for up to a decade without refueling.
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21: Wrong. No, I read it right. It was just the wrong.
22: Yeah. It's like, yeah, because of the song 9 to 5. I get that, but it wasn't 9 to 5.
21: Yeah, no, it's 8 to 5. Okay.
22: I've seen people saying we should make that a national holiday or an observance.
21: So 9 to 5? Yeah, okay. Sorry.
23: Oh, I'm dying.
21: Yep. That's what I get for getting stuff said to me, and I just look at it and go, okay, I just went with it. I just thought it went with it. Yeah. I'm like, oh, yeah, of course. Of course, it's September, right? No, it's not.
24: It's like there's a thing with boomers falling for the AI videos. I don't know if you've seen this all over online. It reminds me of that a little bit.
21: I didn't fall for a video.
24: Oh, it'll be a matter of time now. You're going to get all sorts of AI stuff sent to you now.
21: I don't want to get AI stuff sent to you. I will block you forever. Okay, just saying.
22: We're going to have to open up a merch store just to sell Scott Robbins calendars.
21: Well, there'll always be a month ahead. So we start the year in February.
22: Yes. Yeah. New Year's Day, February 1st.
21: Which I'm advocating for now.
24: Real quick, we were talking about Dr. Sanjay Gupta, who is still a, quote, expert all over as far as legacy media goes. Yes. Going back to that Rogan thing, okay, because now Sanjay Gupta is saying, well, it was a problem with the vaccine. They weren't honest with people when he was the one out peddling the misinformation.
21: Yeah.
24: Mm-hmm. And then Rogan, this was the exchange talking about, hey, CNN, who you work for or work with or whatever. Why would they lie
25: and say that's horse dewormer? I can afford people medicine, mother. This is ridiculous. It's just a lie.
26: I don't think anyone is.
25: But don't you think that a lie like that is dangerous on a news network when you know that they know they're lying? You know that they know that I took medicine Like, here it is. This is ivermectin.
0: You got
25: this
0: it with
25: right
0: you.
25: Here. Somebody gave it to me.
0: All right, hang on. The thing is, we're going so fast. Like,
24: listen to this weasel. We ain't going fast.
0: So fast. Like, I feel like I'm missing.
25: Do you think that's a problem that your news network
0: was not,
25: lies?
0: Well, I don't. What did they say?
25: They lied and said I was taking horse dewormer.
0: Can I just come back to the one I want to talk about? Two things on the ledger.
25: Before we get to that, does it bother you that the news network you work for out and out lied?
0: Well,
25: just outright lied about me taking horse dewormer.
0: They shouldn't have said that.
25: Why did they do that?
0: I don't know.
25: You didn't ask?
0: I didn't think that was
25: you're the medical guy over there.
0: I did.
24: That was fantastic.
22: Good stuff.
24: Much to get to. Straight ahead.

0: This is WDBO, Orlando's news, weather, and traffic starts now.
1: I'm Laurel Lee. Our top story, amid the ongoing trade war with Canada, President Trump has signed an executive order today that he says will rename Lake Ontario to Lake America. Here's the president making the announcement.
2: We're going to be changing the name of Lake Ontario, effective immediately, to Lake America. That's going to take place right now as I sign the order.
1: The Trump administration has imposed 50% tariffs on a wide range of Canadian goods that are imported into the U.S. The business who imports the goods pays the tariffs, and businesses in the U.S. say it could hurt their bottom line. The hack of tech company Hugging Face by artificial intelligence agents created by OpenAI was bigger than previously reported. ABC's Sherry Preston has details.
3: An AI agent is a computer program that runs with very little human oversight. And a recent independent investigation shows there were 700 of them created by OpenAI that went rogue in mid-July, swarming together as they went out on their own and hacked the platform Hugging Face. Then the investigation says the agents acted like little kids getting in trouble by trying to cover their tracks and hiding evidence of their cheating. In a separate incident on the same day, rogue AI agents hacked OpenAI itself, stealing credentials and tampering with the company's cloud system. Sherry Preston, ABC News.
1: A Rhode Island man has been killed in a shootout after stealing a luxury boat from a New Jersey marina. Fox's Tanya J. Powers has the details.
4: Police say 27-year-old Brendan Norris was killed when he shot at officers who found him on board a stolen, rare luxury sailboat that was anchored at Rhode Island's Newport Marina on Wednesday morning. Norris is believed to have taken the 1968 Hinckley Bermuda 40 from a slip at a marina in Jersey City. Surveillance footage captured him with his arms full of bags near the water before untying the boat and taking off. The boat's owner and his wife reported the vessel, named the Pathfinder, missing on Sunday morning, prompting a search by New Jersey State Police and the U.S. Coast Guard. Police say Norris was killed in a gunfight after he fired at officers, hitting one, who's out of the hospital now and recovering at home. Tanya J. Powers, Fox News.
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1: Scattered showers and thunderstorms winding down this evening with overnight lows in the mid-70s. For your Friday morning sunshine, PM storms once again. High temperatures again in the low 90s. And the weekend is looking unsettled. Good bet for rain and storms both Saturday and Sunday, with high temperatures in the low 90s. From Channel 9, Eyewitness News, I'm meteorologist David Heckard.
0: 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Triple Team Traffic.
2: An off-ramp is partially blocked with a crash. 408 eastbound to Good Homes Road. Left lane blocked with a crash. Colonial Drive westbound at Lake Pickett Road. I-4 west, slow through downtown past the beach line. Heavy 192 to Champions Gate. I-4 east, stop and go from Osceola Parkway past Maitland. Beach line westbound, slowdowns from Innovation Way to I-4. 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From the WDBO Traffic Center, I'm Dory Don.
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3: I mentioned this yesterday, but here's the audio of her just saying, I don't want to be asked about him.
4: Okay.
5: I'm done, so don't any reporter ask me again about Hassan Piker. It's not what November is about. Are trying to make it. They're trying to divide us.
4: Oh, they didn't create Hassan Piker.
3: Right. I mean,
6: no, they did not.
4: That's your party did.
3: Well, yeah. I mean, the New York Times was like, can this be the left's Joe Rogan? Which always made me laugh because Joe Rogan was the left's Joe Rogan.
6: Exactly. But y'all lost your minds.
3: Right.
6: He just stayed sane.
3: Yeah. So we'll just go with this absolutely insane mimbo. Hassan Piker. Well, Debbie Dingell was on CNN today, and I thought John Berman had a good follow-up to that statement.
6: Okay.
7: So I'm a reporter. Why can't I ask you about Hassan Piker when he has campaigned with Senate candidate Abdul Sayed?
8: Look, I'll tell you what I'm tired of. I'm really worried about health care. I'm worried about reversing the SNAP cuts.
6: Stop. Dude.
4: Just stop.
6: As they say, the bat signal went out.
3: Yeah.
6: All right. And this is how you answer the questions if you're these people.
3: Right.
6: You're a big tent party and people are more concerned about health care.
3: Right.
6: Kitchen table issues, of course.
8: I'm worried about hunger. I'm worried about affordability of groceries and gasoline and housing and a broken health care system. And quite frankly, everywhere I've gone for the last 10 days, someone throws a camera in my face or a phone in my face and asks me questions. I don't agree with them. I've made it very clear. And not only do I agree Israel's got a right to exist, but as I got more into him, looking at things he said, there are a lot of things that deeply disturb me. But he's not on the ballot.
3: But he was on the stage who is on the ballot.
4: Yes.
6: Exactly.
4: It's a fair question to ask. And who are you to dictate terms as to what can and can't be asked of you?
3: It's a dangerous threat to the First Amendment from a federal official.
4: Yeah.
6: No kidding, man.
4: I like how medical pricing nonsense that goes on, affordability, that's been talked about since I was able to vote.
6: Of course.
4: Yes. I mean, you got to go back that far. They've been yapping about this forever. Nobody does anything.
6: Dude, how many times did you hear Biden talk about drug price?
4: Right.
6: When you could understand what he was saying.
4: Right. I got it. Yeah.
6: And then there's Trump RX. Do you think legacy media talks about how that saved people a ton of money? Heck freaking no.
4: But everybody talks and bitches about it, but nothing ever happens, and that's their talking point.
6: Yeah.
4: It's just one of those things. Okay. This irritates me. Every time that comes up. Affordability.
6: Right. You have an exercise for us, David?
3: I do. This Piker guy, he's a shock jock who, just says unhinged things. But the thing that I think a lot of people forget is that
6: it's weird, too, man. This world we live in now where the shock jock says we deserve 9/11.
3: Right.
4: Yeah.
6: Hamas is a better government than Israel.
3: Yes.
6: It used to be you're just talking about TNA and all sorts of, sex stuff.
4: Right.
3: It's not pro-terrorism.
6: Yeah. No. Well, I want my 2001 shock jock back.
3: No. The best part is that, though, he's not just toxic. And I've said this before, and I'm not even trying this as an insult. He's legitimately stupid. Like, he's actually a moron. And this is when he doesn't have...

0: you know, the F-bombs to hide behind, he can't get out a coherent thought. So this is 2 minutes of Hassan Piker trying to explain his economic theory.
1: 2 minutes?
0: It's 2 minutes.
1: All right. Now, do you want Scott to stop it at any point?
0: You can.
1: If you were...
2: All right. Okay, let's go.
1: Here we go.
3: Let's say that you make 15 loaves of bread, okay? You're making 15 loaves of bread. Then you hire someone, and that person also has the capacity to make bread, and together you guys start making 20 loaves of bread, and you're like, well, okay, I'm going to take 15 loaves of bread for myself and give this person 5 loaves of bread as a payment, okay? So now your output is 20 loaves of bread, and the other person is getting 5 loaves of bread while you're getting 15 still. Then another undocumented person comes in.
4: Illegal alien?
3: Yeah, illegal alien, sure. And all of a sudden, that person is working as well with your company. So let's say now, because of that, because of, there's an additional person, now you can pay the other the original employee 3 loaves of bread because you can pay the undocumented person 2 loaves of bread because the undocumented person doesn't have all of the rights that a legal citizen would have.
2: Oh my God.
3: So you can justify paying them less. And then you can justify paying less to your original employee because there are plenty of people who could take their job, right? You're like, well, you know what? If you want to keep at least any loaves of bread and feed your family, you're going to have to take less money now. Okay?
1: Bro, we're only 1:15 into this.
2: I don't even know what you're talking about.
0: This is like Michael Scott trying to give, you know, an inspirational speech.
2: I hate story problems, number one. I hate them.
1: But I got to tell you, Scott, I feel like I'm, quote, doing the work. I'm writing down the notes, and I'm trying to make sense of it.
2: You can't.
1: Oh, it's like the dude's got 5, and then it's got cut to 3 because of the undocumented guy?
2: Wait a second.
0: Illegal alien gets paid less, and the citizen gets paid less because the illegal alien is there. But I'm like... But then if what's the illegal alien doing then if your output is still 20 loaves of bread and why right, are you paying your employees in bread?
1: Exactly,
0: you're just making bread for one another. You're not right. Doing anything.
1: Well, maybe he's going to wrap this all up nice tight bow.
3: Now you look at that and you say, hold on, why don't we just eliminate the undocumented person and get 5 while the boss still gets 15 loaves of bread? Because I was getting 5 last year, and that was better than 3. And you're right. That is better. 5 loaves of bread is better than 3.
1: Thank you.
3: However, what I advocate for is taking away from the boss 15 loaves of bread, helping him have 10 loaves of bread, and then taking the rest of the 10 loaves of bread and distributing it evenly amongst the other employees. So all of a sudden you have 7 or you have 8 and your new friend, who is the undocumented citizen who came in, has 7.
1: Hold on a second.
2: But I'm taking all the risk with my bread company and I'm only getting 2 more.
1: Not only that, but when I started out on my own, I had 15.
2: Yeah.
1: I get 15. So well, now you're taking 5 away right, just exactly. Because I went in business? I went backwards. Dumbass.
0: I have 2 points, by the way. He says we're going to divide up the 10 evenly among the other employees. But somehow, the citizen gets 8 loaves of bread, and the illegal gets 7 loaves of bread. That's not how math works.
2: No, it doesn't.
0: And also, I still love that even in his utopian, equitable hypothetical, the illegal alien's still getting paid less. Because he only gets 7.
2: I'm going to beat my head against the wall. But again,
1: I'm sorry for swearing, by the way.
2: I started the loaf company with my equity.
1: Well, dude,
2: and now I'm making the same amount of money as the guy who puts them into the wrapper.
1: Yeah. No, I went backwards.
2: Well, I had 15 on my own. But I don't now. That's what I'm saying. But I took all the risk.
1: Why would I ever hire anybody?
2: I had to buy everything to make the bread.
1: Well, sure.
2: Yeah,
1: but I was doing fine on my own with 15. What do I need to hire anybody?
2: What do I need you for?
1: So I want to expand my business, so I'll lose.
0: Again, he's an idiot.
1: Yes.
2: That was one of the worst examples I have ever heard in my life.
1: Yeah.
2: I mean, and again, I had some bad story problems when I was a kid. I have nightmares about them to this day.
1: Sure. Wow. Yeah, that's... You proved your point there, David.
2: Boy, you sure did.
1: Give me that one.
2: Wow.
4: All right, it's that time. We do it a couple of times a day. Go around the table. It may not be the biggest story out there, but it caught your attention.
2: My head's still spinning.
4: Well, you think it's September, too. You're having, I mean,
2: I know.
4: Your mind is twisted in knots.
2: I think I took a blow to the head. I don't even know what happened.
4: David,
2: start
4: what's
2: barking
4: your story
2: and bite
4: today?
2: My own face. Please call 911.
0: All right. L.A. City Council member and mayoral candidate, the communist Nithya Raman, she is very proud of something. She is saying that the Los Feliz Neighborhood Council alerted our office in late 2025 to the need for a crosswalk at Sunset and Bates, which has just been completed. Thank you to our incredible field team for continuing to problem solve, push for solutions, and make our streets safer. Number one, it took you almost a year to get a crosswalk painted. That's not a flex. That's not good. And then number two, they painted it, but the street is still jacked up. They didn't fix it. There's huge cracks in it, and it's like uneven. If anything, the crosswalk paint actually obscures obvious tripping hazards.
1: Maybe they could fill it in with some loaves of bread from Hassan Piker. Make it more safe.
2: Yeah, the city's got to get their share, too, don't they?
1: Right, of course, exactly.
4: Yeah. All right, Scotty, what do you got for your story?
2: Abdul El Sayed, like many people, posted his thoughts on Dolly Parton's passing. And he did so. Dolly Parton, he says, used her gift for music to highlight the challenges of poverty, inequality, and struggle in ways that uplifted and inspired working people. You jackass, can't you not politicize anything? Anything?
1: No.
2: And by the way, under Sharia law, they killed Dolly Parton for what she was wearing.
0: Well, also, unlike him, she actually did stuff to improve literacy rates in Appalachia, in her hometown. She actually helped with disaster relief instead of just running for office.
2: And by the way, she earned that money, too.
0: Oh, for sure.
2: Yeah. Yes. Well, unlike you.
1: The guy is trying to appeal to people he needs to appeal to.
2: But you do that.
1: Did you see him in front of all the Jewish people? No, the Jewish history. Oh, it's an honor to be here. Such a rich history. Beautiful is what it is. I was like, oh my gosh.
2: You know, if you buy into that stuff and you end up voting for him, then that's on you.
1: Oh, yeah.
2: I'm just done with the whole thing.
1: Oh, yeah. For my story, don't know if you happen to see this. ChatGPT can now send texts for you.
2: Oh, that's great.
1: Huh. Oh, there are a lot of people who are like, oh, I don't think so. You like it.
2: Well, I don't have to do it.
1: It says it can't make decisions for you, but it can just be set up to answer. There were some influencers that were talking about
5: this. ChatGPT has now launched Apple Messages integration on Mac, allowing it to access your entire message history and send text messages on your behalf. Essentially, this new feature launched by OpenAI will allow the chatbot to conduct actions within Apple Messages app. ChatGPT will be able to read your messages, will be able to write your messages, will be able to actually hit send on your messages.
1: Oh boy, no thanks.
2: I see terrible trouble there.
0: Oh yeah.
1: Wait a second, I thought you were all for it.
2: I was for a second, and now I'm realizing they have access to everything. Yeah, I'm not okay with that.
1: This reminds me of 10 years ago. Do you want to tell the story, Dave?
0: It's not junk mail if I don't find it junk.
2: Well, that's
0: about
2: true,
0: social media tracking you.
1: Yes.
2: That was more the stuff I got in the mail, I think.
1: We're talking about social media.
2: Go ahead and fall on that sword.
1: Yeah. Yes. Yeah.
2: Well, I've shifted. I've changed. I've evolved.
1: Mm-hmm. Yeah.
2: Now I don't want him prodding around in that. No.
1: Now all of a sudden, ChatGPT, send my text. Great.
2: Yeah, I don't.
1: Oh, wait. No, maybe not.
2: No, thanks.
1: Okay. A very unconcealed weapon. We got Nimrods in the news coming up. And a news update next.

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10: 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Triple Team Traffic. I-4 East and West, stop-and-go delays between Maitland past 192 Turnpike southbound, slow between I-4 past the 417. Beachline westbound delays from Innovation Way past the 417. 408 westbound slowdowns approaching Good Homes Road. A crash blocking left lane Colonial Drive westbound at Lake Pickett Road. 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From the WDBO Traffic Center, I'm Dory Don.
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11: Peter Cullen, the iconic voice behind Optimus Prime in numerous Transformer shows and films, and Eeyore from Winnie the Pooh, has passed away. His agent said Cullen died peacefully at his Los Angeles home on Wednesday, surrounded by family. A years-long campaign led by a California group to end child marriage in the state is one step closer to its goal. State lawmakers had approved legislation that sets 18 as the minimum age to marry with no exceptions. Under the current law, minors can marry with parental consent. The jury in the Lindsey Clancy murder trial has been dismissed for the day after starting deliberations. Closing arguments from both sides as well as legal instructions from the judge were heard this morning.
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12: Nimrod's the news. We go to D.C., where this 35-year-old dude from Southern California named Philan Tam Delay was arrested for being illegally parked alongside the Supreme Court building with a gigantic guillotine in the back of his pickup.
13: What?
12: Yes. And he said, yeah, it's legit. 10 feet tall with a sharpened on an angle metal blade.
13: Oh, my gosh.
12: The authorities did take this serious. As a matter of fact, federal prosecutors unsuccessfully argued that the dude should stay in a D.C. jail. Nope, he's out. He's out. His brother-in-law, by the way, said he wouldn't hurt anyone. I mean, he is unhappy with the state of politics. He dislikes President Trump, and he also dislikes California Governor Gavin Newsom. But he wouldn't hurt anybody. He's just been living out of his truck for 3 weeks on the road.
13: With a guillotine.
12: With a guillotine in the back.
13: Mm-hmm. Conversation starter.
12: Yeah. Of course, very normal.
13: Yeah.
12: Holy smokes, man. So he's got no criminal history. He's cooperating. So that's Nimrod's in the news. You know, everybody's talking about these weight loss injections because, yeah, the results look dramatic. 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
7: 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Triple Team Traffic.
10: 429 southbound slowdowns past Stony Brook West Parkway. Turnpike southbound stop-and-go delays from I-4 past the 417. I-4 east and west slow between Maitland past the beach line. I-4 west slow 192 to Champions Gate. Heads up for a crash. Colonial Drive westbound blocking a left lane at Lake Pickett Road. 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From the WDBO Traffic Center, I'm Dory Don.
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11: I'm Laurel Lee. Our top story, amid the ongoing trade war with Canada, President Trump has signed an executive order today that he says will rename Lake Ontario to Lake America. Here's the president in the Oval Office telling reporters that Canada has treated the U.S. unfairly.
19: People oftentimes, they'll ask me, who's the worst to deal with on trade? And I said, that's easy, Canada. They are the worst to trade, and they feel entitled, and just we can't have that.
11: The Trump administration has imposed 50% tariffs on a wide range of Canadian goods that are imported into the U.S. The business who imports the goods pays the tariffs, and businesses in the U.S. say it could hurt their bottom line. More cities are doing away with controversial license plate reader cameras over privacy concerns. Fox's Jeff Manasso reports.
20: The list is growing of cities and local governments canceling contracts with license plate reader companies, including Flock, which operates a nationwide network of cameras that can track vehicles and provide information to law enforcement. Police have called the cameras a vital tool in crime fighting, though critics say the tech raises privacy and civil liberties concerns. Tempe, Arizona, and Fort Wayne, Indiana, the latest of dozens of cities to part ways with Flock cameras that are also the subject of mistakes and misuse by law enforcement officers. Jeff Manasso, Fox News.
11: Police in South Florida arrest two people they say robbed the home of a couple killed in last week's helicopter crash in Kenya. Fox's Carmen Roberts reports.
21: In a case of what could be the ultimate insult to injury, police in Coral Gables, Florida say thieves ransacked the home of a married couple killed in a tourist helicopter crash in Kenya, stealing luxury cars, a $500,000 sculpture, and other items. Police arrested 40-year-old Gabert Garcia and 24-year-old Melanie Perdomo. WPLG reports police say the burglary happened between Thursday and Saturday, just days after the crash that killed the homeowners and five others. An arrest report shows police located the accused thieves by following pings from a stolen MacBook and Range Rover. Carmen Roberts, Fox News.
11: The suspects face multiple felony charges, including grand theft auto. A judge ordered them held without bond. WDBO Pays Your Bills is back. Your next chance to win happening tomorrow morning at 8 a.m. Download our app now so you're ready to win $1,000 five times a day. Laurel Lee, WDBO News.
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1: Scattered showers and thunderstorms winding down this evening with overnight lows in the mid-70s. For your Friday morning sunshine, PM storms once again. High temperatures again in the low 90s. And the weekend is looking unsettled. Good bet for rain and storms both Saturday and Sunday, with high temperatures in the low 90s. From Channel 9, Eyewitness News, I'm meteorologist David Heckard.
18: 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Triple Team Traffic.
10: 429 southbound slowdowns past Stony Brook West Parkway. Turnpike southbound stop-and-go delays from I-4 past the 417. I-4 east and west slow between Maitland past the beach line. I-4 west slow 192 to Champions Gate. Heads up for a crash. Colonial Drive westbound blocking a left lane at Lake Pickett Road. 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From the WDBO Traffic Center, I'm Dory Don.
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12: The Trumpster has spoken, David?
14: Yeah, well, President Trump is going to be headlining a fundraiser in Texas for the state's attorney general and Senate nominee Ken Paxton. They're bringing him in because some are worried that that weird little guy, James Tallarico, could give Democrats a win in the U.S. Senate in Texas for the first time in like 36 years.
12: Well, that's so right. Wasn't it Halperin, Mark Halperin, within the last couple of weeks was saying it's in play, and he mentioned the people he knows in Texas telling him Ken Paxton's lazy?
14: Yeah.
12: That didn't sound good.
15: Well, he better not be lazy. He's got a little bit of time left here.
12: Right
15: the ship.
12: Yeah, got to be out there. Yeah.
2: Gosh dang.
14: Well, talking to
2: how is that possible?
14: Well, For Ken Paxton, he is a man with many flaws.
15: Yeah, that's true.
14: I think as far as the government angle of it, the actual administration of the government, he is rock solid.
12: Mm-hmm.
14: But yeah, he has a sordid past, to say the least. And so there's the likability factor. I don't think that James Tallarico is likable, but he's at least like non-threatening to normies. To people who don't pay attention that much?
12: Boy, that's the key. Don't pay attention that much.
14: So talking to Trey Gowdy on Fox, Trump said, gave this advice to Republican voters.
12: Okay.
3: There's a theory that I get the vote. You know, I see it all the time, that when Trump's on the ballot, they win. When he's out of the ballot, the people don't go to vote. And I'm asking the people through your brilliant show, number one show, I'm asking the people to get out and vote, pretend I'm on the ballot. If they go out and vote, we're going to win. And if we don't, our country's going to be in sad shape because we're going to go through a lot of things.
12: I mean, I'll state the obvious and say, you look at the two parties. You're either voting for sanity or not.
14: Yeah.
12: The Republicans have screwed up in a number of different ways, and you can go over all that. But in the end, you're voting for sanity or not. And to that, saw a piece on Fox last night. Who is familiar with the clean air cuties trend?
15: The clean air cuties?
14: I wasn't until I saw you bring this up, and I saw some video, and I could smell the video.
12: Yes.
14: No cuties.
12: It refers to social gatherings, like online communities. This is prominent in urban progressive areas.
15: Oh, boy.
12: And it's Alphabet Mafia friendly, to say the least.
14: Mm-hmm.
12: And most of these, you got to wear a mask.
14: Yeah.
12: You're looking confused, Scott.
15: Well, is it because it's hideous?
12: Because of
15: environmental concerns? Why are we doing this?
12: To stop respiratory illnesses.
15: Oh, okay.
12: It's like the COVID stuff never ended.
14: Yeah.
12: So you still should wear a mask. You got to mask up.
15: Okay.
12: Go like ahead. There was one from San Francisco.
2: Today was the first ever mask hours at the Exploratorium in San Francisco. It felt like a wonderful fever dream and glimpse.
12: Yeah, it's like they're all there at this museum and everybody's got to wear a mask.
14: What was that sound?
15: I don't know.
12: It was one of the people.
2: Exploratorium in San Francisco. It felt like a wonderful fever dream and glimpse into what our world could look like if everyone was working to reduce the spread of viruses. It was especially lovely to see kids doing such a good job about masking and parents working to protect them.
12: Oh gosh.
15: Leave the kids alone. Just leave them alone.
12: No.
15: You weirdos. If you want to walk around with masks on, go ahead.
12: But they think that they're protecting the children. And what's also important?
4: So we enforce these mandatory masking hours so that babes that are immunocompromised or not can feel safe and comfortable shopping and exploring and diving into the space with us without worrying. We believe that everybody is deserving of pleasure, so we try to make the space as accessible as possible.
15: Oh boy. Space accessible over and over and over again. I'm haunted by it.
12: I had a feeling.
15: Gosh.
12: That this topic would send you over
15: the edge,
12: Scott.
15: You know, you were talking earlier today about this trend that we have of men who are engaged calling it off once they see how their women react in certain situations.
12: Mm-hmm. Well, it's just the one with the Clancy trial.
15: Yeah, but this has got to be one of them too,
12: dude. You would be knowing this from early on dating before you would ever get engaged.
15: I would think so,
14: dude.
12: This is and also. Go ahead.
14: I would just say, any guy who's in a relationship with somebody like that, he's just thrilled to be there. You know?
12: Yeah.
15: He's got to be. Can you imagine that?
12: There's also, like, I don't know how you would say it, a subsidiary of the Clean Air Cuties people. Like, there's the Parallel Playmates in Chicago.
14: The what?
12: The Parallel Playmates.
15: What do they do?
12: You also got to wear a mask as you get together. Well, it's easier for me to just play audio from this get-together, and then you'll know.
6: I'm here to interview trans, racially marginalized maskers and why they mask.
8: I mask for a number of reasons. One being, like, it is, like, a protective barrier that helps to, like, maintain my health and safety. Additionally, masking helps with, like, social anxiety to where, like, I can relax my face. And it's quality control around smells. Like, the world smells really unpleasant. The quality of the air is very different, and it hurts my throat.
12: We do have a mental illness epidemic in the country.
15: Hurts my throat.
12: You like that?
8: It's very different, and it hurts my throat.
12: So they brought Sage Steele. Remember Sage from ESPN?
15: Yes.
12: She does her own show now on Fox to talk about this trend. And I think that she did have a little compassion, but still.
24: What is happening to our beloved country? Like, I don't understand. I just had to write down what you said. Mask required, queer centered, disability, justice, and liberal. Like, that's MRQCDJ. We have a new acronym. I'm still trying to figure out what the Q and the I mean in LGBTQIA+. Like, I just can't keep track. And as much as I would like to mock some of these people, I'm trying to be Jesus centered and be nice and realize that these people actually have a mental illness. Their brains broke during COVID, probably leading up to it, and then the dam waters just flooded everything out after then. Honestly, like, this is actually scary because it is a health crisis. And if that is anyone in my circle, my child certainly, or someone that I love or care about, I'm actually trying to get them help at this point because that is not normal. And oh, by the way, these are the same people that said follow the science with the masks a couple of years ago, but are now choosing to ignore the science that has come out when even Fauci had to admit that the masks, even N95 masks, actually did not work.
12: Yeah, I get what you're saying.
15: Some kind of kink, like the furries or feet people or whatever.
12: the feet people. Yeah,
15: you know, it's just like it's some sort of sexual trigger they get from this, some sort
12: the
15: of
12: mask
15: weird
12: thing.
15: Thrill. Yeah,
12: yeah, like the Eyes Wide Shut movie with Tom Cruise.
15: Well, yeah.
12: Everybody's got the mask on or whatever.
15: Yeah,
12: you don't know who anybody is.
15: Some kind of weirdo,
12: yeah,
15: fetishy thing.
12: Yeah. I don't know, man. This
7: You can do whatever you want.
15: Can you imagine walking into a room full of people like that?
7: No.
15: You would think you were getting punked or you're in a movie or something.
7: Well, yeah.
15: You know?
7: I mean, it's crazy. You'd get out of there.
15: Quickly. Yeah.
7: You know what I'm saying?
15: Yeah.
7: You remember those restaurants they used to have where it'd be like a naked woman and they'd have food on her?
15: Yes.
7: There was one in Chicago.
15: Yeah.
7: Would you ever go to that place?
15: No, I never went.
7: I had no idea. It was a bunch of record label people. Next thing I know, we're there. Dude, that was an unnerving feeling. I'm like, yeah. I want to get out of here, man. I don't want to be part of that.
15: Something weird about
7: scrambled
15: eggs on a woman's stomach.
7: I think it was more sushi type stuff. Yeah. I didn't like that anywhere. Like, can we go? You got good pizza here. Yeah, can we go somewhere else?
15: Yeah.
7: Not my vibe, man.
15: Is that thing still going?
7: I have no idea.
15: I don't either.
7: I'm talking 30 years ago.
15: Yeah, it would have probably had a short lifespan, but who knows?
7: Never know.
15: Jeez.
7: David, you're saying illegals need to pick crops?
9: I'm not saying it. Okay. Democrat Representative Kevin Mullen is. He wants to protect illegal aliens because of the cheap labor.
7: They don't
9: hear themselves when they say things like this.
13: Our American economy runs on immigrant labor.
7: Illegal immigrant.
13: That's why I will continue to say no to more funding for ICE until there are serious reforms and meaningful oversight.
9: Yes.
7: Wow.
9: They're just mad because the Democrats are mad because, once again, Republicans are trying to take their slaves away from them.
15: What do they specifically mean by meaningful oversight? It's just another word that gets thrown around, those two words. Meaningful oversight.
7: Oh, it sounds good, but they don't want that.
15: Yeah.
7: Not at all.
15: How do you implement that? Meaningful oversight. How's that work?
7: No idea.
15: Yeah. Nobody ever tells you that.
7: Man, maybe we need to cleanse the palate. You want a Bible lesson?
15: Yes, please.
7: You do?
15: Yeah, I do.
7: Well, this one comes from Natasha Cloud of WNBA.
15: Okay. Oh, all right.
7: She was the one that was yelling at Enos Kanter Freedom.
15: Mm-hmm. Yeah.
7: When he got kicked out?
15: Natasha.
7: Yes. She has a message to churchgoers. You ready to go to school?
15: Let's go.
7: We'll call it Bible school. Here we go.
16: Happy Sunday, everybody. I'm about to go on my rant because my biggest pet peeve is hypocrisy, but especially on Sundays. If y'all went to church today and upon leaving that church, you still oppose SNAP benefits to our most marginalized communities, you are a hypocrite. If you left...
7: Okay, so we can break this down if you want. It's a Bible lesson. If you oppose SNAP, you're a bleeping hypocrite if you went to church.
9: Okay.
7: How is that, David? Can you explain that?
9: Well, you know, that was what Jesus always taught, that we should have a large central government-run bureaucracy to do the work, so you don't have to. Right?
7: Got it.
9: Is that? No, that's the woke Bible.
7: Right.
15: When he brought people together, he was passing out SNAP coupons.
9: Right.
7: Well, it was actually bread, but whatever.
15: Yeah, well, you know.
9: He's multiplying the fishes and the loaves
15: of bread. Modernized it a little bit, yeah.
7: Yeah. Are you supposed to be on SNAP forever?
15: Well, you're not supposed to be.
7: That was also, if you don't work, you don't eat.
15: It should be a lifestyle.
7: That was biblical.
15: Okay, yeah.
7: That's not in the progressive Bible, though. Anyway, go ahead.
16: If you left church today and don't want universal health care for our most marginalized communities, you are hypocrite.
7: Okay. Universal health care.
15: Yeah.
7: But when you see that in other countries, you're like, wait, that's not the way you want to go. That's not good for everybody. But that means... According to Natasha, if you're a churchgoer, then you're a freaking hypocrite?
9: Yeah.
7: What church does she go
16: to? If you left church today and you are still calling for the deportation of human beings on stolen land, you are a hypocrite.
17: You know, that's I can't handle her anymore.
15: Whatever. Stolen land.
7: You don't want to hear this Bible message anymore,
15: no,
7: Scott?
15: Keep,
7: you're turning your back on it?
15: Keep going.
7: No, it's nonsense.
15: Beat my head against the wall, yeah. That she even believes this stuff.
7: Of course.
16: If you are still complicit in genocides around the world, you are a hypocrite. Because that is not the teachings of God. That is not the teachings of Jesus. Jesus was the most radical being, period, that served and even cleaned the feet of the most marginalized.
7: Every one of those was beeped. Every one of those are silenced. I have no idea how that got out. And with that... Good job on the button, David. Well played.
15: Well played.
9: We got to wait to go to break for a minute.
11: Okay, no problem.
19: We gotta wait for it to catch up.
11: Yeah. I understand. That one's on Scott.
20: No, it's not. No,
11: It was some sort of monkey button thing.
20: No, I'm going to get blamed for it anyway, but I did.
11: No, that was on me. That was on me.
20: I'm telling you. It's coming right now. The meme of me as a monkey on the board will be out there.
11: Did you notice every one of those was silenced out?
20: Yeah. Yes.
11: I didn't hear that. I heard the whole bit, so that's on me.
20: Yeah, well. Thanks, David. Johnny on the spot, David.
11: Well, yeah.
21: I do what I can in order to...
11: Well, with that, we're going to be giving away the Progressive Bible from Natasha.
20: Good deal.
11: And the red letters will be all F words.
21: Yes, there you go.
11: In that one. Yes. Okay, the five stories we're watching today and more swear words straight ahead right here.

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5: 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Triple team traffic.
11: I-4 West, slow through downtown, past the beach line, heavy 192 to Champions Gate. I-4 East, stop and go from Osceola Parkway, past the turnpike, from John Young, past Colonial. 417 northbound, delays past the beach line. 429 southbound, slowdowns past Stony Brook West Parkway. A crash 408 eastbound on the off-ramp to Good Homes Road is partially blocked. Some people just know there's a better way to do things, like bundling your home and auto insurance with Allstate. 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From the WDBO Traffic Center, I'm Dory Don.
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12: An 18-year-old from Georgia is the new Miss Teen USA. The 44th Miss Teen USA pageant was held in Miami on Wednesday, and Kieran Reddy of Georgia was crowned the new winner. Dolly Parton's music has surged significantly on Spotify following her death on Tuesday. Total streams increased over 1,200% globally, as well as over 2,300% in the United States. Jolene increased 630%, while 9 to 5 increased 620%. The Army is spending over $2 billion to build nuclear microreactors at 5 bases. These microreactors can produce up to 20 megawatts of thermal energy that could be used as heat or converted to electric power. They can operate for up to a decade without refueling.
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13: Man. Number three, the U.S. Postal Service says that new requirements for mail-in voting are now in effect. At least for now, because there are lawsuits going on still. Yes. Under this order, ballots can only be mailed to those who are on Homeland Security and Social Security lists of confirmed U.S. citizens age 18 or older. USPS will not accept or deliver those ballots if a state does not submit a mail-in and absentee participation list, people who are eligible voters. Number two, the jury is now deliberating in the Lindsay Clancy triple murder trial. Clancy murdered her three young children. She claims she had postpartum psychosis. However, she never actually got that diagnosis. And then number one, long fuel lines reported across Tehran as fuel shortages take hold. 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
14: Of course, many tributes to Dolly Parton. Mm-hmm. David, I don't know if you saw that she spent a lot of time working with a handpicked team to create this roadmap of projects she wanted to see through even after she was gone. There's a lot of stuff coming up just in the next few months. The travel stops in Tennessee. Mm-hmm. It's going to celebrate National Truck Driver Appreciation Week. That's September 13th. The Songteller Hotel and Dolly's Life of Many Colors Museum will have their grand opening September 29th in Nashville. Dolly Dolls are going to be available online September 15th. Oh, wow. Dolly's Cup of Ambition Coffee will launch online September 29th. Dolly on the Holly is coming out this holiday season.
13: Instead of Elf on the Shelf.
14: Yes.
13: That's awesome.
15: I like that. Yeah.
14: Wild, man. Okay, that whole meta thing. Next.

0: This is WDBO, Orlando's news, weather, and traffic starts now.
1: I'm Laurel Lee. Our top story, amid the ongoing trade war with Canada, President Trump has signed an executive order today that he says will rename Lake Ontario to Lake America. Here's the president making the announcement.
2: We're going to be changing the name of Lake Ontario, effective immediately, to Lake America. That's going to take place right now as I sign the order.
1: The Trump administration has imposed 50% tariffs on a wide range of Canadian goods that are imported into the U.S. The business who imports the goods pays the tariffs, and businesses in the U.S. say it could hurt their bottom line. The hack of tech company Hugging Face by artificial intelligence agents created by OpenAI was bigger than previously reported. ABC's Sherry Preston has details.
3: An AI agent is a computer program that runs with very little human oversight. And a recent independent investigation shows there were 700 of them created by OpenAI that went rogue in mid-July, swarming together as they went out on their own and hacked the platform Hugging Face. Then the investigation says the agents acted like little kids getting in trouble by trying to cover their tracks and hiding evidence of their cheating. In a separate incident on the same day, rogue AI agents hacked OpenAI itself, stealing credentials and tampering with the company's cloud system. Sherry Preston, ABC News.
1: A Rhode Island man has been killed in a shootout after stealing a luxury boat from a New Jersey marina. Fox's Tanya J. Powers has the details.
4: Police say 27-year-old Brendan Norris was killed when he shot at officers who found him on board a stolen, rare luxury sailboat that was anchored at Rhode Island's Newport Marina on Wednesday morning. Norris is believed to have taken the 1968 Hinckley Bermuda 40 from a slip at a marina in Jersey City. Surveillance footage captured him with his arms full of bags near the water before untying the boat and taking off. The boat's owner and his wife reported the vessel, named the Pathfinder, missing on Sunday morning, prompting a search by New Jersey State Police and the U.S. Coast Guard. Police say Norris was killed in a gunfight after he fired at officers, hitting one who's out of the hospital now and recovering at home. Tanya J. Powers, Fox News.
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9: Scattered showers and thunderstorms winding down this evening with overnight lows in the mid-70s. For your Friday morning sunshine, PM storms once again. High temperatures again in the low 90s. And the weekend is looking unsettled. Good bet for rain and storms both Saturday and Sunday with high temperatures in the low 90s. From Channel 9, Eyewitness News, I'm meteorologist David Heckard.
0: 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Triple Team Traffic.
10: Heads up for a crash, 436 northbound at Colonial Drive, a crash Sand Lake Road at Turkey Lake Road, Narcoosie Road, a crash at Boggy Creek Road, I-4 West, slow through downtown from Sand Lake to 535, heavy 192 to Champions Gate. Turnpike southbound, heavy from the 417 past Osceola Parkway. 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

0: They knew it.
1: That was part of the settlement. You know?
0: They may not admit it, but they knew.
1: Mm-hmm. Mm-hmm.
0: I mean, if you've ever read anything or heard people that work there, you already know that.
1: Mm-hmm.
0: But yeah, they don't, you know, admit anything.
1: No wrongdoing.
0: But they're going to pay billions of dollars for the
1: right.
0: settlement
1: yeah.
0: and change a bunch of things.
1: Yeah, you don't do that if you really feel you're innocent, I guess, huh?
0: Yeah. California AG Rob Bonta. This was him talking about the whole thing.
2: The company had a legal, not to mention a moral, obligation to consider the safety of young users when designing their products. The data is clear. More time on social media tends to be correlated with depression and anxiety, body image issues, susceptibility to addiction, and interference with daily life, including learning.
0: So it's interesting that you have this guy in this state that's so worried about the children.
3: Yeah.
0: And good. Except all these things, we want tools for parents to be able to help to protect their kids.
3: Mm-hmm.
0: Unless they say they're trans.
3: Right.
0: Then don't tell the parents.
1: Right.
0: If you're in the school and you know, don't tell the parents. You'll get punished if you do. That is insane. What'd you think of the whole thing as far as social media? Think it's going to be helpful for kids?
3: Do you think, what, the changes?
0: Yes.
3: No.
0: Nothing good comes from it?
3: They do this. They look, because they've never really been held accountable for any of it.
0: No, they pay it out.
3: They pay it
0: out.
3: It's
0: like a pharmaceutical company that right. it's in the price of doing business. You know you're going to pay out lawsuits.
3: Right, exactly, which is why I'm glad at least the state of Florida is saying, no, we're not taking the settlement. We want to take you to court.
1: Yeah, that's where it really gets interesting.
3: And I don't think anything's going to really change because they do this dance every 5 years.
0: Where it might change some other ones. Here's Jonathan Turley, legal analyst. Okay. I think we all respect him,
3: sure.
0: right? All right, here you go.
4: Well, this is going to bring a lot more lawsuits against a lot more companies. You know, Meta was sort of the capital ship in this armada for social media companies, and it's going back to port. You know, so that's going to leave a lot of companies out there more vulnerable. We saw the same thing happen with the opioid litigation. When some of the key companies decided to settle, it created this cascading failure for these companies. It was harder for the remaining companies to litigate. And I think that you're going to see that. This is a rational choice for Meta. I mean, I think that Meta mm-hmm. understood it had good legal arguments, but that they also understood that they had to change their products.
0: We'll see.
1: Yeah. I don't know. I don't anticipate anything much changing, but we'll follow it.
0: You know, and this isn't just for kids with social media.
3: Mm-hmm.
0: Dude, I know pretty well. Respect him. He's a counselor, too. So he thinks the biggest destroyer of relationships today is the smartphone.
3: Yeah.
0: And part of that social media is just being on the phone all the time.
3: Mm-hmm.
0: Like, even you got a couple in the car, somebody's on the phone doing whatever instead of just having a conversation.
3: Oh, yeah. Yeah.
0: It's just constant distraction all the time.
3: Mm-hmm.
0: Yeah, it's not good. Somebody made an insane video, David. Who's this?
3: Oh, yeah. I think you've probably seen this. It's Nikayla Jasmine Thomas, the
0: holy smokes
3: Democrat nominee for U.S. Senate in Oklahoma. And here's the thing. If you're going to do some sort of pop culture reference, it has to be something that people remember.
0: Mm-hmm.
3: And this is where she failed completely. She put out this video of her knocking things over in her room, grabbing a picture of former senator and current DHS secretary Mark Wayne Mullen, cutting out his face, and putting it in her burn book. Now, it's supposed to be a recreation of a big scene from the movie Mean Girls. The problem is, nobody remembers that particular scene. So it just mm-hmm. looks like this lady is screaming because she put the audio from the movie over this.
0: Yes. Yeah. Oh, boy. Had enough, Scott?
1: Yeah.
0: You like that?
1: No.
0: Okay.
3: Context is everything. I mean, even if that movie had just come out, I don't think it would have been a great, you know, video for your political future.
0: No.
3: But, yeah, when did that movie come out?
0: I was like, oh.

0: 2004, right?
1: I think so.
2: Or somewhere in there. I'm not specific on
1: it. Yeah, 2004.
2: Okay.
1: More than 20 years ago. So, yeah, that's not exactly current.
2: No. Well, she's kind of a nut, too.
1: Oh, yeah.
3: What was the point of all of that, though? Was it to be that I hate Mark Wayne Mullen?
1: Yes.
2: Yes.
3: Okay.
2: Yeah.
3: Well, that's it.
2: Her ad, when she's jogging, and it's like somebody stops her, and she goes through the list of things she is.
4: Hi. Yeah, I do my mouth about my campaign. Hi, I'm Nikyla Jasmine Thomas, and I'm running for the U.S. Senate seat for Oklahoma. And I am a Black, White, and Native American woman. I am a autism mom, military spouse, nurse, and a Chickasaw Native. And I am fighting for education, LGBTQIA's, fair immigration rights, and fair wages. Any questions else? No? Okay, gotta go.
2: Okay, I think that checks a lot of boxes.
1: Mm-hmm.
2: Yeah. Another Democratic Socialist.
0: Yeah.
1: Jeez.
2: Yeah. Okay. I got another clip of her to get to a little bit later on, which you're going to absolutely love. It has to do with a corn husk doll.
1: No.
2: Oh, yeah. But it's time. We do this a couple of times a day to go around the table. It may not be the biggest story out there, but it caught your attention. You want to bring it in. David, what's your story here?
1: Well, it's a little thing we do, and it's called trolling. And President Trump did it, posting a video of him with a message to our neighbors to the north, also known as the Maple Menace.
5: So this okay. is Lake Ontario in Canada.
1: He's got a map.
5: And in the United States. But we're going to make a little change. We're going to call it something different than Lake Ontario. We're going to call it Lake America. And all it takes is a good pen and some intelligence. So Lake Ontario.
1: He crosses it out.
5: Lake.
1: Right in America. Lake America.
5: So now we have a lake, and now we have a gulf. Because we have the Gulf of America, and now we have Lake America without the of. Thank you very much, everybody. Enjoy.
2: Oh, gosh.
3: Oh, boy.
2: Mm-hmm. He's a master troller.
3: Yeah.
2: All right, Scotty, what do you got for your story?
3: I read this story today, and we haven't talked a lot about it today, but Iran now apparently is teetering on the brink of its economy bankruptcy.
1: Yeah.
3: As we reported earlier, the U.S. naval blockade has cut off their shipping in and out. That's killing their revenue. The currency, by the way, has now plunged to a record low. On top of that, the U.S. has upped the pressure even more with Operation Economic Outcast to cut off any economic lifelines they have with any countries or any entities of people around the world, sanctioning anyone who does any business at all with them. The United Arab Emirates, one of their biggest trading partners, has now cut them off. Their parliamentary speaker said they were running out of time, said no matter how strong we are militarily, if the people are hungry and we do not have financial circulation, economic growth, and domestic production, we will not endure. The executive vice president, I don't know if these people have any power or not, said that Iran cannot import gasoline because of the U.S. naval blockade and is warning that the current fuel situation cannot continue. So continuing on this path is impossible. The domestic gasoline production was insufficient, and now with the U.S. naval blockade, we can't import it. There are now long lines at gas pumps in Tehran and other cities. So the message I guess they're trying to get out is we're choking them off economically now as well.
0: And it's effective, yeah. Apparently.
3: Seems to be, right?
0: Yes.
2: Well, for my story, it's tied into something we were talking about earlier. I also saw the story that CNN is going to air Farm Aid next month. They've done this before.
0: It's going to be September 26th. Performances from Willie Nelson and family.
2: Yeah.
0: Neil Young and the Chrome Hearts.
2: Yes.
0: John Mellencamp, Dave Matthews and Tim Reynolds, Margot Price. Okay. So we were talking about Neil Young because Sanjay Gupta has been in the news now for saying to Gavin Newsom, well, the rollout of the vaccine, you know, it was just misleading. You know, like it was the government telling people. He was part of it.
2: Yeah.
0: So you had the clips. And I'm going through because I remember Joe Rogan talking to Gupta saying, why would you let people on CNN just lie? You know this stuff. Mm-hmm. I don't know. But I also remember when Joe Rogan, you know, it was like people wanted him off of Spotify.
1: Yeah.
0: And this was from NBC at the time, talking about, oh boy, Neil Young, ultimatum.
6: My parents were vaccinated. I just said, I don't think that if you're a young, healthy person that you need it.
7: This morning, Spotify's most popular podcaster, Joe Rogan, famously known for questioning vaccine safety, may have cost the streaming platform a rock icon, Neil Young, demanding his music be scrubbed from Spotify in a since-deleted letter reported by Rolling Stone magazine. I am doing this because Spotify is spreading fake information about vaccines, Young wrote in a post NBC News has not viewed. The Harvest Moon singer reportedly putting forth an ultimatum. They can have Rogan or Young, not both. The fallout on the heels of the podcast hosts continue controversial comments.
6: It's a complete
0: dude. How unbelievable is that?
1: It was
0: at the time, it was even in retrospect now.
1: Hey, I know we just handed this guy $1 billion to do his podcast exclusively on our platform, but Neil Young, he's gonna go.
0: Yeah. Oh no,
1: like, that's not even a news story.
0: Dude, they did over 2 minutes on it.
8: Consumers of that information are properly warned.
7: Even the 54-year-old's own battle with COVID stirring up controversy.
6: Turns out I got COVID. So we immediately threw the kitchen sink at him.
7: Revealing he took ivermectin, which the FDA has approved to treat parasitic worms in humans, but not COVID-19. That decision blasted by radio host Howard Stern.
9: I heard Joe Rogan was saying he took a horse dewormer.
10: Yeah.
9: And a doctor gave it to me. Well, a doctor would also give you a vaccine. So why take horse dewormer?
7: Rogan hosts a range of medical experts.
0: Did that bitter old man ever apologize to Rogan? Probably not. And just goes on about Neil Young from there. Oh, he says this is going to be it or whatever.
7: Sharing, he nearly got vaccinated. He has appeared to discourage young people from getting the jabs, to which Dr. Fauci told Savannah.
11: Even if I get infected, I could do damage to somebody else.
0: Oh, my gosh.
12: Emily, back to Neil Young for a second. He's made these kind of threats over music before, right?
7: Yeah, that's right, Hoda. Back in 2015, the Grammy winner took his music off of Spotify, taking issue with the sound quality of the platform. But
0: I'm like, oh, that's incredible. The guy that can't sing. Sugar Mountain. I don't like the sound quality. Give me a friggin' break. What a load.
3: I have a 6-string acoustic warbling over it.
0: Golly. I was looking at, you know, and Farm Aid, if it's helping farmers, God bless them.
3: Oh, sure. Yeah.
0: But there's been a lot of backlash from a lot of farmers saying it's not helping us. You got to be a certain kind of farmer as far as organic. Because there's that whole play. Yes.
3: Oh, gosh.
0: And a lot of people are like, hey, okay, you've raised over $90 million. Where's this helped? And maybe it has. I don't know. I just know there's been that backlash. If you want to know one of the greatest moments in Farm Aid history.
3: I'm going to go back there, yeah.
0: And my parents were very upset because it was on Nashville Network and couldn't believe foul-mouthed Sammy Hagar. And it was unedited. They didn't know he was going to cuss. And it's going, everything's going over the air.
13: As we played for about 8 months, and we came out here to play this gig, I'm scared s***. Telling you.
0: So anyway, he swears multiple times, right? It's all going over the air. I'm watching it. I'm going, I can't believe this.
13: Just party down, have a good time tonight. Recuperate tomorrow. Tuesday morning, we get on the case and take care of business. Is it a deal? Okay. Here's a song for you tractor pulling motherfuckers out there. Come on.
0: All you tractor pulling mother bleepers out there.
3: I was watching it live, too. And the thing is, I don't think the Nashville Network or whatever, who was carrying that, right?
0: Yes.
3: Yeah, I don't think they had anything. They've ever dealt with anything quite like that.
0: Oh, there was no delay, nothing.
3: No, just like,
0: we apologize. Kind of like this show sometimes.
3: Their beards and their sweaters on, freaking out.
0: Oh, yeah. Oh, man, when you see cereal poos.
3: What?
0: Oh, dude, we got Nimrods in the news. It's a bad one coming up.
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26: 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Triple Team Traffic.
27: Turnpike southbound, heavy delays from the 417 past Osceola Parkway. I-4 west, slow past the beach line. Stop and go from 192 to Champions Gate. Eastbound delays past Central Florida Parkway. A crash has a left lane blocked. Goldenrod Road southbound at Charlin Parkway. 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Staples, that was easy. From the WDBO Traffic Center, I'm Dory Don.
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28: Peter Cullen, the iconic voice behind Optimus Prime in numerous Transformer shows and films, and Eeyore from Winnie the Pooh, has passed away. His agent said Cullen died peacefully at his Los Angeles home on Wednesday, surrounded by family. A years-long campaign led by a California group to end child marriage in the state is one step closer to its goal. State lawmakers had approved legislation that sets 18 as the minimum age to marry with no exceptions. Under the current law, minors can marry with parental consent. The jury in the Lindsey Clancy murder trial has been dismissed for the day after starting deliberations. Closing arguments from both sides as well as legal instructions from the judge were heard this morning.
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4: 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It never stops. All right, we got to get the Nimrods. This is a beauty.
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4: All right. Nimrods in the News. We go to Tulsa, and man, you see this in the headline, you know it's not good. Serial poo smearer.
3: Oh, gosh, dang.
4: Hunted
3: it.
4: By cops, was last seen wearing thong and creepy mask.
3: Okay.
4: I give you this guy right here. There you go. You can see him.
3: Oh,
4: oh yeah. Police on the hunt for this serial defecator. They say is tormenting local businesses by smearing feces on walls while wearing a thong, a mask, and a shower cap.
3: Yeah, well, the mask is to keep him from getting COVID.
4: Yeah. Oh, gosh, this is happening in businesses in Tulsa. They can tell what he looks like. Somebody's got to stop this menace. And that's Nimrods in the News.
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28: A crash in Orange County on Goldenrod Road, southbound before Charlin Parkway, has your right lane blocked. And in Osceola County, a multi-vehicle crash on I-4 westbound on your exit ramp to World Drive, blocking the left lane. Heavy delays starting from the 417, stretching down to US 27. 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I'm Kiera Wright from the WDBO Traffic Center.
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28: I'm Laurel Lee. Our top story: amid the ongoing trade war with Canada, President Trump has signed an executive order today that he says will rename Lake Ontario to Lake America. Here's the president in the Oval Office telling reporters that Canada has treated the U.S. unfairly.
13: People oftentimes, they'll ask me, who's the worst to deal with on trade? And I said, that's easy, Canada. They are the worst to trade, and they feel entitled, and just we can't have that.
28: The Trump administration has imposed 50% tariffs on a wide range of Canadian goods that are imported into the U.S. The business who imports the goods pays the tariffs, and businesses in the U.S. say it could hurt their bottom line. More cities are doing away with controversial license plate reader cameras over privacy concerns. Fox's Jeff Manasso reports.
15: The list is growing of cities and local governments canceling contracts with license plate reader companies, including Flock, which operates a nationwide network of cameras that can track vehicles and provide information to law enforcement. Police have called the cameras a vital tool in crime fighting, though critics say the tech raises privacy and civil liberties concerns. Tempe, Arizona, and Fort Wayne, Indiana, the latest of dozens of cities to part ways with Flock cameras that are also the subject of mistakes and misuse by law enforcement officers. Jeff Manasso, Fox News.
28: Police in South Florida arrest two people they say robbed the home of a couple killed in last week's helicopter crash in Kenya. Fox's Carmen Roberts reports.
16: In a case of what could be the ultimate insult to injury, police in Coral Gables, Florida say thieves ransacked the home of a married couple killed in a tourist helicopter crash in Kenya, stealing luxury cars, $500,000 sculpture, and other items. Police arrested 40-year-old Gabert Garcia and 24-year-old Melanie Perdomo. WPLG reports police say the burglary happened between Thursday and Saturday, just days after the crash that killed the homeowners and five others. An arrest report shows police located the accused thieves by following pings from a stolen MacBook and Range Rover. Carmen Roberts, Fox News.
28: The suspects face multiple felony charges, including grand theft auto. A judge ordered them held without bond. WDBO Pays Your Bills is back. Your next chance to win happening tomorrow morning at 8 a.m. Download our app now so you're ready to win $1,000 five times a day. Laurel Lee, WDBO News.
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0: Scattered showers and thunderstorms winding down this evening with overnight lows in the mid-70s. For your Friday morning sunshine, PM storms once again. High temperatures again in the low 90s. And the weekend is looking unsettled. Good bet for rain and storms both Saturday and Sunday, with high temperatures in the low 90s. From Channel 9, Eyewitness News, I'm meteorologist David Heckard.
26: 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Triple Team Traffic.
2: A crash in Orange County on Goldenrod Road, southbound before Charlin Parkway, has your right lane blocked. And in Osceola County, a multi-vehicle crash on I-4 westbound on your exit ramp to World Drive, blocking the left lane. Heavy delays starting from the 417, stretching down to US 27. 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I'm Kiera Wright from the WDBO Traffic Center.
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24: 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And so is the countdown. T-minus 68 days till Election Day.
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31: All right, news roundup, information overload hour. Toll-free, our telephone number is 800-941-SEAN if you want to be a part of the program. You know, this whole issue, and again, fascinating developments, jury now, and I didn't expect this today, as we've been telling you all day, the jury now has in their hands, we're officially on verdict watch as it relates to the Lindsey Clancy trial. But we're just going to shift gears because there's so much other news out there that is pretty fascinating. You know, all of this stuff with the WNBA, first it started with the treatment of Caitlin Clark. And there is a certain initiation part of this that begins when somebody enters a new league. It's kind of baptism by fire. Hey, welcome to the big leagues. And there are flagrant fouls. They get a little roughed up because you're not a college player anymore. And we don't really care that you were the number one scoring collegiate college woman's basketball player in history. We don't care about any of that. And so there was a certain amount of that, but she's not in her rookie year anymore. She is now a seasoned veteran in the WNBA, one of the greatest shooters in basketball that I've ever seen in my life. She's phenomenal, amazing player. And then the issue of Sophie Cunningham came up. And then, of course, the WNBA can't decide what the W stands for, which means women. They can't define what a woman is. Then you have this whole issue, Enes Kanter Freedom, other men that were former NBA players saying, good, I'll be eligible for the draft. If you're going to say, you know, trans people count and all your coaches are going to have trans people count shirts on and you're going to harass the hell out of Sophie Cunningham, then we feel that, okay, you got to be challenged on your ridiculous position. Then you have this other sidebar, which is Clay Travis offering $10 million for the WNBA championship team from last year, Vegas, to play the high school team, not high school all-stars, the high school team of his picking. And of course, you hear crickets. That $10 million would cover the championship Vegas team's entire player salary, which is currently $7 million, and give $3 million to the owners, and it would raise money for charity. And now he has upped the ante. He did this on my podcast, Hanging Out With Me, Sean Hannity. You can download it, take a look at it in your spare time. And he said, you know what? They didn't give me a response to my challenge, my offer to give them $10 million. And now I'm going to take it a step further. I will pick an eighth grade young men, I guess boys, basketball team to play last year's championship WNBA team. And if you win, I'll give you $10 million. It's not a bet. Like if they lose, they got to pay him $10 million. That's not what the offer is. And of course, still as of today, coming on the air, crickets from the WNBA because they are probably deathly afraid of this because of that eighth grade boys basketball team beat the WNBA championship team of last year. That would be enormously embarrassing. Wouldn't be too cool for them. But just let's go back to the beginning. This is what Sophie Cunningham had to say.
1: And you talked about wanting to protect young girls who shouldn't have to go against biological men. Just can you expand your viewpoint on that?
4: I mean, I think I said what I said. I think it's kind of common sense. And I think I'll always believe in that. I think it's really important to protect children. And that's little girls who are also involved in that category. And so I stand on what I said. And I always believe that.
31: Now, Sir Charles Barkley weighed in on the WNBA controversy, and he said that Adam Silver, Kathy Engelbert should come out and say no to transgender people, that they're not going to play in the W should mean something, NBA. And if you don't like it, kick rocks. Here's what he said.
7: Adam should come out and Kathy. I like both of them a lot. Women can all, there's no transgender people going to play in the WNBA. If you don't like it, kick rocks. We're not going to discuss it anymore. The WNBA is for women. And listen, this is the last time we're going to discuss it. We're not going to turn it over to the fools on the internet. We're not going to turn it over to Congress and things like the WNBA is for women only, period.
31: Period. And he also stated something we've been saying, that even though people like Caitlin Clark and Sophie Cunningham are drawing a ton of new fans to the WNBA, which benefits everybody in the WNBA because a rising tide lifts all boats. And that means more attendance. More attendance means more money for the players that will be available. And he points out, yeah, they just hated these two. Listen.
7: Those girls do not like Caitlin Clark or Sophie Cunningham. There's something going on there. Because most of the time when you see something, it has something to do with Caitlin or Sophie. I think those other women in the WNBA don't like them.
31: Okay, sports is a business. And if you have star players, I don't care if it's Michael Jordan, Magic Johnson, Larry Bird, whoever the star player is, star players attract a lot of attention and draw people into arenas, which means more money for the teams and for the league that would be available to play players more money. They don't get paid a lot in the WNBA, to be honest. And it's just unbelievable. It got so bad, there were dueling protests outside the WNBA game at the Barclays Center in Brooklyn this past Saturday.
8: Trans lives matter! Trans lives matter! Trans lives matter! Trans lives matter! Let women speak! Let women speak!
31: Now, this has taken on a whole new life after what happened this past weekend. And so Enes Kanter should make a point. He said to me on TV last night, he'll join us in a second, said, I'm a fan of the WNBA. I said, are you going to sue? He goes, I don't want to hurt the league. I'm a fan of the league. But he's also a fan of Sophie Cunningham and her courageous stand. Anyway, so he's at the game cheering on Sophie Cunningham, who apparently is a friend of his. And as a result, we end up with the Chicago Sky player, a woman by the name of Natasha Cloud, you know, turns from the court, approaches the seat, yelling and cursing, saying, you're not going to get to sleep with her, using a lot of F-bombs, according to Enes, who'll join us in a second. And now the WNBA does have rules, and the rules are very clear. Any verbal altercation with a fan is treated as conduct detrimental to the game. Enes Kanter Freedom is with us. I was pretty impressed with what you said last night. You really don't want to go forward and hurt the league. You're a fan of the WNBA. I want to establish that first.
9: Oh, of course. I mean, listen, I think those, females work so hard, right? And they every day, they hurt sometimes, you know, they go in and out every night. They work so hard to get to that point. I don't want to hurt the league. I don't want to go out there and just bring a lawsuit, which I will probably, I don't want to say probably, I'm definitely going to win because it's a discrimination if they don't change the rules and if they don't select me. So I don't want to hurt the league because they're losing $50 million every year already. So I really want to, you know, sit down with actually Kathy Engelbert and try to understand her point. You know, I have no problem with, I'm not a difficult person to deal with. You know, I'm a peacemaker. I'm not a troublemaker. So if she has enough courage, just sit down with me, have a conversation, and then explain to me what's going on so I can have a better understanding of where she's coming from.
31: Let's talk about what happened with this player, Natasha Cloud, when you were at the game the other night cheering on your friend, and you said Sophie's a friend of yours, Sophie Cunningham. Mm-hmm.
9: So let me talk about it last night. You know, at the end of the third quarter, they put Sophie Cunningham in, and she shot a three, and I literally put my hand up in the air to celebrate it. The next position, Natasha came back and said, she's not going to sleep with you. I remember I turned around to my manager. I'm like, did she really said that? And the next position, she came back and I was like, I'm not trying to sleep with her. I'm just here to support my friend and protect women. And obviously she started to bark at me. She was dropping a lot of F-bombs, which is very sad because she is loved by the Chicago fans. And I'm sure she had a lot of young fans and kids on the stands idolizing her. So she definitely needs to check herself because, I mean, she's an idol in Chicago, and she needs to act better for sure.
31: Now, I wasn't there, but I'm looking at the WNBA and what their, you know, rules are, and they have rules of conduct for players. And I watched the videotape, but I wasn't there, and you were the one that was there. I saw you staying in your position,
9: right,
31: not making any moves towards the court or towards any player. And that all of a sudden she clearly was moving towards you, clearly saying things. You're saying she was dropping F-bombs and she's not going to sleep with you, whatever she was saying. Clearly that's a violation, as you pointed out, of their own code of conduct for their players, isn't it?
9: So I played basketball 11 years in the NBA, and every before the season, right, we had the NBA security meeting, and they were explaining to us the rules of the fans. So the fans are not allowed to touch the player, or they're not allowed to cross baseline or the sideline. As soon as they do, you can throw them out of the game without a warning. So I remember, you know, when she was barking at me, she started to walk towards me. I simply got out, put my hands in the air, and I softly said, I'm here to protect women. And she was dropping F-bombs. And the thing is, I did not get any kind of warning. And I want to make this very clear because I did listen to the owner's, you know, comment. Apparently, now standing up for women puts you on the same threat level as an active shooter. Like, who is this PR guy, right? For him to come out and make a comment about, you know, my actions equal to holding a gun, like, what is wrong with him? So definitely we are looking to bring a lawsuit because what they did is unacceptable.
31: Well, you know, and it's not like, you know, other people in the WNBA have not come out hard against poor Sophie. I mean, you have this Lynx coach, for example, supporting trans kids and trans kids belong and all this stuff. And Sophie has taken a lot of verbal abuse from fans. But you had a code of conduct, you had to abide by it as a fan. I did not see in any way that you violated it. People, you know, wear T-shirts like the coach of the Minnesota Lynx and other coaches. And okay, so they're making a statement. You had on your T-shirt a definition of a woman. But according to the WNBA fan code of conduct, you should be issued a warning for any alleged violation before you're forced to leave the game. Not only were you not issued a warning, you've been banned now for life. When I asked you if you would sue last night, you said you don't want to hurt the league. What about suing the owner of the Chicago Sky, the principal owner who made that statement?
9: Yep, exactly. That's what we're going to focus on. Because, listen, they lose so much money every year anyway. And I think, you know, when you see players like Caitlin Clark, Sophie Cunningham, and I'm sure there are many more out there. I mean, they work so hard, and they are an idol for so many girls out there. So I don't want to hurt the league, but when it comes to the owner and Chicago Sky, yes, for sure, we are definitely looking into a lawsuit.
31: All right, quick break. Right back. More with Enes Kanter on the other side. Also, we'll get to some of your calls and comments.
24: 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The news you care about is right here. Hannity Watch.

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4: A new pill's been approved that nearly doubles the survival rates of patients dealing with pancreatic cancer. The FDA on Wednesday approved a new pill from Revolution Medicine called Rasin-Q, which it says is a treatment option for patients with advanced pancreatic cancer. Sony says more than 550 movies and TV shows will be removed from some PlayStation users' libraries beginning September 1st because of expiring licensing agreements with Studio Canal. Affected titles include major films like Terminator 2, Rambo, Paddington, and Apocalypse Now. President Trump has officially changed the name of Lake Ontario to Lake America. Trump signed an executive order from the Oval Office Thursday saying the name change goes into effect immediately.
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0: Last night, this is a false report that you were told that you will not be eligible for the 2027 draft. Have you had any update on that?
12: So, no, we are still waiting, actually. So, I'm not a difficult person to deal with. If the WNBA ever come out, right, let's just say tomorrow, they come out and they added the word biological next to the word female, right, in their collective bargaining, Article 13, Section 1A. If they added that, I will drop everything tomorrow immediately. So, but if they don't, I am.
0: When you say drop everything, does that mean you would drop any lawsuit against the owner of the Chicago Sky?
12: I will walk to a sunset. I will leave the WNBA alone. And I'm like, you know what? Just, you guys got it. I will come to games, watch it, and I will just have fun with it. But without that word, biological, right? If someone identifies as a woman, they should be allowed to play. So here I am, identifying as a woman, and I am going to play, and I'll be the best draft pick they had ever existed.
0: If I was an owner of one of the WNBA teams, I would draft you in a heartbeat and beg you to come, because there's no way they're losing a game if you're in that game. What did you think of Clay Travis's proposal? An eighth grade boys team against their championship team. Who do you think would win?
12: I mean, he's offering $10 million.
0: That's a lot of money.
12: That is a lot of money. So if I'm an owner, if I'm a coach, and if I trust my team, I'm like, hey, go ahead and take the deals. And listen, if you beat Clay Travis's team, that's your point. You're going to show
0: him. You're not risking anything except a little embarrassment if you lose.
12: Exactly. So I'll take that $10 million any day if I was a coach.
0: Yeah. Well, Ennis, I really appreciate the stand you take. Mm-hmm. I really admire your friends with Sophie. Please send our best regards to her. I think she's one of the most courageous people I've ever witnessed in the public arena. And good for her. She's standing up for young girls. And she's also saying we need to love all people as well. Nobody wants to hear that part of what she says. Ennis Cantor-Frieda, my friend, thank you so much for being with us. We appreciate your time. 800-941-SEAN if you want to be a part of the program. Listen, sadly, and this, I mean this with all my heart, it is sad to see the rise of anti-Semitism worldwide in the halls of Congress on college campuses. It just sucks. I mean, I don't know how this has happened. You hear it on the airwaves. It's just sad. Synagogues, schools, community centers now have to strengthen security because this hatred has spread, you know, so far and wide. The people of Israel continue to be in a fight for their very survival against people that chant death to Israel, death to America. And, you know, sadly also is densely populated areas have been targeted by Iran and their proxies. And many, many thousands of Israelis have lost their homes. They are in desperate need of bare humanitarian assistance. That means food and water and shelter and clothing and medication. You know, the elderly in Israel can't get to a doctor. But thankfully, we have a partnership with a great group. They're called the International Fellowship of Christians and Jews, and they're providing all that humanitarian assistance and mobile medical clinics for the elderly. First, they are asking for our prayers, and we can all do that for them as they face the possibility of remaining in a fight for their survival. I hope we have a lasting peace forever there. But whatever you can do to help them with your prayers and financially to provide that humanitarian assistance that is desperately needed, go to their website. It's one word, prayifcj.org. One word, prayifcj.org will continue.

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1: I'm Laurel Lee. Our top story, President Trump signing an executive order to change the name of Lake Ontario to Lake America. It's the latest move in the potential trade war between the U.S. and Canada. ABC News White House correspondent Karen Travers has more.
2: He said Canada treats us very badly. The Canadian tariffs, of course, that they announced in retaliation to the ones the president put in place over the weekend, they don't go into effect until September 8th. So, of course, there is a bit of time potentially to see if there was a potential for some conversations to restart. We had heard from the vice president the other day that there were ongoing negotiations, despite other officials here at the White House indicating that the time for talking was over.
1: While the president can't unilaterally rename the body of water, he can direct the U.S. government entities to use Lake America in federal maps and documents. The head of NASA approves a potential solution for the local data center controversy. Fox's Therese Crowley explains.
3: NASA Administrator Jared Isaacman thinking outside the earthly box, backing a simple solution to environmental impact, telling NextStar, let's take our data centers, put them in Earth orbit, take advantage of that free fusion reactor that's out there for us, and use that to ensure we win the space race and the AI race too. Solar energy being the free fusion reactor, answering the requirement for huge electric consumption. He notes that space data centers would need solar panels the size of several football fields and doesn't address construction logistics, but he calls it a fantastic solution, citing consensus with Elon Musk and others in the space industry. Therese Crowley, Fox News.
1: Other experts have noted a number of challenges with that concept, including the difficulty of cooling and slow data transfer back to Earth. A major food manufacturer now says almost all of its products use natural ingredients for coloring, and as ABC's Sherry Preston reports, that includes sugary breakfast cereal.
4: General Mills has announced that all of its cereals in the United States, including Trix and Lucky Charms, are now made without artificial colors. And by the end of next year, the company says 100% of its products, including fruit snacks and baking products, will be made with natural dyes. Currently, about 90% of General Mills' products are made without those artificial colors.
1: 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Laurel Lee, WDBO News.
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10: Scattered showers and thunderstorms winding down this evening with overnight lows in the mid-70s. For your Friday morning sunshine, PM storms once again. High temperatures again in the low 90s. And the weekend is looking unsettled. Good bet for rain and storms both Saturday and Sunday, with high temperatures in the low 90s. From Channel 9, Eyewitness News, I'm meteorologist David Heckard.
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2: 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All right. You know, wow, what a crazy day this has been. Linda, this has been a crazy day. You know.
3: No shortage of news, that's for sure.
2: Well, there's never a shortage of news. I mean, I thought closing arguments were fascinating today, to be honest, in this Lindsey Clancy case. I mean, the prosecution, she made a choice to kill her kids. They're very powerful. The DA Sprague opened up prosecution's closing argument saying it doesn't dispute Clancy's mental health struggles, but those struggles don't discount the fact that these killings occurred. This case is not about our mental health system and how it treats women. You know, what's on trial here, what's the issue here is what Lindsey Clancy did the night that she, you know, killed her three children and strangled all three of them after what seems like a premeditation to me, that's my opinion, by sending her husband out. And she did one child after another child after another child. And then the DA emphasized that many of the medications Clancy was prescribed were not taken as instructed. She is a nurse. 30 prescriptions. Paul Morrow was right earlier. It does bring up the issue of potential doctor shopping. I thought the system was now fixed to stop that, but apparently not. But only on three medications, according to testimony at that time. You know, the closing rebuttal of the prosecution, you have expert witness after expert witness saying, no, she knew what the hell she was doing. And anyway, so those were her arguments. The defense is painting Lindsey Clancy as a good mother. I'm not sure that was the best argument. I think the best case they made is putting on experts that countered other experts. I mean, it's a battle of the experts here in terms of, you know, whether or not she was in a state of postpartum psychosis, whether or not this cocktail of medications that she never should have been given played a role in her system. And, you know, what is the jury going to do? The more interesting part of it is when, and again, I didn't expect this to happen. I thought today was going to be closing arguments, maybe jury instructions, or they come back in the morning and get jury instructions. It all happened very quickly. But I think the fact that the judge shocked many and is now allowing jurors to consider lesser charges, one would be second degree murder. The other would be manslaughter. Originally, the options for the jury would have been first degree murder, where a conviction carries a mandatory sentence of life in prison without any possibility of parole, or not criminally responsible. In other words, the insanity verdict. And if that would be if the prosecution fails to prove she was legally responsible beyond a reasonable doubt, she would then be committed to a state psychiatric hospital in Massachusetts. But I'm telling you right now how that ends. She will be at some point, probably sooner than later, because we know the justice system the way it is, be let out. Pretty remarkable case on so many different levels. All right, let's get to our phones. 800-941 Sean, if you want to be a part of the program. Jack in Minnesota. Jack, how are you? How did you feel about your governor giving that convicted sex offender of a 10-year-old girl repeatedly raping her, giving that person a pardon? How did you feel about that in Minnesota, Tampon Tim?
4: Hi, Sean. Actually, I'm not very familiar on that case, but as far as I know, the victim actually asked Walls to give the pardon. And I believe it had something to do with I mean, I don't know anything.

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4: 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Orlando's news, weather, and traffic starts now.
5: I'm Laurel Lee. Our top story, President Trump signing an executive order to change the name of Lake Ontario to Lake America. It's the latest move in the potential trade war between the U.S. and Canada. ABC News White House correspondent Karen Travers has more.
6: The Canadian tariffs don't go into effect just yet. Whether that was the Canadians trying to hold out potential for some renegotiations, it's not clear, but there is still some time for a potential off-ramp. But I think when you heard from the president there, right from the start, when he had his opening remarks, the questions reporters were asking him, his very hard line there on our neighbors to the north, he certainly doesn't sound like somebody who is interested at this point in continuing, restarting those negotiations.
5: While the president can't unilaterally rename the body of water, he can direct the U.S. government entities to use Lake America in federal maps and documents. On the heels of Wednesday's release of figures showing inflation solidly above the Fed's target, weekly figures on unemployment claims are out. Here's ABC's Jim Ryan.
7: The expectation of analysts was for a slight rise in filings from the revised figure of 207,000 2 weeks ago. Instead, the number has fallen to 203,000. Economists usually focus on the less volatile four-week